0: Work from home is welcome news to Union President Denise Wells Gomez. She says conditions here have been unbearable.
1: It's disgusting and it's nasty. And I tell you, I'm just so disappointed that I work for an agency that would treat their employees with such disrespect.
0: In a statement, the IRS acknowledges this has created an uncomfortable environment for employees. There's no word on how long they will be working from home. In Chamblee, Jonathan O'Brien, 95.5 WSB.
2: We have got 86 degrees currently in Atlanta, warm and muggy under partly cloudy skies. Atlanta's most accurate and dependable forecast is coming up. FBI Atlanta officials announced they've seized three drones today because the drone operators violated flight restrictions that were put in place ahead of World Cup events in the city.
3: The government can establish temporary flight restrictions around special events to keep the public safe.
4: This is the FBI. You have violated a no-fly zone.
2: Special Agent in Charge Marlo Graham says that operators who violate the no-fly zone won't just have their drones taken away, but they'll also face several charges, including fines of up to $100,000. Officials are urging drone operators to check flight restrictions before taking off. MARTA officials say they're working around the clock to beef up security for riders following recent stabbings and shootings, especially with the influx of visitors for the World Cup. Meanwhile, Interim General Manager Jonathan Hunt says the system is complying with the federal investigation.
5: Additionally, it's important to note that FTA maintains federal regulatory oversight over MARTA, and they can audit us at any time on any number of areas. So this is not something new or surprising to MARTA or the MARTA family.
2: In addition to MARTA police officers, several other municipalities are sending forces in to help during this time. A traveler is arrested after a fight breaks out inside of Hartsfield-Jackson International with an airport airline employee.
6: The Frontier Airlines manager refused entry onto a connecting flight to San Francisco for Christina Luan. Atlanta police report that she was under the influence and causing a disturbance. After flying in from New Jersey, Luan yelled at the manager and slapped her across the face. The manager then pushed her back and they started fighting each other. Both women were injured, but after being treated, Luan is spending more time in Atlanta at the Clayton County Jail. She's facing charges of simple battery, public drunkenness, and disorderly conduct. Mary Ryan Howarth, 95.5 WSB.
2: Two people from out of state are indicted on federal charges for an incident in the 2022 outside the Cobb County offices of the contractor at the Atlanta Public Training Safety Center.
7: During that direct action against Brassfield Gorrie because of the contractor's participation in the Atlanta Public Safety Training Center project, explosives and fire were used to intimidate the Brassfield and Gorrie employees.
2: U.S. Attorney Theodore Hertzberg says 39-year-old Katie Cloth from Colorado and 42-year-old Tyler Norman from Wisconsin are both facing federal charges for allegedly launching explosives at the building and starting fires which damaged property. The daughter of the man killed during a bus hijacking files a wrongful death suit in her dad's death. Jasmine Bird is suing Gwinnett County, the city of Atlanta, the contractor who operates the Gwinnett County Transit bus, and the bus's driver in connection to her father's death. Ernest Bird Jr. was on the Gwinnett Transit bus when it was hijacked in 2024. Authorities say Joseph Greer took control of the bus in downtown Atlanta and led authorities on a chase that ended in Stone Mountain. During the incident, police say Greer and Bird got into a struggle. That's when Bird was shot and killed. Bird's daughter says her dad's death could have been prevented. And Georgia's attorney general says a Lawrenceville man is convicted in a case of genetic testing fraud.
8: 47-year-old Avril Johnson pleaded guilty to two counts of Medicaid fraud. The scheme involved $330,000 in false claims for genetic testing services that were never provided. A DeKalb County judge sentenced Johnson to 10 years with one to serve in prison. He also has to pay restitution to the Georgia Medicaid program. Jordan Brown, 95.5 WSV.
2: It's 8:04, and that means it is now time for live team coverage of traffic and weather. We are checking in with Brianna Rose in the WSB 24-Hour Traffic Center. Hey there, Brianna. What's going on out there?
9: Good evening to you, Michelle. Heads up if you're traveling in DeKalb County, still keeping an eye on that crash on I-85 southbound near North Druid Hills Road. No lanes are blocked at the moment, but it's causing a bit of a slowdown throughout that stretch. Construction continues in DeKalb County on I-20 eastbound near Wesley Chapel Road, taking out that left lane, causing delays if you're coming from Decatur headed towards Lithonia. From the Trustdale.com Traffic Center, Triple Team Traffic, 95.5 WSB.
10: I'm WSB meteorologist Christina Edwards. Partly cloudy, warm and humid for this evening. Temperatures will slowly cool to the low 70s for tomorrow morning. Tomorrow afternoon, partly cloudy with a few pop-up storms with a heating of the day, high 92. Saturday, a few pop-up storms possible, otherwise hot and humid with highs in the low 90s.
2: We've got 87 degrees in Villarrica right now, 87 also in Peachtree Corners, 88 in Sandy Springs, and 88 right here in Midtown. 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
11: Shelley Winter Show live, local, topical, and relevant. And on the phone, as you know, is my good friend Bill Crane, political analyst for WSB TV and the Shelley Winter Show and WSB Radio, because he's on with Von Hessler Doctrine and also Mark Aaron. But welcome to Shelley Winter Show once again, Bill Crane.
12: Always a pleasure, Shelley. How are you this Thursday evening?
11: Wonderful, wonderful. So I pulled the Georgia Secretary of State numbers. 337,000 votes have been cast through today at 7 o'clock, and about 10% of that is coming out of Fulton County. The vast majority of that are Republican. The vast majority of the 337,000 are Republican. Not the vast majority, but about, let me see, about 100,000 more Republican votes than Democrat votes. Talk to me about that.
12: Well, if you look backwards, and I'm sure you already have, you're asking a question I think you already know the answer to, but if you look at the primary and where those votes fell out, Fulton and DeKalb performed best among counties, none of which they won, but for Brad Raffensperger and Chris Carr, those were their two strongest counties, particularly DeKalb for Chris, who is a native there, and Chris Carr, the Secretary of State, Brad Raffensperger, I actually believe got some Democratic crossover votes in the Republican primary, because it's an open primary state. Whether or not those people go back or not, we don't know.
11: Well, but wait a minute. When you say an open primary state, you have to pull a Republican ballot. You're saying that some Democrats pulled a Republican ballot? Right. Yes, that makes sense. Go ahead. Keep going. I'm sorry.
12: They were less interested in voting in the Democratic primary. And again, looking at the numbers, Keisha Lance Bottoms won overwhelmingly and became the nominee on the Democratic side, but her numbers were in the 40s in the core four for the Democrats, DeKalb, Fulton, and Gwinnett, where in November, those numbers will need to be 65 or 70%. For the Democrat to win statewide.
11: Right, exactly right. So those numbers, now you're talking about Jackson and Carr performing well in those counties.
12: Raffensperger and Carr. So those voters,
11: what did
12: if
11: I
12: they
11: say?
12: Come back. And,
11: what did I say?
12: You said Jackson and Carr.
11: Oh, I meant to say Raffensperger and Carr, yes.
12: And Jackson did do well in Fulton, but why I think what you've told me is significant is those urban counties that typically drop off substantially in the runoff, turning back out, also have a Fulton County Commission race that's rather hotly contested between longtime chair Rob Pitts and Mo Ivory, who won by plurality in the primary but has a lot of momentum and the endorsement of Mayor Andre Dickens and other things, Democratic side. But it's also driving interest in people turning out for the runoff.
11: Now, that's the question I have, because with the Democrat votes at 33,000, with many of those being Republican voters, right? Is that Democrat turnout high for that commission race?
12: No, it's not. But what I'm saying is there's interest and people are paying attention because that race is going on. And of course, the endless barrage of television ads.
11: Right.
12: Not only in the governor's race, but also in the lieutenant governor's race, and more recently in some of the down-ticket races on radio and elsewhere for Secretary of State on both sides. So top of the ticket, the Democrats have sewn up their nomination, didn't have any challenge to John Ossoff on the Democratic side. Keisha Lance Bottoms is the nominee for governor. Their top of ticket ballot race is lieutenant governor, then Secretary of State.
11: Right.
12: But the fact that the numbers have reversed and are much heavier on the Republican side when they were heavier on the Democratic side 4 weeks ago says somebody's picking up some momentum and vote they didn't have before. And I'm telling you, my thought is, we talked about this off air earlier this week, that Carr and Raffensperger voters are going back out, but they're not voting. They're probably voting for Rick Jackson.
11: I disagree. No. I disagree, and I tell you why I disagree. It's not because I like Burt Jones necessarily. I'm just playing pundit. I think from what I'm seeing on, and this is just my anecdotes from social media. What I'm seeing on social media is that many of the, especially car voters, are going back out for Burt Jones. And the arguments that I'm seeing on social media is that because of the legislative experience.
12: And they may well be doing that. I mean, neither you nor I are Creskin. The Signal polling and another real poll that I haven't seen yet paint a picture that you won't like, but since I don't have it in front of me,
11: I saw that Signal poll. It wasn't a poll necessarily.
12: That's not a poll.
11: That was a graph.
12: There is correct.
11: Right.
12: There was a graph. There is a poll that hasn't dropped yet. It's coming.
11: Right.
12: And I'm not trying to be secretive. I haven't seen the sample. I haven't seen the data. But what I've been told by Greg Bluestein and a couple of our good colleagues who have no reason to snow me is there's a gap, and it's not in favor of your guy. I could be wrong. And there is a special session, and the lieutenant governor may well win, be the nominee, all of those things.
11: Right.
12: But you asked me what I think's going on.
11: I respect your answer, Bill. And the last poll I saw was May 27th was JMC Partners, and it had 45.
12: And the lieutenant governor was ahead.
11: The lieutenant governor was actually behind by 3 votes. The poll a week before that, which was Insider Advantage, had Burt Jones ahead. But neither one of them are above the 50.1 threshold in these polls.
12: Correct.
11: And
12: the spread was 38 to 33
11: right.
12: in the primary.
11: In the primary.
12: Their numbers. So,
11: right.
12: So they're only 6 percentage points apart with half the voters not wanting either of them.
11: Right. Exactly right. And that's going to be what's interesting. And I know we disagree on this. And part of me, it could be because I want Burt. I don't know who you want. I think you're pretty been calling.
12: I'll say this again, and because I've said it to you, but I haven't said it to our listeners. Burt Jones has run a much smarter campaign in the runoff than I think, because he was caught flat-footed, than he was able to run in the primary. And I think the Jackson camp oversaturated with some of their negative advertising, and it started to ding their numbers. But they've recalibrated and have some different new ads that show a non-mean grandpa side of Rick Jackson. Things with his grandkids, a dog, a pickup truck, with a wink and a nudge towards the audience and the camera, but showing a different side of it.
11: He said that when I interviewed him right after the primary election, he said they were going to do that more, as his words, not mine, humanize him some, because he said on the air that his grandchildren were saying, you seem mean.
12: You look like a mean grandpa.
11: Right. And so my question is, though, since this is a runoff election, right, does that work? Because understand the framing of the question. The framing of the question is you've inundated from February to May the mean grandpa.
12: And the answer is I don't know. Because as we both know, runoffs, and I'll speak of runoffs in a general sense in a second, but runoffs in this particular sense, we've never seen a governor's race with this kind of spending in the primary for this many weeks and months. We've never seen $100 to $150 million primary and runoff in Georgia in the governor's race. In the general election, the Stacey Abrams, Brian Kemp race broke spending caps. But in a primary, we've never seen this before. So I don't know, in this era of cable cutting and cord cutting, I don't know what regular their ads are everywhere, but where they're most saturated are regular television, regular radio, and cable.
11: Right.
12: So I don't know if you can reverse. I'm a strong believer in you never get a second chance to make a first impression.
11: Yep.
12: First impressions stick. Now I'll switch very quickly, and I know I'm running out of time.
11: No, take your time. We're going to go long. Go ahead.
12: Primaries in general in Georgia, if you don't have above 40 in the primary, but it's tended to happen, and we could talk specifically about races all the way back to Joe Frank Harris versus Bo Ginn, but Nathan Deal versus Karen Handel, Brian Kemp versus Casey Cagle. The second place finisher benefits from two things. Momentum that the first place finisher didn't win outright, and all the people that didn't vote for the first place finisher going, I got one more shot at this, to vote against that lady or that guy. And so mathematically in Georgia. I'm not saying this is what's happened.
11: I understand.
12: What has happened historically
11: is
12: the second place finisher, if the first place finisher is below 40, and if the gap between the two is less than 10, and those are both in play here, 5% gap, less than 40, the tendency has been in Georgia, time and again, congressional races, Senate races, go for the primary runoff to be won by the second place finisher, which in this case would be Rick Jackson.
11: Right. And I think that, again, that's historically, right? But let's look
12: at... we've never seen a race like this.
11: That's what I was going to say. We've never seen $100-something million dollars spent. And
12: we've never seen this kind of gasoline poured on each other. And I admire, again, for your listeners, and some of them know this, but you ask both candidates in interviews immediately after the primary, would you guys consider just talking about what you're going to do and going positive for the rest of the race? And both of them said essentially yes. I don't know who fired the first shot, but neither of them did it.
11: Right. But let me ask you this, though. With all of that being said, there's also some data that I've been looking at that shows that in the counties that Burt won, those counties are turnout-wise
12: overperforming.
11: And these are counties that he won. So I think that also what we see in a runoff, to your point about the people who didn't vote for the second place finish, the first place finisher goes to the second place finisher, but I think in this race, I think it's slightly different because, one, we're looking at a number that's a tremendously lower turnout percentage-wise, percentage-wise to the whole, particularly to the primary turnout from before. But we're also looking at a situation where you have a guy that spent hundreds of millions of dollars, saturated the market. So I would assume differently in this particular race that everyone who had an opportunity to vote, 70% of the audience rejected Rick Jackson against a $70+ million spend from February to now.
12: I'm willing to go double or nothing.
11: All right.
12: And this is not about who I want to win.
11: I know. This was you're a pundit. I'm the one with a dog in a race. No. Let's be clear about that.
12: All I'm saying is
11: I get what you're saying historically. I get it.
12: The lieutenant governor has more experience. The lieutenant governor certainly understands the legislative model. He's got a special session, whichever way this goes, days after this primary runoff is over. And Burt Jones has been in office in the state Senate for 10 years and the lieutenant governor for 4. There are so many things that are unusual here. Because we only had about 30% turnout in the primary, there's also 70% of voters who could, not saying they will, who could pick up a ballot on election day and cast a vote.
11: Right, of course.
12: And I wish the AJC polls had asked, unlikely, atypical, nonpartisan voters, are you going to do that?
11: Right.
12: Because this is an election that a lot of people want to say something about the president. So the other intangible, both of these guys claim to be, our president's favorite.
11: He has been endorsed by
12: Burt Jones, hands down, that's clear. But both of them clearly want to be very much aligned with this president. So I don't know if people will.
11: Here's a question, though. Let me ask you a question. You said, sure. I wish the AJC, is that the poll that's going to drop soon that you were secretive about?
12: Yes.
11: Okay, so that's okay. It's all right. It's all right. In your excitement, you let the cat out the bag.
12: Well, I didn't say that. You said that, but I'm not going to lie to you.
11: Right. I just picked up on that. You said I wish they would have, but that's okay. No one's going to get mad. But I think that
12: I'm not sure that's the case. But we'll deal with it when it comes.
11: Right. It's okay. But so here's my question, though, Bill, because I really truly believe that no one, like you said, no one's ever spent this kind of money. So if I spend $70 million in a primary and get only 33% of the vote, I've got to believe that's my top number, right? Like, if you're just looking at spending, if I've saturated a political market, the state of Georgia, with $70+ million in advertising, mailers, phone banking, everything else, and I only get 33% of the vote, I'm thinking that's my top. Because the guy that I did not spend nearly that amount of money with the experience came out at 38. So when you say that's, I know normally we would say.
12: I've run multiple, as you know, of course. A lot of campaigns. And typically I'm with the underspender just because they don't raise as much money.
11: Right.
12: There's nothing. The closest thing you really can compare this to is Kamala Harris and the unlimited resources she had that didn't even turn out a majority of Democratic voters. So there is a point where money works against you, not just because you're wealthy, not just because you have resources, but once you've locked your people, your base, you're then trying to peel away people from the other side.
11: Right.
12: And if your numbers, if your internal tracking, because I'm told at one point their internal numbers had them at 42. So if you end at 33 and your internal numbers are at 42, a couple of weeks out, some of what you were doing was not helping you at the end. And I've said this to people around Rick Jackson. I think they overspent in terms of the hard attack ads starting to turn people off.
11: My man, Bill Crane, where can people find you, Bill? Wait, before you go there, Double or Nothing. I got Bert. You think it's good, right? Double or Nothing. And so
12: I know that.
11: Nobody, please, ladies and gentlemen, Bill is a pundit. I'm the one with a dog in a fight. So right now, I owe you a steak dinner.
12: That is correct.
11: Okay.
12: And you wanted it to be with company, so we were going to have our dates with us.
11: Absolutely.
12: However you want to do it.
11: No, we're still doing that. What we're going to do is not Double or Nothing, right? Because I want to end up with a dinner. So if Bert,
12: Double or Nothing, you've already got a dinner you owe me. So Double or Nothing is you would have two dinners or you would owe, neither of us would owe a dinner.
11: That's what I mean. I still want to go to dinner. So here's the bet. Here's the bet. Bert.
12: Okay.
11: I believe Bert's going to be the nominee after Tuesday night, a little bit around 9 o'clock. We're going to find that out. I'll be on the air till 10 on Tuesday night. And
12: this
11: so,
12: is a very specific wager you're making, Shelley.
11: Right.
12: I might just say he's the winner.
11: Right. So that's our bet. I'm saying that it's going to be Bert. You saying it may not be. So if Bert
12: you're
11: is
12: saying 9 o'clock, that's a pretty clear win. So that's like he stomps it and we're done.
11: No, we're going to get early. We're going to find out early. I'll be on till 10. I'm staying on till we have a winner. I'm supposed to be on the station with you. I may have another glitch in system like we did. No, it's not going to happen.
12: We had one precinct till midnight.
11: I'm supposed to be on the air till 10. But if we don't have a winner called by 10, I'm just going to ask management if I can keep going.
12: I will be there with you. So here's the bet.
11: If it's Bert,
12: okay,
11: you owe me dinner. I still owe you the dinner from our primary.
12: I understand. Bet. So it's separate.
11: Right.
12: Bets.
11: It's separate bets. Right. Got this
12: it.
11: Is a new bet.
12: It's not double or nothing.
11: You're right. Separate bets.
12: I got it. And ask your listeners for suggestions on where we should have dinner.
11: Okay. Well, I know where I'm going. Right. I'm going to the place where the person's not going to charge me. No, I'm just kidding. Bill Crane. The car dealer. I'm going to go to Butler Lexus, South Atlanta. Bill Crane, how can people find you?
12: Bill Crane. Sorry. Bill Crane, CSI Crane, CSICrane.com. 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
11: My man. Talk to you next week. All right. Talk to you on Tuesday, my brother.
12: God bless. Take care.
11: Bye-bye.
12: Bye.
11: We'll be right back. Shelley with the show.
9: It's 823 in the Trustell.com Traffic Center. Heads up if you're traveling in Gwinnett County. We've got a stalled vehicle on I-85 southbound near Jimmy Carter Boulevard, exit 99. Taking out that right lane, causing delays as you travel through Atlanta towards Norcross. I'm Brianna Rose from the Trustell.com Traffic Center. Triple Team Traffic, 95.5 WSB.
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0: topical and relevant. Gary from Woodstock said he thinks there will be anti-Trump Republicans voting against Burt Jones because Burt Jones represents Trump too much. He says we got to stop the crybaby stuff. I don't know what that last part means, but I will say both candidates in the runoff have embraced Trump. Only one has gotten the endorsement, but Rick Jackson has wrapped his arms around Trump as well, Gary. So that's an interesting. I believe that there are anti-Trump Republicans in the state of Georgia. Many of them went for Carr and Raffensperger, and I think those two groups of voters, I think they literally have they're one of two lanes they will go. Is they'll either vote for Burt because he's got the experience or stay home. And the question is, how many stay home? Because Jackson needs those people more than Burt does, I believe. Great call, Gary. I'm sorry you couldn't hold. We'll be right back.
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4: Good evening to you. It's 8:30. I'm Michelle Wright. The news is being brought to you by Salomon Brothers. Our top local story this hour. MARTA officials lay out their security plans amid a federal investigation into safety standards.
5: With visitors from around the world being encouraged to ride public transportation, MARTA Police Chief Scott Crayer says the agency is putting a plan in place to have officers from neighboring departments help them secure the system outside of the heart of Atlanta.
6: What they'll do is they'll be assigned to the stations that are in their jurisdiction, and that will free up more of our police officers to make sure that we're on the trains and in the stations in the center of the city that are going to be impacted mostly by most of the traffic.
5: MARTA says it's already working on a plan to boost recruitment of new officers after the World Cup. Jonathan O'Brien, 95.5 WSB.
4: Four additional members of an Atlanta-based street gang are sentenced to federal prison for drug trafficking, armed robbery, and firearms offenses. The U.S. Attorney in Atlanta says these Goodfellas gang members maimed children in a drive-by shooting, beat and robbed a man, and bought poisonous drugs into a state prison. Three of the gang members were sentenced this week after pleading guilty. Two others were previously sentenced, and a sixth gang member will be sentenced next month. Employees at the rat-infested IRS office in Chamblee will be able to work remotely starting tomorrow. Denise Wells Gomez, local president of the National Treasury Workers Union, says it's been a hard time for these employees.
7: We all want to work in a safe, clean environment. There's nothing wrong with asking for you to make sure that you are providing a safe and clean working environment for your employees. That should be standard protocol.
4: The IRS says it knows the situation has created an uncomfortable environment for employees. There's no word on how long they're going to telework. A lawyer from Ackworth turns himself in after he's charged with criminal damage to property and disorderly conduct.
8: Kennesaw police posted the video of the suspect getting out of his car at North Main Street and Giles Road, coming up to the victim's driver's side door and hitting it repeatedly.
9: And we received daily tips of who it could be. We followed all those leads and were able to identify Mr. Richard Craven as the driver of the Ford Edge in the video.
8: Kennesaw Police spokesperson David Buchanan says it's important for drivers to pull over when someone is angry on the roads and call 911 if the person continues to follow.
9: In traffic, be patient and let the cooler heads prevail.
8: Mary Ryan Howarth, 95.5 WSB.
4: DeKalb County breaks ground on what is, it says, will be a transformative $28.9 million investment in South DeKalb. Commissioner Nicole Messiah says that the new Publix will anchor the 26-acre Candler Crossing on Candler Road, shutting down a fresh food desert.
10: This development is going to meet fresher food options that are closer to home, 100 construction jobs that will be created during development, and nearly 200 permanent jobs for local residents.
4: Candler Crossing will include a retail building and affordable commercial space to support new local businesses. It's 8:33, and that means it is now time for live team coverage of traffic and weather. We are checking in with Brianna Rose in the WSB 24-hour traffic center. Hey there, Brianna, what's going on out there?
11: Good evening, Michelle. Heads up, drivers, if you're traveling in Clayton County on I-75 southbound near Old Dixie, looks like we've got debris on the roadway taking out that right lane. Over in DeKalb County on I-285 southbound, looks like construction is taking out two left lanes if you're approaching SR-42. From the Trestle.com Traffic Center, Triple Team Traffic, 95.5 WSB.
12: This is WSB meteorologist Christina Edwards. Partly cloudy, muggy for this evening. Temperature slowly cooling into the low 70s for tomorrow morning. Tomorrow afternoon, watching for a few pop-up storms through the ride home. Otherwise, hot and humid with highs in the low 90s. Heat index values closer to 100.
4: We have 84 degrees right now in Noonan. 84 also in Scottsdale. 86 in Norcross. And a reading of 84 degrees right here in Midtown. More news head your way at 9 o'clock. Breaking news when it happens. I'm Michelle Wright, 95.5 WSB.
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0: I want to, Shelley went to show, live, local, topical, and relevant. This Sunday is the UFC fight on the White House lawn. It's going to be on Paramount Plus. And what I usually do with things like this, because I'm not really I don't really watch Paramount Plus. I have my, I watch Amazon Prime, I watch Netflix, and then I'll dip in, pay, and then cancel when there's something on another pay channel. Paramount Plus is one of those I dip in. So what I'll probably do on Sunday is pay the $8.99 for a subscription, and then after the fight, cancel it. That's what I do. If you're, you know, and sometimes you're not allowed to do it, I'll just cancel it at the end of the month. And I do, I used to forget, but now I put a schedule 30 days later, I have my phone will go off and it'll say cancel Paramount Plus, because I don't really watch it, right? It's nothing there compelling for me to pay every month. Netflix, Amazon Prime, definitely. One of the things I love about having my Amazon Prime membership, this is totally an aside, is that Amazon Prime is now showing whole seasons of shows that I love, like Psych. Like, I've been watching Psych. I watched like 5 years of Matlock over the last several weeks. You know, Psych, Matlock, and old shows like that. I like murder mysteries. And so that's what Amazon Prime is starting to do that, which is kind of cool. That's an aside. I apologize. My point is that on Sunday, this big fight is happening, and I'll probably watch it. I have no problems watching it. I'm a sports fan. I bring that all up to talk about what's going on with FIFA. I'll be going down to Fan Fest. You heard Chinsey Mouton was on with me last night. I'll be going down to Fan Fest and hanging out during the FIFA World Cup. I watched some of the Mexico-South Africa game today that kicked everything off. But one of the things that I've noticed in Atlanta, and I applaud the mayor. I applaud the mayor for doing this. You know, they've spruced up the streets, paved the roads, everything looks pretty. And it's wonderful that they've done that. But we've foot the bill for that to taxpayers. In Georgia, there are things going on the highways and byways that we've footed the bill for, the taxpayers. What I found out was that FIFA, ticket sales all go to FIFA. Concessions, merchandising, everything goes to FIFA. Everything that's going on around this is we're footing the bill for. Businesses are doing special promotions and things like that, and I hope that they do very well. As a matter of fact, shameless plug, I've spoken to a good friend of mine who has a bar at the old Hooters on Peachtree, and there's going to be a special Shelley Winter area down there, Shelley Winter Show area down there. I'll give you more information as we get closer. Probably tomorrow I'll have more information about it, but you'll be able to hang out with me during the World Cup when I'm not on air down there on Peachtree and hang out and have a good time and watch some soccer and engage with people. But one of the things that I'm hearing is that hotel rooms in Georgia are in Metro, are 83,000 room nights off of their projections. Now, that's kind of, you know, let me put that in perspective. That when FIFA announced they were coming to Atlanta, hotels projected, anticipated X number of room nights. And I'm hearing stories that they're 83,000 down from their projections. It's just projections, right? Have you seen the stories on local news coverage where Airbnb people who have Airbnbs who put them up for rental during the World Cup here in Atlanta are not getting any traction? And I'm wondering if this big revenue source or this big tremendous, you know, opportunity of economic growth and a windfall for the residents and people in the metro area and people in the state of Georgia by extension, is it going to happen? Or is this going to be something that may fall flat? Now, let's look at what's going on with America 250. There's a story out there. I just found out today that starting on June 25th, there's going to be the Great American State Fair. where each state, and I'm trying to find out who, and if you're listening or someone's listening and they know the answer to this, you can call me up, 448-720-750, 1-800-WSB-TALK, or you could text me or find me on Facebook and let me know. But the Great American State Fair is going to happen on a national mall starting June 25th, running through July 10th, I believe. And what's going on is that all the states in America will have spaces on the National Mall to kind of promote the state, the culture of the state, the food of the state, everything, the music of the state, all of that stuff. And that's going on starting June 25th. And I've been trying to find, I just found out about this part of it today. And North Carolina is not going to participate. Washington, the state of Washington, is not participating. Pennsylvania is on the fence, and Oregon has decided not to participate either. That's as of today. I just found out about this today. And I'm trying to find out who is in charge of the Georgia tent or space on the National Mall during the Great American State Fair. This is when all the people were going to be performing. But each state during the national, and it's a great idea, as a matter of fact, as we celebrate the 250th birthday of America. But these three states that I told you about dropped out, and Pennsylvania is still on the fence. They haven't decided, but they're leaning towards not showing up. And I'm wondering who's in charge of the Georgia tent or area or space, because I'd like to do something with you at some point during this Great American State Fair if we're going to have a presence there as a state of Georgia. But we're seeing things happening in this country that seems to not be generating much interest. FIFA. Meaning, when I say FIFA, there will be people at FanFest. Trust me, I will be there. There will be thousands of people at FanFest. And there will be people downtown. But it's not the numbers that people had anticipated when it was first announced, particularly for the hotels and restaurants that are downtown. We'll see what happens. I hope they all do well, quite honestly. But right now, it doesn't look like it. It may be. It will be. Then you have America 250. Things are going awry with that. People are not as interested. And I'm wondering why that is. I bring all of this up to say, I wonder why that is. And the only thing I can come up with is we are right now so polarized that people are afraid to participate in large gatherings. And that's unfortunate for us. We have a golden opportunity here in the city of Atlanta and the state of Georgia to present ourselves to the world. And our politicians and our local leaders are all doing the best they can to present this face to the world. But will we take advantage of it here? And will the world come? You're hearing the stories about people being turned away due to visas. You hear the stories about, and this is world news. It's not just American news, it's world news. People are afraid to come here. Hispanics, who are huge soccer fans, are afraid, I'm hearing and being reported, they're afraid to show up to games because they don't know if ICE is going to be there. Now, many of you will say, well, they should be here illegally. Yes, I get that. That's a separate argument. What we're talking about now is revenue impact on small businesses. And you got America 250. This is not good, my friends. This was supposed to be a banner year for this country. We're celebrating our 250th birthday. We have FIFA coming to Atlanta. For those of us in Georgia and in other cities where FIFA is coming to. And it seems like there's not much excitement around it. And that's sad. And I think it plays to what's going on in our country today. So when you're on Facebook or social media and you're looking and you're angry and you're spewing forth all kinds of racial stuff and anti this and anti that and pro this and pro that, think about what you're doing to the people who are just reading it. You're pushing them away. And increasingly in this country, we're pushing people away. We're pushing each other away from each other, and we're pushing foreigners away from us. And at the end of the day, you can say what you want. You could scream and yell. But at the end of the day, you know what that means? less revenue. And less revenue is bad for everyone. We'll be right back. Shelley Winter Show.
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0: Ladies and gentlemen, so I told you earlier, if you're listening to the whole entire show, I have a Robinhood account. And I just put some money, well, I already had money, but I just put on there SpaceX. SpaceX, the IPO drops tomorrow. And I did it early on Robinhood, put in my request, and we'll see what happens. I'm going to see what happens. Don't take any financial investment advice from me. I am the last guy to do it. But I am, it could be that I have fallen for the propaganda. We'll see. But I jumped in because, this is the most IPOs we can't get involved with. Regular investors like ourselves, like you and I. The big wigs can. The million-dollar guys can. That's how it happens. And then once the IPO drops by about, 1 o'clock, we might be able to squeeze our way in, but the price is already going up since then. And so this one was open to the public, and Robinhood allowed people to invest, and I'm going to see how it goes tomorrow. Wish me luck. I did not put the mortgage in there. I didn't put the car payment in there. I just put something in there just so I could say I was a part of history and also hopefully, prayerfully, make myself a couple dollars. We'll see. But Shelley went to show. I say this every night as I go off the air. And the reason why, someone asked me the other day, why do you say that? Why do you say God loves you? Why don't you just say God bless you or something like that? The reason why I say God loves you is because there are a lot of us walking around, a lot of people walking around who sometimes forget because they're going through tough times. And a lot of people are going through tough times because they may have relationship issues, maybe going through a divorce, maybe a death of a loved one. They forget that God loves you. Peace.
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12: Good evening to you. It's 9 o'clock. I'm Michelle Wright, and the news is being sponsored by American Crawlspace Solutions. Our top local story this hour, amid an ongoing rat infestation, employees at Atlanta's IRS office are going to be working from home.
18: The IRS acknowledges that the problem has created an uncomfortable work environment for employees, and National Treasury Workers Union President Denise Wells Gomez believes remote work is the best thing for staff and the exterminators.
19: So that you don't have to try to work around the employees. You can aggressively take care of what needs to be done.
18: The IRS isn't giving a timeline for how long employees will work remotely, but the agency says it is working to address the situation as quickly as possible. In Chamblee, Jonathan O'Brien, 95.5 WSB.
12: 84 degrees in Atlanta right now. Warm and muggy for the rest of the evening under partly cloudy skies. Are we going to get a break in the heat this weekend? Atlanta's most accurate and dependable forecast is coming up. MARTA Police Chief Scott Crayer says his department is working round the clock to beef up security for riders following recent stabbings and shootings.
20: State, local, federal partners, the FBI, TSA, GSP, GBI, all are involved in our planning processes for the last year, and they're going to be on top of this with us in our Joint Operations Center.
12: On match days, he says neighboring agencies will have officers patrolling parking lots around MARTA stations so their officers can focus on securing stations and routes in the heart of the city. Kennesaw police identified the suspect from an aggressive road rage incident as 46-year-old Richard Craven. A video was posted on their social media page of Craven hitting the driver's side door multiple times at a red light.
21: It was dents on the door. That's where the criminal damage and the second degree charge comes in, because it was damage exceeding $500.
12: Kennesaw police spokesperson David Buchanan says they received several tips about the suspect and were able to put out a warrant for the Ackworth man. He turned himself in to the Cobb County Adult Detention Center on charges of criminal damage to property and disorderly conduct. A Lawrenceville man is convicted of a costly genetic testing fraud.
22: Georgia's attorney general says 47-year-old Avril Johnson pleaded guilty to two counts of Medicaid fraud. Johnson's scheme included $330,000 in false claims for genetic testing services that were never provided. He was sentenced to 10 years with one to serve in prison and the remainder on probation. Johnson must also pay restitution to the Georgia Medicaid program. Jordan Brown, 95.5 WSB.
12: After two nights of back and forth strikes between Iran and the United States, President Trump says there's a deal to end the war.
23: We just made a great settlement of the war with Iran, and we're going to be subject to finalization of documents. We should get done over the next few days.
12: In light of that, President Trump had canceled all the strikes on Iran tonight and now says the signing of the peace agreement will be or might be imminent. Four numbers that have gotten a lot of attention from law enforcement recently seemingly have been burned into the grass on the National Mall in Washington.
24: From above, the pattern appears to show the numbers 8647 in brown grass on the National Mall. In a statement, the U.S. Park Police say the cause of the discoloration has not yet been determined, but samples have been collected for testing. In late April, the Justice Department obtained an indictment against former FBI Director James Comey, who last year briefly posted an image of seashells formed into the numbers 8647.
12: That's Stephen Portnoy reporting. It's 9:03. Live team coverage of traffic and weather's coming up next.
25: 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I'm Chris Chandler. 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
12: It is 9:06, and that means it's time for live team coverage of traffic and weather. We're checking in now with Brianna Rose in the WSB 24-hour traffic center. Hey there, Brianna, what's going on out there?
6: Good evening to you, Michelle. Heads up if you're traveling in Fulton County on I-75, I-85 southbound at Pryor Road. Looks like we've got some activity there taking out five right lanes. Definitely slowing your ride through that Atlanta stretch. If you could, I would probably avoid that stretch or use surface streets if possible. From the Trustdale.com Traffic Center, Triple Team Traffic, 95.5 WSB.
7: I'm WSB meteorologist Christina Edwards. Partly cloudy, warm and humid for this evening. Temperatures will slowly cool to the low 70s for tomorrow morning. Tomorrow afternoon, partly cloudy with a few pop-up storms with a heating of the day, high 92. Saturday, a few pop-up storms possible, otherwise hot and humid with highs in the low 90s.
12: We've got 82 degrees right now in Carrollton, 82 also in Covington, 83 in Canton, 84 right here in Midtown. More news head your way at 10 o'clock. Scott Slade's Georgia is coming up at 9:30. Breaking news when it happens. I'm Michelle Wright, 95.5 WSB.
0: Any rumor to the, any truth to the rumor that you are in the free state of Florida today?
8: I cannot deny, nor can I confirm that I may be here.
0: Whoa, whoa, whoa. You can't deny. I mean, if you're not here, you're not here. But I heard a rumor you might be in town.
8: I heard about that, yeah. There's a chance I might be here. I might be here to irritate you in person. Not just, you know, remotely. Lucky you.
0: Oh, there might be a chance you're here to irritate me. Why would that be your first thought? Can you explain that? Yeah.
8: I find great joy in it. And you seem to thrive the more I irritate you and the more I get under your skin. So,
0: you know, you can't
8: really
0: get under my skin today. Linda is under
8: this
0: bizarre.
8: Is it full?
0: Bizarre...
8: Have too many people already ticked you off? It's like I got nothing left. I got no room.
0: No, you have no privacy. If you think you can duck and hide and dodge and avoid me, you know, when I don't even know where you are in Florida. I have no idea where you are. Is it anywhere near where I live?
8: Actually, I have to give props to where I'm at because I'm at our affiliate here in West Palm Beach, and they are Brian Mudd is the guy.
0: Brian Mudd's the best.
8: Show.
0: We love him.
8: Dude, he's so amazing. And the Jason and Franny show is allowing me, Jason is allowing me to sit in his studio, and they're just the nicest people and they're so kind. And I am just so grateful to be here every time I am. So I got to give mad props to them.
0: Now, you know what? I mean, we have all these affiliates. They've been so loyal to us. They do so well. They work so hard for their communities.
4: They're putting on great radio every single day, and I'm proud to be a part of it, to be very honest.
8: Same.
4: I want to start with the midterms, and I want to start with some hope, because I know that there are a lot of people out there. First of all, usually, just so you know, just so you have perspective, which I think is always important in life, people don't begin to focus on midterm elections usually until after Labor Day. Now, Labor Day is going to be here quick, and we've got a pretty exciting summer coming. We're going to be on the road quite a bit for America's 250th, which I'm really excited about, the places we're going. I'm not going to reveal it yet today, but places that'll be really, really cool, events that'll be really, really cool. And I hope a lot of you will take the time to take this celebration in. You know, we have AFP, being Americans for Prosperity, joining with us, asking everyone to read the Declaration. I don't know. I think the best moments of my life, to be blunt, are either when you're knocked down on your knees. You know, I there's something amazing that God does. When you're at your lowest point in life, it's like what Taylor Caldwell, who's like one of my favorite novelists of all time, wrote a book, Bright Flows the River. And it starts with a line, in the dark night of the soul, bright flows the river of God. When you have those moments and you are knocked down on your knees and you're like, I've got nothing left, God, that to me is a great moment in life. Or, you know, we're all so busy. And all of you know what I'm about to tell you is true. You don't wake up in the morning and say, ah, I live in the United States of America. I get to open my eyes. Let me go make my cup of coffee. I have one friend in life, one, that says his favorite day of the week, his favorite moment of the week, is when he gets to open his eyes on Monday morning so he can go to work. I love what I do, but the second my eyes open on Monday, I'm like, can I sleep another 10 minutes before I'm ready to get up and get a cup of coffee, get going, work out, do my thing. And, you know, but I don't think God has designed it that we have to do that way. Now, we should meditate in all things, all times, the Bible says, but it just doesn't happen for most of us. Probably should happen a lot more. We should be more reflective, appreciative. I think gratitude is one of the greatest qualities to have in life. And I say all this is you usually get up and, okay, we're all grinding. Life is not supposed to be easy. It's hard. And everybody, and I think that's the beauty of freedom, is if you work hard and you put in the effort and you push through and you push yourself and you stretch yourself and you grow yourself, then you can be successful beyond your wildest dreams. This is what goes against the entire midterm narrative of the Democrats. Oh, you're a billionaire. You didn't earn that. I don't know a billionaire. I've met plenty of billionaires in my life. Linda, in Florida, I never thought I'd meet so many of them. And there's so many of fans of my show. There's a lot of them.
8: Yeah, and all coming from the blue states.
4: By the way, I don't like all of them.
8: Yeah.
4: I don't like all of them. I like some of them. Some of them I didn't think were particularly nice. Someone in particular I thought was just arrogant as hell. And I'm like, wow, maybe you need a little dose of humility with the blessings you've had in your life.
8: Well, you also have to give them a little bit of grace, because it's very possible that they've been living in the land of lunacy and liberals for so long. They don't know what it is to be nice. So they have to learn. They have to relearn, you know, common sense.
4: And he lives in Florida. It's not the land of lunacy. That's New York, whether the Knicks win or whether the Knicks lose.
8: They came from those places. How long has he been in Florida?
4: I'm now 3 years in Florida. Can you believe it? By the way, I talked about it for how many years? Oh, this guy, he's been here for decades.
8: Oh, forget about it then. We don't give him a pass. Okay, moving on.
4: But most of them are just the opposite, to be very fair. And I hear the stories of the most humble beginnings of people. I mean nothing. People that started with nothing. It's like my four grandparents from Ireland started with nothing, from Ireland, legally, by the way. And I think of my parents, grew up poor with nothing, struggled their whole life. College wasn't an option. You know, fighting in World War II in the Pacific for 4 years is not an option for my dad. And, you know, that's why when I say I know and appreciate I stand on other people's shoulders. But to finish the thought, you don't wake up and say, oh, live in the United States. So lucky today. Let me take on this day with passion and vigor, et cetera. It's not how most people roll. And you're going to get up and now the obligations come fast and furious. If you have kids, you're going to get those kids up. You got to get them washed. You got to get them dressed. They got to brush their teeth. They got to get their book bag. They got to bring all this stuff to school. And you got to get them out the door. Either you give them money, they get a packed lunch, whatever you happen to do. And then you're going to, you know, race off to work, put in your 12, 14 hours. I don't know anyone that works 8 hours anymore, but I guess there's some people that work very little, but they're good luck to them. And then they're going to come home and they're going to, what are they going to do? They're going to catch up with their kids, make sure they're doing the homework, make sure they get fed, help them if they need help, get them a bedtime story, crawl into bed, hopefully watch Hannity and fall asleep, after whenever you feel like it. And, you know, you just don't get up with that great excitement. However, in your reflective moments, it's different when you get still and quiet and grateful and humble and you realize how blessed you are. You know, look at all the news we've been following in the Middle East. I mean, would you like to grow up in any country in the Middle East? Even Israel. And I've been there many, many times. When I went to that border city, Sderot, and they got hit with 10,000 rockets in 10 years, I asked people, why do you stay here? Their kids can't play outside. They play in underground bunker playgrounds because there's 12 seconds between the time that rocket is fired from Gaza, which you can see with the naked eye, to their town. 10,000 rockets, one town, 10 years. That was like 2015 or 16 we were there last. So, and then you realize, wow, this is a great country. And that's why what I'm saying about the midterms. You know, you are going to hear the Democrats. They will demagogue. They're going to Jim Crow 2.0. They are doing something I never thought they'd do, and that is go so hardcore radical left. There are many factors that I am telling you that nobody at this moment can accurately reflect on how this midterm is going to turn out. My only ask from all of you in this audience, because your votes will matter, is that you commit in your mind, your heart, and your soul that you don't want the country to go backwards. And I've got some good news in terms of why you should be hopeful and optimistic. You know, we're looking at numbers, for example. 229,000 plus voters the GOP gained over Democrats just since 2024 alone. Democrats lost 275,000 voters across 28 swing districts since November of 24. That's an average of 10,000 per district. You know, Democrats lost registration share in 27 out of those 28 districts. Every district shifted toward the GOP since 2020, totaling nearly 737,000 voters gained relative to Democrats. Now, that's a big deal. You know, this Supreme Court racial gerrymandering case, the Supreme Court of Florida just upheld the new redistricting map in Florida. That gives Republicans potentially four more seats in Florida and more seats in Texas and more seats in other states. I wish Indiana would have done something right, but putting that aside. Then you look at, you know, Abigail Spanberger. You know, she tried her little power grab and it failed. Thank goodness. But, you know, I am not ceding any ground now. And I'll add this point. I don't even think the issues that we will reflect on after the midterm have fully happened yet. You know, we're at a pretty sensitive point with Iran. There's been strikes 2 days in a row. The president hinting that we might be close to a deal, and it doesn't look like a strike today, but now he's willing to go back striking. Is that enough to get their attention? I don't know. The sooner this comes to an end, the better. The more focused, dialed in we get on the economy, I think the better. The quicker energy prices come down, I think. Although the price of a barrel of oil, when the president announced yesterday he'd taken out stealthily 100 million barrels of oil, I thought that was pretty spectacular. But anyway, so if you look at this, after the final redistricting of the year in Louisiana, Alabama, now Florida, with this court decision yesterday, Republicans are getting an edge in safe seats for the midterms, 211 to 205. I mean, that is pretty amazing, considering historically, the party in power historically tends to lose seats in a midterm. How do I feel about our odds for holding the Senate, which I think is critical? I feel fairly confident. The fact that Democrats are going with Graham Plattner, Mr. Nazi tattoo, and every other controversy involving him, and his voters are stupid and racist in Maine, according to him, and cops are all bastards, and he's on these, you know, weirdo, you know, sites with young, you know, girls on there, apparently, won't release the messages. And he was there, I think, until last Monday, according to one report. He won't release those messages. And John Fetterman said he'd give up his hoodie if he does release them. I don't think he's going to release them. And how does he know who he's talking to? Anyway, put that aside. Then you got six-gender Tellerico, that lunatic, and God is non-binary, and a welcome mat at the southern border, and a vegan campaign that he's running, and not into oil, okay with men playing women's sports. Then you got Al Sayed, you know, in Michigan, campaigning with Hassan Piker. America deserved 9/11, really? I mean, this is now the party of Grandpa Bernie and those lunatics, these new lunatics, and Pocahontas and Mamdani and AOC, and nobody else will take them on. So I don't even know what to do. Linda, funny story today. I don't know if you saw this. Andrea Pizer wrote about it in the New York Post today. You know, fight the oligarchy. Guess who's selling merch, selling merchandise in her campaign website featuring socialist slogans like tax the rich, brawler, AOC, Bronx, Queens, working class. She's selling this stuff online. She sounds like an entrepreneur.
8: She's pathetic. Wow. I can't stand her.
4: No, you love her. Be honest.
8: I do
4: come
8: not.
4: On.
8: No, I have no love in my heart for her.
4: No, you do. I mean, don't you want her to be the nominee in 28 over Gavin?
8: Oh, my God, no.
4: Oh, my God, no. There's not a dime's worth of difference between them.
8: A little bit more hair gel. A little different.
4: Yeah, that's true. But he's so handsome, according to him and Katie Kirk. He thinks he's handsome. And it can be such a distraction.
8: He's so not. He's gross. They're both gross.
4: Born on America's darkest day, 9/11/01, our friends at the Tunnel to Towers Foundation, they have been helping American heroes ever since. Heroes like FDNY firefighter Robert E. Welsh III. Now, Robert served as a police officer before his appointment to the fire department in 2001, just weeks after the 9/11 attacks. He was on the front lines of 9/11 recovery efforts. Robert dedicated nearly two decades of his life protecting his community, his country. He coached youth sports. He shared a full life with his wife, Jennifer, their three children. But sadly, Robert lost his courageous battle with a 9/11 related cancer, and he left behind his loving family. This is now the 25th year since 9/11, the 25th anniversary year. And we see the toll to this day that it is still taking on heroes and their families. Now, thankfully, we have groups like the Tunnel to Towers Foundation and your support for them. 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
9: You know, we're going to give everyone a chance to get updated. Remember the story we did about this little dog taken away from these two soldiers, Lucy, Save Lucy. They still have not gotten their dog back. Now, by the way, now a lot of prominent people in Virginia are weighing in. Glenn Youngkin, former governor, Jason Mayorkas, former AG, Ken Cuccinelli also. And they're all fighting. And it, when you get to the bottom line of it, it's like, The charge was the dog was barking on his own property. And, you know, this dog was like a hero to Brandon. And it's a family member. And I'm having a hard time why they can't get their dog back after 2 months. Anyway, we'll update you on that. The other news of the day, your call's coming up, 800-941-SHAWN. Straight ahead.
10: 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And this week, the last-minute Father's Day gift campaigns are intensifying. And that's okay. I'm sure the dad of your life would appreciate anything, ranging from a phone call, texting doesn't count, by the way, a nice card or a little something you show up with in your hand. Oh, and believe me, the big thing here would be the personal appearance. The things your kids make with their own hands wind up being Hall of Fame Father's Day gifts. Whether it's a popsicle stick, pencil holder, a crayon portrait suitable for framing, a homemade muffin, or back to that nice card that you made yourself. Priceless. Speaking of handmade gifts, have you ever taken the time just to write a letter of gratitude to your father or to some other figure who did you some solids as you grew up? You may have heard that gratitude journaling got a real boost during the pandemic as a way to break out of isolation blues and boredom. So how would you start? Here's how I would start with my dad. Thank you for encouraging me and advising me and for not getting upset that I was no good at sports, Dad. Thank you for insisting I learn to swim early. Thank you for allowing me to make mistakes. And along that same line, thank you for that tour of the old Spalding County Jail when I was a boy. It made a lifelong impression. Thank you for allowing us to grow up on a farm to teach us how to take care

0: of ourselves. Thank you for letting me know the importance of paying your debts. Thank you for impressing me on the importance of using the word sir after the words yes or no when addressing an elder or superior. Thank you for teaching me the value of other people's time. Thank you for showing me real-life private compassion when you would mark medical bills paid in full and then send them to patients as Christmas cards when you knew they had no way to pay. Thank you for teaching us to respect the world and to pay attention to nature, but not to fear it to the point you never get to experience it. Thank you for showing me the curiosity potentiated with tenacity will allow you to do just about anything you set your mind to. I lost my father nearly 13 years ago. He was a good one. I think good dads have a way of loving and teaching and correcting in the hopes that you won't make some of the same mistakes they did. I hope you'll have a chance to tell yours how you feel this Father's Day, and I hope you'll be able to find that gratitude that can heal. If this doesn't fit your situation or it's too late, try to find a way to write that letter anyway. It can be good therapy. Scott Slade's Georgia is sponsored by Breda Pest Management on 95.5 WSB.
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12: 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Heads up if you're traveling in Fulton County. Looks like we've got a crash on I-75, I-85 southbound near University Avenue, taking out three right lanes. You can use I-20 as an alternate or I-285 to get around that stretch. Looks like crews are trying to clear it up, but it's still congested throughout that stretch. So again, you can use those alternates to get around it. From the Trustell.com Traffic Center, Triple Team Traffic, I'm Brianna Rose, 95.5 WSB.
13: I'm WSB meteorologist Christina Edwards. Muggy for this evening. Temperatures settling to the low 70s for tomorrow morning. Tomorrow afternoon, partly cloudy with a few pop-up storms, high 92.

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1: All right, 25 now till the top of the hour, 800-941-SEAN, our number if you want to be a part of the program. Listen, have you been on a cruise lately? I'm not a big cruise person, but a lot of people love, friends of mine, they absolutely positively love it. And, you know, Carnival Corporation, and I'm not going after them. They have a good reputation from what I read. I don't know anything about the cruising industry, but they're the world's largest cruise company. They confirmed they had a data breach impacting 6 million people. And these hackers, they're everywhere. They stole personal information, names, addresses, email addresses, phone numbers, dates of birth, driver's licenses, passport numbers. Now, this is why we urge you to get LifeLock.com. 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The price of oil has been, it's now at 85. Well, it just went to 86, but it's been hovering around 86 most of the day. Very low compared to its high of nearly 120. When the president announced yesterday that the, you know, I don't know how he did it, very stealthily pulled out 100 million barrels of oil to keep the price of oil down because supply and demand crisscrossing dictate price. I think he surprised everybody in the room, the media mob that was in there. He's got a gaggle. He's just started. They've been two nights of pounding of Iran, talk of a real deal. I don't know. I'd like to see this come to a quick conclusion and that the strait be open, the dust settled, meaning the nuclear dust, and mission accomplished in that sense. I know you're not supposed to utter those words, but it would be such a huge benefit. The one thing I'll say is this. We'll never be able to calibrate how successful this effort is because the president will have prevented a potential nuclear holocaust. You know, if the Iranians, if you think that they're tough negotiators and jackasses now when they really have very little power and can be obliterated in no time, what do you think a nuclear armed Iran would be? They would hold the world hostage. They would hold the entire Middle East hostage. Anyway, the president is about to speak to the press surrounding him. He's doing other business as well. Let's just dip in.
2: The war with Iran, and we're going to be subject to finalization of documents, which should get done over the next few days. We'll probably have a signing maybe in Europe, and it's a great thing. Stock market's up 1,000 points. That means they like the deal. See, that means they like the market goes down. That means they don't like the deal. But it's been up. Oil's dropped. Oil will start coming down to, I think, even lower than it was before. I said I was in Iowa. It was $1.85 a gallon. And I don't know if I'm going to get there, but we're going to get pretty close. It's going to come down. And when oil comes down, everything else comes down. And most importantly, we have a deal that Iran will never have a nuclear weapon, which was the whole purpose of what we had to go through to get this. So it was a big, very big thing. But we have a signing soon, and the documents are in pretty final shape, so we'll see. Very good. Should be done. That should be done pretty quickly. They want it every bit as much as everybody else wants it. And I think a lot of good relationships can ensue from this. I just spoke with the leaders of many of the countries that were mentioned in the release. I just spoke to Bibi. I spoke to the head of great heads of nations, Qatar, UAE, Saudi Arabia, Bahrain, Kuwait, and others. And we're going to be talking to Turkey. President Erdogan is great. And it's really a wonderful thing. With a lot of spirit. Pakistan was fantastic. The prime minister, and I call him the general. He's a general. He's a great, great general. He's so great that he's actually a field marshal, a step above. And they're all very happy. The whole Middle East is happy. And long beyond the Middle East, the strait will open as soon as we have it signed. We've been taking out many ships that nobody knew. Even the fake news didn't know it. But over the last month, we've been taking out ships, big ships, quietly at night. You guys didn't know that. Pretty cool, right? As a captain, he knows about more about ships than I do. But it's pretty cool. We turned off the lights. We bombed their radar and everything, so they couldn't see what was going on. And we took out some nights 25 ships, some nights 15. The last 4 or 5 nights, we did 25, 22, 21, 26, 18, and 14. Who else would remember those numbers? Nobody. And but a lot of ships, a lot of oil is out. That's why oil, even before this, the market couldn't understand why it was so free. There was more oil than they thought, which they're trying to. We took them out at night. And that with the Strait will officially open as soon as we sign, which could be soon, very soon, maybe over the weekend in Europe. I won't be able to be there, but JD will be there, Vice President, and some of the people. Steve Witkoff did a great job, Jared. So we'll take some questions, but right now we're here to talk about fishermen and fisherwomen. Okay, we have, they're great people. And I guess I'm a little prejudiced because they all voted for me. Would you say I got 100% or just
3: 110%?
2: I think so. I think if I didn't, we'd have a surprise. We'd have a big surprise. So it's my honor to be taking this action to lower seafood costs and generate millions and millions of dollars in new business for our great, really great fishermen, great people, by restoring commercial access to 3 areas of the Western Pacific Ocean. It's a large amount of space we're talking about that they were restricted. Other countries would use it, but our country couldn't use it. You ever hear anything so stupid? I want to thank Secretary of Commerce Howard Lutnick, Secretary of the Interior Doug Burgum, Alaska Governor Mike Dunleavy, and Congresswoman Kimberly King Hines for joining us today. We appreciate it all very much. Thank you very much. Thanks as well to Captain Sig Hansen, a superstar. He's a, him and Tom Cruise are the 2 biggest people in entertainment. Thank you very much. Great, great job. And Pacific Seafood CEO Frank Dulcich and his sons Dominic and Charles and many more dedicated fishermen and seafood industry leaders. We have some great leaders here. And your product is amazing. It's been going around, going along for a long time, right, seafood? It's amazing and doing great. Under the Obama-Biden administration's radical environmentalists, drastically restricted access for fishermen and coastal communities, and hundreds of thousands of square miles of ocean was cut off for them. They can't fish. Other people could fish. They couldn't. These people weren't allowed to fish. Can you imagine that? Did you ever think that was going to happen as you grew up? Probably as the sons and daughters of fishermen, right? That someday they were going to take away the right for you to go fishing in the Pacific Ocean. What a bunch of dopes. Those decisions close off vast resources and really the richest fishing grounds, they say, anywhere in the world, destroyed livelihoods and made the United States more dependent on foreign products. And I did a similar thing for Maine. Maine is very much in the subject because I have a pig running for the Senate. He's a pig. He's not a senator. He's a joke. He's a con man. But so it's in the plan. And, you know, I won half of Maine. I won the, they have 2. I won the one by a lot. Fishermen, actually, come to think of it. Fishermen and the lumberjacks, the people that go out there to work. I won them. So I love Maine. But it's amazing. They had a I think it was 500 mile by 500 mile, massive amount of the Atlantic Ocean. You weren't allowed to fish, but Canada was.
1: All right, Linda, you're like in my ear. Linda's screaming at me because why are you continuing? He's talking about fishing. He's not talking about Iran. He's talking about fishing. I'll tell you why, because I see, you know, I love the show Deadliest Catch. And I, you know, Mike Rowe, I'm jealous that he gets to narrate that show. That would be one job. I'd love when Mike did 30 jobs. I thought it was one of the best. He does some cool work. And he's really an advocate for blue-collar workers and my blue-collar backgrounds. Sig Hansen, one of the captains on Deadliest Catch, is in the Oval Office. Now, I might have dressed him a little bit better before I sent him in, but I'm a fan of these guys. If you've never watched Deadliest Catch, I mean, these guys take on the toughest seas, the Bering Seas, in freezing cold conditions. There have been so many of these men that have died in the course of this show. It is heartbreaking. And they do it, and you live the drama. They drop their crab pots, and you know, and then they might come back, you know, a day or two later, and they're empty. All that work, nothing. And then, you know, then they might get a tiny catch, and then they might get a, you know, start hauling in a ton of them. And you're like at home and you're cheering for them, and they work so freaking hard. Now, the president looking out for working men and women, and I, to me, the people that make this country great are the working men and women, and all of this environmental radicalism, climate alarmism has, number one, it's cost the world trillions of dollars, and even the UN said, nah, never mind. They started with the ice ages coming, then we're going to incinerate, and you know, Mount Kilimanjaro is going to be melted, and the polar ice cap is going to be melted, and now the UN saying, oh no, we were wrong, and sorry you spent all that money on windmills and, you know, the solar panels and all this crap. But their kids, but working men and women get killed. And why are fishermen being attacked? I mean, didn't Jesus pick 12 apostles that were fishermen? I mean, I think that is very indicative of the mindset, how God feels about working men and women. You know, there's a quote in the Bible, by the sweat of thy brow, you shall earn thy bread. And I can tell you from my years working, 10 years in the restaurant business, 10 years in construction, I know you're sick of hearing it, but I tell you, but it's a very real part of my life that I don't know what it is. There's something so gratifying, satisfying, and fulfilling when you can look back at a job well done. There's nothing more frustrating than to watch fishermen that are putting their heart and soul into something and not making a catch. I mean, I watch these guys on Wicked Tuna. Same thing. They have limits every year. How many tuna they can catch? I'm like, this is ridiculous. I have a friend of mine in Long Island, and there are striped bass there, and he likes to go fishing. He's a great fisherman. You know who I'm talking about, Linda. I'm talking about Keith. He goes out every second that he can. Okay. Every day he'll send me pictures, 3, 4, 5 striped bass. Beautiful fish. And if it's like an eighth of an inch off what the length has to be, I mean, he's got these, you know, the coastal people jumping on his ship all the time, measuring and weighing his catch to see if it's legal. Now, first of all, we all pay it. In Nassau County, it's the second highest property tax county in the country. Bruce Blakeman, though, is doing a great job. I think he'd be a great governor. And he's doing everything possible, bringing taxes down all throughout Nassau County. By the way, he's going to allow schools to refer to boys and girls, which the rest of the state's not doing. Did you see that? I can't believe we're debating that. Same. And so I'm like, well, it's only an eighth of an inch. Why don't you just fillet it? Then nobody will know the difference. He goes, no, I've got to follow the rules. I'm like, well, how often are they boarding your boat? And he's like, all the time. I'm like, that's insane to me that we have people that their job in, you know, we have violent streets all over New York and we're worried about whether a fish is an inch too big or small and whether or not it's a keeper or non-keeper. It's hard to get a keeper. He's got to catch 5 striped bass, which is not easy to do, but he's great at it. So he does it before he can get one that he can bring home and fillet and cook. It drives me nuts. This is the type of stuff that drives me up a freaking wall. And all you people that want, you know, the government to cater to your every need, this is what they shove down your throat. You know, if the Knicks win, we'll talk about it later, they go nuts, the crowds in New York City. You know, defund, dismantle, no bail, reimagine the police, send in the lunatics, send in the social workers. That's a lot of good they're going to do. A lot of good social work. Don't you feel good knowing a social worker will come down in a subway and rescue you if some lunatic is threatening to kill everybody on the subway? It makes me feel great. Thank God I haven't been in the subways in a long time. But this is government madness. This is Obamacare promises all broken. I read today, 10 years, Social Security is headed towards insolvency. They're supposed to put that money in a lockbox. How are your government schools doing? How is defund, dismantle doing? How's no bail doing? How's reimagine doing? How's open borders doing? How's sanctuary cities and states doing? How's all this doing? All this is on the midterms. All this is on the ballot this year. Most important midterm election year in your lifetime. Look, one thing I got to say, in this day and age, you know, half of Americans don't feel safe and secure in their town or city. There's a break-in in this country every 26 seconds. Everybody needs a home security system, and I've got the best proactive one. Now, many systems are reactive, reactive system is,
3: Mr. and Mrs. Smith, somebody just broke into your house. We are your alarm company, but we did call the police.
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19: Good evening to you. It's 10 o'clock. I'm Michelle Wright. The news is being brought to you by AquaGuard Foundation Solutions. Our top local story this hour, the FBI announcing that 3 people had their drones seized today for violating flight restrictions around Atlanta that have been set up for the World Cup. Special Agent in Charge Marlo Graham says along with the government taking the drones, the drone operators are facing other charges too.
20: Violations can result in criminal fines up to $100,000, 1 year in prison, and seizure of your drone.
19: Special Agent Graham says before you lift off your drone, check the FBI's Before You Fly app to see where restrictions are in place. We've got 82 degrees currently in Atlanta, partly cloudy skies tonight. It's going to remain muggy and warm. And are the 90-degree temperatures going to stay around? WSB meteorologist Christina Edwards has Atlanta's most accurate and dependable forecast coming up. Amid an ongoing rat infestation, employees at Atlanta's IRS office are going to be working from home.
21: The IRS acknowledges that the problem has created an uncomfortable work environment for employees. And National Treasury Workers Union President Denise Wells Gomez believes remote work is the best thing for staff and the exterminators.
22: So that you don't have to try to work around the employees. You can aggressively take care of what needs to be done.
21: The IRS isn't giving a timeline for how long employees will work remotely, but the agency says it is working to address the situation as quickly as possible. In Chamblee, Jonathan O'Brien, 95.5 WSB.
19: DeKalb County breaks ground on a much-needed development, bringing a new Publix and new jobs to South DeKalb.
23: The $29 million Candler Crossing on Candler Road will be anchored by a 50,000-square-foot Publix with an 11,000-square-foot retail Shell Building. DeKalb County CEO Lorraine Cochran Johnson initiated the project 6 years ago as a county commissioner and calls the groundbreaking a full circle moment.
0: We will no longer allow our communities to operate in food deserts. Food is dignity.
23: There's also a TAD agreement to spur new local businesses. The development's expected to create 100 construction jobs and 183 permanent ones. In DeKalb County, Veronica Waters, 95.5 WSB.
19: A traveler is booked into the Clayton County Jail after getting into a fight with an employee inside of Hartsfield-Jackson International.
2: Christina Luan was on a connecting flight to San Francisco when Atlanta police say the manager of Frontier Airlines refused to let her on board because she was under the influence and causing a scene. The woman started screaming and slapped the manager across the face. They began fighting on the jet bridge, and Luan pulled the manager's braids, leaving a bald spot. She's charged with simple battery, public drunkenness, and disorderly conduct. Mary Ryan Howarth, 95.5 WSB.
19: President Trump is shifting gears and announcing now the nomination of U.S. Attorney and former SEC Chairman Jay Clayton to become the Director of National Intelligence. Catherine Falders reports Clayton may not be any more experienced than his former pick.
3: While he is a highly respected lawyer, he sits at the top of one of the largest and arguably one of the most important U.S. attorney's offices in the country. The question is, does he really have that much more national security experience than Bill Pulte, the previous person who Trump said was going to serve as acting, does?
19: The House and Senate have both left for a break. We do have some breaking news to get to you. There is a red alert. We're going to head on over to the WSB 24-hour traffic center, get the latest from Brianna Rose. Brianna, what's going on out there?
15: Good evening, Michelle. Red alert. A red alert at 10:03. Heads up if you're traveling in Fulton County. It looks like a crash on I-75, I-85 southbound near University Avenue has all lanes blocked. You're going to have to use I-20 as an alternate or I-285 to get around that stretch. Just when we thought it was clearing up, it looks like authorities have blocked all lanes. So again, you're going to have to use I-20 or I-285 as an alternate. I'm Brianna Rose from the Trustdale.com Traffic Center, Triple Team Traffic, 95.5 WSB.
19: It's 10:04. We're going to come back with another quick check of traffic and weather right after this.
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24: Flipped over 20 westbound.
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19: We're heading on over to the WSB 24-hour traffic center and find out the latest with that. Hey, Brianna, what's it looking like right now?
15: Good evening, Michelle. Red alert in Atlanta. Crash on I-75, I-85 southbound near University Avenue has all lanes blocked. Authorities have shut down all lanes. You're going to have to use I-20 as an alternate or I-285. But if you use I-285, please be mindful that there's construction in that zone. So it's pretty much a wait. It's pretty much you're just going to have to pack your patience with this one until authorities clear up everything. We'll keep you posted. I'm Brianna Rose from the Trustdale.com Traffic Center, Triple Team Traffic, 95.5 WSB.
4: I'm WSB meteorologist Christina Edwards. Partly cloudy, warm and humid for this evening. Temperatures will slowly cool to the low 70s for tomorrow morning. Tomorrow afternoon, partly cloudy with a few pop-up storms with the heating of the day, high 92. Saturday, a few pop-up storms possible, otherwise hot and humid with highs in the low 90s.
19: 79 degrees right now in Dallas. We got 80 in Woodstock, 83 in Riverdale, and 83 right here in Midtown. 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
8: All right, thanks, Scott Shannon. 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Toll-free, our number is 800-941-SEAN if you want to be a part of the program. Look, I don't want to be a buzzkill. I understand the Knicks haven't won a championship. How many years has it been? I don't know. Katie knows and Jason knows. And Linda, you don't know anything about sports. But it's been a long time. What was it, since the 70s? It's been a long time since they won the championship. Now, when they lose on Monday night, what do we see? Rioting, chaotic behavior, insanity. And when they win last night in what was the best, biggest, largest comeback in history, the same thing happens. You can't even believe it. Here's a report from yesterday.
9: Police telling us now that multiple people are in custody after celebrations here spiraled out of control. At this time, it's still unclear if there were any injuries. Now, here, take a look at some of that wild video from last night showing the chaos unfolding after the Knicks win, with crowds flooding the streets around the Garden. What started as a celebration quickly turned into destruction. You could see people smashing a taxi window, others hitting the car with a belt while chanting Knicks in five. Some climb on top of trucks and light poles and throw city bikes onto mailboxes. Police were even forced to bring in horses to push the crowds back and clear the streets. And last night's chaotic incident comes from another crazy...
8: I mean, this is what the problem is when you don't have law and order and you don't prioritize safety and security and you have a dumb mayor like Marxist Kami Mamdani who believes in defund, dismantle, no bail laws. And let's reimagine the police and even send in the social workers when you have crazy people on a subway train. You've given people, remember the Bond movie, License to Kill? You've given people a license to act this way because they will do so with impunity and they will not be held accountable. It's really unbelievable. Anyway, so joining us now, Paul Morrow, a friend of ours, formerly ran counterterrorism operations for the NYPD intelligence. Also, Mary Margaret Olahan is with us. She is the Daily Wire's White House correspondent. Welcome both of you to the program. Margaret, let me start with you. I mean, if they win, they go crazy. If they lose, they go crazy. They're just looking for a reason to go crazy.
10: That's right, Sean. I mean, you never can predict these days how people will react. But what we have seen is a lot of fans behaving in a very violent way. We see a lot of fans getting really excited. Now, we're down here in D.C. We don't see a lot of that, but in Mamdani's New York...
8: Well, can we be fair about that? D.C. did see a lot of it, and I give Mayor Muriel Bowser a ton of credit, a Democrat. She worked with the Trump administration very closely, and she allowed the deployment of law enforcement and the Guard. And D.C. streets now, you see massive declines in violent crime, drug dealing, homelessness, quality of life issues have improved dramatically. And that's what law enforcement does if they're allowed to do their job.
10: That's absolutely right, Sean. I mean, I'm a woman. I used to be afraid to walk around D.C. by myself at night. now. I'm still a little apprehensive, but I feel much more comfortable. And we have beautiful Union Station, beautiful Lincoln Memorial, the National Mall, the Reflecting Pool, all of it's amazing. So D.C. is a different situation now. But New York, we still see a lot of this unruly behavior under Imam Ghani, and he doesn't really show a sign of understanding how to deal with it. And frankly, I think that's because he doesn't know what to do about it, how to deal with it. It doesn't fit with his rhetoric. It doesn't fit with his vision for how to control the city. So he's a little bit at a loss.
8: Paul Morrow, you know this area better than anybody. I think we are headed towards the worst period of unrest and lawlessness that New York City has ever seen, because New York City elected the most radicalized person ever. I never thought when I started my career, Paul Morrow, that I'd be talking about men playing women's sports or men, biological men in women's locker rooms, or the idiocy of defund, dismantle, no bail laws, and send in the social workers and reimagine the police. You're living it. You still live in New York.
0: I do, and I see it every day, and it really is a shame. You know, those cities that have accepted the fact that federal help is going to be really crucial for them to get a handle on the kind of street-level violence that we saw coming out of COVID, but also due to the bail reforms, that finally people are starting to wake up. You're starting to see a lot of the cities accept it. And as a result, you're seeing homicides and some other violent crime going down, even in some blue cities, not in New York. And the difference, as you articulate, is the fact that the mayor just refuses to accept any help like that. The only thing I would argue that stands between New York City and the abyss now is that we have a strong police commissioner. And while I don't think she's perfect, and I think that, you know, we...
8: That's Jessica Tisch, for those people that don't know. I'm going to make a prediction, Paul. I don't mean to interrupt you. She's not going to last.
0: I agree. In fact, you already hear rumblings about that. I mean, look, it's no secret that she might have her eye on Gracie Mansion, that is the mayor's office herself. So that may have to do with the timing of when she does leave. But short of her and some of the candidates that I've heard as a replacement give me chills, it would just be essentially a cat's paw for Mamdani in the police commissioner's seat. And if you think things are bad now, it could be a long, hot summer if and when we lose Jessica Tisch, because we're already short thousands of police officers in this town.
8: Well, I mean, you know, I can't. Can you explain if they lose, they act crazy? If they win, they act crazy? Can you somehow bring me inside that mindset? Does anything make people happy?
0: They're short cops, and even flooding Midtown, it's going to be a battle. And you've seen the footage. You know, one of the things that's happening these days is that everything's on film. And so you're seeing it more than in the past you might have. But what's going on here is that obviously the Garden is sold out. They give the first 10 rows to the celebrities or whatever. The tickets are very, very expensive. What happens after the games is people pile out of the bars, and they're all liquored up, and they're bumping into each other. They are, many of them, you know, it's hot, and ultimately you get these kind of conflicts. The way you diffuse that kind of stuff is you have barriers set up, you have ingress and egress very heavily policed, you keep the crowd thin, and you get people out of the area. They just don't have the personnel for it. You got to still police the rest of the city. I was down there. You know, I don't live that far from the Garden, frankly, Sean, and I can tell you that NYPD is doing what they can, but they're shorthanded. It'll be a long summer, and if the Knicks win and we have a parade, you know, I hate to say this. I know they're planning for it already, but, you know, I fear what that night will look like.
8: Yeah, I really do. I mean, maybe the best thing that can happen is the Knicks win this next game and this series is over and it doesn't. But you know what? I'd even argue if they won in San Antonio, the streets will be packed and people will act crazy then. Would you agree with that, Mary Margaret?
10: It's possible, Sean. You can't really predict. And, of course, there's always this radical element where we see agitators who are looking to, you know, become involved in any kind of large gathering or riot. And we see this often happening, especially in more blue cities, in cities that have this more radical contingent. So we've seen that in D.C. We've seen it in New York. We've seen it in Austin, Portland, you name it. So that's always a concern as well. But the Trump administration has been really clear about cracking down on that element. And I'd be interested to see if we see too much of that in the future, given their renewed focus, especially through some of their counterterrorism plans, like the one that Sebastian Gorka just released not too long ago.
8: Yeah, well, I think that, you know, at the end of the day, I mean, here's my biggest fear, Paul, is, and I don't think anyone's focused on this as much as I have, and that is over 12 million and plus gotaways, of the number of which we don't know, unvetted Biden-Harris Mayorkas illegals. And we do know among that group, we have known terrorists in our country. You know, we're dealing with that factor, too. What are your thoughts on it?
0: Yeah, undeniably. I can tell you in the counterterrorism world that your biggest challenge is what you call a clean skin, and that is to say somebody about whom you have absolutely no context. They've had no border friction coming into the country. You don't know where they are. They don't know who they are. Very, very common that these days that you're dealing in a situation like that. When I was working, and I'm only going back now doing counterterrorism, I don't know, 5-6 years ago, was when my counterterrorism career began to wind down after 15, 16 years. I can tell you that a clean skin was decidedly rare. And it set off all kinds of bells that if you had somebody walk into a set, as it's called, that seemed to appear from no place and that your sourcing was telling you it seems to be radicalized and trouble, bells would go off from New York City to Washington and you scrambled quickly. Very often what you had to do in a circumstance like that is something like 24/7 surveillance until you figure out what you had, because God forbid it is something nefarious and you lost sight of that person. That's tremendously labor intensive. We don't have the resources for that. You certainly don't have the resources to do that when you're talking about 10 to 12 million people let in unvetted. And our adversaries are not stupid. They would be crazy not to take advantage of the fact that we blew up in the southern border and invited all of these characters in. And when you have a sympathizer, and I say that term cognizantly, sitting in the mayor's office here, who I don't feel really supports the kind of terrorism efforts that we need in this town and this nation, it makes it all the harder. And I can tell you factually that the personnel assigned to that kind of work has been tremendously thinned out as the personnel ranks of the NYPD have thinned wholesale.
8: All right, quick break, right back. More with Mary Margaret Olahan and Paul Morrow on the other side. 800-941-SHAWN if you want to be a part of the program as we continue.
7: You know, now that the adults are back in office, maybe we can get some work done around here.
2: Are you ready?
7: 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This is the Sean Hannity Show.
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0: All right, we continue now with Mary Margaret Olohan and Paul Morrow. And, you know, Knicks win, people go crazy. Knicks lose, people go crazy. Just as a side note, a Somali World Cup ref denied entry into the U.S. for terror ties. Thank God the adults are back in charge. Want to know if this midterm matters? It matters. You know, I ask this question all the time. I asked Mark Wayne Mullen. I asked Christy Noem before him. I asked Tom Homan all the time. All these people are here, Paul. How do we find them? How do we identify them? They're here. We know they're here. And to me, the magnitude of the amount of people we're talking about is like a needle in a haystack.
1: It absolutely is. You know what I'll point to is this case that we just had where the referee in one of the FIFA games, a Somali, was denied.
0: Yeah, do you see this? I was just going to bring that up. I mean, this guy got denied entry because of terror ties.
1: That's exactly right. To Al-Shabaab, which is the Somali wing of Al-Qaeda. Now, I brought, I believe, the first Al-Shabaab case in the country, a couple of converts here, and we got them at the airport going to fight with Al-Shabaab, and that sort of set a paradigm for cracking down on them. It was a very, very new thing. But this is a group that's as radical as they come, and he was coming in under cover of FIFA. We had 4 years where anybody could come in without cover. As I said, our adversaries would be stupid not to take advantage of that. And I can tell you, and let's put it in the context of what we're expecting tonight, the Iranians are not stupid. They're not friendlies, but that regime is not stupid. And their operational arm, Hezbollah, is generally considered the A-team of the terrorist groups out there in terms of organizational capacity. And so if you're sitting where I used to be, these are the kind of things that keep you up at night. And it's an own goal. It was a self-inflicted wound thanks to the last administration. And we're going to be working against that for a lot of years. Sean, just as you said, if it is inevitable that we have something terrible happen, and I'm worried about the World Cup period here, when you trace it back, it's going to go back to something like we're talking about. Somebody who got here, situated themselves, prepared the way, and then executed.
0: Well, that's pretty chilling. You've read about this, I'm sure, Mary Margaret. We've already identified and arrested Iranians in plots to attack Americans, including the president.
2: Absolutely, Sean. In fact, I broke this story the other night. We were excited to tell the public that this Somali referee had these ties to terrorist organizations, partially because all the liberal media had freaked out all day and was trying to say that the Somali referee had been unjustly held, unjustly prevented from being in the country. And all day long, we were seeing this type of rhetoric. Well, turns out the reason that he was held up was because, like Paul said, of these very serious ties to terrorist organizations. And I think it just speaks to the broader

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4: Good evening to you. It's 10:30. I'm Michelle Wright. 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Our top local story this hour, two people from out of state are now facing federal arson charges connected to the Atlanta Public Safety Facility protests.
5: 4 years ago, 39-year-old Katie Cloth from Colorado and 42-year-old Tyler Norman from Wisconsin allegedly launched explosives at the offices of Brassfield and Gorey in Cobb County, a contractor working on the Atlanta Public Safety Training Facility. Today, they've been indicted. U.S. Attorney Theodore Hertzberg.
6: The Department of Justice will not tolerate organized acts of violence or targeted intimidation.
5: Hertzberg saying this should send a clear message. Criminal agitators who travel to Georgia to engage in such conduct will be prosecuted and held accountable even years after the fact. Sabrina Cupid, 95.5 WSB.
4: After several recent stabbings and shootings on MARTA, officials say they're beefing up safety measures.
7: Amid a federal investigation into their safety standards, MARTA Interim General Manager Jonathan Hunt says he understands the public concern.
8: MARTA is not perfect, but we will continue to strive to go from good to great.
7: Ahead of the World Cup, the agency has already brought in transit officers from other cities to help with their patrols, but they're continuing to look ahead.
8: We will be setting up a program to add additional off-duty officers post-World Cup while we continue to recruit and hire permanent MARTA law enforcement officers.
7: He's confident they'll be able to keep riders safe. Jonathan O'Brien, 95.5 WSB.
4: A major symbol of Atlanta's Olympic history is on the move.
9: Georgia State University announces the Olympic Cauldron, located in Atlanta's Summerhill neighborhood, is moving to Centennial Olympic Park. The top portion of the Olympic flame has been located near the site of the old Olympic Stadium since the 1996 games. While the cauldron is moving, the tower structure and Olympic Rings Bridge will remain in Summerhill. GSU says the tower will be enhanced to celebrate the legacy of the Olympics. No word on when the cauldron will be moving. Bill Caiaccio, 95.5 WSB.
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0: It is 10:36, and that means it's time for live team coverage of traffic and weather. We're checking in with Brianna Rose in the WSB 24-hour traffic center. Hey there, Brianna. What's it looking like out there?
10: Good evening, Michelle. Much better news in Fulton County, Atlanta on I-75, I-85 southbound near University Avenue. All lanes are back open. We just shared a red alert with you not too long ago, but you can now move throughout that stretch smoothly. I'm Brianna Rose from the Trusto.com Traffic Center, Triple Team Traffic, 95.5 WSB.
11: I'm WSB meteorologist Christina Edwards. Partly cloudy, hot and humid for Friday. Morning lows in the low 70s, daytime highs in the low 90s.
0: 79 degrees in Mapleton right now. We got 77 in Loganville, 80 in Union City, 82 right here in Midtown. 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
1: 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You say the keyword save now, and you will be switching, and you will save money for the same service, and you're going to be helping our veterans. Not a bad deal. 800-941-SEAN if you want to be a part of the program. I'm actually loving Democrats being stupid, and maybe I'll be proven wrong. I've been wrong in my life, and if I'm wrong, I'm just telling you, for those people that are giddy about Graham Plattner, Mr. Self-Pleasure in a Porta-Potty, Mr., you know, I'm glad a soldier or hero doesn't deserve to live, people in my state that vote are racist and stupid, Mr. Nazi Tattoo, well, if you listen to Jim Messina, former Obama guy on Plattner, he's claiming a star is born. Here's what he said.
2: And the fact that he 1 year ago wasn't a politician, mm-hmm. and then he delivers that in front of basically the entire country, I thought that was, you know, you're seeing a star is born.
1: And Plattner, the one guy, John Fetterman, on my shows, radio and TV, said that he offered to wear a suit and give up his hoodie if Graham Plattner would just release the text messages on that site that apparently caters to younger people with him in the towel, you know, and towel only on, which, by the way, he was on up until recently in spite of his, you know, his calls of amazing grace, although he doesn't really, I'm not a God person. He's, you know, trying to claim, oh, I'm a changed man. Anyway, here's Plattner calling on attacking Fetterman for calling him out.
3: I mean, as you can all probably tell, I got a lot of criticisms about the way this government functions. But in order for us to make it functional, we're going to have to do stuff. And you can't just go down there and be John Fetterman and just kind of be an a-hole. Like he said mean things about me. I'm allowed to say that.
1: I mean, pretty simple stuff. All right, we'll get to your calls here in just a second. But, you know, Linda, I don't know why Democrats, maybe you can explain this to me. Why are they thinking him winning is a good thing? Why do they think six gender Tellerico, God is non-binary Tellerico, men play women's sports Tellerico, open mat at the border Tellerico, vegan campaign Tellerico, or El Sayed, you know, campaigning with Hassan Piker? Tell me why they think this is good.
4: Because they're crazy. I really believe, and I'm not kidding anymore. I used to say things funny like, oh, libs are crazy, Dems are crazy. It's not like that anymore. Now I actually think they're certifiable. I don't know if there's some kind of switch that went off, if there's like a memo out for, hey, lunatics, activate. I'm not sure what it is, but people are out of their minds. I mean, you just had that segment where you talked about the Knicks, right? And I thought to myself last night, I thought, oh, they won. It'll be a nice night. People will be happy. It won't be like Bryant Park the other night. And it wasn't. It was just as bad.
1: Aren't you glad? Now, we've had this conversation off air, and I don't know if you even want to talk about it on air. Aren't you glad you left New York? You have to be so happy. You left years ago.
4: I got to be honest with you. I'm still stuck with Shapiro. He sucks. He's a terrible Democrat. He's got terrible alliances. He's a total rat.
1: If you compare Pennsylvania, where you are, and you know, you're in a beautiful area, and you compare it to New York City,
4: Without question, it's nicer than New York City. Without question. Everything's nicer than New York City right now. That's the problem. The porta potties that Graham Platner loves so much are nicer than New York City right now.
1: Is that not the weirdest thing you've ever heard? That is so bizarre.
4: He's a creep.
1: It is so creepy.
4: And you know what's funny? I got to tell you one thing. I don't know if you saw this. I was watching Dana Bash on a clip on X, and she had Chrissy Houlihan on, who's a congresswoman, who is a descendant of Holocaust survivors. And so Dana Bash, ironically, asks her this question and says, how do you feel about your party supporting Graham Platner, given the fact that you are a descendant of Holocaust survivors and you're a veteran? And this woman, you would think she would say, it's horrifying. I can't believe he would do that.
1: No, she goes, didn't.
4: No, she didn't. None of them are doing it. I couldn't believe
1: it. None of them except John Fetterman. And there's one congressman in New York that has taken on Graham Platner.
4: What's it going to take?
1: He's predicting Platner will be convinced to get out. I am not convinced of that at all.
4: I'm with you.
1: All right, let's get to our phones. Let's say hi. Don in Iowa. Don, glad you called.
5: Hi, Sean. Thank you very much for taking my call. I'm a truck driver coming across Michigan right now. And father of a Navy man on a carrier. I don't like to say which one, but...
1: Well, he's in our prayers. Thanks for what you do and filling our store shelves every day. And thanks to what he's doing, defending liberty and freedom and preventing Iran from getting a nuclear weapon.
5: Well, we're both great fans, so we appreciate you much. So thank you. I called briefly to address Jasmine Crockett in her speak, trying to minimize what this young man has done by saying it was only a little knife and it couldn't even be considered a dangerous weapon. Did you see that? I think you may have played that spot.
1: Oh, it's insane. What are you doing with a knife in a school anyway? And by the way, I have that kind of knife, the exact knife that was used. That knife will kill you. And, you know, Jasmine Crockett only stabbed them once. I'm like, yeah, to death.
5: Yeah, well, she said that it was too small to be considered dangerous. Well, then the same could be said for her brain. It's still dangerous, even though it doesn't think very much.
1: Look, I got to tell you, I thought that was one of the dumbest comments I ever heard. That knife took this young man, this young Metcalf's life. And then her comments, those insensitive comments that I don't think his parents have ever felt the way an African-American woman feels about her teenage kids. And I'm like, the son was murdered. It was a clear-cut case. The evidence was overwhelming, incontrovertible. They needed less than 3 hours to come to a verdict in this case. The evidence is so crystal clear. I don't think there's any ambiguity. I think it's a tragedy whenever anybody goes dark in their life. However, we are a nation of laws, and we've got to protect the innocent. And this young teenager should be alive today. No other way to put it.
5: Well,
1: Don, appreciate you. I'll give you the last word. Go.
5: Yeah, to have her attempt to make this tragedy into a race issue is disgusting. And she should be ashamed of herself. And if there was some way of suspending her from even, continuing to speak on behalf of the American people, it should be done. But obviously, you can say whatever you want without remorse. And she does that quite often. So thank you again, Sean. Thank you for Linda and Katie, by the way. They're two of my favorites. So you take.
1: Well, we appreciate you. Thanks for being out there. Drive safe on those roads. Prayers for your son, okay?
5: Thank you, bud.
1: I got the beep, Linda. How cool is that? Roberto in my free state of Florida. What's up, Roberto? How are you?
6: Hi, good afternoon, John. Thank you for taking my call. I'm great. I'm loving Florida every day.
1: I'm actually, having fun with my friends in New York because when it's snowing and they had a horrible winter this winter and a horrible spring this winter, and I send them pictures of their big snowstorms and, 2 feet of snow drifts and all this stuff. And now I'm saying, congratulations, you have one nice day. Enjoy it. That's every day in Florida. So I have a lot of fun with my friends that stay in New York.
6: Good for you. The only thing I'm asking is just a simple question. Weapons are not allowed on school property or school or a school event. This young man, Carmelo Anthony, why was he carrying a knife in a school event? For what reason? This was a sporting event, I understand correctly, and it's not considered a weapon in the state of Texas.
1: I don't know the answer to that, but usually, yes, my understanding is you're not allowed to have weapons on any campus facility, especially if you're a student. Look, I've said a long time ago, if you want to end school violence, I have the way to do it. You secure the perimeter of every school in the country, and I know you're thinking manpower hours, stay with me, and you secure the perimeter, you also have every kid magged on the way into the classroom every single day. You have armed guards, you know, undercover. They're not, you know, showing their weapons. Armed guards, you know, stationed, positioned strategically around the school in case, God forbid, something happens. Make sure that all the doors are locked. And you can create a bubble in that school where no school shooter could ever get in again. Now, how do you pay for this? Somebody's going to call and ask. The way I would pay for it is I'd get retired military, retired law enforcement. If they donated 10, 15 hours a week, that would make them eligible not to have to pay any income taxes for the state, local, or federal income tax. And let the professionals that would probably love in their retirement to help kids be safe in school. I think it would be successful. Nobody ever wants to hear my idea.
6: I do.
1: Thank you.
6: Idea.
1: If you want to end it, we don't have to ever report on another school shooting again, I think. That'd be a happy day for the country, right?
6: Yeah, and that's what our old governor did when after the department shooting. He hardened the schools with teachers.
1: Yeah.
6: After a course, they're allowed to have weapons. There's mandated how many officers, depending on the amount of students. They hardened the schools, period. But this kid, I still don't understand, why was he carrying a knife in a sporting event?
1: Good point. Just common sense. All right, quick break. Right back to our phones. Here's our toll-free number. It's 800-941-SHAWN if you want to be a part of the program as we continue.
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0: Back to our busy phones, 800-941-SHAWN if you want to join us. That's all it is. Wally is in my free state of Florida also. Wally, how are you?
1: Don, I have an explanation for Graham Platner, the Maine voters. They have a long history of anti-Semitism and racism, including barring Jews from having accommodations in their, in their resorts. Up until 1959, they excluded blacks from unions, labor unions. So you have that history. Then you have the extremely high opioid addiction rate in that state. But as far as Graham Platner goes, the vetting failures include the military, the Marine Corps. He would have gone through a physical in his last year of service. He would have gone through a physical when he joined the Maryland National Guard, and also when he got employment with the State Department. He would have gone through physicals for each. And then, as an E-5 sergeant, which is a rank he obtained, he would have had to train recruits on extremist tattoos, and the Nazi tattoos would be at the top of that list.
0: 100%. I think he lies with regularity. I just do.
1: Ethnic tendencies right and left.
0: Yep. I got to tell you, and you know, we had this guy. What is that? The publication, the guy we had on yesterday, Linda, the Maine, they're doing
2: Robinson
0: such a good job.
2: From Maine Wire. He's really good.
0: Maine Wire. Okay. He pointed out there's no such thing as an oyster man. Nobody in Maine refers to themselves as an oyster man. I did not know that. I knew lobster men. I knew you had clammers and people that did that work. I'd not heard the term. But he said they don't exist. I got to be honest. When I heard that, and he only had one customer, and that customer was his mommy, I'm like, oh, you got to be kidding me. I don't think he's worked a day in his life. You want to know the truth, except, you know, the time maybe he spent in the military. And I don't believe a thing that comes out of this guy's mouth at this point. And I don't think the media will do their job. Last word.
1: Well, the one thing is, and it's proven, our country, of the government, of the people, by the people, for the people, will survive a Graham Platner. He will just disappear in the history of American politics.
0: Well, from your lips to God's ears. We're going to be doing our election countdown starting soon, and I'm hoping we're ready. Everybody, please take this seriously. Most important midterm in your lifetime. You know, from America's Revolutionary War to Israel's fight for survival, almost from the beginning till now, both nations have faced moments that test their courage. Thankfully, freedom endures. You know, let me take you back to 1985. President Ronald Reagan delivered these remarks about America's commitment to stand with Israel. He said this. He said, quote, in our talks, we paid special attention to two issues, our commitment to Israel's security and well-being, and our shared desire to move forward together toward a just and lasting peace between Israel and all of its Arab neighbors. 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
8: Good evening to you. It's 11 o'clock. I'm Michelle Wright. Our top local story this hour, employees at the rat-infested IRS office in Chamblee will be able to work remotely starting tomorrow. Denise Wells Gomez, a local president of the National Treasury Workers Union, says it's been a hard time for employees.
9: We all want to work in a safe, clean environment. There's nothing wrong with asking for you to make sure that you are providing a safe and clean working environment for your employees. That should be standard protocol.
8: The IRS says it knows the situation has created an uncomfortable environment for employees. There's no word on how long they'll be able to telework. We have got 83 degrees in Midtown right now. Warm and muggy tonight under partly cloudy skies. Atlanta's most accurate and dependable forecast is coming up. MARTA officials say they're working round the clock to beef up security for riders following recent stabbings and shootings, especially with the influx of visitors for the World Cup. Meanwhile, interim general manager Jonathan Hunt says the system is complying with the federal investigation.
10: Additionally, it's important to note that FTA maintains federal regulatory oversight over MARTA, and they can audit us at any time on any number of areas. So this is not something new or surprising to MARTA or the MARTA family.
8: In addition to MARTA police officers, several other municipalities are sending forces in to help as well. Kennesaw police identify the suspect in a road rage incident at the intersection of North Main Street and Giles Road after he turns himself in.
11: The victim told Kennesaw police that he was driving within the speed limit when a driver behind him got frustrated on North Main Street.
12: So he was honking and making gestures and passed him in a turn lane. And as soon as he passed him, the light at Giles Road turned red. So he came to a stop in front of him.
11: Kennesaw police spokesperson David Buchanan says the suspect, 46-year-old Richard Craven, got out of his Ford Edge and started pounding on the driver's side of the door. Craven is charged with criminal damage to property because of the dents on the vehicle and disorderly conduct. Mary Ryan Howarth, 95.5 WSB.
8: A new warning from police to parents about a growing trend of criminals online recruiting teenagers to carry out violent crimes.
13: This is no video game or scene from a crime drama. These real crimes carried out by real teenagers. And authorities say they're part of a growing and terrifying trend. Police say the online recruitment of teens to do the dirty work of criminal organizations is now one of the biggest crime problems in Europe, and one that's coming to the United States.
8: Aaron Katursky reports recruited teens have committed murder, bombings, kidnappings, among other crimes. A Lawrenceville man is convicted of a costly genetic testing fraud crime.
14: Georgia's attorney general says 47-year-old Avril Johnson pleaded guilty to two counts of Medicaid fraud. Johnson's scheme included $330,000 in false claims for genetic testing services that were never provided. He was sentenced to 10 years with one to serve in prison and the remainder on probation. Johnson must also pay restitution to the Georgia Medicaid program. Jordan Brown, 95.5 WSB.
8: And the FBI is taking down 13 fake job websites that were tied to suspected Chinese agents targeting U.S. military and defense workers. The DOJ says the sites posed as consulting firms and advertised jobs for people with security clearances. The fake recruiters used fake profiles and easy money job offers to get sensitive United States information. It is 11:03. Live team coverage of traffic and weather's coming up next.
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8: It is 11:06, and that means it's time for live team coverage of traffic and weather. We're checking in now with Isabella Rodriguez in the WSB 24-hour traffic center. Good evening to you, Isabella. What's going on out there?
22: We're seeing some slowdowns heading towards the airport on 285 northbound near Old National Highway. Two right lanes are blocked there. And we're also seeing some slowdowns due to construction on the east side perimeter. 285 eastbound near Flat Shoals Road has a left lane blocked. From the Trustdale.com traffic center, Triple Team Traffic, 95.5 WSB.
23: I'm WSB meteorologist Christina Edwards. Partly cloudy, hot and humid Friday with a high of 92, but the humidity will make the feels like heat index more like 100. A few pop-up showers and thunderstorms through the afternoon, then cooling down to the mid-70s on Saturday morning. Saturday afternoon's highs in the low 90s.
8: We've got 79 degrees right now in Fayetteville, 80 in Smyrna, 80 in Conyers, 81 right here in Midtown. 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
26: 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Coming up next, our final news roundup and information overload hour.
0: All right, news roundup and information overload hour. Toll free, it's 800-941-SEAN if you want to be a part of the program. I know we've had a lot of callers on it. I know a lot of people want to weigh in on it. I know that, you know, having Jasmine Crockett come out of mothballs and make her insane statements like this one. TMZ got it first. Well, Carmelo Anthony only stabbed Austin Metcalf, this teenager, one time. Yeah, he stabbed him to death. Listen.
27: Well, it only took one stab. I think everybody needs to understand it was not like it was multiple times.
28: So these are the facts that really should have been honed in on.
29: Correct. Yeah. Because those are the ways that you look at intent.
0: I mean, it is breathtaking to me that people think this way. And never mind the fact that she had all of the facts in this case dead wrong. Now, the Collin County DA, a guy by the name of Greg Willis, says that justice was served in this murder trial. Listen.
1: Good evening. I'm Greg Willis, Collin County District Attorney. Today, justice was served. A year ago, when this senseless murder unfolded, I said that it had struck a deep nerve in Collin County and far beyond. I asked our community to ignore all the noise and instead be level-headed and patient as the process worked. And today, the process delivered accountability. We are grateful to this jury, and we are grateful that the good citizens of Collin County had an opportunity to weigh in on this case. I'm proud of the exceptional work of Bill Wersky and our team of prosecutors, DA investigators, and victim advocates, and all the good and outstanding men and women of the Collin County District Attorney's Office. We thank all the parents and their brave kids who did the right thing. Despite the trauma of witnessing the senseless murder at a school track meet, they cooperated fully and testified truthfully. Their courage was essential to securing justice in this case.
0: All right. Anyway, here to weigh in on this and so much more, we have UC Berkeley law professor, former deputy assistant attorney general, John Yu, is back with us. You know, everybody that was there was not a big crowd of protesters, but there was a few people always looking for trouble. But nobody, not the defense, not the prosecution, ever made this about race. The facts, the testimony in this case was overwhelmingly consistent, incontrovertible, not as Jasmine Crockett described it. For a jury to come back in less than 3 hours and then give this young man 35 years, I think speaks volumes about how strong the DA's case was here. I hate whenever there's any story of any evil. But if you stab somebody one time to death, you murdered them. It's kind of cut and dry, isn't it?
2: I agree, Sean. And one way to test your intuition is just reverse the races of the defendant and the victim. If a white guy had gone into a tent with black kids in it, and the exact same thing had happened, I would expect the prosecutors would have brought the exact same case, and you would have had the exact same verdict. Because the fact of the matter is that this guy who's now been convicted admitted that he did it. He said that he stabbed McCaff in the chest. His only claim was that it was in self-defense. And you had just any number of witnesses who saw the thing say that this was not a case of self-defense, that no one was attacking Anthony, that instead Anthony pulled the knife and stabbed Metcalf in the chest in circumstances that were not justified.
0: Well, I mean, how many witnesses? First of all, why did he keep his hand in the bag the whole time where the knife was? There was a little bit of contact based on the eyewitness testimony, but it was not severe contact by any description, in my view. What did you think of their description?
2: That's right. The test is not that someone might have pushed you or that, people were yelling at you. Although there's a lot of testimony that shows that he wasn't surrounded, that, that he wasn't being really harassed in a way that might justify his force. But look, the test is you can only use deadly force in your self-defense if it's basically necessary to stop an imminent attack on you that could be deadly. And I didn't hear any evidence in this trial. Nothing seemed to be brought to light that showed that that was the case. Contrast this with a case we all know that you'd covered very closely, Sean, the case of Mr. Penny in New York City, the jury did acquit him on self-defense grounds. And that's because you had a dangerous guy attacking people in the subway and Mr. Penny restrained him. That's very different. Right there, you had clear evidence from a lot of witnesses that someone was attacking, trying to hurt people. That's so different than this case. And I agree with you, Sean. It's terrible that there's any loss of life. It's terrible for both people here. But I'm afraid the facts seem very clear that Anthony killed Metcalf, and it was not justified by self-defense.
0: No, it wasn't even close. And, and then it gets exacerbated when you have the likes of Jasmine Crockett, not knowing the facts of the case. Well, he's 6 feet tall, 300 pounds. No, he's 6 feet tall, 200 pounds. Or making up, well, if he was on top of me, I would have done the same thing. By the way, I didn't think you were allowed to have weapons on campuses. Am I wrong?
2: Actually, in this case, because it's Texas, I don't think that there was any rule against Anthony having a knife. Now, you're not really supposed to, you're not supposed to pull it out and use it. You know, Texas is a state that's, you know, stands for a lot of individual rights in terms of bearing arms. I just spent the last semester teaching at UT Austin, and I became very aware of the difference with California when it comes to bearing arms and having weapons. But that's for self-protection. And it sounded like, right, Anthony pulled the knife out when he didn't need it for self-protection. He didn't, for example, display it in the hopes of getting people to back off. He just went, pulled it out, and stabbed Metcalf with it. But I agree with you. I think that some of the worst actors here are people who are trying to whip up a racial frenzy around what, as you said, is a tragedy for Metcalf and the Metcalf family, and trying to turn it into some kind of racial cause when race doesn't seem to have anything to do with it.
0: You know what frustrates me, and it's a constant refrain on this program, is I bet that nobody in this audience knows how many people were shot in Chicago last weekend. I can tell you the number. It's 28. How many were shot and killed? 4. And I have done this now since 2009, scrolling names that most people never hear, never will hear, or ever remember. And these are lives that have been upended or completely taken. And what frustrates me is this selective process of Democrats. I call it feigned, phony, you know, moral outrage. And it's not real. It's selective. And what it is if they can weaponize a death, they will weaponize it. If they can blame Trump, blame Republicans, they'll do it. But if they really cared about the lives of every young person that's being taken in all these blue towns and big cities around the country every weekend, and names we never hear about because they can't turn it into a political fodder, it tells me that they're just a bunch of phonies. And if they really cared about people and believed that God created every human soul as I do, that they would do something about the violence and stop it. We see what the president did in Tennessee. We see what the president did in D.C. You can have law and order if you want it.
2: Well, John, I had the privilege to clerk for Justice Clarence Thomas, and he has made exactly the same point you are making, that the real crime epidemic is not interracial violence. It's the crime in the inner cities, which is primarily minorities killing other minorities, black-on-black violence in poor communities. And if the Jasmine Crocketts of the world really wanted to help, they would bring their attention, their megaphones, to that crime, to those problems, and to rather than trying to do things which actually make it harder, I think, for the police to actually maintain law and order by trying to, right, turn Black Lives Matter into defund the police, into attacks on the police, to discourage the police from going and doing their jobs in the toughest environments. That if they had the support of people like Jasmine Crockett, the police could do their jobs better. And that would really bring the crime rate down in a meaningful way that would help the communities that they allegedly are defending.
0: All right, quick break. Right back. More with our friend, UC Berkeley law professor, former deputy assistant attorney general John Yoo is with us. We'll get to your calls on the other side. Other news of the day we're going to hit as well. As you know, I know we're all talking about health, wellness, fitness, nutrition, longevity. But yeah, in a lot of ways, how many of us are really kind of guessing our way when it comes to health? What foods work best for you, what supplements, what vitamins to take. 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

0: All right, we continue. John Yoo is with us. He is the former Deputy Assistant Attorney General, UC Berkeley Law Professor, which kind of shocks me, but a lot we're talking about now, election integrity. But I don't know why you are a UC Berkeley Law Professor. I don't know why you live in L.A. I think it's one of the worst places to live, the highest tax state, the worst governing in the country, highest poverty rate, highest homelessness rate, highest income tax, sales tax, gas tax. Quality of life issues are just atrocious. Now they're talking about a wealth tax. Soon there'll be an exit tax in California. But you're there. Now, can you explain why every other state, except for yours, has pulled itself out of the Stone Ages, and they actually know how to count votes? Why does it take a month to count votes in California?
1: You know, Sean, first of all, I can't defend my state on all those policies, which is why I might be moving to Texas soon, but I agree with you.
0: Are you really thinking about it?
1: I spent the semester at UT Austin. You know, Sean, you want to have the listeners and let me know what I should do. You know, California's a beautiful state, great people, but Texas is by far better run, more sensible leaders, better policies. You know, you can open a business in one day. You can build a building in a year. I mean, people laugh when I tell them what I saw in California. They think I'm making it up, and I'm not. I'm just like, this is the way the states run, and that's why everyone's moving there. And I met a lot of Californians who moved there. But look, Sean, the problem in California with voting is not the counting of the ballots. It's what they let in and count. It's like what they, let me rephrase that. It's what they...
0: Well, I think it's all of it, though. I mean, you know, for example, in 2024, and in Florida, going back to 2000, they've had their problems with voting, but they fixed it to their credit.
1: Yeah.
0: By 2 hours after the polls closed, we had 90% of the vote in. The rest of the country gets 70-75% of the vote in on day one or two. California takes a week. I can't. It's inexplicable to me.
1: Yeah. Let me first. Part of it is that California is so afraid of phantom problems, like there might be voter suppression or so on, that they basically have, you know, complete universal mail-in voting with no excuses necessary. So anybody can mail in vote. They distribute the ballots widely. I don't think that there's any state

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1: In terms of their confidence and results, it's simple stuff. Proof of citizenship. And by the way, the administration announced that any non-citizen that votes will be deported. That just came out today. You know, voter ID, signature verification, proof of citizenship, updated voter rolls, chain of custody for any mail-in ballots. They're on camera the entire time they arrive at a precinct. You know, then you have updated voter rolls. You have partisan observers in every precinct in the country watching voting all day, vote counting all night. And I would return to paper ballots like so many European countries did. And I think that, all right, the polls close, count the votes, do it in front of the world. And then people will have confidence in the results and they'll believe in the integrity of the process. I'm hearing there may be a move in John Yoo's future. I'm looking forward to it, my friend. God bless you.
2: Thanks, Sean. Great to be with you. Thanks a lot.
1: Always appreciate you coming. 800-941-SEAN is our number.
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5: Vance Bolter, the man charged with killing former Minnesota House Speaker Melissa Hortman and her husband and wounding another Democratic lawmaker, State Senator John Hoffman and his wife, has changed his plea to guilty in his federal case as part of a deal with prosecutors to avoid the death penalty. U.S. Park Police investigating what it's calling vandalism after the numbers 86 and 47 were found marked in the grass on the National Mall, not far from the site of President Trump's UFC Freedom 250 event this weekend. This is ABC News.
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10: 11:34 from the Trustdale.com Traffic Center. Right now we're seeing a crash in DeKalb County on 285 eastbound the Outer Loop. It's right past Flat Shoals Road, exit 48, and blocking a left lane, causing slowdowns as you approach I-20. We're also seeing slowdowns due to construction in College Park on 285 northbound at Old National Highway, where two right lanes are blocked. I'm Isabella Rodriguez, Triple Team Traffic, 95.5 WSB.
11: I'm WSB meteorologist Christina Edwards. Muggy for this evening. Temperatures settling to the low 70s for tomorrow morning. Tomorrow afternoon, partly cloudy with a few pop-up storms. High 92.

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1: All right, 25 till the top of the hour, 800-941-SEAN if you want to be a part of the program. Every one of you hearing my voice, you need a personal safety security strategy for you and your family. There are evil, dangerous people in this world, and some people don't want to face that truth. I urge all of you to face that truth. Now, we all have the lethal option. Somebody wants to break into your house, your business, on the street, kill you, kill your family. There's only one option under those circumstances, and that's lethal. Now, the FBI tells us last year they have statistics for 2022 that that's less than 0.01% of all altercations that require that. Now, that's where the new technology of BYRNA.com comes in. It is part of my everyday personal safety security strategies, just like I have my P365. I use both, and I use other things to protect myself. You don't need a permit. You don't need a background check. It's legal in all 50 states, and it is powerful. 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All right. So a while ago, we're going to update you on a story we did. We did this story about a dog, and we told you the story about Dolly and Brendan Jones. They're both veterans, and their fight to save their dog, Lucy. Now they've got people like Ken Cuccinelli in their corner and Glenn Youngkin in their corner, and a whole nation has been rallying because they can't get their dog back. And the circumstances are bizarre. I don't understand it. They live on 6 acres. There was one incident a couple of years ago, dog was deemed dangerous. They didn't even know what that designation meant, but they're here to update us on their fight to get their puppy. If you have a dog, it's a member of your family. Anyway, I think Brendan will join us in a minute. Dolly is with us. Dolly, how are you?
2: Hi, doing well. Thank you so much for having us again.
1: Look, appreciate you and what you guys are going through. Why don't you explain what was this designation years ago that you didn't really pay a lot of attention to, and what was the incident?
2: Sure. Yep. So this would have been a year ago. Lucy had surgery on her leg. And anybody who's been following us for any time knows this story. We've always, you know, been very honest and open about what happened. So at 10 years old, she had surgery on her leg for something we thought was cancer. It was a couple days after that. She's wearing a cone. She has a boot on her leg. She's drugged up from the post-surgery drugs and everything. And a jogger comes by the front of our house on the road. Lucy hobbles down to her, and now I was out of town at the time, but this is, you know, Brendan was there and saw the incident. So the dog, Lucy goes up to the jogger. The jogger, we don't know if she stopped to pet Lucy or what happened, but essentially reached her arm into the cone and she got nipped. At this point, we...
1: All right, well, now you say nip, that means the dog snipped at it. Was it a severe bite? What, did it penetrate the skin? Was there a severe injury or anything?
2: Yes. Yep, it penetrated the skin.
1: Was there a severe injury?
2: No. It was a bite. She bit down. She let go. So it wasn't a latch. It wasn't an attack. She didn't jump.
1: By the way, I've been bit a bunch of my life when I was a paper boy. I never really thought twice about it.
2: Yeah, same. So at this point, it had been a year of battles with these neighbors. You know, they didn't like that we'd moved into this community with our farm. We're one of three farms that all share property lines here in this area, but they had taken us to court for our dogs barking. We have working dogs. We raise sheep for meat. And so at that point, we decided to accept the dangerous dog designation. We thought it would give our neighbors just something, you know, that they would stop. They would leave us alone, give them something they want. We can all move on with our lives. So that was a year ago. So you fast forward a year and, Brendan is out in the yard with Lucy. He's walking her to the field. She slips off her collar in our yard and, a neighbor walking by sees it. Lucy barks at the neighbor, but doesn't run and doesn't do anything. Just stays in our yard. Brendan takes Lucy, puts her back on the leash and, That's it.
1: So after this incident, I want to be very clear. This is their designation. You accepted it. You didn't challenge it. You live on a 6-acre farm that you work. And since then, the dog did not leave the property again. And the neighbor got mad because Lucy was barking. That's what happened, right?
2: Yes. Yep. For a whole, no incident, nothing. Yep. And so she saw Lucy slip off the leash, walks a mile home, calls the cops. The cops show up and they take Lucy. And so we've been.
1: Okay. And how long has this been now?
2: 2 months ago. We've been fighting.
1: This is insane.
2: Lucy back.
1: All right. Now, and your husband, Brendan, is now with us. Brendan, great to have you back. All right. You were there. Your dog never left the property. Your dog did bark. Your neighbor was angry and complained, I guess, to authorities. And because of the previous designation after the surgery, you know, even though the dog only barked, didn't attack anybody, didn't leave your property, filed a complaint, and they took your dog, and you can't get your dog back. The dog didn't do anything wrong here. Dogs bark.
3: Right, Sean. Thanks for having me on again. It's a great honor to be back here.
1: How did you get Glenn Youngkin and Cuccinelli on your side?
3: This story has become a national issue. I don't know how. The only way I can explain how this happened is through the hand of God. God's had his hand on that little pup since I brought her back from the Middle East. She came back.
1: Will you just give a quick summary how this dog and how you bonded? Both of you have served our country, and the conditions this dog worked in for our country and unbelievable support it gave you at a time you needed it.
3: Yeah, well, she was a stray in the desert that bonded with me. I reached borderland between Syria and Jordan at the heyday of ISIS 10 years ago. And I was having a hard time adjusting. My first son had just been born. Lucy kind of adopted me, and she would guard my six on runs in the desert, and she watched me every time we rolled out to go to a checkpoint or whatever we had to do. She was always there like a little guardian angel. And once I decided I couldn't leave her to face whatever death awaited her in the desert, it gave me the sense of purpose that I needed to be present and make it home, make sure the guys around me made it home. And I was a linguist. I was the guy who everyone depended on to get words out that needed to be said. You know, if my spiny senses told me something was wrong, they needed to know. So they relied on me, and I had to have my head in the game. I knew I didn't have my head in the game because I was lost in this headspace back in Virginia, missing being a dad. And suddenly having Lucy gave me the purpose and the drive and the presence that I needed to stay grounded. And that brought me home. And she then guarded my six by guarding my home that I left behind on 5 subsequent deployments after that. So I never woke up in the middle of the night with this debilitating worry, thinking that, you know, things back home in Virginia were happening outside my control. I'd be on the border of Somalia, not worrying about things in Virginia, more on the back in ISIS country, not worrying about things in Virginia, because I needed to be present. And it was because of that dog. that dog helped me be the soldier and the man that I needed to be in those moments. So it hurts to have the dog nap right now be held hostage by the very government that I went overseas to fight for, granted a different level of government, but I went to
1: Well, let me ask you this, because I've got to get to the chase here. Is if I had a neighbor that had a dog and I knew this story, my heart would be moved. I wouldn't care if that dog bit me. I would just say, you know, put a muzzle on it, do something. I know this is important to you. I would try to make every accommodation to be a good neighbor and an understanding neighbor. I've lived with neighbors that have yappy dogs. Do I love it? Not really, but it's not that big a deal. You know, it's what you choose to make a big deal in your life. Have you gone over to your neighbor? Have you sat down with them? Have you tried to appeal to them and assure them that you'll do whatever they would want done to put them at peace, at rest, that this dog is never going to, you know, be a threat to them in any way?
3: You know, I've tried. I've tried to talk to neighbors. They haven't been very, very interested in having conversations. What happened in my yard was a violation of any law, it was a technical violation only. The dog was off my leash in my own yard. But the lady who called it in clearly understood the technical aspects of the law in a way that I did not. It's difficult to try to establish a relationship with people who, when Before you've even had a chance to talk to them, they've already taken you to court. And that's what the situation we've been in, unfortunately, here. I've tried it at times, but they would continue to harass us using animal welfare checks. They'd send my wife text messages that I thought were borderline abusive. In fact, just last Friday, we had another specious animal welfare check. I was rolling into my driveway, and an animal control officer followed me in. He got out of his truck, and he looked apologetic. He said, "We've got an animal welfare check. Someone said your dogs are out in the field with no shelter in the June heat." And he took one look at them and saw the shelter for them and for our lambs, and he said, this is silly. I asked him who it was who had called, and he said, "I can't tell you. That came in anonymously." So it's I don't even know if it was anyone with who could put their eyeballs on my field. It was meant to harass us. It was simply meant to harass us. So unfortunately, we're dealing with just a handful of people who think that they're so, they formed a mob. And what happens with mobs is they have all the virtue and wisdom and ethics of their lowest common denominator, right? So that's what we're dealing with, and it's hard to sit down and have come to terms with people when they formed a mob against you.
1: I'm kind of at a place I rarely am in my life, and that is at a loss for words. And do you have a lawyer? Maybe I'll ask you, Dolly. Do you have a lawyer? Anybody that is working on the case? 2 months seems like a long time. Do you get to visit the dog?
2: So yes, we've had a lawyer since the first week. That was the first thing we worked on, was securing that. And that was hard to find because everybody is very well connected in this community. So we went outside of our county. We were able to find a lawyer. So we have had somebody working with us.
3: So this lawyer that I've had, I had to go a county away, like she said. He's been fighting for us. And there is an update to the situation that I could let you know. We had a lot of big names in our corner. We had people reaching out to Glenn Youngkin. We had Ken Cuccinelli reaching out. We even had Jason Miara. His name showed up in my email one morning, which was amazing.
1: Yeah, Jason's a great guy. Let me give you guys an opportunity for people that love dogs like we do on the show. How can people contact you, maybe help you, Dolly and Brendan Jones?
3: Well, follow us on X. We're posting on X, and we're keeping everybody updated. We have a court date tomorrow, and I'm hoping for some more clarity at that point. Figure out why she still hasn't been released to me. The terms of this deal were not favorable.
1: Give your handles, because we're running out of time, so people can get in touch with you, and we'll put it up on our website, Hannity.com.
3: Okay, my handle on X is it's Brendan M. Jones, just my name, Brendan.
1: At Brendan M. Jones.
3: Yeah, correct.
1: Okay.
2: And my _minstrel.
1: Okay, and so we'll put it up on Hannity.com. Praying you get your dog back, praying common sense prevails. My admonition and advice to you, if you get this dog back, you're going to have a target on your back. Be extra cautious, because you don't want to go through this again. Okay, and we're hoping for the best for both of you. Sad story, unnecessary to me. Just that speaks volumes. Sad about the human condition. Thank you both, Brendan and Dolly Jones. Thank you. 800-941 Sean is our number. You want to open a business? 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Well, before you do, you need this insurance and that insurance, and you'll find out, oh, this is bureaucratic. Probably have to deal with so many different brokers to get over the finish line and get your business open. It's frustrating. However, that's all being transformed before our eyes. And I've seen the future. 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Now, if you have a company, want to get insurance right, they do it right. And as a matter of fact, they're so confident in what they have built out in terms of the technology of their AI software, they'll let you use it for free and learn what they do. I watched it firsthand. It is amazing. And for example, they will tell you, they'll take every insurance policy you have for free, upfront, no obligation at all, and they'll take your insurance policy. Probably you didn't read it. If you did read it, you probably didn't understand it. And if if you didn't understand it, that means you don't know what's really covered. They'll run it through their own designed AI software, and they will print out in plain English what's covered, what's not covered. This way you won't have any surprises when you make a claim. How many of us, you know people that made claims to an insurance company only to be denied, rejected? Sorry, I thought that was covered. My broker told me it was covered. No, it's not. So, you know, you don't want yourself in that situation. You want to know what insurances you need to be compliant with whatever laws you have to follow. 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

0: right, that's going to wrap things up for today. Hannity tonight, 9 Eastern on the Fox News Channel. I'm looking most forward to Stephen A. Smith. If the Knicks lose, it's Trump's fault. What? I mean, he really believes this. But anyway, we also have Jim Hansen tonight, Victoria Coates, Reince Priebus, Nancy Grace, Joe Concha. Set your DVR. Hannity, 9 Eastern on the Fox News Channel. We'll see you tonight, back here tomorrow. Thank you for making this show possible.
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12: From ABC News, I'm Dave Packer. An apparent de-escalation in the war with Iran, President Trump calling off strikes and claiming a deal could be signed this weekend.
13: Most importantly, we have a deal that Iran will never have a nuclear weapon, which was the whole purpose of what we had to go through to get this. So it was a big, very big thing.
12: Word of that possible agreement came after days of renewed fighting and a threat from the president to, quote, hit Iran very hard. But Iranian leaders are making it clear that nothing's been finalized.
14: We've also been hearing from Israel. Israel's Prime Minister Benjamin Netanyahu has called President Trump and discussed this memorandum of understanding. According to sources, Israel was not informed of in advance and was surprised to learn of this. That a deal was imminent.
12: ABC foreign correspondent Patrick Reeval. President Trump has nominated Jay Clayton to be his new director of national intelligence. Clayton is the U.S. attorney for the Southern District of New York. He would replace Tulsi Gabbard, who stepped down last month. The nomination comes after Trump selected Bill Pulte to serve in the role as acting capacity. It caused an uproar on Capitol Hill due to his lack of experience. Trump urged Congress to confirm Clayton as soon as possible. The National Weather Service says at least three tornadoes hit towns outside of Chicago Thursday night as severe storms grounded flights, knocked out power, and brought down trees. Cleanup was already underway in Chicago from Wednesday night storms, which severed a natural gas line in the South Shore neighborhood. That severed gas line, Keith Denmark lives there, says a whole area smells like gas.
15: You could hear the rushing of the gas, and you could smell the gas in the air for blocks. And people didn't know what to do. They were at home. Where do you run? Where do you go?
12: That same storm system will head into the East Coast on Friday with severe threats from New England to the Carolinas. You're listening to ABC News.
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27: 1205 in the Loud Security Systems Traffic Center. We have an update for you on the west side perimeter. There is construction on 285 southbound, the outer loop at MLK Jr. Drive. That's exit 9, where two left lanes are being blocked. And we have some progress into DeKalb County. That earlier crash on 285 eastbound, the outer loop past Flat Shoals Road, has cleared and all lanes are back open. The delays towards I-20 are improving. I'm Isabella Rodriguez, Triple Team Traffic, 95.5 WSB.

0: From the City of Angels near the Pacific Ocean, good morning, good evening, whoever you may be across the nation, around the world. I'm George Norrie. This is Coast to Coast AM. Later tonight, Warp Drive. Here's what's happening. Honda is recalling more than 880,000 USVs and pickup trucks in the U.S. because a key rear suspension part can trigger rust and fail and decrease the risk of a crash. The recall involves almost a million vehicles, including certain 2016 to 22 Honda Pilots, 2017 to 23 Honda Ridgelines, 2019 to 23 Honda Passports, 2014 to 2020 Acura MDX models. Be careful. The U.S. military has begun launching airstrikes against Iranian targets. Explosions reportedly heard in key Iranian sites amid the major escalation between the United States and Iran. Here's our Tom Danheiser with more updates.
1: Well, George, Iran's Islamic Revolutionary Guard Corps says retaliatory strikes have been launched against U.S. forces in the region, specifically mentioning bases in Kuwait and Bahrain. Earlier, the United States military's Central Command launched attacks against multiple targets in Iran, saying the strikes were in self-defense as well as in response to Iran's unwarranted and continued aggression. Iran reported sounds of explosions in several locations, including the port city of Bandar Abbas, Keshom Island, and the southern towns of Sirik and Minab. Air defenses were also activated in western Tehran. Meanwhile, Israeli attacks on Lebanon continued on Wednesday with multiple reports of casualties and strikes on the south of the country and in the Bekaa Valley region as the death toll since March from Israeli bombardments reached 3,696. Kuwait's Civil Aviation Authority has announced a temporary closure of the country's airspace as a precautionary measure due to Iranian aggressions. And oil prices jumped after the U.S. launched a fresh round of military strikes against Iran amidst worries that the Iran war could drag on, disrupting energy supplies for longer. George?
0: Thank you, Thomas. And Howard Bloom, the author of The Mohammed Code, is with us. Howard, your thoughts on the action so far?
2: Well, the U.S. has fired 49 Tomahawk missiles at targets in Iran tonight, and our president and the Secretary of War declared that there is more to come. Says Pete Hegseth, this is not to restart the war, but to establish the conditions for a deal. In other words, to put our president in a stronger negotiating position, to give him leverage. But why? Since last Wednesday, the ceasefire with Iran had broken down in a highly combustible muddle. Then two American helicopter pilots were rescued after their $40 million Apache attack helicopter went down near the Strait of Hormuz. Their rescue made history. They were found and carried back to shore by a robot, a 24-foot-long self-driving speedboat that used its sensors to locate the men in the dark and carry them back to a place on shore where they could be winched up by a rescue helicopter. We retaliated for the downing of the helicopter by striking Iranian radars and anti-aircraft missiles and drone command and control centers. In the process, Iran claims that we destroyed a reservoir in the Iranian province of Hormozgan province that gives 20,000 people drinking water. Iran called this a war crime. In fact, Iran already had huge problems with its water supply before this war began. Meanwhile, Iran got its revenge. It fired rockets at U.S. bases in Jordan, Bahrain, and Kuwait. But there's much bigger news than that. Our president has issued an ultimatum to Iran. He had said to on Truth Social, they've taken too long to negotiate a deal. Now they will have to pay the price, said the president to the press a few hours later in the Oval Office. We're going to be attacking them and attacking them very hard. The problem is that according to the Australian Review, in a sardonic piece, the president has made threats like this 22 times and he's only followed through twice. For example, Trump threatened North Korea with fire and fury like the world has never seen, and he didn't follow through. He also threatened Russia with severe consequences if Moscow did not agree to a ceasefire with Ukraine, and he didn't follow through. Iran downed that U.S. Apache helicopter we were talking about a minute ago on Monday, June 8th, near the Strait of Hormuz. We retaliated the next day, but Iran continues to claim the 104-mile-long strait, the crucial strip of water through which 20% of the world's oil flows, or did flow until the Iran war stopped the 100 or more ships a day that had previously sailed through. Today, oil is not flowing through the Strait of Hormuz. The president says oil is flowing. Millions and millions of gallons, he said today. But to keep the world well oiled, over 100 ships used to pass through that strait every day. Now the number is down to less than 10. What's more, Iran appears to be charging every ship over $1 million in fees to go through. That's another consequence of Iran's claiming ownership forever of the straits, ownership conferred by Allah, by God himself. The result? The average American has paid more than an extra $400 in gas and groceries since this war began. And as you know, it was announced today that inflation has risen above 4.2%, a consequence of the chokehold at the Strait of Hormuz. What's more, in addition to claiming the Straits of Hormuz as its own, Iran's negotiators continue to claim that nuclear enrichment is a sovereign right they refuse to give up. And they continue to insist on getting back the $100 billion of Iranian funds frozen in the world's banks, plus billions of dollars in reparations for all the Iranian buildings and property that have been destroyed. The worst is this. With the Straits of Hormuz, Iran now holds the ultimate throttle that controls the world's economy. Iran now holds the cards.
0: We shall see what happens. Thanks, Howard. As Howard mentioned, inflation accelerated in May as rising energy costs contributed to pain for consumers, though underlying pressures were less intense. The Consumer Price Index, a broad gauge of goods and services costs across the U.S. economy, rose at a seasonally adjusted 0.5% for the month, putting the annual inflation rate at 4.2%. The Social Security Administration's newly released 2026 Trustees Report confirms, as we reported, that the federal retirement safety net is less than 7 years away from fiscal depletion. That's a horrible feeling, isn't it? Let's check in with Mish Shedlock, the investment analyst, for these two stories. Mish, what do you think?
3: George, how long have we been talking about this? My gosh, we've been talking about Social Security since I first came on this show. And every year, nothing is done. We're now 6 years away. The next batch of senators that are elected this fall will inherit this crisis and have to do something. The trust fund is supposed to be depleted in the fourth quarter of 2032. That's one quarter earlier than the report last year. The same thing about Medicare. Medicare is supposed to, it gets another year. Medicare is supposed to last until 2033. Now, what happens if we hit this point? It's not like everyone stops getting money, but they will have to cut benefits. The estimate right now, I think it's going to get worse, is that people will only get 78% of what they're entitled to. And by 2100, we won't be around that long, that falls down to 62%. Now, House Speaker Mike Johnson made a statement today that got everyone riled up. He said the reason we're in trouble is because 74% of spending is on autopilot, mandatory spending, and he blamed the Democrats. He said that's your entitlement programs like Medicare, Medicaid, and things like Social Security that have to be adjusted and fixed. Of course, that caused an outrage. Now, President Trump has said that he's not going to change Social Security, which is exactly what President Biden said. We're not going to change Social Security. But George, if we don't change Social Security, if we don't do anything, then we hit the insolvency problem that we're talking about here in 2032. So what are we going to do about it? I don't know, but really all they can do is either cut benefits or raise collection, get some more funding for it. Republicans don't want to do that, but Democrats want answers that the Republicans won't do. Meanwhile, back on the inflation front, Trump said today, and this really caught me by surprise, he said, "I love inflation." He literally said that in response to a question from a reporter about the CPI market today. And I looked at the clip. It's not out of context. So I'm not sure what he was trying to say, but that is what he said. Here's the numbers for you, George. CPI up 4.25% from a year ago. Core CPI up 2.85% from a year ago. Rent is up 3% from a year ago. PCE, that's the Fed's favorite measure, preferred measure of inflation, that's up 3.77%. And core PCE is up 3.29%. Now, looking ahead, gasoline prices are coming down, so I think we'll have some good news there next year. But all in all, it looks pretty bad from where I sit, George.
0: Thank you, Mitch. And is talking about gasoline prices. In a moment, David Bloom joins us, author of Alcohol Can Be a Gas. We'll talk about these prices of gasoline and whether they will indeed come down. Next on Coast to Coast AM. 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
7: Strikes and claiming a deal could be signed this weekend.
8: Most importantly, we have a deal that Iran will never have a nuclear weapon, which was the whole purpose of what we had to go through to get this. So it was a big, very big thing.
7: President Trump has nominated Jay Clayton to be his new director of national intelligence. Clayton's the U.S. attorney for the Southern District of New York. The nomination comes after Trump selected Bill Pulte to serve in the role as an acting capacity. His lack of experience caused an uproar on Capitol Hill. Fire officials in Northern California say high winds, high temperatures, and low humidity all made fighting a massive medical warehouse fire very difficult. The 1-million-square-foot facility about 60 miles east of San Francisco was completely destroyed. The cause is unknown. Those officials also say there that the building's sprinklers were not working and the water supply was limited. This is ABC News.
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2: 1234 in the Loud Security Systems Traffic Center. Right now, we're seeing ongoing construction on the west side perimeter. 285 southbound at MLK Jr. Drive has two left lanes blocked. And we're also seeing trouble down by the airport on 85 northbound past Camp Creek Parkway. That's going to slow your ride down as you approach 75, 85 northbound. I'm Isabella Rodriguez, Triple Team Traffic, 95.5 WSB.
3: I'm WSB meteorologist Christina Edwards. Partly cloudy, hot and humid for Friday. Morning lows in the low 70s, daytime highs in the low 90s.

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1: And welcome back, George Norrie, along with David Blum, as we talk about alcohol can be a gas. And the book's still selling, David?
11: Oh, yeah, it's selling still quite well. And, well, there's a new wrinkle to it. You know, I came out with an electronic version because my, you know, my paper version weighed 8 pounds. It was a big book, you know. And so I couldn't really send it out of the country because the postage alone would be $100. So I came out with electronic version, and those are a lot lighter. They're easier to send around the world. So you can order those online from us, or you can do it on Amazon. That's where it actually is hosted. But, you know, one of the reasons why I made it electronic is so that I can get it into more people's hands, you know, because there's no problems with shipping it, but also it's less expensive. But we have something else we're doing nowadays, because we really want to, it's really critical now that we start moving away from oil. And so there's a lot of people in that are good organizers, activists, whatever, in different countries around the world. So we are actually doing giveaways, you know, once or twice a month, that we give the books away to anybody who, you know, wants them, and hoping that we get more action to change things around the world. And we do that free of charge. And also we ask people to do to be on the, be notified when we're ready to have a free book giveaway, is to just go on our website at permaculture.com and just, you know, sign up that you want to know when there's the next free day, and then you'll be notified and you'll be able to get your own book for free. Or make sure that people you know that will do something can get one too.
1: What should gasoline be selling for right now?
11: I think gasoline is selling for exactly what it should be selling right now, because the amount of oil we have in the world is diminishing. You know, we used to have 450,000 oil wells in the United States that were pumping along. They're almost all dried up now. Most of our oil now comes from fracking, you know, which is, you know, breaking up rocks way under the ground and then, you know, going through a huge solvent process to get it to the surface and then refining gasoline out of that. And that's incredibly toxic, horrible stuff. And it's so, it's expensive to do. We're looking at the end of oil, you know, and we can't expect the price to go down much more. And the oil companies, well, why should they sell it for less, you know? So the only competition out there is alcohol, really, on a worldwide basis. And for instance, you know, people ask me, well, Dave, it was such a good idea. Like, you know, is it just little tiny countries doing it, or is it anyone serious? And the answer is, one of the biggest countries in the world, Brazil, runs fully, pretty much fully on alcohol, and they actually make alcohol formulations that run diesel engines as well. So Brazil, unlike, you know, other countries that are being hammered by the price of oil, Brazil is floating right through it because it's not dependent on oil for its economy.
1: What's going on with the blockade of Cuba?
11: Oh, God, that's so horrible. You know, the last time we had a blockade, you know, that was another Republican presidency that was, you know, in Nicaragua, it was George Bush and Reagan. And they blockaded Nicaragua because they didn't like their politics. And so that was considered basically a crime. And the International Court of Justice convicted the United States for that blockade. It's a humanitarian violation. And so what's been happening, it's not been in the press very much, is Trump, our president, has instituted a blockade of Cuba and preventing oil from getting to the island. Can you imagine what happens if your economy can't get oil anymore? Everything comes to a stop, and we're not hearing about it at all in the press.
1: Does it concern you, David?
11: This is just the start of things to come, George. When you get down to the bottom of the barrel, then choices get made that, you know, there's winners and there's losers. And so, you know, if you're going to have less oil coming from the Straits of Hormuz, maybe you got to go steal it from, you know, Venezuela. And you've got to prevent it from getting to Cuba so that you can have that oil to make up the differences of what you're losing otherwise.
1: It's a hard time for Americans right now. What do you recommend people do?
11: Well, you know, basically, alcohol and gasoline together work pretty well. You know, if you have your average everyday car in America, without any modifications at all, you can run on about 30% alcohol, with the normal gasoline that you use. So to find an alcohol station, if you go onto our website, we have a map and a listing, so you can find out what's the closest station to you. And there are 4,400 stations around the U.S. that have alcohol at the pump, and that alcohol comes as a byproduct of corn growing in the Midwest, where the starch, stuff that the cows can't digest anyway, is taken out of the corn, made into alcohol, and then the byproduct from that, all the good stuff, the protein and the fat, all that, that gets fed to the cattle. So what we're doing is taking the waste of corn, the starch, and all over the country, there are stations now making, can sell this corn alcohol that you can put in your car. You can go up to 30% without any problems, Now you can experiment and go a little farther. And if your car just starts to run a little rough, though, you've known you've gone too far, and so back up on the next batch. But a lot of cars are flex fuel, and people don't know that. Flex fuel cars are able to run on any mixture of alcohol and gasoline, right up to 100% alcohol. And in all the vehicles since 2006, if they're flex fuel, they usually have a yellow gas cap, And so, again, you can go to the map and list of all the stations on our website, and you can find a station where you can fill up. A lot of people with flex fuel cars have no idea that they can put, a complete full tank of alcohol and drive wherever they want.
1: Are there other countries that seem to be doing the right thing with their fuel?
11: Well, Brazil's a great example, as we kind of mentioned above. In the past, when there were gas crises, Brazil had a history much further back where oil was short, and they went to alcohol from sugar cane, et cetera. And when the 1980s gas crisis hit, they had a history, so they went right back to it, and they've never stopped. They just keep increasing the amount of alcohol they produce, and they're exporting it now because, it's made from solar energy. Plants suck up the solar energy. They pull in carbon dioxide from the air, and it all gets ground up together and becomes alcohol when it comes out of the distillery, sugars to alcohol. So Brazil has got this booming economy, and it's not being hurt by the high price of oil at all.
1: How do you know if your car can run on flex fuel?
11: Well, on our website, we have resources from the Department of Energy where you can just click on that and you can look up your car and see if it is automatically able to be flex fuel. So, go to the website and, all the cars are listed there that can be flex fuel, and you might be surprised that your car is one of them.
1: Are you distilling alcohol at home still?
11: Well, we here at Whiskey Hill Farms, which, by the way, that's the name of the hill I'm on, historically, it's a perfect place for my farm. Yeah, we have a distillery here, and, we can make 130,000 gallons a year if we were running full blast. And, I run my truck on alcohol, of course.
1: I remember years ago, David, you were telling us and teaching us how to do this at our homes.
11: Yes.
1: Is that still a viability?
11: Yeah, absolutely. My book, Alcohol Can Be a Gas, is focused on the small scale. We had people, for instance, build a still out of what they learned in the book, and they were able to take food processing waste, So like old bread from, day old bread, which they're not going to sell, or, like apple, where I am, Martinelli's apple cider, there's lots of apple pulp we can use. And, so anyway, all these sugary or starchy materials, you can ferment them and make them into alcohol, even on the pretty small scale. And you're looking at maybe 25 to 30 cents a gallon, cost of doing the whole thing. And that hasn't changed much. It's still that cheap to make if you do it on your own. Now, the book, Alcohol Can Be a Gas, shows you how to design and build your own distillery. And that's something that still has to be done pretty much by people working with others and getting the right skills, somebody to weld, you know, that kind of thing, to build a distillery that can make enough easily without taking a lot of time. But it's all in the book, you know, and basically, you know, you need to make friends with people who can do the things that are needed to make the still, and now they're your co-op. So there you go.
1: Would you have been considered a moonshiner in your day?
11: Yeah, but that would be if I admitted to selling any of my alcohol as a beverage, which I'm not admitting on the air.
1: Do you give it away?
11: I, no comment, George.
1: What's the proof?
11: Well, when it comes out of my still, it's typically, you know, 190 to 200 proof, depending on...
1: God, David.
11: Yeah, so you can't drink that. That'd burn you up. So, you know, basically, you know, when you're using it for fuel, it's got to be very high proof, not much water in it at all.
1: That's dramatic. It really is. Can you...
11: Now, one of the things... Well, go ahead, George.
1: Your website is permaculture.com still, right?
11: Well, yes, it is. Permaculture.com is where you can find everything that we're doing here with alcohol and agriculture. And, you know, it's, you know, it's there's more to permaculture than just alcohol. But you'll find the site incredibly interesting on all kinds of levels.
1: What's going on with Venezuela these days?
11: Well, yeah, Venezuela. Well, you know, of course, we kidnapped and imprisoned the leaders of that country, president and his wife. And that, why did we go there instead of somewhere else? Well, Venezuela is sitting on top of the largest supply of oil in the world. So
1: more than,
11: you know,
1: Saudi Arabia?
11: No. The biggest, yeah, well, absolutely the biggest deposit of oil is now under the Caribbean and Venezuela. So, you know, there was, you know, here we are looking at running out of oil in America and a lot of the other places. And, well, you know, they were just ripe for the picking. And so he did that. You know, and but then he found out that the oil that they're processing there is what's called heavy crude. It's just a little better than tar. And that instead of being able to say, take this oil and send it to the U.S., you know, to lower our costs and stuff, well, we can't refine it in the U.S. We're not set up to do that. And so it was a big... kind of a snafu. He took over the oil, but now we can't get it to the United States to use it without building special refineries.
1: What do we hear about Iran threatening to blow up refineries of Middle Eastern countries?
11: Well, that's serious. And you really need to pay attention to this, because when you look at what happens, you know, in the whole process of oil and processing and what goes on. So, you know, you have a well, right? And you're pumping oil out of the ground. And then it goes into a refinery where it gets made into a bunch of different products. And then it goes and fills up a bunch of tanks, right? And then you unload the products from the tanks into tankers and they go somewhere. So what happens when you start disrupting this process is that, let's say you destroy a refinery or storage tanks, well, now there's nowhere for the oil to go to be stored until it goes out. So then the part of the process prior to that, like say some part of the refinery, you know, that stops the whole process. So now you can't even pull it out of the ground because you have nowhere to put it until you can process it again. And so these refineries can have literally 100 miles of piping in them. So Iran went ahead and took their single, you know, bomb missiles and put cluster bombs in the top of the nose cone so that when it got up over oil refineries, way before it could be intercepted, they blow up into a bunch of little bombs that drop all over a refinery and make a mess of everything. It can take years to get a refinery repaired and able to work again. This is the big threat with what's going on in Iran, because they have proven that they can drop these kind of bombs on refineries. Just yesterday, the United Arab Emirates, which is, you know, Dubai, and, you know, you think, oh, well, that's another oil company. Well, what the UAE did is they had tankers turn off their radio transponders to try to sneak their tankers out so that they could get the oil, and Iran caught them and bombed their refinery distribution center in the United Arab Emirates. And that is a huge problem, because they are also a huge food and fertilizer distributing part for the world, and that is killing farmers everywhere.
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7: From ABC News, I'm Dave Packer. A U.S. official saying it appears Iran has attempted to strike commercial ships transiting the Strait of Hormuz, adding U.S. forces shot down 2 Iranian one-way attack drones. Traffic flow continues through the strait. This as President Trump does an about-face. After threatening devastating strikes, he's now saying the U.S. and Iran are on the brink of a deal. ABC's Rachel Scott at the White House.
8: President Trump said the agreement would immediately reopen the Strait of Hormuz. A detailed discussion of Iran's nuclear program would be yet to come.
9: Was this just essentially setting the stage for deeper talks on nuclear?
10: It's a very strong memorandum of understanding that is a little conceptual, but it's something that's going to get done. And if it doesn't get done for any reason, which I can't imagine that not happening, they want to sign it as much as I do or more.
8: President Trump says he believes Iran's supreme leader has already approved the deal, but Iran's Ministry of Foreign Affairs saying Iran has not reached a final conclusion.
7: The man charged with killing former Minnesota House Speaker Melissa Hortman and her husband and wounding another Democratic lawmaker, State Senator John Hoffman and his wife, has changed his plea to guilty in his federal case avoiding the death penalty. U.S. Attorney Daniel Rosen reflecting on the case.
11: What drives a criminal to want to commit this sort of brutal murder and to do it as coldly as it was done? I wonder if any of us who live law-abiding lives will ever really be able to understand that sort of motivation.
7: The 2026 FIFA World Cup has officially kicked off in Mexico City. The first match, Mexico scored 2-0 to win over South Africa. Jackie Puga and Dania Olivares came out to Memorial Coliseum at Exposition Park for a FIFA fan event to cheer down Team Mexico.
12: We got to represent. We've always been in the World Cup, but we never made it far. So let's hope that the first game is the best game and we go up from there.
7: Friday, the U.S. plays Paraguay in Los Angeles. You're listening to ABC News.
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25: 105 in the Loud Security Systems Traffic Center. If you're in DeKalb County, you're going to run into some construction on I-20 westbound at Panola Road. That's exit 71. That construction is blocking lanes and causing delays as you approach 285. We're also seeing construction on the west side perimeter. 285 southbound, the outer loop at MLK Jr. Drive has two left lanes blocked. I'm Isabella Rodriguez, Triple Team Traffic, 95.5 WSB.
26: I'm WSB meteorologist Christina Edwards. Partly cloudy, hot and humid for Friday. Morning lows in the low 70s, daytime highs in the low 90s.
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1: Later tonight, Planet X, Giants, and the Riddle of the Sphinx. We've got it all for you tonight. Here's what's happening. President Donald Trump claimed that the U.S. just made a great settlement of the war with Iran, subject to the finalization of documents. The president said he expects a signing to occur over the next few days, repeating similar claims he has made numerous times over the course of this war. The Strait of Hormuz, the vital oil shipping route that has become a major choke point during the war, will be reopened as soon as the deal is signed. But the Iranians say no deal yet. Here's Tom Danheiser with more. It's confusing, Tommy.
2: Well, it is. Well, U.S. President Donald Trump has claimed that a deal with Iran is nearly complete and could be signed in Europe as soon as this weekend, raising hopes of a breakthrough after months of military tensions, diplomatic standoffs, and fears of a wider regional conflict. Speaking to reporters at the Oval Office, Mr. Trump said Vice President J.D. Vance is expected to attend a signing ceremony in Europe and suggested that negotiation had reached their final stage. The U.S. president later declared during a telerally that the United States had effectively ended the war with Iran, claiming Tehran had agreed never to possess nuclear weapons. President Trump said the agreement goes beyond preventing Iran from developing nuclear weapons and would also prevent Tehran from purchasing them. He described the provision as a key U.S. demand that was added during the negotiations. The president also revealed that he had spoken with leaders from Qatar, the UAE, Saudi Arabia, Bahrain, Kuwait, and Pakistan as diplomatic efforts intensified. However, Iranian officials have disputed reports that a final agreement has been reached. Foreign Ministry spokesperson Esmail Baghaei said suggestions of a completed deal were merely speculation and insisted that Tehran has not yet taken a final decision. Iran also confirmed that Qatar and Pakistan remain actively engaged as mediators between the two sides. Meanwhile, Iran has declared the Strait of Hormuz completely closed to all commercial shipping and oil tankers, threatening to target any vessel that attempts to pass. The military directive came in response to fresh U.S. airstrikes against Iran military targets, despite Iran's closure declaration. The U.S. military confirms that some maritime traffic is still pushing through the waterway.
1: Thank you, Tom. Iran better come to the bargaining table pretty soon. A study of 2,044 older adults in Japan found that lower blood vitamin C levels were linked to less brain tissue and weaker structural network patterns, even after accounting for age, diabetes, smoking, and other lifestyle factors. Researchers scanned participants' brains using MRI and measured vitamin C directly from blood samples, not dietary estimates, making the findings more reliable than most prior nutrition and brain studies. Vitamin C was linked to all three clusters of the brain's default mode network, a system tied to memory, self-awareness, and cognitive function that is often disrupted in Alzheimer's disease and depression. Take your vitamin C. A pet food recall has been expanded in the U.S. to include a product with a potential vitamin deficiency, which could affect neurological functions in cats and dogs. According to a notice from the FDA, Go Raw, the company, is expanding a voluntary recall originally issued in February to include an additional lot of Steve's Real Food chicken recipe fried and has potentially low levels of thiamine, also known as vitamin B1. Let's check in with food safety coach Jeff Nelkin. Jeff, I'm pushing you into the pet industry now.
3: You're right. The thiamine and the deficiency, the B1 that you were talking about, over a period of time results in neurological dysfunction. So if you have pets that have been on this product for a while and you notice any mobility issues, they're falling a lot, they're having maybe slight seizures or signs of weakness, they certainly should bring their pets to the vet for a quick review. And for those of you that want to speak to the company directly, you can reach them at 801-432-7478. And if you want to email them, cs@goraw.com, you can email them and ask them any questions about concerns you might have, but they're going to replace any of the product that you have on hand.
1: Super. Thank you, Jeff. 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SpaceX, Elon Musk's rocket and satellite maker, officially finalized its initial public offering price to become the world's largest stock market debut, in a testament to the tech mogul's influence and people's belief in his business vision. He is a genius. SpaceX confirmed its IPO price was set at $135 a share and that it would sell for more than 555 million shares, according to a company statement. That means SpaceX could raise around $75 billion from its offering, putting its valuation at $1.77 trillion. Amazing. And here's Kevin Randall, the retired Army Lieutenant Colonel, with his weekly report on what's in the sky. Hi, Kev.
4: Hi, George. How you doing?
1: Okay. Looking forward to your report.
4: Well, I've been going through the information in the last UAP data dump. I made a quick survey of that material. Many of the documents released this go-around had originally been classified as secret, with a few formerly classified as top secret. I mention this because of the decades-long denial that there were hidden and highly classified files is proven false. Many of the documents were already in the hands of UFO researchers. But as a single example, there was a classified document that mentioned a sighting from Kansas City on January 6, 1950. The object was in sight for about 25 minutes, hovered several times, and eventually disappeared. It's not a spectacular sighting because the UFO was described as a glowing orb that had a periodic flashing red light in the center. And I mentioned this simply because it was mentioned in the latest data dump. I found it in the Project Blue Book files, and it was written off as Venus. Again, I'm reminded of the old lawyer's trick of burying the opposition in paperwork. It's a tactic that is not geared for disclosure, but for distraction. On a more interesting note, David Grush, in an interview just days old, said that the revelations about UFOs were 60 to 90 days away. He said that he was confident that the U.S. government was about to release solid evidence of alien visitation. He said these new revelations won't be limited to sighting reports and photographs, but will include evidence of recovery of physical craft and biological materials. As I've reported in the last few weeks, there are hints from some of the highly placed but unidentified sources that President Trump's speech on the topic has already been prepared and will be given in July. And I have to wonder if the delay is to gauge the reaction of the general public to Steven Spielberg's disclosure day. If the reaction is negative, meaning that something similar to the reaction of Orson Welles' 1938 War of the Worlds broadcast, the tone of the speech might be more of the same that we've already had. Sightings that are interesting but have no obvious explanation. Sightings that could be misidentifications but don't lead to the alien visitation. Grush is basing his statements on what he had been told by insiders. We have, over the last several months, learned the names of some of them, such as Christopher Mellon and Eric Davis. I posted a list of 12 to 13 crash retrievals to my blog months ago. This was based on things that Grush had said, some of the contacts and rumors of other crashes that he knew about. Of course, we only need reference or evidence from one of those to prove the case. I also note here that Grush suggested full disclosure would result in a paradigm shift in our worldview. There could be severe negative consequences to such a revelation, which might cause caution on the part of those who hold that information. And I would think that if people took a moment to think this through, they would realize we've been dealing with this for three quarters of a century and has not affected our lives. Learning that some UFOs or alien craft doesn't change that. They have not attempted to make contact with or interfere with our world. The revelation that some UFOs or alien craft will not change any of that. In other words, there should be no panic. This has been the excuse for withholding the data, but does not work in the world today. We'll just have to wait for the president's speech to see what it says. And that's what we have for tonight, George.
1: All right, my friend, we'll talk to you next week. That's Kevin Randall. In a moment, Stephen C. Meyer joins us. The doctor is going to talk about Return of the God Hypothesis and his film, The Story of Everything, in just a moment on Coast to Coast AM. 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

0: And welcome back to Coast, George Norrie with you, Dr. Stephen Meyer back with us, Director of the Center for Science and Culture at the Discovery Institute in Seattle, Washington. He received his PhD in the philosophy of science from the University of Cambridge, former geophysicist and college professor, and has authored the New York Times bestseller, Darwin's Doubt, The Explosive Origin of Animal Life and the Case for Intelligent Design. He also wrote The Return of the God Hypothesis, and his film is called The Story of Everything. Stephen, welcome back to the show. How have you been?
1: I've been very well, George, and it's awfully kind of you to have me come back.
0: We think the world of you, my friend.
1: Well, thank you very much. It's been a pleasure. I think this might be my third time, so I'm grateful for the chance to talk with you again.
0: What have you been up to?
1: Well, we've had a good run with this film you just mentioned. It was we were offered a 7-night opening, and the film was held over for an additional week in theaters, and then an additional week beyond that, and then just today we've had it open on Amazon Prime for streaming release. So I've been doing a lot of interviews telling people about the film, and we've gotten a very good response so far.
0: It's one of the few films out there, Stephen, that tries to explain how this all started.
1: That's exactly the point. It's weaves several elements together, absolutely beautiful visuals of deep space and the inner workings of the cell, but with some fantastic storytelling about the major discoveries of the last century that have taken place in science that have led many scientists to reconsider and even reaffirm belief in God as a result of scientific discoveries. That is to say, because of, not in spite of, things that science has been discovering. And I think the third element is that there's a kind of very persuasive testimony from leading scientists that gives the film not only a good story, but also a kind of persuasive argument. So you've got visuals, argumentation, and story all woven together, I think, very nicely. The producers did a fantastic job.
0: Stephen, I've been on a mission over the past couple of years to talk about the Big Bang and how things started.
1: Excellent.
0: Started from nothing, and I can't get an answer, and it's driving me crazy.
1: Well, right, it's kind of a mystery for a lot of people, because the best physics that we have, two lines of evidence, one from observational astronomy, and secondly, a series of developments in theoretical physics, both point back to a definite beginning to matter, space, time, and energy. That is to say, everything that is in our universe. And so the question is, how do you explain the origin of such a thing from any entity within the universe? You can't really do it. Before the beginning of the universe, or separate, independent of our universe, there was no matter to do the causing. So a standard materialistic scientific explanation is not going to get the job done. Before there was physics, you can't invoke physics to explain, you can't invoke the laws of physics to explain the origin of the physical world. So it seems to require some sort of an explanation that points to some sort of transcendent entity, something outside matter, space, time, and energy, which is also powerful, appears to require volition, because things come into existence at a particular point in time. And another thing that we've discovered is that the universe was, as the physicists put it, finely tuned from the very beginning of the universe, suggesting that that transcendent volitional agent was also intelligent. And when you get that far, you begin to paint a picture of an entity that has exactly the attributes that traditional theists, Jews and Christians, for example, have ascribed to or believed are possessed by God Almighty. So it looks, this is why I call it the return of the God hypothesis. The science is pointing to the need for a kind of God-like being to create and to explain the origin of the universe as a creator.
0: Looking forward to your answers tonight, Stephen. Let's go back to The Story of Everything. It's got a little Stephen Hawking into it, but tell us the premise of the film.
1: Yeah, absolutely. The Story of Everything is in the title, is a bit of a nod to a wonderful biographical picture about Hawking's life that was called The Theory of Everything. The leading scientists, leading physicists have been trying for quite some time to develop one single law of physics that would subsume all the other laws, so that we would have one single law that could explain everything. That, alas, has not been a successful research program, but it was part of what consumed Hawking in his life's work. He was also very intrigued with this issue of the beginning of the universe. In the 1960s, when he was doing his PhD thesis at Cambridge University, he first had the diagnosis of ALS, the Lou Gehrig's disease. And at one point, he was so discouraged by that, he thought he might quit his studies, but he was encouraged to press on, and he did. It's a very heroic story. And one of the things he developed in his PhD thesis was essentially a proof of the beginning of the universe called the singularity theorem. And he developed that further with work he did after his PhD up until 1972. But the more he reflected on that, he was philosophically uneasy about the idea of a beginning. It seemed to point to the need for an external creator. And so he spent much of the rest of his career looking for an alternative explanation for the origin of the universe. He developed something called quantum cosmology, which I can tell more about if you like. But I've shown in my book, Return of the God Hypothesis, that though this alternative model attempted to get around the need for a beginning to the universe and therefore an external creator, for other reasons, it seemed to require the need for an external creator. Hawking seemed to depict the origin of matter, space, time, and energy coming out of a kind of mathematical equation or mathematical law. It had no physical extent. It was a purely conceptual idea giving rise to everything that we see physically, which it was another physicist pointed out, seemed to point to the need for a mind predating the origin of the material universe. So even Hawking's attempt to get around the idea that a beginning pointed to God seemed to come to the same conclusion, albeit on different grounds.
0: If there was a beginning, Stephen, what was before the beginning?
1: Well, that's really the deep question that everyone struggles with, because we're also talking about the beginning. Part of the beginning is the beginning of time and space. So we can't really talk about something that preceded the origin of the universe, at least on our timeline. It would either have to be something that is occupying a different temporal plane, or maybe a being that is outside time and space. And this is, of course, something that's long been affirmed by traditional theists, Jews, and Christians about God himself, that in the Hebrew Bible, in the famous passage where Moses encounters God at the burning bush, and he asks, who should I say is sending me to confront Pharaoh? And God's answer is, I am that I am. And he gives a name that implies that he's an eternal, timeless being that is not bound or constrained by our time. And oddly, that seems to be the kind of entity that's needed to explain the origin of our universe and its temporal beginning and the time that we experience in our universe. So the evidence we have of a beginning seems to point to the need for some kind of causal actor who lies outside of our normal time and space domain.
0: Stephen, I don't seem to subscribe to the theory of the Big Bang. I don't think something blew up from nothing. What do you think?
1: Well, I think the evidence is pretty strong that there was a temporal beginning to the universe and that our universe has been expanding outward. I think one thing that is a confusing thing to a lot of people in the way scientists talk, they think that the scientists are saying that the Big Bang caused the origin of the universe, when in fact, when scientists talk about the Big Bang, they're really talking about not the first cause, but the first effect, namely that there was a first effect, there was a beginning, and that requires then something beyond the material universe to explain that temporal origin. So the Big Bang itself as a term was coined by an astrophysicist named Sir Fred Hoyle, who was a very strident scientific atheist early in his career. And he coined the term Big Bang to stigmatize the idea that the universe had a beginning. And the term ended up sticking. And I think it's created a lot of confusion for some people. And maybe is some of the reason that some people reject the idea. But I think the core idea that the universe had a beginning is well attested by a number of lines of evidence in observational astronomy, as well as developments in theoretical physics.
0: We'll be back in a moment with Stephen Meyer. His book is called Return of the God Hypothesis, His film is called The Story of Everything. We'll take calls with him next hour on Coast to Coast. Fascinating subject. Back in a moment on Coast to Coast AM.
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5: ABC News, I'm Dave Packard. A U.S. official saying it appears Iran has attempted to strike commercial ships transiting the Strait of Hormuz, adding U.S. forces shot down two Iranian one-way attack drones. Traffic flow through the strait continues. This is President Trump did it about face. After threatening devastating strikes, he's now saying the U.S. and Iran are on the brink of a deal.
6: It'll be soon. Maybe this weekend.
5: Iran's Ministry of Foreign Affairs saying Iran has not reached a final conclusion. The man charged with killing former Minnesota House Speaker Melissa Hortman and her husband and wounding another Democratic lawmaker, State Senator John Hoffman and his wife, has changed his plea to guilty in his federal case avoiding the death penalty. Southwest Airlines responding after a report of a passenger plane making contact with a parked plane while taxiing at Green International Airport in Rhode Island. The airline says they're investigating and have reaccommodated affected passengers. This is ABC News.
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7: And the delays are growing out of
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15: 133 in the Loud Security Systems Traffic Center. West Side perimeter drivers are still seeing overnight construction on 285 southbound the Outer Loop at MLK Jr. Drive. That's exit 9 and two left lanes remain blocked. We're still seeing also some road maintenance operations on the east side freeway. I-20 westbound at Panola Road, exit 71 has lanes being blocked and causing delays as you approach 285. I'm Isabella Rodriguez, Triple Team Traffic, 95.5 WSB.
16: I'm WSB meteorologist Christina Edwards. Partly cloudy, hot and humid for Friday. Morning lows in the low 70s, daytime highs in the low 90s.
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1: We're talking with Dr. Stephen Meyer. How did it all start? We'll take calls with Stephen next hour here on Coast to Coast. Have you listened in yet on the Paranormal Podcast Network? 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

0: Welcome back, George Norrie, with Dr. Stephen Meyer. Stephen, in your book, Return of the God Hypothesis, you have basically convinced everybody that there is indeed intelligent design, haven't you?
1: Well, I don't know if I've been convinced everybody, but I think the tide is turning in this debate. In the early 2000s, there was a very popular group of spokesmen for science called the New Atheists, who claimed that science properly understood undermines belief in God. And I think over the last 5 or 6 years, I think the influence of that group has waned considerably as it's become more and more apparent that the great discoveries of the 20th and 21st centuries are things that require evidence of a designing intelligence, and that the arguments of the New Atheists were really rather thin, and they didn't seem to really be paying attention to the biggest events and biggest discoveries of modern science.
0: Did your work convince you about intelligent design, or did you already believe that?
1: No, I encountered scientists who were some of the pioneers in thinking about this in our contemporary times. I attended a conference early in my career where there was a discussion of the origin of the universe and the origin of life. And the discussion was conducted by leading scientists in each case that had different points of view on that. Some of them were inclined toward a theistic view. Others were inclined toward a more materialistic atheistic view. And it appeared to me, listening to these discussions, especially about the origin of the universe and the origin of life, that the theistic friendly science seemed to have the upper hand in the discussion. The evidence, as we've been talking about, for a creation event seemed to point to the need for an external creator. The evidence for the fine tuning of the universe seemed to point to a transcendent fine tuner. And the thing that impressed me most was the evidence that the biologists were talking about, the discoveries that have been made about the inner workings of the cell. In Darwin's time, scientists thought that the interior of the cell was, as one scientist put it, a simple homogeneous globule of plasm. We thought of the simplest unit of life as a kind of enclosure of jello or goo. And what we've since found is that inside even the tiny recesses of the living cell, we have an exquisite realm of digital technology, information encoded in the DNA molecule and other similar molecules, and also little tiny miniature machines processing that information and expressing it to build yet other machines. So you have something like a hierarchically organized information storage, transmission, and processing system inside every living cell of every living organism. Bill Gates, the software mogul, has said that DNA is like a software program, but much more complex than any we've ever devised, suggesting that there needed to be a master programmer for life. Whenever we see information, especially in a digital or alphabetic form, we always know that it has come from a prior intelligence, whether we're talking about computer code or a paragraph in a book or a hieroglyphic inscription or information being transmitted across a radio signal. Information is a mind product. And so the discovery of information at the foundation of life and inside the tiny recesses of living cells points to the need for a prior master programmer or designing intelligence having played a role in the origin of life. And I think that's one of the key arguments that is persuading many people that there was an intelligent designer behind life. And so, yes, I do think that there's been a shift in the perception of the relationship between science and religious belief, in part because there is this powerful evidence of intelligent design that we're seeing in life and in the universe.
0: Stephen, wasn't the astrophysicist Fred Hoyle an atheist?
1: He was. He started his career as a rather strident atheist. Actually, there is a famous quote where he says, people are looking for something to give them comfort. And so when people like me come along and say that there's no evidence of God whatsoever, they get very upset. But then he later changed his own mind about his scientific atheism. He discovered something called the fine tuning of the fundamental parameters of physics that are necessary to account for the abundance of carbon and other large elements that are necessary for life. And there were so many of these parameters that had to be so exquisitely finely tuned. The collective probability of them was extremely small. And he finally came to the view that fine-tuning pointed to a fine-tuner. He was quoted as saying that a common-sense interpretation of the evidence suggests that a super-intellect, as he put it, has monkeyed with physics and chemistry, and that there are no blind forces to speak of in producing life. So, he had a major change of mind. And in the film, this is one of the things that I think makes the storytelling so compelling, is that the film looks at three great discoveries that have larger implications that are friendly to what I call the God hypothesis, theistic implications. They point to a transcendent, intelligent creator. And in each of the acts in the film, the one that addresses the discovery of the beginning of the universe, the one that addresses the discovery of the fine-tuning of the universe, and in the act that addresses the discovery of the digital code inside living cells, we tell the story of scientists who have changed their mind about these big philosophical or religious or worldview questions. Many scientists who started out as atheists started out implacably opposed to the evidence for a beginning or the idea that there was evidence of design, and who changed their minds. And I think that's what's made the history of the last 100 years in science so interesting, is that most scientists at the beginning of the 20th century started out as pretty strident materialists or atheists, and many have had a change of mind because of, again, not in spite of, the evidence.
0: I've come to the conclusion, Stephen, that there's got to be some intelligent design behind this. There's just no way this is an accident. It's too orderly. It's too put together.
1: Exactly. You have the beautiful order of the cosmos. Sir Isaac Newton said of our solar system, just speaking of that in a portion of his work called The General Scholium to the Principia. It was his famous theological epilogue to arguably one of the greatest works of physics ever written. And he said, this most beautiful system of sun, planets, and comets could only proceed from the counsel and dominion of an intelligent and powerful being with a capital B. So you're not alone in that conclusion, George. The great Sir Isaac Newton agreed with you and expressed that in one of the greatest works of science ever written.
0: The big question, Stephen, is how did the intelligent design start?
1: How and when, I suppose. We have a pretty good idea of when, as far as seeing the history of the cosmos. When we've been talking about the evidence for a beginning, astronomers and astrophysicists have been able to date that beginning a very long time ago. We have a pretty good idea of when life arose. It's a little, the how question, we can see that an intelligent designer needed to be active to produce information. We know that the information and the kind of information we have in living cells is the same kind that always leads us to conclude there was a designing intelligence at work. It's very much like the digital code in software, the information that's stored in the DNA. But we don't know exactly how it was done, in the same way that we don't really know how our own creative intelligence works to produce software or a written text or a sonata or a beautiful poem. We can see the effects of intelligence without really knowing how mind interfaces with matter. And yet we know that it does, and we know the distinctive effects of the activity of minds. And so when we see those effects in nature, in things that we did not design ourselves, we're quite warranted in inferring that a great mind produced those, even if we don't know exactly how that mind did it.
0: Stephen, the universe is about 14 billion years old. Why can't it be 20 billion years old?
1: Well, that's an interesting question you raised, George, because the standard date is, you're right, 13.8 billion years old for the universe. Some of the new astronomical data coming in from the Webb telescope has been puzzling. It hasn't really challenged the idea that there was a beginning or the universe is expanding outward from the beginning, as astrophysicists have been saying for the last 100 years. But it has challenged our ideas about galaxy formation. They seem to have formed earlier than we thought they should have formed. And that suggests that either galaxies formed faster than we thought before, or perhaps the universe is even older to allow more time for that galaxy formation. So astrophysicists may be adjusting that accepted date for the origin of the universe at some point, but that's an open question in astrophysics. And so we'll have to stay tuned to see what they come up with.
0: But why did it start when it did?
1: Well, I don't think anyone has an explanation for that. If it started as an act of a divine creator, I think the only answer there is that it was the creator's good pleasure to do so at that point in time, or rather to create time and then to let it run in the forward direction. Again, we have this kind of strange mystery that both space and time were part of what was created. It wasn't that galaxies or elementary particles or plasma or atoms were created in pre-existing space and time, but according to Einstein's physics, the space and time were part of what was created and what is expanding. Space is expanding as in the forward direction of time. We're getting more and more and more of it all the time.
0: Does it frustrate you that we don't have the answers?
1: I am so intrigued with the many things that we've been able to figure out that it's, I think, just such a very exciting time to be a scientist and to be a philosopher, to be able to think about these deep questions. And I think there are some things that we'll have to leave alone, or we may never fully answer, especially when we think about, you know, these questions of what came before the beginning of time. How do you exactly get your head around that?
0: Yeah.
1: There's a passage in the Hebrew Bible that says, he has written eternity on their hearts, but they can comprehend it not. So it seems to be there's a suggestion even in the Holy Scriptures that there may be some things that we can never figure out. And yet we also, one of the great ideas that gave rise to modern science was that because our minds had been made in the image of the same rational creator who made the universe, that we are able to understand the universe, that it is intelligible, that there are principles of rationality at work within it. We describe them as the laws of nature, and we're able to understand those things because our minds are made in the image of the rational creator who gave us rationality and built that same rationality into nature. So our minds are attuned to what has been created. So there's so much that we can know. I think rationality is a huge gift, but the rationality seems to be bounded. There are some things that may lie beyond our human capacity to fully understand. And we're coming up against those kinds of paradoxes in fields like quantum physics, where we've got very strange results that have had physicists scratching their heads for over a century.
0: Well, it gets even stranger, Stephen, when you add in after-death studies and try to explain what happens when you die, why so many people believe in heaven and the afterlife.
1: Absolutely.
0: It is the whole thing is just strange, isn't it?
1: There's a colleague of mine who's a brain scientist, a neurosurgeon, Michael Egner, who has a wonderful book out called The Immortal Mind. And he might be a great guest on this program at some time. He's got a lot to say both about the immaterial nature of the mind and the way it interfaces with the material brain, but also he's working on doing a lot of work on these near-death experiences as well. And that's another area of fascinating active interest that also challenges materialism, I think.
0: Has the Catholic Church come out specifically to talk about the existence of the universe as it's tied into God?
1: Yeah, I think there's a long tradition in Catholic thought that that suggests that science and religious belief are ultimately compatible. One of the recent popes, Cardinal Ratzinger, had a statement affirming the idea of intelligent design once he became pope. So I think I think many of the religious traditions are increasingly seeing that science is a friend to belief, not an adversary.
0: In your opinion, and I'm just tapping you for your opinion, before it all started, what was before?
1: My view is the mind of God. If you even look at that Genesis account, it talks about how the Spirit of God hovered over the waters of the deep. And there have been some Hebrew scholars and astrophysicists that have looked at those early verses and think that the word for waters is also consistent with something like the sort of early plasma state of the universe, which was disordered and became ordered as the result of the act of a designing intelligence. You asked for an opinion. Let's call that a speculation, but I think there's something there to explore.
0: But we'll really never get the answer to the Big Bang, will we?
1: Yeah, well, how would we? How would we know? I was interacting today on another podcast with a physicist who was talking about, well, we'll get an answer from physics, and we just need looking for an answer from physics. Well, how do you get an answer from physics as to where the whole physical world came into? There's no physics until you have a physical universe. So if you're talking about the origin of the physical universe, you're talking about the origin of physics itself, and you can't invoke physics to explain itself. You need something beyond the physical world to account for its origins. That's why I like to say, before the beginning of the universe, there was no matter to do the causing. So materialistic explanations are not going to be adequate.
0: Stephen, we're going to come back in a moment and take phone calls with you next from our incredible viewership and listeners. Stephen C. Meyer with us. His book is called Return of the God Hypothesis. His film is called The Story of Everything. We will be back in a moment with your calls on Coast to Coast AM.
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0: Dave Packer. And apparent de-escalation in the war with Iran, President Trump calling off strikes and claiming a deal could be signed this weekend.
1: Most importantly, we have a deal that Iran will never have a nuclear weapon, which was the whole purpose of what we had to go through to get this. So it was a big, very big thing.
0: Word of that possible agreement came after days of renewed fighting and a threat from the president to, quote, hit Iran very hard. But Iranian leaders are making it clear that nothing's been finalized.
2: We've also been hearing from Israel. Israel's Prime Minister Benjamin Netanyahu has called President Trump and discussed this memorandum of understanding. According to sources, Israel was not informed of in advance and was surprised to learn of this. That a deal was imminent.
0: ABC foreign correspondent Patrick Reeval. President Trump has nominated Jay Clayton to be his new director of national intelligence. Clayton is the U.S. attorney for the Southern District of New York. He would replace Tulsi Gabbard, who stepped down last month. The nomination comes after Trump selected Bill Pulte to serve in the role as acting capacity. It caused an uproar on Capitol Hill due to his lack of experience. Trump urged Congress to confirm Clayton as soon as possible. The National Weather Service says at least three tornadoes hit towns outside of Chicago Thursday night as severe storms grounded flights, knocked out power, and brought down trees. Cleanup was already underway in Chicago from Wednesday night storms, which severed a natural gas line in the South Shore neighborhood. That severed gas line, Keith Denmark lives there, says a whole area smells like gas.
3: You could hear the rushing of the gas, and you could smell the gas in the air for blocks. And people didn't know what to do. They were at home. Where do you run? Where do you go?
0: That same storm system will head into the East Coast on Friday with severe threats from New England to the Carolinas. 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
12: 205 in the Loud Security Systems Traffic Center. Right now, we're seeing some trouble in Fulton County on the west side perimeter. 285 southbound, the outer loop at Hallowell Parkway has a right lane blocked, and that's going to slow you down as you approach I-20. And in DeKalb County, we're still seeing some construction on I-20 westbound at Panola Road. Some construction there is blocking lanes and causing delays. I'm Isabella Rodriguez, Triple Team Traffic, 95.5 WSB.
13: I'm WSB meteorologist Christina Edwards. Partly cloudy, hot and humid for Friday. Morning lows in the low 70s, daytime highs in the low 90s.

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1: This hour we'll take your calls with Dr. Stephen Meyer about the story of everything when we come right back on Coast to Coast AM. Have you been on a cruise recently? 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

0: And welcome back, George Norrie, along with Stephen Meyer. Stephen, did your views change over the years, or have they always been the same?
1: I had a very long, somewhat tortuous conversion experience to religious belief. And so that was kind of the defining defining series of events for me in my young life. But the idea of intelligent design was really didn't play much of a role in my religious conversion. It wasn't until I encountered scientists talking about the interior workings of the cell, the DNA, the fine tuning, some of these things I've been talking about, that I began to realize that there was a scientific case for the existence of God. Many of the reasons that I came to faith had to do with matters of philosophical deliberation. So, yeah, there's been a development of my thought in roughly the same direction that's been taking place for a long time, but it was certainly not all. I started out very very skeptical about belief in God originally, and came to faith through two phases of deliberation, one philosophical and the other later scientific.
0: Was your metamorphosis one of kicking and screaming?
1: I had an occasion where I shook my fist at heaven. Yeah, I was. There was a point where I had become convinced of belief in God, but didn't want it to be true. So that's a kind of strange place to find yourself in.
0: How were you raised as a kid?
1: I was raised in a nominally religious home, but it had ceased to be very important to anyone, and we stopped going to church and that sort of thing. And I had an experience in my teen years where I began to have these existential philosophical questions. What's it going to matter in 100 years? I think maybe affected by the pervasive materialist nihilist worldview that you would encounter in among scientists or among professors, among teachers. I wondered if there was any kind of ultimate meaning to life. It seemed like there was just this routine, these things that we did over and over and again, and then we all died, and then that's the end. And so I was thinking, well, what possible achievement could I make? What could I spend my life on that would have any ultimate meaning or value if at the end of the day we all die and rot? And I found that didn't seem like other kids at school were asking the same kind of questions. So I began to wonder if maybe there was something wrong with me for asking them. And I later learned they were philosophical questions. And I had a professor in college where I said, "Oh, I wasn't insane. I was just a philosopher." And he laughed and said, "Well, you got to be careful. There's a fine line between philosophy and insanity." So, I had a maybe overthought things a bit as a young person, but it's I found it's made me more able to relate to students in my teaching.
0: Didn't Albert Einstein go through a major change himself?
1: Well, that's one of the stories we tell in the film. Yeah, thanks for asking about that. He was came into the, as many scientists in the early 20th century, he assumed that the universe was eternal and self-existent. It did not need an external creator. He developed a new theory of gravity in 1915 called general relativity. And that theory implied that massive bodies literally curve space. And he realized that if his theory was true, and gravity was the only force in the universe, that all of the matter would have kind of congealed into one big glump, into a kind of black hole. And yet we don't live in that kind of universe. So postulated that there must be some sort of outward pushing force, which he called the cosmological constant. And that implied that the universe was expanding. And if it was expanding outward, it must have been expanding outward from some kind of a beginning. And so he didn't like that conclusion very much. So he gerrymandered his own equations, kind of fiddled with them to obscure the implication that of a beginning, and posited that the outward pushing force was occurring in just the right way so that it precisely balanced the inward pull of gravity. So the outward push and the inward pull were perfectly balanced, so he could depict the universe as existing in a kind of static state that was neither expanding outward towards an end nor did it have a beginning. But then later in the 1920s, the astronomers, in particular Edwin Hubble, at the Mount Wilson Observatory in Southern California, discovered the evidence of the expansion of the universe. And in the film, we have some really choice newsreel footage from 1931, where Einstein had gone out to California. He met Hubble and went to his giant telescope and looked out and saw for himself the evidence of the expanding universe. And then a couple of weeks later, he gave an interview to the New York Times, acknowledging that Hubble and his colleague, Professor Humason, had determined that the universe was in fact expanding outward from the beginning. And he acknowledged that later that his attempt to fiddle and gerrymander his own equations to obscure that reality was the greatest blunder of his life. So he completely changed his mind and ended up coming around to believing that there was in fact a creation event, a beginning to everything.
0: If we ever get the equipment to be able to see the first Big Bang, what would we see? What do you think it would look like?
1: That's a really good question. I think that the understanding now of theoretical physicists is that the let there be light phase came after an initial phase where there was a beginning. The universe began in a kind of plasma state, but it was much too hot to have formed discrete atomic structures. And it wasn't until it cooled after about 380,000 years that then light was emitted as a consequence of that cooling, and the structure at the atomic and elemental level arose. So it's at the very beginning of the universe. I'm not sure what that plasma state would have looked like before visible light was emitted. So that's a great question. It's kind of hard to imagine because, of course, our visual apparatus depends upon light carrying information from the things that we see. So what would we see when there was no light to transmit images to our retina? I don't know what it would look like.
0: Let's go to the phones. Blake is with us in Tyler, Texas. Hi, Blake. Go ahead.
2: Hey, George and Stephen. Thank you for taking my call there. And I just wanted to answer your question of what was before the beginning.
0: You can
2: before
0: do that?
2: Before the beginning.
0: What do you think?
2: Before the beginning was the end. Because God was from forever lasting to everlasting. He was the great I Am, El Shaddai. And he had the universe is tuned up from not only the age that we know our universe as, but the myriad of universes that surround our universe and the universes that we are encapsulated in and the universes that are encapsulated in ours, explaining basically why the black hole is such an enigma, because you have light matter and you have dark matter, and the dark energy sets up this hypervalent bond. And we've decided, as physicists, they say that the gravity has got to be so immense in these holes because we have such an attraction to them and light dips into them and stuff. But the actual reality is that valence bond, as soon as the matter goes into what the valence horizon is, then it turns into a hyper energy state that can imitate gravity at a level that makes you think what's underneath that outer bond of the black hole is actually the inside of another universe.
0: You follow him, Stephen?
1: Well, I follow part of it. The part that I am sympathetic to is the idea that before or independent of our universe, there is a being named God, or we call God, who would be outside of our time. The idea that God is the I Am that I Am, the eternal self-existent being that's not bound by time. I think that's the kind of entity that's needed to explain the origin of our universe and the beginning of time itself. The discussion about other universes is interesting because that's very current in physics today. There's a hypothesis called the multiverse that's often posited as a way of explaining the improbability of all the fine-tuning parameters that are necessary to make life possible in our universe. An interesting thing about the multiverse hypothesis is that It requires positing some sort of universe-generating mechanism or process. And the two main processes that have been proposed, one based on something called string theory and another one based on something called inflationary cosmology, both those processes themselves, physicists acknowledge, have to be exquisitely fine-tuned. So people invoke the multiverse to explain fine-tuning, but the processes that produce multiverses would have to be fine-tuned. And so you're right back to where you started. And so there may be other universes, but if there are other universes, they too would have required intelligent design.
0: What fascinates me also, Stephen, is the enormity, the size, the immense size of the universe. The structures are huge. When you add up all the stars, all the planets in the universe, not just our galaxy, we're talking about massive size. Where did that come from?
1: It's so hard to get your head around that, George. I completely agree. And the fascinating thing is we've only known about it for about 100 years. It wasn't until 1924 that a longstanding debate among astronomers was settled in favor of the idea that our galaxy is not the only one. Some astronomers thought that our galaxy was the only galaxy. And when Hubble discovered that with his telescope, he was able to get these beautiful images of other galaxies and realized that when he was able to apply some new methods for measuring astronomical distances, these nebular structures were about, by as they were measured then, 900,000 light years from us, and the extent of the entire Milky Way galaxy was thought to be only 300,000 light years. He realized that, oh, those aren't just gas clouds within our galaxy. Those must be structures beyond our galaxy. That was only in the mid-1920s that debate was settled in favor of the idea that there are other galaxies. We now think there are, well, I used the incorrect figure in my book. I said 200 billion galaxies. That number has now been, correct myself. I've learned since that the new figure is about a trillion galaxies, about an order of magnitude more than even I had listed in Return of the God Hypothesis. So it's an immense universe. It's hard to get our minds around that, the immensity of it all.
0: Really is. Next up, let's go to John in Wisconsin. Welcome to the show. Hi, John.
3: Hello, George. Hello, Steve. Several brief comments and a question, please. Since the beginning of time,
1: thank you.
3: People have been wondering what there was before the beginning of time. I believe that when we die, we will have the answers to everything. However, until we die, perhaps we're not supposed to know the answers because it could cause immense civil unrest. Steve, congratulations on your film. I encourage you and your colleagues to persevere and carry on. Here's my question. Do you think it's possible that we are not supposed to know the answers of the universe until we enter eternal life? And George, thank you for taking my call.
0: Thank you, John.
1: Yeah, as George and I were talking about in the last hour, I think there's many really profound things that we not only can know, but have come to know in this amazing scientific age in which we live. As I was just saying, we didn't know how big the universe was until 100 years ago. We didn't know that it was finely tuned until the 1950s and 60s. We didn't know about the digital information stored in the DNA molecule and the whole information processing system until the 1950s, 60s, 70s, 80s. We keep learning more and more about it. So I think human reason and scientific investigations are wonderful gifts, and they allow us to know things that I think probably in past centuries people couldn't even imagine what we've come to know about life and the universe. But I do think there's a limit to human reason as well. We find that in the paradoxes of physics and philosophy and mathematics, and that's even intimated, as I mentioned, in the scriptures. In the Hebrew Bible, it says he has written eternity on their hearts, but they can comprehend it not. There are places in physics and in mathematics where the finite and the infinite intersect, and those intersection points always generate paradoxes. And I think those are places where human reason finds that it not so much breaks down; it's just up against a limit. And so, I don't know if that's something that we're not supposed to know things beyond our finite realm, but there certainly does seem to be a kind of limit to human rationality. Stephen Hawking used to say, well, you know, what's beyond the edge of the expanding universe? Well, if space is expanding as the expansion goes, we can only imagine it's expanding into space, but that's not the right picture. It's space is expanding into what? We can't, he said, it's like asking what's 10 miles north of the North Pole. So I think there are limits to human reason, and I thank you for pointing that out.
0: Steve, where do people watch The Story of Everything, the film?
1: Oh, thank you for asking, George. It's now out for streaming with Amazon Prime. It's just come out this week. So people can find out more about it, the film as well, at the website, thestoryofeverything.film, thestoryofeverything.film, or they can track it down on Amazon Prime now. Available for in home entertainment on a streaming on that very famous streaming platform.
0: How long does it run?
1: We ran in theaters for 3 weeks, and it'll be up in streaming. As long as there's customer interest, it's going to be up on a number of other streaming platforms later in the summer as well.
0: Who narrates it for you?
1: There's no narrator. It's an interesting way that the producers did the film. They let the scientists tell the story. If your audience is familiar with The Big Short, the story about the financial meltdown crisis in 2008, they may remember the way in that case, it was the actors playing the key principles in the story, but they intercut the testimony of those different players and principals as played by those actors, and it created a really great pacing and intrigue. So this is a unique documentary in that there's no narrator, there's no host taking you on a journey. The scientists and the scholars themselves tell the story, and their testimony is intercut one after another to create a really dynamic kind of storytelling device. And I think it worked. So I think people will enjoy it.
0: If you could get one answer to this perplexing question we've been trying to kick around tonight, what would that question be?
1: Well, I guess I would have to say I'm very curious as to how exactly the immaterial mind, of which we have so much evidence, our own conscious awareness, how it interfaces with the realm of the material brain. I remember I often go into, when I get my eyes checked, I ask the optometrist to explain the way the eye functions and how the light passes from, you know, through the retina back to the optic nerve. And then one time I asked him, where's the picture? You know, where in my brain is the picture? And he says, no one knows that. That's consciousness. Consciousness is the mystery of our conscious awareness. How does that signal get translated into the images that we see? It's a profound mystery, the mystery of mind and matter, how they interact.
0: We'll come back and take final calls with Stephen Meyer in just a moment on Coast to Coast. His book is called Return of the God Hypothesis. You can find it for sure on Amazon. And the film we just talked about, The Story of Everything, on Amazon Prime. We'll be back in a moment with your calls on Coast to Coast AM.
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1: Lack of experience caused an uproar on Capitol Hill. Fire officials in Northern California say high winds, high temperatures, and low humidity all made fighting a massive medical warehouse fire very difficult. The 1 million square foot facility about 60 miles east of San Francisco was completely destroyed. The cause is unknown. Those officials also say there that the building's sprinklers were not working and the water supply was limited. This is ABC News.
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6: 232 in the Loud Security Systems Traffic Center. Right now on the west side perimeter, we're watching ongoing construction on 285 southbound. That's the outer loop at MLK Jr. Drive, exit 9, where two left lanes are blocked. We're also seeing trouble on 285 northbound past Old National Highway. That's blocking two right lanes and impacting your ride as you make your way towards I-20. I'm Isabella Rodriguez, Triple Team Traffic, 95.5 WSB.
7: I'm WSB meteorologist Christina Edwards. Partly cloudy, hot and humid for Friday. Morning lows in the low 70s, daytime highs in the low 90s.
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1: We'll be back in a moment with Stephen Meyer and take final calls with him as we talk about the story of everything right here on Coast to Coast. Next hour, Doug Elwald joins us to talk about Planet X, Giants, and the Sphinx on Coast to Coast. 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
3: Hey, this is Buck. I'm a Coast to Coast Insider, and I'll tell you what. It's a great thing for me. Here in West Virginia, we get inundated with snow. But it doesn't matter as long as we have our provisions. I've got 5 years of Coast to Coast programs to play.
1: And it keeps adding up. 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Right at the homepage, it says Insider. Click that button, fill out the information, and you're in. And again, it's 15 cents a day. 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And through the app, you can sign up as well. And again, if you live in Canada, you can become an insider. 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

0: And welcome back, George Norrie, with Dr. Stephen Meyer and your final calls here on Coast to Coast. It's an incredible hypothesis, is it not, Stephen?
1: Well, absolutely. If you're talking about the God hypothesis, as I call it, I think it's incredible, but also well supported by the evidence in the different fields we've been talking about in cosmology, physics, and biology.
0: Are you a believer in extraterrestrial life?
1: I'm agnostic about that. I'm waiting to see more evidence. So I was interested in the discussion at the top of the hour. And so we'll see what is disclosed when the disclosures come.
0: My point is, we can't be alone in this vast universe. It's impossible.
1: Well, it's hard to know. There was a time when physicists were convinced that there had to be other Earth-like planets out there, because there just are, as we've been talking about, so many and many other galaxies, and therefore so many other planetary systems. But there's another side to that discussion and to that issue that's come into the discussion with astronomers and astrophysicists, and that is the number of parameters, the growing appreciation of the number of parameters that have to be just right in our solar system to enable there to be a life-friendly planet. Our planet has just the right axial tilt, with just the right distance from the right-sized host star, in just the right, what's called a circumstellar habitable zone. We have a magnetic field that protects us from solar radiation, and the parameters go on and on and on. And we have a moon at just the right distance to regulate our tides, gas giants in the outer solar system to protect us from the incoming comets. And so there is this alternate argument that says that there are so many parameters that have to be set just right, and the collective improbability of those parameters is so small that number dwarfs even the number of possible planets that are out there with all the different galaxies. And so that has led some astronomers to write books with titles like Rare Earth and Privileged Planet, suggesting that maybe it isn't an open and shut case that there is a life-friendly, life-sustaining planet like Earth somewhere else in the vast universe. So it's an open question among astronomers. My point would be that if we do find life elsewhere in the universe, it would have to have been intelligently designed as well, because we know that life requires a very particular arrangement of chemical parts. And arrangements, specific arrangements, are always produced by information. You need information to build a biological form, and that would apply to any biological form. So if we find life elsewhere, it will have required information to be built, and that information will itself provide evidence of a designing intelligence.
0: Back to the calls. First-time caller Bob in Minnesota. Hey, Bob, go ahead.
2: Well, hello, George and Dr. Steve. I really agree with the doctor's prognosis. That's very fascinating discussion. I have a theory I came up with a few decades ago, and I call it Bob's Big Bang Yo-Yo Theory. And what I mean by that is all of the matter right now in our galaxy and whatnot is spreading outward from the power and force of the previous explosion. And eventually, all of it will start to contract. And it'll contract again until it's another ball of, you know, compressed matter and whatnot. And once the compression becomes powerful enough, it will explode again. And out it goes, forming stars and planets and moons and everything. And does the same thing. You know, life begins on planets and it expands, and we keep expanding, and finally we lose the explosive force and start to contract again and go right back to that little ball, or big ball, I guess, of compressed matter, and it starts all over again. And the same thing is true with all the galaxies in our system. They will all be forced outward and come back the same way until they compress and explode again. And this goes on ad infinitum. So as far as the age of our universe, it's impossible to detect, because we might not be the only universe there could be many universes throughout the entire system.
0: What do you think of the multiverse theory, Stephen?
1: Well, this isn't exactly a multiverse theory. I'm very impressed that your caller has come up with this and been able to articulate this so clearly. This the theories he's articulating is one that's known in astrophysics as the oscillating universe model. The model has run into some big challenges, however, and has been rejected by most astrophysicists and astronomers and cosmologists since the mid 80s. And there are a couple main reasons for that. The first is that while the universe is, as your caller notes, expanding outward in the forward direction of time, it turns out that there's not enough matter in the universe, even accounting for the dark matter, to cause a subsequent gravitational collapse. Moreover, we've learned recently, and this is just a very recent finding in the last couple decades, that the rate of expansion is accelerating over time. So it's not like it's slowing down, it's speeding up. And that also argues that we won't have a subsequent collapse. Then thirdly, it's been determined by a top physicist at MIT named Alan Guth, who did a thermodynamic analysis of this idea, that even if there was a contraction, we wouldn't get a subsequent bounce. That the concept in thermodynamics is the idea of a buildup of entropy or disorder and a loss of energy available to do work. It's a little bit like if you drop a super ball, it will bounce a few times, but after a while, each successive bounce will get smaller and smaller as the energy that is contained in the bouncing ball is dissipated into the floor around it. So you have less and less available energy available to create a new bounce with each cycle. And that suggests that if the universe was infinitely old, we should have come to a place of nullifying equilibrium where we were in a kind of final heat death with no bounces remaining. But yet we don't live in a universe that is in heat death. It's still expanding, which implies that the universe hasn't been around for an infinitely long time and that it must have, in fact, had a beginning after all. So it's very clever, I think, that your caller has been able to articulate that very sophisticated cosmological model. There's been a lot of discussion and evidence that's come out that suggests it's probably not the best one, but it's a pretty amazing that he's thinking right along the lines of many leading cosmologists.
0: Our listeners are spot on, Stephen.
1: Very impressive. Thank you.
0: Cornelius is with us in Louisiana. Welcome to the show. Hi, Corny.
3: Hey there, George and Stephen. We both have biblical names there, Stephen. And George, I want to say this to you real quick. I was at a Save My Louisiana conference and everything. And boy, they said, hey, that's that Cornelius that's on Coast to Coast AM. So people recognize me from Coast to Coast AM at that conference. But it's Save My Louisiana, Facebook, YouTube, and all like that. But they love Coast to Coast AM, George, and we love you. And I want to say one more thing about you. George, you play that old music, and my dad just loved that old music and everything, and I'm so glad you play that. And people have never heard of a lot of that old-time music, but it was the best music. I'm 65. He would have been 98. So
0: thank you
3: on that. Now, Steve, my question for you, you kind of opened the door for me on this one. I read that as far as the aliens, since you say you may not believe or not, the angels, I call them the aliens. And so if you read in the Bible, Jacob saw angels going up and down a ladder. The Hebrew children saw this fire by night and cloud by day. So I call that the mothership. Ezekiel saw a wheel within a wheel. So that's proof to me that the aliens are real and Discovery Day is eventually coming. And George, I want to salute you on that. So that's your aliens there, Stephen. God bless you, George, and God bless America.
0: All right, Corny, well said. Stephen, go ahead.
1: Oh, well, greetings to Cornelius. My daughter went to college in Louisiana, so we've got some connections there. I appreciate that. And, I'm certainly not a materialist, and I'm open to the existence of the existence of God and the angelic beings that are described in the Bible. So I'm just taking a wait and see view of what will be disclosed here. I'm also an empiricist. I want to see the evidence.
0: What's the biggest theory of your film, the story of everything?
1: Well, I really think the most fascinating thing is the interior of the living cell, where we take our own bodies for granted in the way that they are all put together in such an amazing way. I got fascinated with the discovery of both the structure and the information-bearing properties of DNA. We all learn in high school and biology classes about the Watson and Crick discovery in 1953, that they elucidated the double helix, the structure of the DNA molecule. But 5 years later, Francis Crick realized that the chemical parts, the little subunits that run along the interior of the DNA molecule, are functioning like alphabetic characters in a written language, or like the zeros and ones in a section of software. One of the physicists who analyzed his discovery at the time said that the subunits of the DNA and their arrangement had an uncanny resemblance to a digital bit string. They were like computer code. And we've since learned that's true. And if you stop and think about that, this is absolutely fascinating. Inside every living cell of every living organism, and inside even one-celled organisms, there is this great repository of information in essentially a digital form, just like software. And it's that information that makes it possible for all biological forms to exist. And to me, that is just really the stop press moment in the history of science. When that was discovered, we discovered part of the secret of heredity, why like begets like, but we also discovered something that we really never expected, that something like our own human information technology has long been at work inside the living cell. And that, to me, again, suggests a great programmer, a master programmer for all of life. And that's, to me, I think, one of the great discoveries of all time. So this, what the scientists call the molecular biological revolution, that was the period of time in the 1950s, 60s, and 70s when all these things were being discovered about the information-bearing properties of those big molecules inside our cells. To me, that's just never ceased to amaze me and to make me realize that we take so much for granted when we think about the living state.
0: Let's go to Will in New York. Welcome to the show. Will, go ahead.
4: Hey, gentlemen. Terrific discussion tonight. And I really want to concur just with the general observations about intelligent design and divine design. And, you know, in line with what you were talking about, George, you know how you're always putting that question out there about, you know, where did it start?
0: Or, right.
4: You know, and and, you know, you always have that question about the Big Bang, or even if it's not the Big Bang, you know, like, where did it start? And I like what your guest has to say about that there's only so much that we can understand. And to be kind of at peace with the idea that, you know, that there's certain parts we can't, like even everything that you were talking about with the observations of Einstein, that it only goes so far. And then just the idea that, George, your mother always said this, used to quote her on this, and it's something that my family would say. It's, you know, like the God idea always is, always was, and always will be.
0: That's right.
4: And that's the best that we can put, you know, our ideas, you know, our brain can grasp, even if you're a genius. That's my feeling about it. But your mom always said that. And I missed hearing your mom on her birthday this year. Maybe I missed it, but I don't know if she called in as usual this year.
0: She didn't call in this time. She wanted to take a little break, but thank you for that, Will. I appreciate that. Stephen, as we wrap things up, what's your next project?
1: Well, thanks for asking. I love the last caller's point, too. I think there's so many things that we can't understand, but it's also, again, as I've been saying, so amazing the things we have been able to understand. and that we can actually use scientific reasoning to realize that there must have been a mind behind life and behind the universe. It's part of our uniform experience, the basis of all scientific reasoning, that information always comes from a mind, and lo and behold, we find informational code in every living cell of every living organism pointing to such a mind.
0: Come back again, Stephen. Come back again, my friend. We'll be back in a moment to talk about Planet X on Coast to Coast AM.
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14: There will be no, which is the whole reason, which is a big part of the reason.
15: Is that going to be in your agreement, sir?
14: They will not only not have, they will not purchase, develop in any way, any shape, in any way, shape, or form, a nuclear weapon. They will not have a nuclear weapon.
16: This after the president announced he was canceling strikes against Iran, and Trump had mused about taking Karg Island, Iran's central oil processing site. ABC News national security and defense analyst Mick Mulroy says that would have been a major escalation.
17: Not only would it, of course, restarted the air war, but it would have probably involved troops on the ground in Karg Island that would have been there for a sustained period of time, because the president was talking about essentially controlling their oil and gas industry.
16: The man charged with killing former Minnesota House Speaker Melissa Hortman and her husband and wounding another Democratic lawmaker, State Senator John Hoffman and his wife, has changed his plea to federal charges as part of a deal with prosecutors to avoid the death penalty.
12: There was sobbing in the courtroom as both families listened to Bolter admit to the crimes. And the Hoffmans, who survived that attack, saying in a statement, quote, "There's no justice for Mark and Melissa Hortman. And there's not justice when our family and our state will never truly heal."
16: ABC's Faith Abube. Bad news when you get this message from the tower.
18: Lufthansa 459 Super, do you require anything other than law enforcement at the gate? Roger.
16: That's audio from Live ATC that Lufthansa Airlines flight heading from San Francisco to Munich had to divert to Boston for what the airline and authorities call an unruly passenger that posed a threat. Massachusetts State Police say a female passenger reportedly attacked another passenger and had to be handcuffed to her seat. Unclear if there are any injuries. 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
24: 305 in the Loud Security Systems Traffic Center. We're seeing ongoing overnight construction in DeKalb County on I-20 westbound right at Panola Road. That's exit 71 where some lanes are blocked. That's causing delays as you head towards 285. We're also seeing trouble on the west side perimeter with construction on 285 southbound at MLK Jr. Drive, blocking 2 left lanes and causing delays. I'm Isabella Rodriguez, Triple Team Traffic, 95.5 WSB.
25: I'm WSB meteorologist Christina Edwards. Partly cloudy, hot, and humid for Friday. Morning lows in the low 70s, daytime highs in the low 90s.

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1: Doug Elwell with us. We're going to talk about Planet X, Giants, and the Secret of the Sphinx when we come right back on Coast to Coast AM. Would you really like another hot summer, like last summer, for example, barely sleeping because you were just too steamy hot all night? 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

0: And welcome back. George Norrie with you. Author Doug Elwell works as an entrepreneur focusing on building and managing companies in the field of technology consulting and home improvement. He is a publisher of books and articles on ancient mysteries of the world. Doug has revealed ancient secrets regarding the creation, nativity, and end times, how the mysterious planet X appeared as the star of Bethlehem, and how it is intimately involved in the birth, history, and destiny of mankind. Here he is, back on Coast to Coast. Hello, Douglas. How are you?
1: Hey, George. How's it going?
0: Good.
1: Thanks for having me on again.
0: Looking forward to this. Where have you been?
1: Thank you. Doing good. Finally getting some work done, getting my business built, getting some money coming in finally. And hopefully this year we'll start getting work on writing our book on the Giants.
0: Well, you've put in your effort, my friend, over the years. You deserve it.
1: Thank you.
0: We're going to talk tonight about Planet X, Giants, and the Riddle of the Sphinx. Let's start with Planet X. What are your thoughts on that object?
1: Well, Planet X has always been kind of the ultimate mystery. Just the very name, you know, it exudes mystery. You know, is there something else out there we don't know about? Something maybe important or the past and future destiny of mankind? I actually stumbled upon Planet X when I was studying, researching what the sign of the Son of Man was in the book of Matthew in the Christian Bible, Matthew 24:30, where it says there will be a sign, heavenly sign, preceding the second coming of Christ. And it wasn't clear what it was. And I always assumed that it was the same object as the star of Bethlehem, which preceded his first coming. I was thinking, well, maybe this is the same sign preceding his second coming. Both of them occur in the book of Matthew, and so there may have been a linkage there. And so I was trying to figure out what the Star of Bethlehem was as a reference to see maybe that's what the sign of the Son of Man is. And it came down to three major theories, conjunction of planets, a supernova, or a comet. And none of those really worked. The supernova didn't last very long. It only lasted maybe a day or two. Conjunction of planets is the same thing. It's very, very quick. I actually saw a conjunction of Saturn and Jupiter in my lifetime, and it was nothing special. They just passed by each other, and a couple of days later, it was done. The star of Bethlehem should have preceded the Magi who visited Jesus in Matthew 2. And so it would have taken months to go from Persia. They were Persian astrologer priests, the Magi were. And it would take them a couple months to get to Bethlehem. And by that time, the conjunctions or any kind of supernova would have been long gone. Even a long-term comet, which might have hung around for a week or two, would have been long gone too. So none of these theories really fit the bill of the Star of Bethlehem, and certainly not of the sign of the Son of Man, because none of them were spectacular enough to cause a level of fear. Apparently, this object will incur upon the people of the earth in the end times. So I was broke out of the regular Christian literature and started moving more into fringe stuff, which I was also interested in at the time, still am. And I stumbled across Zechariah Sitchin and his book, The 12th Planet. And I realized, you know, this is probably it. I've never heard of this. So he was talking about this planet called Planet X, which he believed the ancient Sumerians worshipped as a god, mm-hmm. and was responsible for the creation of the earth in as we now know it. His theory, based on a mainstream scientific theory, Planet X is actually a mainstream scientific theory, kind of took it to the fringe and said, well, maybe this explains some ancient sightings of planets in our solar system. The Sumerians talked about this planet or star called Nibiru, which moves in and out of the solar system over long periods of time. He speculated 3,600 years based on a Sumerian Shar measure, which made sense, actually. I actually hold to the 2,000-year period, which we can talk about why that later. But basically, it comes down to the mystery of the Star of Bethlehem and the sign of the Son of Man, possibly being the same object, was very well answered by the Planet X theory, and that's why I've been pursuing it to this day.
0: Yeah, the 3,600-year elliptical orbit from Sitchin, that's a big, big orbit, isn't it?
1: Yeah, but it's not too far off, actually. It wasn't necessarily wrong. I hold to the 2,000-year orbit because that's the last three major events in, you know, Christian history, at least. 2,000 years ago, it was the Star of Bethlehem with Jesus being born. 2,000 years before that, there was a special star that appeared in the heavens that heralded the birth of Abraham. And 2,000 years before that, around 4,000 BC, we see the rise of ancient Sumer to its apex. And they worshipped a star in the heavens, which they called Anu, or later along they called Enlil, which the when they were conquered by the Akkadian peoples. And so around 4000 BC, they were literally worshiping a star, the symbol of which was this eight-rayed star, which meant both star, heaven, and God. And so the star in the heavens, or probably a planet, was so closely associated with God that they were seen as being one and the same. And we keep seeing this repeating pattern of Jesus being closely associated with the star when he was born. And again, in the end times, another star, star-like apparition appears right before he returns. My theory is that it's in a planet in our solar system that returns every 2,000 years or so. And every time God actually comes down to Earth to visit his creation and correct any problems. The next last time he made a major event by allowing himself to be crucified for men so they could get saved through him and his salvation through his death on the cross. And the next time he's going to come back and take control of the earth and become the king of the earth rather than becoming the suffering servant, he'll now become the conquering king.
0: And if he comes back every 2,000 years, it's getting close.
1: Yeah, he'll actually be not too long from now. If he left to go back, the assumption was planet X is some sort of a throne or possibly just a base of operations in our solar system that God uses to handle local affairs. Some of them actually speculated it's actually the throne of God itself, which is possible. Technically, it seems outlandish, but it's possible. So the planets were considered to be the thrones of the gods since the beginning of mankind's history, or closely associated with the gods to the point of being almost one and the same. Mars, Venus, Mercury, all associated with deities and ancient Babylonian, Sumerian, on up to Greek and Roman mythology. And the planets' names we have now are actually named after Roman gods to this day. It's for thousands of years since the beginning of recorded history, planets and gods have been associated closely. So it makes sense for God to be associated with his own planet also.
0: Now, the book Planet X that you wrote, The Sign of Son of Man and the End of Age, truly, as you mentioned, it could have been the star Bethlehem. Was it done by design for it to show up when it did?
1: It's actually, God actually used this Planet X, if the scientists are right about what Planet X was and how it entered our solar system. Apparently, their theory was it was captured by the outer planets, Uranus and Neptune, and brought into our solar system that way. Probably early in Earth's formation, when it were forming in a nebula, which is a big, huge cloud of gas and dust, which all stars form in. Probably a couple of different forming stars in our solar systems interacted, and we probably stole one of their planets from a different solar system. It entered into ours and has been part of the family of planets since that time. The unique way it entered our solar system is not an original member. It was grabbed by Neptune and Uranus, which explains why those planets are so screwed up. I mean, Neptune has a CPAC tilt. It has moons that have traveled different directions, one prograde, one retrograde. It was discussed after the Voyager probes passed by planet Neptune. They measured the orbit of Pluto much more precisely and got some good pictures of it and of Uranus and found that the two planets, their orbits intersected. And they came to the conclusion that Pluto was actually an escape satellite of Neptune and was not actually its own planet, but a moon that had been ripped out of Neptunian orbit by what they theorized to be Planet X. It would have to be Planet X because it had to be a pretty good-sized planet to do that, a lot of mass. And so that's why Pluto is no longer considered to be a planet, because it was determined after the Voyager information came in, from the Voyager probes that passed by there in the late 1980s. That it actually been ripped out of Neptunian orbit by Planet X. And so the Planet X theory gained a lot of life and a lot of credibility. It would be kind of dying in the vine for a while because the orbital eccentricity of Neptune didn't really show much in terms of gravitational pull. The fact that it would require a Planet X type object to pull a Neptune or pull Pluto out of Neptunian orbit and then screw up the other satellites of Neptune as well meant that there had to be a Planet X. There was absolute proof of its existence. It's just a question, one, is it still part of our solar system? And two, is it a threat to Earth? And in my opinion, and that of Zechariah Sitchin, it probably is.
0: Does Planet X come up in End Times Prophecy, Doug?
1: Planet X, I think, actually is cryptically hidden in the book of Revelation. Now, if you actually look in chapter 4, Revelation 4, it's talking about the throne of God. And it's interesting that you don't really think about it, but it's entirely possible he's actually describing a planet here. I'll go over that real quickly here. What's interesting about the first couple of chapters is that they actually talk about a couple of, they're dropping hints about what's about to be talked about. At the end of chapter 3, Revelation 3, he's talking about he who overcomes, I'll grant him to sit with my Father on his throne. But at the end of chapter 2, it says, I will rule them with a rod of iron, and I'll give him the morning star. So they're talking about the last two promises in chapter 2 and chapter 3 to the believer, is that they'll be able to sit on the morning star. They'll be given the morning star, and they'll be able to sit on his throne. The way it's set out is he uses Hebrew parallelism in that the last two chapters say two things in parallel, that there's a throne apparently is associated with a star. And so that's why I was talking earlier about planets being thrones. What they're saying here is that the throne of God might be associated with a planet, or because the term astron in Greek is more generic, it could also mean a planet. So you could actually interpret God's throne as actually being a planet in our solar system, quite possibly planet X. And so then you go into Revelation 4, it actually talks in detail. What's actually happened here, in my opinion, is they're actually describing what planet X looks like in detail. And from that angle, it's very interesting. It actually says here, there's a throne in heaven, and it looked like a jasper stone. A jasper stone is a red stone. So he's looking up in what probably is space, and there's a big red stone. And around it is all these things like 24 elders and seven flaming lamps, and you got four beasts or full of eyes. If you look at this in terms of a planet, this could be seen as a big red planet. And the Sumerians said that the Nibiru planet X is actually red in color. So this matches. The sardine stone is actually red stone. And the 420 seats could be 24 satellites, small ones. Seven lamps of fire could be seven gaseous satellites. And there are also four beasts full of eyes. And the word in Hebrew for eyes is ayin. Even though it says written in Greek, the concept is Hebrew. And ayin basically means nothing. When it refers to a human being or an animal, it refers to the eyes. But it refers to an inanimate object like the ground, or in this case, a satellite of planet X. It's a hole in the ground. And so, strictly speaking, these should not be translated to eyes, but should be described as craters. If this is a physical object in space, like a satellite of planet X, which I think it is, these are full of craters, so they're terrestrial rocky satellites. So if this is taken from the Sitchinist hypothesis, where he believes planet X is actually, kind of the throne of God scenario, you could say it has seven gaseous satellites, it has four rocky satellites, an additional 24 smaller satellites on which the elders sit. And there's actually a description about a great sea of crystal, like glass. That crystal could be ice crystals. And the ring around Saturn is actually comprised of ice crystals too. And so it might be they're actually referring to a huge ring system here, made of ice crystals. And so from that perspective, you can actually interpret this as being planet X and all of the physical aspects of it, including all the satellites.
0: Do you think Planet X, Doug, was responsible for the flood of Noah?
1: Almost certainly. Whenever Planet X comes into the solar system, it brings a lot of asteroidal and cometary material. And what happens is when it originally contacted with Earth, which originally orbited the solar system in the fourth position in the solar system between Mars and Jupiter, where the asteroid belt is now. According to Sitchin's hypothesis, which I agree with here too, Planet X actually precessed over time, moving from Neptune, Uranus, Saturn, Jupiter, and eventually on to the planet that was between what is now Mars and Jupiter, and actually catastrophically interacted with that planet, striking it with not one but two of its satellites, one gaseous satellite and one rocky satellite. The rocky satellites shattered the Earth and in the process formed the moon, comets, asteroids, and Earth's hydrosphere, all the water was released. It was actually stored inside in the interior of the planet was released. and formed all the oceans and atmosphere and all the water in the atmosphere. And at one swift stroke, God created Earth as we understand it, the basics of it. And then with the second gaseous satellite, as Sitchin also describes, he pushed the Earth into a new position closer to the sun, where it would be warm enough to sustain life, because where it was between Mars and Jupiter is too far away. It would be too cold. It actually pushed it as far as 93 million miles away from the sun, which is right in the middle of the ideal zone. Another 10 million miles farther out, it would be too cold. Another 10 million or even 5 million, it would be too hot. And so in order to get Earth to be the way he wanted it to be, God actually used this planet, which he purposely had intrude into the solar system, to actually fine-tune another planet in our solar system. Let's call it planet Tiamat after the Sumerians. And Tiamat being the name of the dragon goddess of Sumer, which is, since the Sumerians in their epic Enuma Elish believe was actually Earth. They symbolically referred to Earth as a dragon goddess. And in the epic Marduk, in this case, they worship Marduk rather than the Christian god, of course. Marduk, it was symbolically represented planet X, actually took one of his, an arrow and shot it into her, divided her into two pieces and formed Earth from her head and heaven from her tail. As sort of the paradigmatic, concept of the creation of the heavens and the earth in the ancient Near East, which was shared by the Hebrews. That's how they conceived everyone in the ancient Near East, basically the civilized areas, like in Mesopotamia, all believed that the earth was created from the head of a dragon and the heavens were created from her tail. And so we have the situation where cosmologically and now maybe physically we're seeing evidence that the Sumerians may have been right, that there was a planet which invaded our solar system, a planet that catastrophically interacted with not just Earth and all the planets from Neptune on into Earth and moved Earth to a position close to the sun, where it actually was just the right distance to support the life that God planned to deposit on it.
0: Pretty remarkable, is it not?
1: It's not by accident. It's way too many coincidences.
0: I remember
1: intelligence dying if I ever saw it.
0: I remember interviewing Zechariah Sitchin years ago before he passed on.
1: Mm-hmm.
0: He was such a staunch believer in this whole theory of the Anunnaki, Planet X, Nibiru. He never stopped.
1: He was right. I think the Sumerians were actually on something. They were the most brilliant and advanced civilization of the time, rivaled only by Egypt, which came along a little bit later. But the Sumerians were brilliant and often undersold. Their understanding of science and particularly astronomy was astounding. They came out of nowhere. There was just simple villages, and all of a sudden you had a complete civilization that was relatively advanced for its time, with a complete language, literature, scientific, astronomical, and architectural knowledge, building complex ziggurats and worshiping the gods and measuring the planets' orbits from their ziggurats, which is built out of nothing and almost immediately. It was as if they were custom built to do a certain task at a certain time to so that mankind could be moved forward in our evolution.
0: Doug, if you pulled 100 astronomers, what percent would say there's a planet X?
1: I would say 90-plus percent, because the evidence for planet X is overwhelming. It's which when you get into the fringy stuff like Sitchin, where people are like, oh, he's just kind of pushing the edges a little bit. That's when you get people dropping off. But the pure planet X theory is very well supported mainstream theory.
0: All right, we're going to come back and talk about giants next with Doug Elwell right here on Coast to Coast AM.
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8: 334 in the Loud Security Systems Traffic Center in Fulton County. We're still seeing some ongoing overnight construction on 285 northbound. That's the inner loop past Old National Highway, where two right lanes are continuing to be blocked. And we're also seeing some construction on into DeKalb County on I-20 westbound at Panola Road, exit 71. That's blocking some lanes and causing delays as you approach 285. I'm Isabella Rodriguez, Triple Team Traffic, 95.5 WSB.
9: I'm WSB meteorologist Christina Edwards. Partly cloudy, hot and humid for Friday. Morning lows in the low 70s, daytime highs in the low 90s.

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2: We'll take calls next hour with Doug Elwell as we talk about Planet X, soon to talk about Giants and then the Riddle of the Sphinx on Coast to Coast. ParanormalDate.com keeps cruising along, and something exciting. Tell us more, Tommy.
3: Yeah, this is going to be a lot of fun. 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So the question is, will they meet their soulmate? Will sparks fly, or could it be love at first fright? Only time will tell. This is going to be fun. If you've seen something you can't explain, or if you love all things paranormal, or simply want to meet someone who shares your fascination,

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2: Hi, I'm Tom.
3: Hi, I'm Jennifer. What brings you here?
2: Yeah, I'm here to meet someone who understands me.
3: How so?
2: 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But can't seem to find anyone who gets it.
3: Oh, well, nice to meet you, Tom. 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
2: 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You sure?
3: Very. 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
1: 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Stuff you like, remember?
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1: Well, let's try this again.
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0: And welcome back, George Norrie, along with Doug Elwell. We're going to take calls with Douglas next hour on Coast to Coast. His website is linked up at coasttocoastam.com. Doug, let's talk about Giants and tell me your thoughts and involvement there.
1: The Giants were created by the fallen angels in Genesis 6. They talk about it in the Book of Enoch, the one we got from the Ethiopians. We found a good copy of the Book of Enoch and some Ethiopian churches sometime in the last century. And the Book of Enoch, even though we'd heard about it, mentioned in various secondary sources. We never had a good primary until then. Since that time, we have very good copies of the Book of Enoch, just first Enoch. Second and third Enoch are questionable, I would avoid them, but the first Enoch one is very good. Then it talks about how 200 fallen angels came down from heaven and found that women were fair and wanted to have children with them. And so they took women, as many women as they wished, and they gave birth to giants. And these giants began to dominate the ancient world before the flood and began, though they initially had success, I mean, they were brilliant geniuses, very aggressive thinkers, probably knew high technology. And that's part of the reason I'm delaying on my book about the giants, is I'm figuring out their technology. It's very interesting, actually. They actually had high technology, as we understand it now, as high or higher than it is today, actually. I'm considering the possibility that near the end, they actually developed nuclear weapons. And that was part of the reason the flood came, was to clean the earth of the poisons they'd poisoned it with. It actually says that in Genesis 6 that they had actually poisoned the earth. So that's one possibility, that they'd actually developed nuclear weapons and used them. But basically the giants, what they had done, they started off well, but they ended up becoming corrupt and ended up, instead of helping mankind, they would oppress mankind. The original Homo sapiens created by God in the garden, what happened was is some of the fallen angels felt, well, this is nice, but we can do better. And so they started genetically manipulating mankind to make them taller, stronger, smarter, better looking, technologically savvy, and so forth, and created a different breed of a subspecies, which I call Homo artificialis or Homo gigantis. I'm thinking about changing it. Originally called it Homo artificialis on my article in Mysterious World, which I wrote back in 2003, I think. And I wrote an article on giants in the earth, and there's four different articles. One about giants in the earth in ancient Near East, one about the Americas, one in Asia, and one in Europe. And those proved to be more popular than any other articles. Actually, the four articles on giants I wrote were more popular than the rest of the site combined at mysteriousworld.com, which is currently down, but I'll get it back up in the next couple of weeks.
0: What do the giants have to do with the Nephilim, or that one and the same?
1: The Nephilim were a tribe of giants. The original grouping of giants was the group of giants that was born in the world before the flood. There was two different general classes of giants. The Nephilim, the ones who came down, in Hebrew that means the ones who came down, and the Rephaim, those who returned, or in my interpretation, those who were reborn. The Nephilim came down in the world before the flood, and the Rephaim came down in the world after the flood. That's according to Moses. And my interpretation of Rephaim is actually those who were resurrected, even though the word Rapha, which is the basis of the word Rephaim, means to heal or be healed, depending on the tense. In a participial form, it could mean to heal or to be a doctor. And goes to the idea that the giants were interested in medicine, which Enoch says was clearly taught to them by the fallen angels, and so that makes sense too. But I think that's basically a rebirth of the giants, so I call it those who were resurrected. And we see this in the dying reviving god mythology of the ancient Near East, how the ancient fallen angels, the gods of the nations, were seen to be reborn every spring, and the fertility of the land with them. That's the worship of Baal and Asherah and other deities throughout the ancient Near East. Was all about that. And so I think the basis of that is that the fact that the fallen angels who had taken on the bodies of the giants, and the giants were created so they could have bodies they could interact with the physical world through, they had been killed off by the flood. So in order to get back into those bodies, they came down again after the flood and started building the giants again. This happened during the time of Abraham, around 2000 BC, also around the same time that Planet X would have returned and God would have come down and examined the earth, which is exactly what he did. in Genesis, he came down to visit Abraham in a visible form around that time. And so every time Planet X comes around, God comes down and visits his creation, this time visiting Abraham and probably a bunch of other people too. But the fallen angels had also been active on the earth at that time, beginning to rebuild the giants that they had done before the flood. This is called the iniquity of the Amorites in the book of Genesis. And it was about how the Amorites were a people, actually a sort of a giant race, that had dominated the ancient Near East, had actually conquered Babylon and formed a dynasty, the Amorite dynasty, from which came such notable kings as Nebuchadnezzar, which figured prominently in the Bible as well. The Amorites conquered the Canaanites and basically enslaved them to various stratagems, and then began turning them into sort of a sub-race, which they could use as part of their experiment and their desire to recreate the giants. And in fact, the situation got so bad that they were no longer truly human, according to the Bible. They were modified and become a different race altogether. And so Moses was had to go to war with them, destroy a large portion of them. And what had happened was not only the humans, but the animals, just as in the world before the flood, have been genetically modified to the point where they were actually a threat to natural order. And so everything they had done had to be destroyed. Even people who touched some of their things had to be destroyed. The implication is that there was actually a pernicious virus of some kind called the Zarat, which I've been studying too as part of the possibly a technology rather than an actual virus. We can get into that later, but it basically is the technologies of the fallen angels are the most dangerous aspect. The giants were powerful, but the technologies their fallen angel fathers had given them were so destructive and dangerous that the flood had to be sent to destroy them the first time.
0: Did they have flying machines, Doug?
1: They did. Solomon actually talked about a time, some of the writings of Solomon, you know, extra biblical writings, actually talked about how Solomon was able to fly in some sort of conveyance to visit the Queen of Sheba in what is now Yemen. And so some believe they had a child together, Menelik, I think his name was, who actually ended up ruling over what is now the Sudan and Ethiopia, I think. But the flying machines, yeah, I think they actually did have things like that. And the Hopi mythology actually talked about how mankind had built flying machines.
0: Were they Vimanas?
1: Vimanas, yeah. The Indians talked about the Vimanas, and the Hopi talked about these they basically strapped fabric over shields and used that to fly around and basically drop things in other rival tribes. The Vimanas are particularly interesting because they were apparently able to fly around and basically be these huge flying cities. Some have speculated they used some sort of mercury vortex technology to nullify gravity. I think it might have been monatomic gold or possibly both, because monatomic gold could also be used to do that too. In the book of Joshua, it actually has an interesting description where when the Israelites under Joshua were going to conquer Canaan and drive out the giants, there's a description of what would appear to be flying cities of over the Canaanite areas, which may have been the Vimana type craft that are mentioned by, I think it was the Mahabharata, another ancient Indian Vedic writings.
0: Right.
1: And India is not that far away from there, so it's entirely possible that those may have been Vimanas mentioned in the Bible.
0: I interviewed a soldier once who claimed that they shot down and they killed a giant in Afghanistan. Did you ever hear that story?
1: Yeah, I think Steve Quayle talked about it. I reported that one. That was very interesting. There's a giant red-headed giant, basically. He was probably about 12 feet or taller.
0: Right.
1: They're probably here and there scattered around the world, hidden in various places. Afghanistan would be a good place to hide because it's still fairly primitive. I believe that's possible. And probably one wonders, though, one question is, where are the ones who gave birth to him and the children and everything else? But it makes for a great story.
0: Let's talk about the riddle of the Sphinx and the time we got going before we take calls next hour, Doug. What is the riddle of the Sphinx?
1: The riddle of the Sphinx is basically comes from the play Oedipus Rex. And one the hero of the play, Oedipus, I guess you can call him a hero, which time he was traveling to the city of Thebes in Greece, and he was met on the road by a vicious, very aggressive female sphinx who gave him her riddle and said, if you don't answer my riddle, I will devour you. And what the riddle was is, what is it that goes on 4 feet, on fours, you know, when they're in the morning? What goes on 2 legs in the afternoon, and what goes on 3 legs in the evening? And do you know the answer to that one? I think we talked about that before.
0: I don't.
1: So it's four legs in the morning, 2 legs in the afternoon, 3 legs in the evening. And the answer is men, because in 4 legs, they're like a child. 2 legs are like an adult walking upright, and 3 legs, they have a cane. So that's the 3 ages of man. But I think what had happened with the riddle of the Sphinx and Oedipus Rex is that he'd actually picked up some of the biblical information from some of the prophecies of the patriarchs of the end times. There are references in Oedipus Rex to various things about, for example, Oedipus had, when he was a baby, had a peg passed through his ankles because his father didn't want him to live and usurp his kingship. There was a prophecy that Oedipus would usurp his father and take hold of the throne when he grew up, and so he actually passed a peg through his Achilles tendons.
0: Didn't Oedipus end up marrying his own mother?
1: Yeah, that's where they get the term Oedipal complex. The prophecy was that Oedipus would marry his mother, kill his father, and marry his mother. That ended up happening. But what's interesting is that similar to the prophecies, or what actually happened in the lives of some of the patriarchs of Israel. And then my theory is that some of the Greek, some of the people lived in Greece during the time of the writing of Oedipus were actually escaped Israelites, such as the tribe of Dan, who brought their traditions with them. And so Oedipus Rex, including the riddle of the Sphinx, may have been derived from prophecies found in the Bible. And the riddle itself may be derived from the prophecy of Judah, where Judah, who's the father of the Jews, was described as being like a crouching lion. It's interesting. It's also end times oriented, so it's interesting to look at this. So it says, Judah's a lion's whelp, from the prey my son, thou art born up. He stooped down, he couches the lion as an old lion, who shall rouse him up. And so you have in this prophecy, you say Judah is like a lion. So this is a prophecy of Jacob when they're in the land of Egypt at that time, because they'd escaped the famine to go live there instead. And when they say Judah is like a lion, is also a man, they must have been talking about the Sphinx. And they also have the 3 ages concept here of the lion's whelp, which is a young lion, a stoop down is the middle-aged lion, and it's an old lion. It talks about the 3 ages of a lion here, matching the three ages of men.
0: In the mythology, if they didn't get the challenge right, they got devoured, didn't they not?
1: Yeah, it got devoured, that's right. And so this is the idea of Judah and the concept of riddle here. There's a mystery here. And what the Greeks were doing is they were encoding mysteries in Oedipus Rex, which they always do with all their mythologies in their plays. And the question is, what is the riddle, really? I mean, you have the riddle of the Sphinx literally written, but what are they actually saying here? What is the encoded, enciphered meaning here? And I think what they're saying here is there's something about the Sphinx that has something to do with an ancient, very important ancient mystery. And I think I discovered that, and I figured out what was going on when I looked at a similar prophecy about the tribal patriarch Gad, who was one of the other tribes of Israel. And it says here, blessed be he that enlargeth Gad. He dwelleth as a lion and tears the arm of the crown of the head. And it's very interesting because it's very similar to the Sphinx concept of talking about Judah. But it's interesting, he talks about tearing the arm and also the crown of the head. If you look at the Sphinx, someone had dug into the top of the head at one time. Who knows who? The theory is that they were digging for treasure, but they didn't find it. But it also says in this passage here, this is Deuteronomy 33:20, he tore at the arm also. And so we know from like Edgar Casey and other folks that there is supposed to be an entrance into a hidden chamber underneath the Sphinx,
0: and they may have found
1: through the right arm.
0: They may have found that chamber.
1: Yeah, they may have found it using the sonar type testing.
0: Right.
1: They've been able to discover there is chambers underneath there. And the belief that it might be going through the right arm is actually corroborated in scripture. And I said, the next verse here says, in a portion of the law, giver was he seated. I reinterpreted this. I can actually write Hebrew. I can interpret it. I have a master's in Old Testament biblical studies, which includes interpretation of Hebrew. And what it actually says is that he actually went into the arm, found a secret chamber underneath the Sphinx, where he found a stone called the Lawgiver Stone, which he then brought out from underneath the Sphinx and set up in front of the Sphinx, and he actually used it to talk to God. And that's where I got into this other area of the technology I was mentioning. There's an ancient technology revolving around this Sohar Stone, an ancient stone, which is kind of like a seeing stone, kind of like a crystal ball, which allows you to actually talk to God and others who have similar devices. And there's one of these hidden under the Sphinx, and it's probably what's hidden in the Hall of Records, is an ancient seeing stone that's actually also a supercomputer with incredible capabilities far beyond anything we have modern times.
0: Doug, when we come back, we'll talk a little bit more about the Hall of Records and the Riddle of the Sphinx, and we'll take phone calls with you next on Coast to Coast AM.
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7: From ABC News, I'm Dave Packer. An apparent de-escalation in the war with Iran, President Trump calling off strikes and claiming a deal could be signed this weekend.
8: Most importantly, we have a deal that Iran will never have a nuclear weapon, which was the whole purpose of what we had to go through to get this. So it was a big, very big thing.
7: Word of that possible agreement came after days of renewed fighting and a threat from the president to, quote, hit Iran very hard. But Iranian leaders are making it clear that nothing's been finalized.
9: We've also been hearing from Israel. Israel's Prime Minister Benjamin Netanyahu, has called President Trump and discussed this memorandum of understanding. According to sources, Israel was not informed of in advance and was surprised to learn of this. That a deal was imminent.
7: ABC foreign correspondent Patrick Reeval. President Trump has nominated Jay Clayton to be his new director of national intelligence. Clayton is the U.S. attorney for the Southern District of New York. He would replace Tulsi Gabbard, who stepped down last month. The nomination comes after Trump selected Bill Pulte to serve in the role as acting capacity. It caused an uproar on Capitol Hill due to his lack of experience. Trump urged Congress to confirm Clayton as soon as possible. The National Weather Service says at least 3 tornadoes hit towns outside of Chicago Thursday night as severe storms grounded flights, knocked out power, and brought down trees. Cleanup was already underway in Chicago from Wednesday night storms, which severed a natural gas line in the South Shore neighborhood. That severed gas line, Keith Denmark lives there, says a whole area smells like gas.
10: You could hear the rushing of the gas, and you could smell the gas in the air for blocks. And people didn't know what to do. They were at home. Where do you run? Where do you go?
7: That same storm system will head into the East Coast on Friday with severe threats from New England to the Carolinas. 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
16: 405 in the Loud Security System Traffic Center. Right now, we're watching some construction on the west side perimeter. 285 southbound, the outer loop at MLK Jr. Drive is blocking two left lanes. And we're still seeing overnight construction on I-20 westbound in DeKalb County at Panola Road. It's blocking lanes and causing delays as you make your way towards 285. I'm Isabella Rodriguez, Triple Team Traffic, 95.5 WSB.
17: I'm WSB meteorologist Christina Edwards. Partly cloudy, hot and humid for Friday. Morning lows in the low 70s, daytime highs in the low 90s.

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0: And welcome back, George Norrie, along with Doug Elwell. Doug's website is linked up at coasttocoastam.com. How many books do you have out there, Doug?
1: I think I have three now. There's one about Planet X, The Sign of the Son of Man, The End of the Age, The Riddle of the Sphinx, and also Mysterious World of Ireland. We did a travel guide a few years back.
0: Good for you. What got you interested in The Riddle of the Sphinx?
1: Well, The Riddle of the Sphinx started popping up as I started seeing corollaries. I was studying the prophetic material in the book of Deuteronomy, actually, in Genesis. Mentioned earlier, there was prophecies about the end times and what will happen to the 12 tribes of Israel in the end times. And there was prophecies by both Jacob, or Israel, their father, and also by Moses. And it was interesting that I found interesting parallels between that and the play Oedipus Rex, and specifically the Riddle of the Sphinx in that play. And so as I went in through it, I realized more and more that there were a number of corollaries. For example, Reuben had relations with one of his father's concubines. There was the idea of the infidelity with his mother, that sort of thing, and the Oedipus Rex. That was one correlation. There was also the thing where Oedipus was, in order to prevent him from overthrowing his father had him killed by setting him out on a cliff and putting a peg between his heels, hamstringing him basically, or healing him. And it was said in the book, one of the prophecies, I think Moses' prophecy of Levi, that he hamstrung oxen. So that was a very similar thing. Many of the patriarchs, their prophecies appear to be showing up in the Oedipus Rex. And so I wanted to see if there was something hidden in there. And the key link between the prophecy of Judah by Jacob and the Riddle of the Sphinx that actually takes place in the play Oedipus Rex may contain some important clues about what is underneath the Sphinx and why the riddle is so important. And I think I may have figured out what's actually down there. I mentioned that earlier. There's some basically a library of crystals which have information embedded in them from the world before the flood. And maybe about the future too. We don't know. It's possible they may have known the future too. And the Hall of Records is basically a series of crystals, probably what we would call optical hard drives that are round and can be read from using a laser. So we might not only find circular hard drives that would be pretty large. In fact, the Tzohar stone I mentioned earlier, it actually shows up in Genesis 6:16, translated as a window in the Ark of Noah. I think what actually happened is he took one of these Tzohar stones with him, which contained all knowledge and was also a communications device. And was using it to talk to God while he was in the Ark, plus that he could light the interior of the Ark and also perform a number of other functions. That actually is in Jewish literature, the Tzohar stone is actually said to be intelligent. It could actually help be used to heal people. It would actually be used by the patriarchs before the flood to extend their lives to 1,000 years by healing them every night. It would use its light, special lights, to kind of scan their body and heal all diseases and any, had cancer or anything else. This is right out of the Jewish legends by, I think his name was Ginsberg. And so the Tzohar stone is an actual very important object, which may answer the riddle of the Sphinx. It may, in fact, be the riddle of the Sphinx. Underneath me is something that has been around since the beginning. And through me, you can understand all knowledge. If you search for my secrets underneath me in the solid records, you'll learn everything, good and evil, soup to nuts. And I suspect, and part of my theory is in the book I wrote, Riddle of Sphinx, there was actually the tree of knowledge in the garden also. I figured that out when I read the Epic of Gilgamesh, which also has a description of the Garden of Eden, which in there is underground. And it also has a tree of life, which it calls the plant of life. But there, in the trees underground are not physical trees made of wood and leaves. They're made of precious stones. And so that would make sense. And also the reference, there's a secondary reference to Eden, I think in the book of Ezekiel, where these fire stones walk around in the midst of fire. I think Lucifer walks around in the midst of the fire stone or something like that in Eden, which is an underground facility of some kind. And so we have a pattern emerging once again, not of these simple trees with snakes in them, we have these high technology computers, which probably have AI and interact through, you know, visual, you know, verbal commands to do things. It could be a situation where you can actually create food and drink for you, like a holodeck kind of situation, or take you on a fantasy cruise somewhere far away in the galaxy. These things that I'm discovering are the most advanced possible computers that could literally do anything. And Adam and Eve had everything at their fingertips. But they chose to do the look at the one computer which held the knowledge, which contained information that could be good for good or evil. And that's where the problem started. And they learned this. They learned about technology, and technology can be used for good and evil. And it ended up being used for evil, as we saw in the Book of Enoch. The fallen angels had taught them things that they should not have learned. They created weapons which they ended up using to kill each other, and they regretted having read this knowledge. And that is why Adam and Eve and all mankind were thrown out of the garden, because they were just too dangerous to keep in there.
0: Doug, what's your interpretation of age? They say Noah lived to be 950, Methuselah 969. Mm-hmm. Were they calculating years differently, maybe almost by the month?
1: I think they actually did live that long. Like I said, the Zohar stone was actually, according to the Jewish legends anyway, prolonging their lives by renewing them every morning, as the Bible says. It actually kind of scanned them, and we're using lasers to ablate cancer cells, you know, decades ago, actually. And so it might be that this technology existed from the beginning, but we lost the knowledge of it and kind of descended into barbarism for many thousands of years. And only now we're starting to make our way back to the garden, if you will, and figure out how technology and computers can be used to prolong life and health and extend life almost indefinitely by renewing the body or possibly even cloning it.
0: Let's go to the phones for you. They're lining up. Let's start with Adam in Mississippi. Welcome to the show. Hi, Adam.
2: Hey, George. I just asked your question. You found your solution to your answer in day one, where it talks about Genesis 1:1-5, and then day mm-hmm. four, Genesis 1:1-4, 1:9. God created the earth first, and then day four, he created the sun, the moon, and the stars. So mm-hmm. I think that would sum it up for your answer. But I wanted to ask the guest, does he think until 6 that planet Nibiru or planet X will come about, you know, towards the very end of the Bible? Mm-hmm. What is the great earthquake?
1: It might be that planet X will actually appear again after the thousand-year millennial kingdom. It's possible that the Great White Throne Judgment is actually yet another return of Planet X and the judging of the Earth, and explains why it's not mentioned afterwards, which is interesting. Regarding the Genesis information, you're right, that is a good question. And if you look at the Planet X theory I'm proposing, it's God did not use Planet X to create the Earth, but to modify an existing planet from an existing that orbited between Mars and Jupiter. And so if the word for create, mistranslated as create in Genesis 1:1, is actually karat, not the typical word for create, but it's actually karat, which means to cut. It's the word a jeweler uses to cut a diamond or some other jewel. And so what God did, he did not create the world, the earth, out of nothing. He took an existing planet, which had formed naturally based on the rules that God himself created for that to happen. And he took one of the satellites of Planet X, like a giant chisel, chiseled off a large section of Earth, which remained in orbit around the Earth in the form of the moon. That's how the moon was created. That's another mainstream scientific theory called the giant impact theory, which as the dominant scientific theory has been for decades. So what you're having here in 8, or actually it says he created the sun and the moon. Well, he didn't make the sun and the moon. What it is the sun and moon already there. He simply revealed them because the Earth was covered with a huge amount of dust and gas because of all the catastrophic activity. Over time, he's looking from the perspective of the Earth's surface. If you're looking at the skies from the surface for thousands of years after the disaster, the impact, the entire Earth would have been covered with a huge amount of dust and gas, which eventually precipitated down and into the Earth and formed the continents. And that's what happened. The sun and the moon were not created. They became visible at that time. The sun was formed long before the Earth was. and what even longer than the modified Earth version. So in order to understand how Genesis 1 fits in with the actual creation, the actual science, you have to retranslate it based on actual science. And I've done that in my book, Planet X, the Sign of the Son of the Man, and the End of the Age. In my opinion, it's a revolutionary new way to look at the creation. I suggest you take a look at it.
0: Next up, let's go to Tim in Alberta, Canada. Hey, Tim, go ahead.
3: George, hi, Doug. Hey, Doug, I'm just wondering, like, with Nostradamus, he had a lot of quatrains to do with end times. He spoke about the Earth in its last days. I think it was 3,700 or something. Don't quote me on that, but he said, there's something that I've always thought about. Saturn is slow to return. And I've always, ever since I've heard of Planet X theory, I thought that, you know, Planet X hit Saturn on the way in and slowly returned to what, orbit or something like that? I just wonder, what's the connection between what you're talking about and Nostradamus? Have you read any about him at all? Or?
1: And I'm familiar for Nostradamus, mostly. I think I had a book I read through. It's kind of a small summary. It's interesting. And I've seen this, you know, shows on TV, History Channel type stuff. But the idea of Planet X interacting with Saturn is a valid one. In fact, in my opinion, Planet X has interacted with every single planet from Neptune all the way to modern Earth and possibly even Mars. Mars has very Earth-like qualities too, which is interesting. The 24-hour rotation rate is almost identical, which is hardly a coincidence, I think. But it probably did catastrophically interact with Saturn, which explains why Saturn has a significant axial tilt and a massive ring system. Saturn would not have formed that way out of the nebular disk, the solar disk. What happens when the stars form, we know this for sure because we can watch other stars in formation all around our local environment here near the outer edge of the galaxy. They form a nebula where gas and dust form together collectively and has a collective gravity which compresses down into a very compact mass, which once it reaches a certain level of intensity, it'll cause the star to ignite and start forming, doing fusion reactions. After which time, all the remaining dust in these solar nebula is blown away. But before that happens, the sun is actually spinning out a huge disk of gas and dust. And out of that dust forms the planets, and the planets should all be perfectly in line with the ecliptic, the disk that they originally formed after out of. But they're not. A lot of them are very significantly different. And the only way to explain that is because there had to be some sort of another object coming inside of our solar system and interacting with them catastrophically. My suggestion that was Planet X is actually having catastrophic interactions with every single planet on its way in, slowly moving in closer and closer over long periods of time towards the Earth. That means, so Saturn's significant axial tilt and huge ring system is probably a result of catastrophic interactions with Planet X. And this might happen again in the end times. It may have another catastrophic interaction with Saturn, which could alter its orbit significantly so that it comes much closer to Earth. And its orbit might be reduced over to 1,000 years, which explains why it comes back after only 1,000 years instead of 2,000, which it normally does. So you might actually have hit on something interesting there.
0: Why don't a lot of people talk about Planet X, Doug? We do on this show. You talk about it, but not a lot of people do.
1: Not many people know about it. I'm trying to raise awareness about it everywhere, Christian community and otherwise. Zechariah Sitchin and people who followed him raised awareness around Planet X, but it's not really something that's a day-to-day thing. It's more of an interesting theory. Even astronomers are still looking for it professionally. Don't really publish stuff very often because there's not a lot to publish. They've found a lot of anomalies in the outer solar system and in the Oort cloud, and of course Neptune and the outer planets that corroborate the existence of Planet X. The existence of Planet X has actually been technically proven. It's just, where is it? Because it's, in my opinion, it's you can't see it because it has that huge cloud of dust and gases around it as a result of the catastrophic interaction with Earth, which threw up massive amounts of dust, which still circulate around it in orbit. So all that gas and dust absorbs all the light, and it's basically like a ninja stealthily moving around the outer solar system. But people don't talk about it because it's just not part of their day-to-day lives. And but it will become very relevant because, in my opinion, it'll actually appear in the middle of the tribulation period. Not only will it appear large and very intimidating because of the huge wings and tail that it forms, common by wings and tail, which are shown in various Sumerian depictions of the planet. You can actually see a depiction of it on my website at planet-x.info. There's a big picture of a Sumerian depiction of the star of the planet as it appears. It has huge wings and a tail and a central area with the symbols for water emanating from it too. That may be also the end, near the end of, I think it's the Book of Malachi, it talks about the day star rising in our hearts. That might actually be Planet X also. Very similar to the description of how the Sumerians saw it. They saw it rising up over the horizon and bringing healing with it. And so it will in the end times for those who love God.
0: East of the Rockies, Taylor's with us in Iowa. Hi, Taylor, go ahead.
4: Good morning, coast to coast. Can you both hear me?
0: Yes, we can.
1: Yes.
4: All right. Happy Friday to both of you. Doug, did I hear your phone? Not to be rude.
1: I don't think so.
0: No.
4: Okay. What, George, you already took one of my questions, but what prompted you to talk about what you're talking about now here on Coast to Coast?
1: Planet X is a very popular theory in the ancient mysteries community. It's one of the old great granddaddies of the whole mythology. I did some work on Planet X and Mysterious Worlds. Other folks do very similar things. I'm actually watching the Unexplained Zone channel on DirecTV right now. It's just constantly all kinds of great mysteries. It's one of the greater mysteries of the old arcana of the kind of coast-to-coast mythology we've been developing over the years. Fringe researchers coming up with theories that are actually kind of mainstream, and some of which have been accepted by the scientific community. So really, the coast-to-coast community is kind of a first delvers, first believers, like the cutting edge of scientific inquiry. We're the ones who ask the questions that scientists are later answering through their inquiry. And so Planet X is one of those. Is there another planet in our solar system? Well, that's been asked for over 100 years. And Coast and other people like Zechariah Sitchin have been keeping that torch burning of real scientific inquiry, of true open-mindedness, and asking questions. Is it possible that there could be another planet in our solar system? In this case, one that answers questions about our ancient history, our mythology, even our religions, such as the Star of Bethlehem. Maybe that answers that question, the sign of the Son of Man. Other sightings of stars in ancient mythology of the Sumerians who worshipped a planet in our solar system. We don't know what it was because it appears on their mythologies and their astrolabs for a short period of time and then disappears again. Where did it go? So this might answer that question, because if Planet X does exist, it would go in and out of our solar system over long periods of time. And after a few hundred years, it might be downgraded or even forgotten because they haven't seen it for a long time.
0: All right, we're going to come back and take final calls with Doug Elwall in a moment as we talk about Planet X, giants, and the riddle of the Sphinx.
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6: This is the Bloomberg Black Business Beat. Chicago Bulls legend and six-time NBA champion Scottie Pippen is working with Sotheby's to auction off some of his personal memorabilia.
7: Once I got in the NBA, I just, I kept my uniforms and I just threw them in the closet. And over time, the closet turned into a room. Mm-hmm. And, I just knew that there were value there, but I didn't know how much.
6: That's Scottie Pippen on the Bloomberg Business of Sports. The Scottie Pippen collection is worth more than $6 million, with some items going for over $1 million alone.
7: I got some pretty special things there. Mm-hmm. I know that the flu game jersey is a pretty hot item. Yeah. I got Michael Jordan's Olympic shoes from the gold medal game.
6: Those Michael Jordan Dream Team Olympic kicks could go for over $2 million. I'm Bloomberg's Justin Milliner on the Black Business Beat.
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8: Roof, roof. 435 of the Loud Security Systems traffic center. Traffic pacing underway out on your east side as you travel 285 north, ramping to I-20 east to Cab County. Also, 20 east heading over past Wesley Chapel. Has some traffic pacing for you there as well as you head over towards Panola Road. Stephanie Stallworth, Triple Team Traffic, 95.5 WSB.
9: I'm WSB meteorologist Christina Edwards. Partly cloudy, hot and humid for Friday. Morning lows in the low 70s, daytime highs in the low 90s.
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1: And welcome back to Coast. George Norrie, our final segment with Doug Elwell. Doug, the Hall of Records, what do you think they consist of?
8: The Hall of Records appears to be a large area beneath the Sphinx, possibly compartments inside the Sphinx, too. There's various drawing showing what people think is the Sphinx is comprised of, and it appears to be partly hollow. That's probably why somebody tried to dig into the head, because they were looking for a doorway. It would have to contain information stored in a data medium that would be long-lasting. I suggest that it was crystals made of sapphire, because sapphire is the second hardest stone next to diamond, and it's also made of crystal, meaning it can hold data. We actually have crystal hard drives, they're called optical drives, that can actually be used to store data, similar to CD-ROMs, except they're multiple layers and can hold huge amounts of information. CD-ROMs are actually plastic with a covering of aluminum oxide dust on top, which a laser is then used to write bits to, which then form ones and zeros. Optical hard drives with multi-layers have transparent layers of crystal, which allows you to write to multiple layers of the crystal, maybe thousands or millions of layers, providing much more data storage. A large crystal like what the Tzohar stone mentioned in Genesis 6:16 probably is. It says it's actually a cubit in diameter, which is almost 20 inches, plus the layers of aluminum oxide comprising the crystal, which would have to be transparent. Would probably be millions or billions of layers. So such a stone like that could literally hold all knowledge. And so one or more of those might be hidden underneath the Sphinx, which, if we can find the right reader, we could literally find out all the history of the ancient world and finally answer some of the questions that have been pressing for such a long time.
1: Back to the phones we go. Let's go to Ruth in Maryland. Welcome to the show. Hi, Ruth.
9: Oh, hi, George and Doug. Thank you so much for taking my call. Doug, that was just fascinating what you said about the sapphires. But my question is, during the first influx of giants, how tall do you think they were? Because I've heard some people say that the first influx, they could have been as tall as 100 feet or more. And what's your thoughts on that, Doug?
8: There's stuff in the Book of Enoch or similar texts, I forget which ones, where the giants were hundreds of elves tall. An el is a measure, maybe a foot or something. So they could have been hundreds of feet, but we're not exactly sure how tall an el is. But in either case, they were huge, and they were like, you know, kind of from a monster movie kind of huge. You know, Attack of the 100-foot-tall giant kind of stuff. But the actual giants, such as Og of Bashan, it was really big. It was probably more like about 12 feet tall, which is good enough. And I think the bedstead of Og was said to be closer to 14 feet or something like that. I forget exactly the length of it. They had a bed made of iron, which they used as a reference for its tallness. And I think it was somewhere between 12 and 14 feet tall, something like that. And so the really tall, pure giants are probably about 12 feet tall. And the smaller Gibberim giants are probably 7 or 8 feet tall. Those are the kind of stormtroopers. And you have the super giants, uber stormtrooper guys, which is Og of Bashan and people like that.
1: Fantastic. Thank you, Doug. Next up, Rick in Florida, east of the Rockies. Hey, Rick.
10: Hi, how are you? I got a quick question, if you're interested. In my trying to stay alive, I was gifted with a couple esoteric insights after an esoteric life, and I was gifted with a pair of dogs who I recognized as the angels Urim and Tumim, which you may recognize as the secret black and white stones in the secret compartment in the vestment worn by the priest to go into the Holy of Holies. Just curious if you had any interest in following that up or some other insights that I've received in the past.
8: What do you call them, black and white stones? Are they dice or black spots on it?
10: In the ancient Hebrew text, the vestment for with the 12 tribes of Israel to go into the Holy of Holies has a secret compartment of black and white stones for discernment, guilty, innocent, yes, no, stay, go.
8: Oh, okay.
10: And they're recognized as Umen and Tumen or Urim and Tumim, is referenced in the book by Kaleo in The Alchemist, or also happen to be the angels that appear to Joseph Smith to decipher the Book of Mormon.
8: Interesting. Yeah, it might be that they picked up some ancient technology from the high priests. I'm of the opinion that the high priests actually got high technology artifacts, including the ephod breastplate, but it actually could give signals that could be interpreted as messages from God himself, and he could actually send back messages by pushing the jewels like buttons to do coded messages. It's similar to that of a telephone pad, actually. And the vestment, the ephod, was said to be a, you know, advanced wise work. I forget the exact term, but basically it sounds like might have been gold wire, which might be part of some kind of electrical system. And so the Urim and Thummim, or however you want to pronounce it, may have been a form of scrying or way of God himself to talk to you and say yes or no just by turning the stones one color or the other. So the priest had a variety, the high priest of Israel, had a variety of different ways of communicating with God, some simpler, more complex. And of course, they used the Ark of the Covenant at least once a year to talk to God face to face. God appeared between the cherubim. I believe that what happened, how he did that, is he actually appeared on the face of one of the tablets of the Ten Commandments. People see them as like these granite stones, but they're actually sapphire stones. That's one of the reasons I like the idea of a sapphire at Sohar. The two stones of the Ark of the Covenant were actually made of sapphire. That's part of the reason is you can look into the Hebrew. One of the advantages of knowing Hebrew is you can see corollaries. The word for sapphire is spelled Samek Pei Yod Resh. The word for a book is Sefer, spelled Samek Pei Resh. And so Sefer, basically in the Hebrew mindset, a sapphire is basically a book with a hand, because the word Yod means, a letter Yod means hand. Otherwise, it's the same spelling as book. So book and sapphire are almost exactly the same word, except the letter Yod is added to the word sapphire to say that a book, that a sapphire is basically a book with a hand. And what that means is that this is an intelligent book which can manipulate the physical world and actually do things, not just show data. It can actually reach out with its lasers, according to my theory. And I talk about this in my book on the Riddle of the Sphinx, is that the Ark of the Covenant and the Zohar could actually interact with the world. It's said that in some Hebrew rabbinic traditions, that the Ark of the Covenant would actually fly out ahead of Israel, and it would use long red, it would use fire that looked like long red threads to burn up all the snakes and scorpions and thorn bushes, so Israel would cross over safely through that territory. The only way, kind of fire that you could have that looks like a long red thread would be a laser. And since you need to use lasers to read and write to optical hard drives, my guess is that it simply reflected those lasers back out or directly targeted things instead of the disk in the center. Instead of reading right on the disk, it would re-aim the lasers to objects and use that for defensive measures. And that's part of the defensive system that's probably built into the Ark of the Covenant. And explains the death of some of the priests, because if you don't access the Ark of the Covenant appropriately, it will actually kill you. And the high priest sometimes died, and it's one of the reasons they had a rope tied to their legs. So if one of them is killed by the Ark, the other priests can drag him out without being killed themselves.
1: Next up, let's go to Gordon in Plant City, Florida. Hey, Gordy, go ahead.
11: Hey, George, Doug, thanks for taking my call. Listen, what you were saying earlier about the lifespan, it is true that they did live to be almost 1,000 years, and the Bible is true, and there is a precedent for light therapy. Even Daniel Brinkley even talked about his light therapy and some of his things that he worked on. But honestly, the barometric pressure before the canopy exploded was, and geologists can prove this, they have archaeological evidence, the barometric pressure was about 2 or 2.5 times as much. And air pressure, you know, the vent chambers. And I would like you guys and the listeners to, number one, Google, ask the Gemini of Google, was the barometric pressure of Earth really 2 or 2.5 times as much? Two, will it really increase the lifespan? And three, fulfill Bible prophecies, like predicting that Israel will become a nation again. For thousands of years, people thought that was crazy. Now, I'll admit I'm a little bit skeptical about Nibiru because of the elliptical orbit is still elliptical, but I have an open mind, and I wanted to throw that in about the barometric pressure that you guys overlooked earlier.
8: Sure. The dragon planet Tiamat, the original planet that orbited between Mars and Jupiter, may have had a much heavier atmosphere, or a different one. And so that might have been the planet where the dinosaurs were on. In order to support life with the dinosaurs, they may have had to have a very thick atmosphere to retain the heat. So they're able to sustain life on that planet, but it's not the kind of life that God wanted. So he sent a disaster to destroy the dinosaur. That explains why the design dinosaurs were destroyed, at least the first version of them. And he moved it to a place closer to the sun where the thick atmosphere was no longer necessary to retain heat because there was enough heat for the sun. So if the if the science says there was a heavier atmosphere, there was a heavier atmosphere. And so it might be the prime, or maybe early Earth after it was moved had a heavier atmosphere. It's not clear, but it's very clear that the Earth was terraformed by intelligent forces. There's no question about it. So the creation of the dinosaurs and all animal and plants couldn't possibly happen by accidents. Only an intelligent mind could have created all that.
1: West of the Rockies, Charles with us in Sacramento. Hey, Charles, go ahead.
12: Hi, I'll be quick, George. Doug, I appreciate the way you started out tonight. You know, you left a lot of headroom for people that want to challenge you and can get upset at things, and I commend you for that. So my question is for, like, the times of Noah and the times of today. And they said that in the times of Noah, the people couldn't or wouldn't see, like, what was happening around them, you know, and they didn't recognize it. I wonder if you see things happening today. And I would like to suggest, George, for a possible topic, having a Roman Catholic authority come and speak about the Book of Revelations, because Roman Catholics, which I am, have a very different understanding of the Book of Revelations, and, you know, just my opinion. So I'll take your response off there. Thank you, Doug.
8: Okay. Well, I appreciate your feedback. I understand. I'm trying to specialize in cutting edge theories because I think that's where a lot of truth is. Things that we don't understand in the Bible are often strange. And so I think Mike Heiser said it best. If it's weird in the Bible, it's important. I think he was absolutely right. It's interesting. I came up with that belief independently. My work with Genesis 6 and the Giants, after having been inspired by Steve Quayle and those folks, I opened up a lot of venues to other things I wouldn't have done if I had not challenged the prevailing opinions that it was just the Sons of Seth theory or other things. It wasn't really giants. There's a tendency to be politically correct in interpretation of the Bible, which I think is we're losing a lot of the mystery and magic and just amazing actual history of humanity. So I and others like me are trying to bring that back. And sometimes we get a little aggressive, go up with some weird theories, but I think you'll find that if you actually do the research, you'll find that it'd be reasonable.
1: Okay, let's take another call or two. Let's go to Randy in Minnesota. Randy, go ahead.
13: Thank you, George. I want to ask your guest to share any insight he has on Urim and Thummim, mentioned in the Old Testament, and these were sources of information that you could consult, and ask him, could these have been some sort of like ancient computer search engines? I think it was King Saul that tried to consult them, and then he went to the Witch of Endor. But anyway, what are Urim and Thummim?
8: Urim and Thummim is typically translated in Hebrew as lights and perfections. They generally have to be some sort of a scrying device, like dice, that the previous caller said, was kept in investments or like a pocket of the high priest, and he would use them to consult with God for decisions that were basically yes-no decisions. And it's not clear how they operated. I actually think that the translation should be Urim Vitalmium, which means lights that are twins. I think these are two lights, basically one that is light, one that is darker, and the one lights up or doesn't light up, I guess, based on the question. So it's a yes or no answer, basically. That's the simple one. I mentioned earlier there's the ephod, which could also be used to communicate. The jewels in the ephod, they were said by the rabbis to light up and give out sounds, actually, very much like a modern computer. And so they could be most likely the high priest is wearing a very advanced computer on his chest. And Jesus, actually, when he was talking to the high priest, said, if the crowds didn't cheer for me and call it the Messiah, the very stones would cry out. I don't think he was talking about the stones in the ground. I think he was talking about the stones on the ephod, which he himself, as Jesus, used to use to talk to the high priest. And it was kind of a funny moment because this high priest was completely clueless. He was wearing extremely high technology made by God himself on his chest that he used to talk to Jesus to in the past, and he had no idea what was going on. He thought it was some kind of a ritual object that gave him magical powers. This was high technology that he used to talk to God. And there he had God talk to him face to face. He had no idea who he was. This guy was completely clueless. And this is part of the denigration of the old Israelite priesthood, a replacement with the Christianity, was to show them they'd lost a knowledge of all the mysteries.
1: Doug, I want to thank you for doing what you do for us. Keep in touch. Doug Elwell. For Dan Galante, Tom Danheiser, Sue Tricus, Lex Lonehood, Sean Ladasore, Alec Fernandez, Stephanie Smith, Tim Benal, George Knapp, Richard Sheridan, Connie Willis, I'm George Norrie, somewhere out there on Coast to Coast AM. We'll see you on our next edition. Until then, be safe, everyone.

0: Out here, if you're doing nothing, you're doing everything right. Though on a cruise with Norwegian, even if you're doing nothing, you're still basking in the warm sun, enjoying the peaceful ocean waves. You're breathing. Don't forget about breathing. Definitely need to be breathing. So you get to do nothing or everything, but you still need to be breathing. It's like really important.
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6: All right, good morning. It's 5 o'clock. I'm Chris Chandler. This is Atlanta's morning news for Friday. Thank you for waking up with us. These are our top local stories this morning.
7: More kids are heading to the ER due to injuries riding e-bikes and scooters.
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6: These stories coming up in less than 90 seconds. First, though, let us get traffic and weather. Here's Ashley Fresca.
9: Road work still very active on 285. The biggest spot going to be 285 southbound, rolling below I-20 on the west side, passing Martin Luther King Jr. Drive and down to Cascade Road. Barrels are still out in two left lanes, and also lots of flashing lights as they're working in three right lanes on 285 northbound approaching Washington Road in East Point. Next report at 510 from the Loud Security Systems Traffic Center. Triple Team Traffic, 95.5 WSB.
10: Warm and humid, and the sun hasn't even come up yet. We are in for a very hot day today. With a high of 92, the heat index value will be closer to 100, and monitoring for a few pop-up showers and thunderstorms later on this afternoon. Lows tonight in the mid-70s. Right now, it's 77 degrees in Marietta, 73 in Austell, and 77 in College Park. Meteorologist Christina Edwards, 95.5 WSB.
6: It is 5:01, our top local story this morning.
11: Unlike your kiddo's traditional bike, some of these bikes and scooters can go up to speeds of 20 to 30 miles an hour.
6: All fun and games, right up until somebody gets hurt. And in the case of e-bikes and e-scooters, number of injuries is on the rise, particularly among young people. WSB's Sabrina Cupid has important tips this morning for parents on how to keep their kids safe.
12: The E-Ride Ready campaign safety guide helps families navigate how to safely use e-bikes and scooters. AAA's Montre Wader says the need is clear.
13: What we've seen is that injuries have risen sharply with hundreds of thousands of folks taking their kids to ER visits nationwide.
12: She says parents need to know how fast these e-rides go, which helmet is suitable for the speed, and your local laws around e-bikes and scooters. AAA encouraging families to review their state and local laws before allowing children or teens to ride. Sabrina Cupid, 95.5 WSB.
6: A lot of the accidents involve riders encountering fixed objects, we'll call them, like curbs, mailboxes. Medical experts say helmets do significantly reduce the risk of serious head injuries. They also recommend new riders start out by practicing riding these in safe environments away from any traffic. 5:02 now with more news. Here are Austin Eller and Cheryl Castro.
12: Multiple drones are seized after violating new restrictions tied to the World Cup's arrival in Atlanta.
14: Three people had their drones taken by FBI agents Thursday for violating flight restrictions around Atlanta that have been set up for the World Cup. Special Agent in Charge Marlo Graham says along with the government taking the drones, the drone operators are facing other charges as well.
15: Violations can result in criminal fines up to $100,000, 1 year in prison, and seizure of your drone.
14: Special Agent Graham says before you lift off your drone, check the FBI's Before You Fly app to see where restrictions are in place. Michelle Wright, 95.5 WSB.
7: Two suspects involved in an alleged attack on a contractor working on Atlanta's Public Safety Training Center now face federal charges. 39-year-old Katie Cloth from Colorado and 42-year-old Tyler Norman are expected to surrender today to face arson charges.
16: If they do not surrender, they will be arrested and brought to Georgia to face trial.
12: U.S. Attorney Theodore Hertzberg says the two are accused of launching explosives at a contractor's building in Cobb County. And prosecutors say the explosives caused damage to company property.
7: Updating the conflict in the Middle East, President Trump says the U.S. has, quote, ended the war with Iran. Melissa Adon reports the president's comments come just hours after the U.S. calls off new military strikes on the country.
17: A source telling ABC News a deal between the U.S. and Iran is now very close after mediators hit breakthroughs. Trump maintains the current ceasefire with Iran is still holding and now insisting a real peace deal with the regime is fully negotiated.
12: The president says the agreement is considered a memorandum of understanding. A former U.S. Deputy Secretary of State Wendy Sherman tells CNN this could pave the way for more detailed negotiations.
18: I think a memorandum of understanding, as the president said, is conceptual. It's usually a set of principles, and it's not much more. It's really an opening to the serious talks that need to take place.
12: An Iranian spokesperson says Tehran has not made a final decision on any deal.
7: Check back often. We'll keep you updated on the conflict in the Middle East here on 95.5 WSB and on the WSB radio app. Breaking news from the region when it happens.
12: It's 5:04. Employees at a rat-infested IRS office in Chamblee are able to work from home beginning today. Denise Wells-Gomez with the National Treasury Workers Union says it's been traumatic for employees.
19: We all want to work in a safe, clean environment. There's nothing wrong with asking for you to make sure that you are providing a safe and clean working environment for your employees. That should be standard protocol.
7: The IRS says it knows the situation's put employees in an uncomfortable environment. There's no word on how long they will telework.
12: The daughter of a man killed on a Gwinnett County commuter bus during a downtown Atlanta hijacking files a wrongful death suit. The woman is suing the city of Atlanta and Gwinnett County, along with the transit contractor and bus driver, saying they contributed to the 2024 death of Ernest Byrd Jr.
7: Authorities say the accused hijacker, Joseph Greer, got into a struggle with Byrd and shot him. That hijacking happened just moments after Greer witnessed another shooting inside the Peachtree Center food court.
12: Smyrna-based dispensary Fine Fettel is trying to educate the public on medical marijuana before the state's expanded law kicks in.
20: While medical cannabis flower is one of the new forms allowed in Georgia, it's not to be smoked, but it can be vaped. Giving a primary on such differences and the expanded dosages, products, and medical conditions is a goal of the cannabis certified Dr. Tiffany Forbes.
21: They can come in, kind of see the dispensary, as well as talk to me in person. I'll be able to go over your medical history, as well as get you certified if you do qualify.
20: Still, Forbes knows some people still feel medical cannabis is taboo and prefer telehealth visits to visiting a dispensary like Fine Fettel. Veronica Waters, 95.5 WSB.
7: It's 5:06.
6: When Atlanta's morning news continues in just 3 minutes from now, that's our hard-to-believe story of this morning, hard to picture anyway, big old piece of Atlanta's history is moving. We'll also get triple team traffic, and for the first time this morning, Christina Edwards will have our exclusive 5-day forecast. That'll take us all the way through the weekend, of course, so stay with us. Good morning. I'm Chris Chandler. It's 5:07.
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26: Welcome back to, yeah, that's a pepper thing.
0: 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And over to Becca, who's whispering affirmations to her can.
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6: 10 past 5 as Atlanta's morning news continues on a Friday morning. Good morning to you. Coming up after traffic and our 5-day forecast in about 90 seconds. Now the CDC now getting involved in the screw worm infestation that has reached this country. They're declaring an emergency response. You'll hear the details in about 90 seconds. Here's Ashley Preston next.
9: Thank you, Chris. Keeping an eye on the barrels. They're out in the left lanes as you travel below I-20 on the west side, 285 southbound. They're in place all the way down to Cascade Road, and crews are actively working, so be very careful through that work zone. And it looks like on the southwest perimeter, only one lane getting by through a work zone on 285 northbound. It begins before Washington Road. Watching some delays out of Lawrenceville. Stephanie Stallworth.
24: Yeah, some early delays for the 316 travelers here in the 5 o'clock hour, 316 westbound. You're slowly right around Sugarloaf Parkway now as you're heading towards the I-85 interchange. So folks are taking 316 to Sugarloaf Parkway to 85 southbound instead to avoid that backup. 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Next report 520 from the Loud Security Systems Traffic Center. Triple Team Traffic, 95.5 WSB.
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10: It's going to be a hot day today, and you know it when you're already starting off at 78 degrees, and that's where we're at right now in Norcross, 77 in East Point. We're climbing to a high of 92 for this afternoon. It's so hot because it's so humid, and so the humidity is going to make the feels like closer to 100 for later on today. Lows tonight will settle to the mid-70s once again. Tomorrow afternoon, partly cloudy, an isolated pop-up storm, high around 93. Scattered rain showers and thunderstorms return on Sunday with highs in the upper 80s. Scattered showers and storms will remain through Monday and Tuesday of next week. Right now, it's a humid 76 degrees in Noonan, 76 in Villarrica, 75 in Acworth. Meteorologist Christina Edwards, 95.5 WSB.
6: Well, would it help you to get your feet on the floor if I reminded you it is Friday? It is. Good morning. It's June the 12th. I'm Chris Chandler. This is Atlanta's Morning News, and today is the day for SpaceX. That's coming on our Money Update in less than 5 minutes at 5:17. 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
7: A major piece of Atlanta's Olympic history is moving.
4: Georgia State University announces the Olympic Cauldron, located in Atlanta's Summerhill neighborhood, is moving to Centennial Olympic Park. The top portion of the Olympic flame has been located near the site of the old Olympic Stadium since the 1996 Games. While the cauldron is moving, the tower structure and Olympic Rings Bridge will remain in Summerhill. GSU says the tower will be enhanced to celebrate the legacy of the Olympics. No word on when the cauldron will be moving. Bill Caiaccio, 95.5 WSB.
5: The White House names former Securities and Exchange Commission head Jay Clayton as its next pick to lead the Department of National Intelligence. It comes as Democrats refuse to sign off on a renewal of a foreign intelligence law, citing concerns about the president's initial selection of Bill Pulte to serve as temporary head of the agency.
8: Pulte's got to go before anything else should happen.
7: House Minority Leader Chuck Schumer says Democrats want a guarantee that Pulte will never serve in that role. Senate Majority Leader John Thune calls Democrats irresponsible.
11: They're blocking a critical national security tool because they don't like the president's temporary, short-term pick for acting DNI.
7: The president says Pulte will serve in the interim role until Clayton can take over.
5: MART officials detail plans to beef up safety measures after several recent stabbings and shootings.
13: Amid a federal investigation into their safety standards, MARTA Interim General Manager Jonathan Hunt says he understands the public concern.
15: MARTA is not perfect, but we will continue to strive to go from good to great.
13: Ahead of the World Cup, the agency has already brought in transit officers from other cities to help with their patrols, but they're continuing to look ahead.
15: We will be setting up a program to add additional off-duty officers post-World Cup while we continue to recruit and hire permanent MARTA law enforcement officers.
13: He's confident they'll be able to keep riders safe. Jonathan O'Brien, 95.5 WSB.
7: It's 5:14. The Atlanta-based CDC activates an emergency response after New World screwworm is found in U.S. cattle for the first time in decades. The agency's assembling scientists to monitor the outbreak and work with local health departments.
5: The parasite feeds on living tissue by laying eggs and wounds, and infestations can be deadly to animals. The cases have been confirmed in cattle and other animals in Texas and New Mexico, although federal officials say the food supply remains safe.
7: The man charged with killing a former Minnesota House Speaker and wounding another Democratic lawmaker in the state pleads guilty to murder charges. Vance Bolter changes his plea so that federal prosecutors won't seek the death penalty.
26: The political assassination shocked the country 1 year ago. Former Minnesota State Speaker Melissa Hortman gunned down along with her husband Mark and the family dog. State Senator John Hoffman and his wife Yvette shot and wounded too.
5: Faith Abube reports Bolter wore a latex mask and disguised himself as a police officer to carry out the crimes. As part of the agreement, Bolter agrees to two life sentences.
7: An investigation's underway after police in Washington, D.C. find a controversial series of numbers burned into the grass on the National Mall. Some believe those numbers are a threat against the president.
27: From above, the pattern appears to show the numbers 8647 in brown grass on the National Mall. In a statement, the U.S. Park Police say the cause of the discoloration has not yet been determined, but samples have been collected for testing.
5: As Stephen Portnoy reports, this comes just a couple months after the Justice Department obtained an indictment against former FBI Director James Comey. Last year, he posted an image on social media of seashells arranged to read 8647. Now, he denies the allegation that he threatened to kill the president.
7: A Texas man who stole hundreds of Lego kits in a multi-state theft spree will spend the next 45 years behind bars. Prosecutors say 28-year-old Winston Love stole more than 200 Lego sets, about a dozen coffee makers, vacuum cleaners, and more.
5: The items were stolen in an area stretching from Dallas-Fort Worth to Oklahoma. It's estimated the items are worth more than $30,000. Some collector Lego kits can retail at more than $600. It's 5:16.
6: I hope 30 grand was worth 45 years in prison to that guy. That is a long time. Coming up at 5:20, we'll update the latest weather and we'll get you to work on time too with Triple Team Traffic. Check of your money for the first time this Friday. 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
12: The most closely followed stock ticker on Wall Street today likely will be SPCX. That's the ticker for SpaceX, which begins trading on the NASDAQ today at $135 a share. It follows the rocket satellite and AI company's initial public stock offering late yesterday, in which it raised $75 billion, not only a record for an IPO, but more than three times the previous record, 2019's market debut of oil giant Saudi Aramco. SpaceX says it plans to put its new money into AI infrastructure and new satellites. Adobe, the company best known to many as the maker of Acrobat and Photoshop, has posted record earnings backed by strong demand for its AI products, but concerned about the long-term cost of AI development and its potential to supplant the need for traditional software, help pull shares lower after hours. Adobe says its chief financial officer will leave the company next week. Its CEO is already preparing to leave.
6: Stock futures are well up before the opening bell at 9:30 this morning. Our first check of the Metro Atlanta gas prices, if you have to fill up in advance of the weekend. Same as yesterday. We stand here $3.79 a gallon per AAA. If you're traveling this weekend, the national average continues to fall. Now stands at $4.10.8 per gallon. Atlanta's morning news continues in just 4 minutes from now. And man, never mind the World Cup, almost never mind the Knicks, possibly the most closely watched sporting event this weekend's actually going to be on the White House lawn. And we'll take you there when we continue. Plus traffic and weather. It's 5:18.
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6: 522 now is a horrible Sunday morning in Orlando. And this was the sound will mark the Pulse nightclub shooting anniversary here after traffic and weather starting in about 90 seconds. Let's go to the 24-hour traffic center to begin. Here's Ashley Frasca.
9: Following the construction, it looks like they're beginning to break it down on 285 northbound, headed up to Washington Road. So careful of the crews working backwards as they remove the barrels from the right lanes. And they're going to do the same thing over on the west side, 285 southbound. The two left lanes have been blocked between Martin Luther King Jr. Drive and Cascade Road. And we also see the flashing lights of road work out of Lawrenceville. Stephanie Stallworth.
10: Yeah, 316 westbound, been talking about that construction delay continuing right on Sugarloaf Parkway heading towards 85. Traffic troopers talked about it being down to one right lane getting by. See that on the jam cam as well. Some folks find 316 to Sugarloaf Parkway to 85 instead of the backup. 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Next report at 5:30 from the Loud Security Systems Traffic Center. Triple Team Traffic 95.5 WSB.
22: The heat, the humidity, it's here for today and all weekend long. Today's high is 92 with a heat index closer to 100. An isolated pop-up shower or storm can't be ruled out. Lows tonight in the low 70s. This will continue into tomorrow, but scattered rain showers on the way for Sunday. Right now, 73 degrees in Alpharetta, 73 in Decatur. It is 78 here in Midtown. Meteorologist Christina Upwards, 95.5 WSB.
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5: Officials in Washington, D.C. are deploying strict security measures ahead of this weekend's UFC Freedom 250 event at the White House South Lawn. Now, the fight in the White House Octagon is invitation only and will feature about 4,000 guests.
23: You're going to see heavy security. You're going to see physical fencing. You're going to see drones. You're going to see screening of bags of people coming in to watch this event. You're going to see a large uniform presence of D.C. police, Secret Service, Park police.
7: John Cohen reports security measures will also be deployed at the free UFC Fan Fest and watch party on the Ellipse. Snipers are also expected to be deployed throughout the area.
5: Well, today marks 10 years since the massacre at Orlando's Pulse nightclub. 49 people were killed in the second most deadly mass shooting in U.S. history. Orlando City Commissioner Patty Sheehan says the country will never forget the lives lost.
24: I know it's been 10 years, but I want us to say let's keep that momentum going through the next 10 years because it's so important to honor their memory.
7: Aside from those killed, more than 50 others were also injured. The city, along with local businesses, churches, and nonprofits, are holding events and fundraisers today to support the LGBTQ community.
25: That's me in the corner.
5: Legendary Athens-based band R.E.M. calls on fans to submit their memories of the band and its music more than four decades after its founding. The band launches a new campaign called R.E.M. Stories.
7: That campaign's dedicated to collecting and preserving personal stories about the band and the way the band's music's intersected with people's lives. Dozens of stories have already been submitted. It's 525.
6: 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And one is a new development about the IRS office here in Metro Atlanta, full of rats. The people who work there are catching a bit of a break this morning. We will continue. I'm Chris Chandler. You are listening to Atlanta's Morning News on a Friday. It's 5:26.
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6: It's 5:30. Good morning. I'm Chris Chandler. This is Atlanta's Morning News. Thank you for waking up with us. Our top local stories.
7: A wrongful death suit filed in connection with the pursuit of a hijacked commuter bus.
5: A Lawrenceville man gets a decade in prison for Medicaid fraud tied to bogus genetics testing.
6: These stories and more coming in less than 90 seconds. First, though, traffic and weather. Here's Ashley Prescott.
9: Look out for a lot of brake lights on the southwest perimeter as you travel over from Riverdale Road on 285 west and northbound, all because of road work that looked to be knocking out up to three right lanes before Washington Road, and they are working to slowly pick up those barrels. But in the meantime, a lot of brake lights lit up there and out of Lawrenceville, 316 westbound, left lane road work past Sugarloaf Parkway. Next report at 540 from the Loud Security Systems Traffic Center, triple team traffic, 95.5 WSB.
22: Sunrise 1 hour away, and it's going to be hot. We're looking at a high of 92, but with the humidity, the feels like heat index will be around 100. An isolated pop-up shower or thunderstorm can't be ruled out for later on this evening, but it's going to be very warm for tonight as lows settle into the low 70s. That's where we're at right now at East Cobb. It's 72 degrees at the moment, 76 incoming, 74 degrees in Gainesville. Meteorologist Christina Upwards, 95.5 WSB.
6: It's 5:31, our top local story.
0: ride that they have live feed on the bus. There's a male sitting behind the driver with a firearm.
6: You remember harrowing moments aboard a hijacked Gwinnett County commuter bus in June 2024. The hijacker, Joseph Greer, shot and killed one passenger. Now the daughter of that victim's filing a wrongful death lawsuit.
1: Jasmine Bird's dad, Ernest Bird Jr., was shot and killed during the incident, which started in downtown Atlanta and ended in Stone Mountain back in 2024. Joseph Greer allegedly took control

0: It's nasty. And I tell you, I'm just so disappointed that I work for an agency that would treat their employees with such disrespect.
1: In a statement, the IRS acknowledges this has created an uncomfortable environment for employees. There's no word on how long they will be working from home. In Chamblee, Jonathan O'Brien, 95.5 WSB.
2: Updating the conflict in the Middle East, President Trump says a deal with Iran to end the conflict is very close, and that's why he called off fresh strikes on Iran. National security and defense analyst Mick Mulroy says this won't be a final agreement, but more likely an agreement on points to negotiate.
3: I think a lot of it is going to talk about what they aspire to do in the future. You know, obviously, they're not going to decide on a new nuclear agreement. The last one took 2 years. So this is probably going to be focused on reopening the Strait of Hormuz.
4: In fact, the president says the Strait of Hormuz will open after the deal is signed. Trump says an official signing ceremony could take place this weekend, maybe in Europe, involving Vice President Vance and Iranian officials. So far, though, no comment from Iran on the deal.
2: Check back often. We'll keep you updated on the conflict in the Middle East here on 95.5 WSB and on the WSB radio app. Breaking news from the region when it happens.
4: It's 5:34. More kids on e-bikes and scooters around Metro Atlanta mean more accidents and more injuries involving them. AAA is launching a new e-ride ready campaign to promote safety.
5: The bottom line is e-bikes and scooters can be fun, you know, but they require more responsibilities than many families expect.
2: AAA's Monterey Wader says e-bikes have spread so quickly that laws, infrastructure, and safety awareness haven't kept pace. The Auto Club's promoting its new e-ride safety guide. She says it helps families understand how e-bikes and e-scooters operate. It also helps choose the right kind of helmet and identify where you can safely and legally ride e-bikes.
4: A Smyrna dispensary is offering something of a class this afternoon to educate new marijuana patients about changes to the state's medical cannabis law taking effect July 1st. Cannabis-certified Dr. Tiffany Forbes will be answering questions.
6: There can be great benefits to cannabis, but there can also be some adverse reactions as well. So having a certified doctor you can talk to and go over your medications is key.
2: She says some of the changes include more qualifying conditions plus higher dosage limits. She says Georgia will allow patients to vape flower and oil. The class happens at Fine Fettle on Paces Ferry Road from noon through 4 p.m.
4: MARTA Police Chief Scott Creer says his department is working around the clock to beef up security for riders following recent stabbings and shootings and as Atlanta plays host to World Cup matches.
7: State, local, federal partners, the FBI, TSA, GSP, GBI, all are involved in our planning processes for the last year, and they're going to be on top of this with us in our Joint Operations Center.
2: On match days, he says neighboring agencies will have officers patrolling parking lots around MARTA stations so their officers can focus on securing stations and routes in the heart of the city. MARTA's under a federal investigation into safety standards.
4: New research from the University of Georgia shows heat could pose a danger to workers at the upcoming FIFA World Cup. UGA researcher Andrew Grunstein says 30 years worth of weather data from venue host cities finds World Cup workers here in Atlanta have the highest risk of heat-related problems.
8: You could have people doing more intense work, moving things, maintenance, delivery, people in the middle, security guards, you could have mascots.
2: He says many jobs at the event exceed recommended heat exposure, putting workers at risk of issues like heat exhaustion or heat stroke. It's 5:36.
9: 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We'll continue in just 3 minutes from now. Teenagers and crime. You'll hear about the troubling new trend that's crossed the Atlantic into this country. We'll get our exclusive 5-day forecast. That'll start with the weekend, of course, and Triple Team traffic is on the way as well. Good Friday morning. It's 5:36.
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5: 5:40 now. Atlanta's morning news continues on a Friday. We'll get traffic and weather, and then in about 90 seconds, really kind of strange new medical research connection between Medicare and having a stroke. Here's Ashley Frasca.
0: We got word from traffic trooper David of a tractor-trailer fire on the south side. We can see the smoke in the camera that we've got. We're trying to get eyes on it, but look out as you're traveling through Forest Park, 75 southbound. It's going to be in a right lane or two between Forest Parkway and 1941 Terra Boulevard. I don't even think fire department's on the scene yet, so we may start to see some southbound brake lights there in Clayton County. And it looks like construction crews are right now blocking both lanes on Highway 316 westbound past Sugarloaf Parkway to pick up the last of the construction barrels. And how are they doing on 285, Stephanie Stallworth?
6: Looking a little bit better with the construction pacing, finishing up 285 as you travel southbound near Cascade. Still working to clear, though, 285 north as you travel near Old National up towards Washington Road. 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Next report at 550 from the Loud Security Systems Traffic Center, Triple Traffic, 95.5 WSB.
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8: It's a humid start. It's already hot and the sun hasn't even come up yet, but we are looking at a high of 92. With the humidity in place, it's going to feel more like 100 degrees outside later on this afternoon. An isolated pop-up shower or storm can't be ruled out. Lows tonight in the low to mid 70s. Tomorrow, another hot day with a few pop-up storms, highs in the low 90s. But on Sunday, scattered rain showers and thunderstorms will roll through. It'll dial down the temperature into the mid to upper 80s for Sunday. And this pattern will hold for Monday and Tuesday of next week. So scattered rain showers and thunderstorms remain for early next week. Right now, though, it's still 77 degrees in Vining, 77 in Brookhaven, and 78 in Norcross. Meteorologist Christina Edwards, 95.5 WSB.
5: Wall Street's and weekend gas prices, both on our money update coming in less than 5 minutes at 5:47. It is Friday, June the 12th. I'm Chris Chandler. Good morning. 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
1: Georgia's attorney general says a Lawrenceville man's convicted in a case of genetic testing fraud.
9: 47-year-old Avril Johnson pleaded guilty to two counts of Medicaid fraud. The scheme involved $330,000 in false claims for genetic testing services that were never provided. A DeKalb County judge sentenced Johnson to 10 years with one to serve in prison. He also has to pay restitution to the Georgia Medicaid program. Jordan Brown, 95.5 WSB.
10: A traveler is booked into the Clayton County Jail after getting into a fight with an airline employee inside Hartsfield-Jackson Airport.
11: Christina Luan was on a connecting flight to San Francisco when Atlanta police say the manager of Frontier Airlines refused to let her on board because she was under the influence and causing a scene. The woman started screaming and slapped the manager across the face. They began fighting on the jet bridge and Luan pulled the manager's braids, leaving a bald spot. She's charged with simple battery, public drunkenness, and disorderly conduct. Mary Ryan Howarth, 95.5 WSB.
1: There's a new warning from police to parents about a growing trend of criminals online recruiting teenagers to carry out violent crimes, including murders, bombings, and abductions on their behalf. Anneli Berg's 16-year-old son, Rio, was a victim.
12: Still hard to believe.
13: In 2025, he was on his way home when a hooded stranger came up from behind, pulled a gun, and opened fire, killing young Rio, who was not the intended target. Police say the gunman was no professional assassin, but a fellow teen, recruited for the job online by a gang.
10: Aaron Katursky reports online recruitment of teens to do the dirty work of criminal organizations is now one of the biggest crime problems in Europe and one that's coming to the United States.
1: It's 5:44. A government surveillance tool known as FISA is expected to expire at midnight after lawmakers failed to pass an extension. It allows for the collection of intelligence on non-Americans overseas. Democrats refused to go along with an extension after President Trump named Bill Pulte as the acting director. Director of National Intelligence. As director of the Federal Housing Finance Agency, Pulte helped launch investigations into some of the president's political enemies, but has no intelligence experience.
14: They have a group of hardliners who object to FISA generally, and in particular, the idea that it does sweep up Americans' communications without a warrant.
10: Jay O'Brien reports after the vote fails, President Trump announces his nomination to take over the director of National Intelligence role permanently. Jay Clayton, he currently serves as U.S. Attorney for the Southern District of New York.
1: Researchers at the University of Virginia are looking into a possible link between Medicare enrollment and the prevention and treatment of strokes. A team is talking with patients and analyzing the differences between traditional Medicare plans and Advantage Medicare coverage.
10: Yeah, nearly 72% of stroke patients in the U.S. are covered by Medicare insurance, so the study could make important recommendations to improve stroke outcomes. Researchers are using $200,000 in funding from the American Heart Association.
1: An Atlanta-based company is making a move into data center construction, and it's expensive.
15: Brand Industrial Services is a scaffolding and industrial services company that does business as Brand Safeway. The company serves customers in oil and gas, power generation, civil infrastructure, and commercial construction. Brand Safeway is said to have reported sharply lower earnings on its heavy spending to push into the data center construction business. The results add to signs that higher costs are pressuring construction and industrial companies. I'm Bloomberg's Courtney Donahoe for 95.5 WSB.
10: It's 5:46.
5: Coming up at 5:51, we'll get the weekend weather and triple team traffic, too. Let's check your money now. Here's Bloomberg's Andrew O'Day.
16: The hope for an end to the Iran war that swept Wall Street late Thursday after the president said strikes are canceled and a deal is near will not be included in today's big economic reading. But Bloomberg Economics still expects a small bounce from last month's record low measure of consumer sentiment. The University of Michigan index for early June follows the Fed Reserve's most recent beige book, showing consumers continuing to spend spend, although activity is diverging across income groups. I say tomato, you say inflation. Weather disruptions in major growing regions have driven up prices for tomatoes, and consumers should not expect much relief in the months ahead. U.S. tomato prices rose by about 40% between January and April and remain more than 30% higher than a year ago. Some Mexican states report prices more than double this time last year. Researchers at Wells Fargo say it's due to factors including weather extremes and U.S. tariffs on Mexican imports.
5: Stock futures are up ahead of the opening bell this morning. It is 5:47 now after the Knicks took Game 4 of the finals in that historic comeback. The other nights, we await what happens this weekend, and Knicks legend Bill Bradley this morning is saying players' discipline and resilience are what have carried the team so far. He won two NBA titles with the Knicks. He knows what it takes.
12: It's motivation, and you have to have great discipline. You have to be willing to help your teammate as much as you help yourself. And, you know, you don't think about how it'll feel when you win. As long as you're playing and you're doing well and there's a flow, and you come out of the flow for shots and passes, and you feel the team is moving in the right way, helping out each other out on defense, doing all the fundamental things that champions do, and that's how you become a champion.
5: And he says that resilience, he thinks, is what has helped the Knicks really capture the attention and the affection of really the whole country at this point. We will see what happens this weekend. Atlanta's morning news continues in just 3 minutes from now. Recall of some baby teething toys to tell you about, plus traffic. And there is a truck afire on the south side. We'll get that from the traffic center. It's 5:48. That's a great time to get a guaranteed offer on your home from Mark Spain Real Estate at markspain.com.
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5: This is Atlanta's Morning News. It's 5:51. It has really reshaped parts of Atlanta. The economics, the perception, and this afternoon, going to cut the ribbon on an important new section of the Beltline, the South Trail there. That is at 4 p.m. and might be worth checking out this weekend if you can take the heat. Speaking of, let's get live team coverage of traffic and weather now, starting with that truck afire. Here's Ashley Frasca.
0: Speaking of heat, it was blazing pretty hot. I think the tires caught fire as well. So thankfully, Clayton County Fire Department has shown up. They've blocked all lanes. So it's a temporary red alert with this truck fire, 75 southbound. They've shut down all lanes below Forest Parkway as they battle the blaze. It is almost out. Very smoky in the area as well. You can take 1941 Old Dixie or 675 south as alternate routes to avoid that red alert. Could be shut down for another 10 to 15 minutes or so. Checking the ride out of the Northeast, Stephanie Stallworth.
2: You will talk that 85 ride, trying to pick up some volume southbound, headed through Gwinnett County. The all clear has been sounded with the road work on 360. That was westbound for a while, out past Sugarloaf Parkway. 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Next report at 6 from the Loud Security Systems Traffic Center. Triple Team Traffic 95.5 WSB.
3: Here comes the sun. It's already quite warm this morning. It's going to be very hot today with a high of 92, but the humidity will make it feel more like 100 degrees later on today. An isolated pop-up shower can't be ruled out. Lows tonight in the low 70s. Tomorrow, partly cloudy, still hot with highs in the low 90s. Right now, 75 degrees in Cartersville, 76 in Douglasville. It's 79 in Conyers. Meteorologist Christina Edwards, 95.5 WSB.
5: Oh, you're just waking up and joining us. Our top stories are coming in less than 7 minutes at 6 o'clock, and among them, a World Cup warning to anybody who runs a drone. Well, you'll hear it. It's 5:53 now.
10: The Kennedy Center Board is trying to keep President Trump's name on the building before a court order deadline to remove it by today. The board, selected by the president, votes to seek a stay of a judge's ruling that Trump's name was illegally added.
1: The judge ruled only Congress could institute a change to the Kennedy Center's name. The judge also blocked planned renovations to the center. The Kennedy Center's website has already dropped Trump's name.
10: Artificial intelligence used by police in Florida allegedly led to the wrong person being arrested. Now he's going to court.
4: A Florida man is suing several law enforcement agencies alleging their use of AI facial recognition led to his wrongful arrest for a heinous crime. Robert Dillon was accused of trying to lure a young child at a restaurant in Jacksonville Beach, 300 miles away.
1: Andrea Fujii reports a witness picked Dillon's photo out of a lineup. The charges were dropped last year, but Dillon says it took about a year to get his record cleared.
10: Visa is working with OpenAI to allow users to connect a Visa card to ChatGPT and get to work, allowing the AI agents to shop and purchase things on behalf of users.
24: Jack Forrestal, Chief Product and Strategy Officer at Visa, gave the example of telling ChatGPT to find wireless headphones costing less than $150. The AI would then find the item and buy it for you.
1: Mark Mayfield reports the goal is to streamline the payment process and reduce checkout times. Limits can be set on how much the AI spends and where it can buy from.
10: WSB recall alert. A baby teething toy sold on Amazon's under recall after reports of children choking on them. The Consumer Product Safety Commission says leaky pull string teething toys violate federal toy rules.
1: The agency warns the silicone strings can reach the back of a child's throat and get stuck. Parents should take the toy away and ask the company for a free replacement.
10: Yet another feather in Taylor Swift's cap. The 36-year-old becomes the youngest woman overnight to be inducted into the Songwriters Hall of Fame. Only Stevie Wonder was younger at age 32 when he was honored back in 1983.
1: Swift delivers a 21-minute acceptance speech. She says songwriting is easy and instinctual for her. No one taught her to do it. Swift attended the induction event with her parents, brother, fiancé Travis Kelce, and her future in-laws. It's 5:56.
5: On this 10th anniversary of the Pulse nightclub shooting in Orlando, we've got the first ever interview with the off-duty police officer who was working security at the club 10 years ago when the shooting started. Adam Grueler rushed into action.
25: Thought about my family, my wife, my children, and made the conscious decision I will not die tonight. I spoke with the female officer, and we started to put a team together and told her that she was, you know, long gun up front. She was hunkered down behind a car, and rightfully so. I don't want to speak for her, but she looked scared. I know I was. And when I said long gun up front, she almost had this look of, and I'm not laughing, of you. I'm not going up front.
5: 49 dead in the Pulse shooting, 50 wounded 10 years ago today. 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
5: Good morning. It's 6 o'clock. I'm Chris Chandler. This is Atlanta's Morning News. Thank you for waking up with us. 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
1: E-bikes and scooters may be fun to ride, but many parents are ignoring the dangers to their kids.
10: Two suspects are indicted and expected to surrender for a case of arson at an Atlantic public safety facility.
5: These stories coming up in less than 90 seconds. First, traffic and weather. Here's Ashley Praska.
0: Sounding a traffic red alert. That means an interstate is shut down right now. A truck fire on the south side, 75 southbound below Forest Parkway. All lanes are held. They are actively putting out the fire right now. So with all lanes blocked as you leave I-285 there in Clayton County, you'll want to head down 1941 or 675 as alternate routes, again, to avoid the red alert. 75 south, shut down below Forest Parkway. Next report at 610 from the Loud Security Systems Traffic Center. Triple Team Traffic, 95.5 WSB.
3: As the sun comes up, temperatures will continue to climb. We're already starting off in the mid to upper 70s, so we are well on our way to a high of 92 for today. And yeah, it's humid, so the heat index is going to be closer to 100 for this afternoon. Lows tonight back down into the low to mid 70s. That's where we're at this moment. 71 degrees in Peachtree City, 76 in Riverdale. It is 73 in Buckhead. Meteorologist Christina Edwards, 95.5 WSB.
5: It's 6:01, our top local story.
30: As a doctor, I'm seeing more and more injuries related to e-bikes and e-scooters.
5: Powered bikes and scooters are a big draw. They're fast, they're fun to ride, but like any fast-moving vehicle, there are risks, and that's particularly true for children who are making more and more trips to ERs after they crash on these devices.
10: The Consumer Product Safety Commission estimates more than 350,000 emergency room visits and more than 200 deaths associated with e-bikes and scooters, AAA's Montre Waiters.
12: So we want parents to know how fast that device goes, make sure the kids have a helmet every ride, no exceptions.
10: She also says you want to make sure you know the local laws concerning e-bikes and scooters since they vary. Sabrina Cupid, 95.5 WSB.
5: Important to underscore the importance of always using a helmet. Doctors say that can dramatically reduce the likelihood of serious injury or death in the event of a crash. Another important consideration is visibility. You should wear bright or reflective clothing. Avoid riding in low light. 6:02 now. With more news, here are Austin Eller and Cheryl Castro.
10: The city of Atlanta and Gwinnett County are named in a new lawsuit from the daughter of a man shot and killed on a commuter bus after it was hijacked in downtown Atlanta. The woman argues a transit contractor and bus driver did not do enough to prevent the 2024 killings of her father, Ernest Byrd Jr.
1: The suspect, Joseph Greer, witnessed a shooting inside the Peachtree Center food court, which left multiple people injured. Just minutes later, he allegedly hopped on that ride Gwinnett bus and carried out the hijacking, fleeing from police up I-85. He allegedly shot and killed Byrd on the bus.
10: New flight restrictions around Atlanta lead to the seizure of several drones.
14: FBI Atlanta officials announced they've seized three drones because the drone operators violated flight restrictions that were put in place ahead of World Cup events in the city.
15: The government can establish temporary flight restrictions around special events to keep the public safe.
14: Special agent in charge Marlo Graham says violators will face federal charges and fines up to $100,000.
15: Flying in those areas isn't just dangerous. It's a federal crime.
14: Officials urge drone operators to check flight restrictions before taking off. Michelle Wright, 95.5 WSB.
1: Updating the conflict in the Middle East, President Trump says he believes the conflict with Iran is over, suggesting an agreement with the country could be signed within days. Brett McGurk, former member of the National Security Council, tells CNN the world is waiting for a response from Iran.
16: It's ironic. We've heard from the president of the United States there's a deal, and we're actually waiting to hear whether that's true, because we have to have that confirmed by the most senior leadership in Iran.
10: The announcement comes just hours after the cancellation of new U.S. military action.
17: President Trump canceling new military strikes against Iran after signaling the U.S. would launch a major escalation in the war. Tensions across the Middle East had been flaring, with U.S. and Iranian forces exchanging attacks earlier this week.
10: Melissa Adan reports President Trump also vowed to take Karg Island before those attacks were canceled.
1: Check back often. We'll keep you updated on the conflict in the Middle East here on 95.5 WSB and on the WSB radio app. Breaking news from the region when it happens.
10: It's 6:04. Employees at the IRS office in Chamblee can't work from home beginning today after reports of a severe rat and cockroach infestation. Denise Wells-Gomez with the National Treasury Workers Union says employees should not be working in these conditions.
18: And it's just unfair to ask me to do that. You want to put traps under my desk, so now I have to worry about when I come in, I'm going to see a rat underneath my feet.
1: The IRS says it knows workers have been put in an uncomfortable environment. It comes after several Georgia lawmakers pen a letter to the federal government calling for action.
10: Smyrna Cannabis Dispensary Fine Fettle is offering potential medical marijuana patients a primer today ahead of an expansion of state law.
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1: Well, Atlanta's famed Olympic cauldron will soon have a new home.
21: 3 decades after Atlanta hosted the 1996 Games, Georgia State University announces the Olympic cauldron will be relocated to Centennial Olympic Park. It's currently located in Atlanta's Summerhill neighborhood near the site of the old Olympic Stadium, which is now Georgia State's football stadium. The tower and Olympics rings bridge will not be moved, but the tower will be enhanced to celebrate the Olympic legacy. No word on when the move will happen. Bill Caiaccio, 95.5 WSB.
10: 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It's 6:06.
5: 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We'll also get Christina Edwards' exclusive 5-day forecast. 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I'm Chris Chandler. 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
5: 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Happy Friday. It is 6:10 now. Let's get live team coverage of traffic and weather. Starting with Ashley Kraska.
0: It was quite the undertaking to get this tractor-trailer fire contained, but they have done so. Just a little bit of heavy smoke now, but the fire is out. But the interstate shut down. 75 southbound, we have a red alert in Clayton County. They've shut it down just south of Forest Parkway. Still fire crews and police on the scene there, and traffic already backing up as you're ramping off of I-285. So the sooner you can work your way through Hapeville, get to 1941, or take 285 to 675 south to avoid that red alert in Clayton County if your destination is Stockbridge and beyond. Updating the ride out of the Northwest, Stephanie Stallworth.
29: 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Folks coming in through Ackworth, you'll start to see a little more company out there getting down towards Kennesaw. Same for you on 575 pretty soon for folks going to head down to the Woodstock area and also down towards the 575 merge. 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Triple D Traffic, 95.5. WSB.
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3: As the sun comes up, temperatures will continue to climb. We're looking at a high of 92, but due to the humidity, it's going to feel more like 100 degrees over the course of today. So if you have to work outdoors, please stay hydrated. And of course, take breaks in the air conditioning whenever you can. Again, we go from a high of 92 to a low of 73 for tomorrow morning. Tomorrow afternoon, partly cloudy, a few pop-up storms possible, highs in the low 90s, but heat index values closer to 100. Sunday, scattered rain showers and thunderstorms rolling through as the frontal boundary makes its way into the state of Georgia. So with the clouds and the rain showers, Sunday's highs will be in the mid to upper 80s. Scattered rain showers and thunderstorms continue on Monday and Tuesday with highs in the mid 80s as well. Right now, it's 76 degrees in Noonan, 77 in Stockbridge, 73 in Snellville. Meteorologist Christina Edwards, 95.5 WSB.
5: Hey, good morning. It's Friday, June the 12th. I'm Chris Chandler. This is Atlanta's Morning News, an important court ruling on the Trump tariffs. That's on our Money Update in less than 5 minutes at 6:17. Let's get more stories first at 6:12 now.
1: Two out-of-state activists now face federal charges for allegedly throwing explosives at a contractor involved in the construction of the Atlanta Public Safety Training Center. U.S. Attorney Theodore Hertzberg says the two are expected to surrender today for that incident 4 years ago.
4: Katie Marie Clough is from Colorado Springs, and Tyler John Norman is from Blue Mountain, Wisconsin. Neither of these individuals are Georgia residents.
10: The two are accused of damaging property at the Brassfield and Corey building in Cobb County. The prosecutors say the two were part of a large group of protesters gathered outside the facility.
1: MARTA officials say they are hard at work putting new safety measures in place amid a federal investigation.
8: With visitors from around the world being encouraged to ride public transportation, MARTA Police Chief Scott Crayer says the agency is putting a plan in place to have officers from neighboring departments help them secure the system outside of the heart of Atlanta.
12: What they'll do is they'll be assigned to the stations that are in their jurisdiction, and that will free up more of our police officers to make sure that we're on the trains and in the stations in the center of the city that are going to be impacted mostly by most of the traffic.
8: MARTA says it's already working on a plan to boost recruitment of new officers after the World Cup. Jonathan O'Brien, 95.5 WSB.
10: Federal health officials are ramping up efforts to track New World screwworm after the parasite is found in U.S. livestock. The Atlanta-based CDC launches an emergency response team while the USDA continues to lead animal monitoring and containment efforts.
1: Screwworm flies lay eggs in wounds, and the resulting larvae feed on tissue, causing potentially deadly infections. Several cases have been identified in cattle, a goat, and a dog in the Southwest, but experts say the risk to humans is low.
10: It's 6:14. The White House names its next pick to head the Department of National Intelligence amid a standoff over the position on Capitol Hill. Now, President Trump picks former Securities and Exchange Commission head Jay Clayton after previously naming Bill Pulte interim director. Democrats have refused to agree to a renewal of a foreign intelligence law over Pulte's interim pick.
1: That law expires at midnight, which Senate Majority Leader John Thune says could put Americans at risk.
13: They're blocking a critical national security tool because they don't like the president's temporary, short-term pick for acting DNI.
1: House Minority Leader Chuck Schumer says Democrats just want to guarantee that Pulte, who has no intelligence experience, will never serve in that role.
14: Pulte's got to go before anything else can happen.
1: The president says Pulte would only serve in the interim role until Clayton can take over.
10: The man who prosecutors say killed a former Minnesota House Speaker and wounded another Democratic lawmaker will spend the rest of his life in prison after pleading guilty to murder charges. Faith Abube reports emotions were high in the courtroom as Vance Bolter entered the plea.
15: There was sobbing in the courtroom as both families listened to Bolter admit to the crimes. And the Huffmans, who survived that attack, saying in a statement, quote, "There is no justice for Mark and Melissa Hortman, and there is not justice when our family and our state will never truly heal."
1: Prosecutors say Bolter disguised himself as a police officer and wore a latex mask while committing the crimes. As part of that agreement, prosecutors will no longer seek the death penalty.
10: A $30 monthly membership program is coming to Waymo, but Atlanta will have to wait a little longer.
26: Google's robo-taxi business will be offering the new program on an invite-only basis. Called Waymo Premier, it promises faster pickup times and credits toward future rides, among other perks. To start, the company says invites will go out to passengers Rangers in San Francisco, Los Angeles, and Phoenix. Over time, it plans to offer the membership in more cities where the Waymo app is active. Currently in Atlanta, Waymo is available through Uber. I'm Bloomberg's Gina Cervetti for 95.5 WSB.
1: An investigation is underway after police in Washington, D.C. find a controversial series of numbers burned into the grass on the National Mall. Some believe those numbers are a threat against the president.
2: From above, the pattern appears to show the numbers 8647 in brown grass on the National Mall. In a statement, the U.S. Park Police say the cause of the discoloration has not yet been determined, but samples have been collected for testing.
26: As Stephen Portnoy reports, this comes just a couple of months after the Justice Department obtained an indictment against former FBI Director James Comey. Last year, he posted an image on social media of seashells arranged to read 8647. He denies the allegation that he threatened to kill the president. It's 6:16.
5: At 6:20, we'll update traffic and weather for you. Let's check your money. Now, 6:17, here's Bloomberg's Andrew O'Day.
7: The Trump administration's 10% tariffs, essentially on the whole world, can stay in place while challenges play out in court. That's the ruling of a federal appeals court, which says the administration made a sufficient showing that it's likely to win the dispute over President Trump's use of Section 122 of the Trade Act of 1974 to issue those tariffs. Last month, a divided U.S. Court of International Trade panel ruled that Trump's new tariffs are invalid. The biggest sporting event in the world is experiencing technical difficulties. Angry subscribers to a popular streaming app in Mexico are demanding refunds for missing parts of the World Cup's opening ceremony. This after the VIX platform's transmission failed to work as the festivities got underway. VIX says it resolved its issues after the inaugural game began, although some users continued complaining about spotty transmission even after that. Many angry fans are threatening to ask Mexico's Consumer Protection Agency to help with refunds.
5: Stock futures are up on Wall Street ahead of the opening bell this morning. A money survey. Nearly one in three Americans don't check their bank balances because of anxiety. This is more than 3,000 people surveyed, and as with so many things, this breaks down by age. Nearly half of Gen Zers say they always avoid checking their accounts. Three-quarters of millennial report high or moderate anxiety over checking savings balances. One in four adults said they would need $10,000 saved to avoid financial stress. Traffic and weather in 2 minutes when Atlanta's morning news continues, along with President Trump's idea to bring down the cost of seafood. It's 6:18.
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5: You're listening to Atlanta's Morning News. Happy Friday. I'm Chris Chandler, coming in 90 seconds after traffic and weather, previewing the big events on the White House lawn this weekend, UFC. Here's Ashley Frest.
0: Watching the Clayton County Fire Department start to put away the hoses back into the fire trucks, but still a red alert. 75 South, all lanes are shut down below Forest Parkways. They've put out this tractor-trailer fire. The tractor-trailer itself is on the shoulder, so hopefully they're going to open one to two left lanes here shortly. That's also causing northbound delays as well as you travel up from Terra Boulevard. So if you're traveling southbound out of downtown Atlanta, you need to plan on using 1941 or 675 South to avoid the red alert. Let's look at I-20 with Stephanie Saulworth.
29: Yeah, 20 on the west side. A Friday light volume for you overall. Heading out of Douglasville over towards 285 is 20 westbound on your east side. Your inbound direction. You're going to be tapping the brakes out of Stonecrest as you head towards exit 67 for 285 in Wesley Chapel. 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You deserve to be treated with dignity, compassion, and respect. When you need the strong arm, they'll be there with no cost until they win. Next report is 6:30 from the Loud Security Systems Traffic Center. Triple Team Traffic 95.5 WSB.
3: Hot and humid for today, rising to a high of 92, but the heat index will be closer to 100. An isolated pop-up shower or thunderstorm can't be ruled out. Another warm start for tomorrow morning with lows in the low to mid-70s. Right now, 75 in Kennesaw, 75 degrees in Dunwoody. It is 73 in Lawrenceville. Meteorologist Christina Edwards, 95.5 WSB.
5: At 6:25, Clark's got some homework for you if you're traveling this summer. It's 6:22.
26: Officials in Orlando are remembering the 49 lives lost in the Pulse nightclub massacre 10 years ago today. Orlando Mayor Buddy Dyer says this is always a tough week, but it's important to remember every year.
9: As we mark 10 years from the Pulse tragedy, we continue to honor the 49 angels, support the survivors, and stand with the families that have been forever impacted.
1: The shooting is the second most deadly mass shooting in U.S. history. More than 50 others were injured in the tragedy.
26: The White House takes new steps to potentially lower the cost of seafood for Americans.
18: Trump announced he's reversing regulations on the fishing industry to increase U.S. competitiveness with other countries. Some of those include expanding access to key fishing grounds in the Atlantic and Pacific Oceans.
1: Mark Mayfield reports the proclamation expands areas for commercial fishing to about 500,000 square miles in the Pacific. Some critics argue the move could have a negative impact, though, on the underwater ecosystem in key areas around Hawaii, Guam, and American Samoa.
26: Local and federal law enforcement are gearing up for intense security measures ahead of the weekend's UFC Freedom 250 event on the White House South Lawn. John Cohen reports those in the area will see a massive presence of uniformed officers, including snipers posted on surrounding buildings.
19: This event in particular is taking place at probably the most iconic location in the United States, the White House. There is a very close association with this event with the President of the United States, who's been targeted for 3 assassination attempts already.
1: The event's by invitation only, but those attendees will need to go through TSA-like security. Officials are also expected to deploy drones and barricades.
26: A Texas man who stole hundreds of Lego kits in a multi-state theft spree will spend the next 45 years behind bars. Prosecutors say 28-year-old Winston Love stole more than 200 Lego sets, about a dozen coffee makers, also vacuum cleaners, and more.
1: The items were stolen in an area stretching from Dallas-Fort Worth to Oklahoma. It's estimated the items are worth more than $30,000. Some collector Lego kits, by the way, retail at more than $600.
20: That's me in the corner.
26: Legendary Athens-based band REM calls on fans to submit their memories of the band and its music more than 4 decades after its founding. The band launches a new campaign called REM Stories.
1: Yeah, the campaign's dedicated to collecting and preserving personal stories about the band and the way the band's music has intersected with people's lives. Dozens of stories have already been submitted. It's 6:25.
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21: You got a ticket to travel somewhere this summer? Well, I got an extra assignment for you. The nation's airlines are canceling flights at a much higher rate than normal. And some of these are something the industry denies happens, but they're known as economic cancels in the industry, where they realize they don't have enough people booked on a flight and they mysteriously cancel it. Usually they do so a few days out. And often people don't know their flight's canceled till they go to check in for a flight one day out. Here's what I want you to know. If you booked a ticket way in advance, a couple of weeks out, I want you to check to make sure your flight is still scheduled to operate. And then again, 3 or 4 days before you're going, check to see if that flight's going, because in the summer, it's hard to get a replacement flight. But if you know ahead of time, it's much easier.
5: August 20th will be the makeup date for the Braves-White Sox game, rained out in Chicago last night, the series finale. Atlanta visits the Mets tonight. When Atlanta's morning news continues, less than 3 minutes from now at 6:30, one of our top stories will answer the question, is the war on or is the war off, as you wake up this morning. It's 6:26.
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5: 6:30 now. Good morning. I'm Chris Chandler. This is Atlanta's Morning News. Thank you for waking up with us. Our top local stories.
1: The daughter of a man killed during a commuter bus hijacking files a wrongful death suit.
26: A violent confrontation at the Atlanta airport lands a passenger in the Clayton County Jail.
5: These stories coming in less than 90 seconds. First, traffic and weather. Here's Ashley Praska.
0: We've been following a traffic red alert in Clayton County. The head-all lane shut down as they battled a truck fire on 75 southbound past Forest Parkway. In the last 3 minutes or so, they've opened one left lane past the fire scene, so that's all that's getting through. That's the cause for the backups back along I-285, especially for those trying to get off of that ramp from east to south. So traveling out of Hapeville and downtown Atlanta, work your way over to 1941 or 675 south to avoid the delays. Next report at 640 from the Loud Security Systems Traffic Center. Triple Team Traffic, 95.5 WSB.
3: The sun is up, and along with it, those temperatures are climbing to a high of 92, but it's not just the heat, it's also the humidity. So the feels like heat index will be closer to 100 for today. Dodging an isolated rain shower or thunderstorm for this afternoon, then warm for tomorrow morning. Another hot day for tomorrow with highs in the low 90s. Right now, 78 degrees in Marietta, 72 in Tucker. It is 73 degrees in Lilburn. Meteorologist Christina Edwards, 95.5 WSB.
5: 6:31, our top local story.
2: A unit be advised that the bus camera did confirm that the male does have a gun sitting behind the driver in a blue shirt.
5: 2 years ago now, a man hijacked a Gwinnett County commuter bus, led police on an extended chase. Was scary, and it unfortunately cost one man his life. Now that man's daughters filed a wrongful death suit.
7: Jasmine Bird is suing Gwinnett County, the city of Atlanta, the contractor who operates the Gwinnett County Transit bus, and the bus's driver in connection to her father's death. Ernest Bird Jr. was on that Gwinnett Transit bus when it was hijacked in 2024. Authorities say Joseph Greer took control of the bus in downtown Atlanta and led authorities on a chase that ended in Stone Mountain. During the incident, police say Greer and Bird got into a struggle, and that's when Bird was shot and killed. Bird's daughter says her dad's death could have been prevented. Michelle Wright, 95.5 WSB.
5: Greer has a lengthy criminal record and a medical history that includes diagnoses of bipolar disorder and schizophrenia, for which he has received medical treatment. He's still awaiting trial on numerous charges, including murder and 14 counts of aggravated assault and kidnapping. It's 6:32. With more news, here are Austin Eller and Cheryl Castro.
9: Just in time for the summer, AAA launches its E-Ride Ready campaign to promote e-bike and scooter safety around Metro Atlanta. The Auto Club's Montre Waiter says e-rides have spread so quickly that laws, infrastructure, and safety awareness have not kept pace.
10: We want to be able to give parents a guide to help them better understand the risk that comes with it.
1: She says AAA.

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1: All eyes are now on Iran.
2: If they do start talking about going to a designated place where this would be signed and the vice president starts preparing to move, then I think people will increase their optimism that this is going to happen. Until they actually agree, I think people will wait and see.
3: President Trump calls the deal very strong, though he says it remains a little conceptual. He says it would ensure Iran is blocked from ever developing a nuclear weapon. He also says the Strait of Hormuz will open up after that deal is signed.
1: Check back often. We'll keep you up updated on the conflict in the Middle East here on 95.5 WSB and on the WSB radio app. Breaking news from the region when it happens.
3: It's 6:34. A Cobb County dispensary looks to educate marijuana patients about changes to Georgia's medical cannabis laws taking effect next month. Cannabis certified Dr. Tiffany Forbes says there are much higher dosage limits and many more qualifying conditions included.
4: Severe arthritis, severe insomnia, lupus, inflammatory bowel disease, all of those things will be added.
1: There are also several more ways to use it, including flower, which can be vaped but not smoked. She'll be answering questions at an event today from noon through 4 o'clock at Fine Fettel in Smyrna.
3: Heat could pose a danger to workers at the upcoming FIFA World Cup matches, including those in Atlanta beginning next week. That's according to a new study from the University of Georgia.
5: So Atlanta was one of our hotter cities, as you would imagine, right? It's hot in the summer, it's humid. So this is a city that, even on average, it was going to pose a heat risk for workers.
1: UGA researcher Andrew Grunstein says many jobs at the event exceed recommended heat exposure and alert limits, especially security guards, construction and maintenance workers, and parking lot attendants. Those workers are at risk for heat-related health problems like heat exhaustion or heat stroke.
3: Amid a federal investigation into MARTA's safety standards, the agency lays out security plans. They follow recent stabbings and shootings, and as World Cup action comes to the city of Atlanta, MARTA Police Chief Scott Creer says MARTA is finding ways to increase police presence, but there are limits.
6: It is just as unreasonable and unaffordable to expect 24/7 law enforcement officer presence by MARTA on the approximately 580 vehicles we deploy daily in all 38 rail stations and all of our bus intermodals.
1: Ahead of the World Cup, he says the agency's already brought in transit officers from other cities to help patrols, and MARTA plans to boost recruitment after the World Cup. It's 6:36.
7: You two are not making it sound very appealing to go down there. Hot, dangerous. Let me help with
3: that's
7: that.
3: That's just the news.
7: I know. I got you. Let me help with that.
3: Prices, too. Hi.
7: That, too. The tickets, especially. Marietta. Through the weekend, starting today, Soccer Fest 2026. Can't miss it if you head that direction. It's right in the Marietta Square. Children's Museum of Atlanta. This is tomorrow. Family-friendly kickoff to the cup. Learn some soccer skills. Run an obstacle course. Get your face painted. Bunch of family-friendly stuff there. Atlanta's morning news continues. Why, in just 3 minutes from now, we'll get Triple Team traffic. Christina Edwards has that. Hot forecast for the weekend. I believe she's bandying about the number 100, as you will hear. And how little piece, or big piece, depending how loaded you are, of SpaceX could be yours starting today. For real. 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It's 6:37.
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4: 641, Atlanta's morning news continues in less than 90 seconds after traffic and weather. The Metro Atlanta-based company moving into the building of those big data centers pretty soon. Let's get more on what had been a fiery truck, and I believe they're cleaning up the fiery truck at this point. Here's Ashley Frasca.
5: And I can only imagine the smell that was down there in Clayton County, because I think the tires were burning, the flames were large, the heavy smoke was wafting over the interstate, so that's not the scene anymore. Some of the fire trucks have, in fact, left 75 South below Forest Parkway. All three right lanes are blocked. That only leaves a left lane open for now, so starting to back up onto I-285 to avoid those delays. You may still want to take the alternate routes like 1941 Terra Boulevard from Hapeville, or jump on 675 South. And that is not the only truck fire cleanup we're watching, Stephanie Saulworth.
6: You're watching one on the north side of town at 75 South near Adairsville. Been out here all morning long with this one, working with two right lanes blocked, still cleaning up the debris. The fire is out. Big heavy-duty wreckers on scene, but another slow spot for you on 75 this morning. 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Triple Team Traffic 95.5 WSB.
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8: It's not just humid. It is soupy outside. It is air you can wear. And right now we have temperatures in the 70s, but as we climb into the 90s this afternoon, that humidity is going to make it feel much hotter than what the thermometer is telling you. So the actual high is 92, but the feels like will be closer to 100. If you have to work outdoors today, please stay hydrated, drink lots of water, as well as some electrolytes. If you can, get some breaks in the air conditioning and in the shade. Lows tonight will be in the low to mid 70s. Tomorrow, partly cloudy, an isolated pop-up storm possible, high around 91. A frontal boundary moving in on Sunday means scattered rain showers and thunderstorms. The extra cloud cover and rain showers will knock our temperatures down into the mid to upper 80s, and scattered storms will remain in the forecast for Monday and Tuesday as well. Mm. Right now, it is already a humid 76 degrees in College Park, 73 in Decatur, 76 in Conyers. Meteorologist Christina Edwards, 95.5 WSB.
4: You know, talking about SpaceX, I could just as easily have said how you can help make Elon Musk the world's very first trillionaire. today. You'll hear that on our money update in less than 4 minutes at 6:47. Friday now, June the 12th. I'm Chris Chandler. 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
9: An airline and passenger is arrested after a fight breaks out inside Hartsfield-Jackson with a Frontier employee.
10: The Frontier Airlines manager refused entry onto a connecting flight to San Francisco for Christina Luan. Atlanta police report that she was under the influence and causing a disturbance. After flying in from New Jersey, Luan yelled at the manager and slapped her across the face. The manager then pushed her back and they started fighting each other. Both women were injured, but after being treated, Luan is spending more time in Atlanta at the Clayton County Jail. She's facing charges of simple battery, public drunkenness, and disorderly conduct. Mary Ryan Howarth, 95.5 WSB.
11: The House fails to pass an extension of the Foreign Intelligence Surveillance Act, meaning it's set to expire at midnight. The vote comes amid pushback to President Trump's pick of Bill Pulte as acting director of the National Intelligence due to his lack of intelligence experience.
12: This is Trump and the White House understanding that FISA wasn't going to get through by the end of the week, and that even though Trump was saying that Bill Pulte would serve in an acting role, that really wasn't going to do him any favors on Capitol Hill. He needed to make a decision.
9: Catherine Falders reports now the president announces he's nominating Jay Clayton to fill the role permanently. Clayton's the former SEC head and a current U.S. attorney for the Southern District of New York.
11: A Lawrenceville man is convicted in a costly genetic testing fraud case.
13: Georgia's attorney general says 47-year-old Avril Johnson pleaded guilty to 2 counts of Medicaid fraud. Johnson's scheme included $330,000 in false claims for genetic testing services that were never provided. He was sentenced to 10 years with one to serve in prison and the remainder on probation. Johnson must also pay restitution to the Georgia Medicaid program. Jordan Brown, 95.5 WSB.
9: It's 6:45. Police warn parents about a growing trend of criminals recruiting teens online to carry out crimes from murders to bombings. Anelli Berg's 16-year-old son was mistakenly shot and killed by another teen who was recruited online to carry out an assassination.
14: The kids do the dirty work for them, and then they just throw them away.
15: The 16-year-old hitman in this case was immediately caught, convicted, and sent to prison. So it's 2 young lives wasted.
11: Aaron Katursky reports online recruitment of teens to carry out crimes by criminal organizations is now one of the biggest crime problems in Europe and one that is coming to the United States.
9: Researchers at the University of Virginia are looking into a possible link between Medicare enrollment and the prevention and treatment of strokes. A team's talking with patients and analyzing the differences between traditional Medicare plans and Advantage Medicare coverage.
11: Nearly 72% of stroke patients in the U.S. are covered by Medicare insurance, so the study could make important recommendations to improve stroke outcomes. Researchers are using $200,000 in funding from the American Heart Association.
9: An Atlanta-based company is making a move into data center construction, and it's expensive.
16: Brand Industrial Services is a scaffolding and industrial services company that does business as Brand Safeway. The company serves customers in oil and gas, power generation, civil infrastructure and commercial construction. Brand Safeway is said to have reported sharply lower earnings on its heavy spending to push into the data center construction business. The results add to signs that higher costs are pressuring construction and industrial companies. I'm Bloomberg's Courtney Donahoe for 95.5 WSB.
11: It's 6:46.
4: All right, coming up at 6:50, we'll update the weather for you and we'll get you to work on time too. Let's check your money next. It's 6:47 now and here's Bloomberg's Andrew O'Day.
17: The most closely followed stock ticker on Wall Street today likely will be SPCX. That's the ticker for SpaceX, which begins trading on the NASDAQ today at $135 a share. It follows the rocket, satellite, and AI company's initial public stock offering late yesterday, in which it raised $75 billion, not only a record for an IPO, but more than 3 times the previous record, 2019's market debut of oil giant Saudi Aramco. SpaceX says it plans to put its new money into AI infrastructure and new satellites. Adobe, the company best known to many as the maker of Acrobat and Photoshop, has posted record earnings backed by strong demand for its AI products. But concerned about the long-term cost of AI development and its potential to supplant the need for traditional software, helped pull shares lower after hours. Adobe says its chief financial officer will leave the company next week. Its CEO is already preparing to leave.
4: Well, things have changed a couple times just in the last 24 hours, as you certainly know, but on renewed Ron Moore peace talk, stock futures are way up ahead of the opening bell this morning. Dow futures up, in fact, well more than 250 points. Metro Atlanta gas prices, as we get ready for the weekend, are unchanged from yesterday per AAA, the average $3.79 a gallon. Atlanta's morning news continues. Why, just 2 minutes from now, we'll get traffic. We'll get weather as well. And then the battle over whether the Trump name should have to come off the Kennedy Center. Maybe not so fast taking it down. 6:48 now. That's a great time to get a guaranteed offer on your home from Mark Spain Real Estate at markspain.com.
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4: 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You're listening to Atlanta's Morning News. I'm Chris Chandler. Let's get live team coverage of traffic and weather now. We'll start in Clayton County this time around. Here's Ashley Frasca.
5: Some unusual delays. We had a traffic red alert with a tractor-trailer fire. 75 South was shut down for some time just past Forest Parkway. They're now only allowing one left lane by, and the fire is out. That's backing up 285 eastbound as you head below the airport. Also, some extra traffic looking over the wall. 75 northbound coming up from Terra Boulevard, 1941. So with only one lane open, southbound alternates are 1941 or I-675. And you may see some brake lights building with trouble, mostly off to the side, though. I-20 West at 285 there in DeKalb County on the east side. With an update on the downtown ride, Stephanie Stallworth.
6: You're down the connector, your northbound ride with a brake tap near University and again near I-20 once more. Near the John Lewis Freedom Parkway southbound, Friday light, no big slowdowns for you right now. Just some volume, 485-75 as you're merging into Midtown and downtown. 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Next report at 7 from the Loud Security Systems Traffic Center. Triple Team Traffic, 95.5 WSB.
8: Sunny skies with heat and humidity, and we are climbing to a high of 92 with the heat index closer to 100. Still going to feel very, very warm for tonight as temperatures slowly fall to the low to mid 70s. Right now it is 70 degrees in Hampton, 77 in Stockbridge, 76 in East Point. Meteorologist Christina Upwards, 95.5 WSB.
4: At 6:55, why Clark Howard says he is happy to see more and more young people taking this piece of advice. It's 6:52.
11: Visa announces a new partnership with OpenAI to let artificial intelligence agents shop and purchase products on behalf of users.
23: Jack Forrestal, Chief Product and Strategy Officer at Visa, gave the example of telling ChatGPT to find wireless headphones costing less than $150. The AI would then find the item and buy it for you.
9: Mark Mayfield reports the goal is to streamline the payment process and reduce checkout times, which have become increasingly in demand in the post-pandemic era.
11: A Florida man is now suing several law enforcement departments after a wrongful arrest that was prompted by artificial intelligence.
0: Dylan was accused of trying to lure a young child at a restaurant in Jacksonville Beach, 300 miles away. An investigator there submitted surveillance photos of the suspect to an AI facial recognition program, which found a 93% match to Dylan.
9: Andrea Fujii reports a witness picked Dylan's photo out of a lineup. Charges against him were dropped last year, but he says it took about a year to get his record cleaned up.
11: The board of the Kennedy Center is making a last-minute appeal to stop the removal of President Trump's name.
16: Paperwork filed late yesterday asks for a stay of a judge's order to remove the president's name from the building and other associated materials. A federal judge said the center violated federal law by adding Trump's name without congressional approval.
9: Tammy Trujillo reports the center has already removed Trump's name from its website, YouTube account, marketing materials, and other documents.
11: WSB recall alert. A baby teething toy sold on Amazon is under recall after reports of children choking on it. The Consumer Product Safety Commission says leaky pull-string teething toys violate federal toy rules.
9: The agency warns the silicone strings can reach the back of a child's throat and get stuck. Parents should take the toy away and ask the company for a free replacement.
11: New from overnight, Taylor Swift is inducted into the Songwriters Hall of Fame. Swift is the youngest woman to earn the honor at age 36. Only Stevie Wonder was younger at 32 when he was honored back in 1983.
9: In her 21-minute acceptance speech, Swift says it was easy to choose songwriting over everything else in her life, but she says she couldn't have done it without the support of her family. It's 6:54.
4: Here's Clark, now sponsored by Morgan & Morgan.
2: I am so excited about teenagers and 20-somethings getting the message about the opportunities available if you go to a state-supported technical college. Because one technical college after another, reporting record enrollments. Because we have extreme shortages of workers in so many skilled fields. I've talked about it in the past, about electricians, auto mechanics, aircraft mechanics, plumbers. You name a skilled trade, the pay is good. The work conditions sometimes are rough, working outdoors, whatever. But the reality is the need is great in a time that people in those jobs are aging out and not enough younger people are going in getting those fat paychecks.
4: You know, this kind of thing had cooled off here for a long time, but starting to get more and more reports of e-bike, e-scooter accidents and more Well, as you'll hear in 4 minutes, as a top story in just 7 o'clock, they're involving kids. What's to be done about that? 6:56 now.
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26: You have moments in your life that really make a difference.
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26: 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So I go in this foster home. They had 5 children. It was the loudest place I've ever been in my life. So anyway, we're at the dinner table, and then all of a sudden they quieted down, they held hands, and they prayed. As soon as I saw that, I said, that's what I want when I grow up.
27: Rick Jackson, A Christian Story.
26: 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And that really made a huge impression on me.
27: Rick Jackson for Georgia. 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The runoff election is Tuesday, June 16th. 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
4: Made it to Friday. Good morning at 7 o'clock. I'm Chris Chandler. This is Atlanta's Morning News. Thank you for starting the day with us. Our top local stories.
9: More kids are heading to the ER from injuries riding e-bikes and scooters.
17: One of Atlanta's most iconic symbols will soon have a new home.
4: You will hear these stories and more coming in less than 90 seconds. First, though, you'll hear traffic and weather. Here's Ashley Frasca.
5: Lots of heavy-duty wreckers on the scene to try to remove this tractor trailer that caught fire over an hour ago in Clayton County, 75 southbound below Forest Parkway. It's working between Forest Parkway and Terra Boulevard, and crews are only letting one left lane by there on the south side. So starting to back up before I-285, use 1941 or 675 south as your alternate routes. And that's not the only truck fire cleanup we've been watching. Stephanie Stallworth.
6: Been watching on the north side as well. 75 south tractor trailer fire near Adairsville had two lanes out. Now just a single right lane closed. They're in the final stages of clear. I've been watching it on the jam cam. Longstanding issue cleaning up that debris. Next report at 7:10 from the Loud Security Systems Traffic Center. Triple Team Traffic 95.5 WSB.
8: Hazy this morning, courtesy of all the humid air that is in place. That means the actual high of 92 is going to feel more like 100 later on this afternoon. Mainly dry, though, can't rule out an isolated rain shower or thunderstorm. Temperatures tonight will be quite warm. We're staying in the low to mid 70s. That's where we are starting off this morning. 71 degrees in Hiram, 74 in Ackworth. It is 74 degrees in Dunwoody. Meteorologist Christina Upwards, 95.5 WSB.
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18: These are absolutely preventable injuries and preventable deaths.
4: Such an important message for parents, experts sounding the alarm about the huge spike in the number of serious accidents involving e-bikes and e-scooters. WSB Sabrina Cupid begins our in-depth team coverage this morning with some advice on how to protect your kids.
19: The E-Ride Ready campaign safety guide helps families navigate how to safely use e-bikes and scooters. AAA's Montre Waiter says the need is clear.
28: What we've seen is that injuries have risen sharply with hundreds of thousands of folks taking their kids to ER visits nationwide.
19: She says parents need to know how fast these e-rides go, which helmet helmet is suitable for the speed and your local laws around e-bikes and scooters. AAA encouraging families to review their state and local laws before allowing children or teens to ride.
0: And I'm WSB's Graham Carroll. Doctors are urging parents to heed that advice about addressing safety with kids before they ride. The most important reminder, a helmet is a must every single time.
18: Every time I'm on call, I expect to see multiple scooter accidents a day. I actually now make it a point of asking our EMS and police officers when they come in and bring me a patient, were they wearing a helmet? Always no.
0: Dr. Julia Valenzuela is a trauma surgeon who says the severity of these injuries can require emergency blood and surgeries. In addition to head injuries, many patients have injuries to their torsos as well as their extremities. Chris.
4: And these are nasty accidents, too. A lot of them involve riders running into fixed things that aren't going to move, curbs, mailboxes, and so forth. Experts recommend new riders start out by practicing using the bikes or scooters in a safe spot away from any traffic. 7:03 now. With more news, here are Austin Eller and Cheryl Castro.
17: Two suspects involved in an alleged attack on a contractor working on Atlanta's Public Safety Training Center now face federal charges. 39-year-old Katie Cloth from Colorado and 42-year-old Tyler Norman are expected to surrender today to face arson charges.
11: If they do not surrender, they will be arrested and brought to Georgia to face trial.
9: U.S. Attorney Theodore Hertzberg says the two are accused of launching explosives at the contractor's building in Cobb County. Prosecutors say the explosives caused damage to company property.
17: Employees at a rat-infested IRS office in Chamblee are able to work from home beginning today. Denise Wells Gomez with the National Treasury Workers Union says it's been a traumatic event for employees.
14: We all want to work in a safe, clean environment. There's nothing wrong with asking for you to make sure that you are providing a safe and clean working environment for your employees. That should be standard protocol.
9: The IRS says it knows the situations put employees in an uncomfortable environment. There's no word on how long they will telework.
17: The daughter of a man killed on a Gwinnett County commuter bus during a downtown Atlanta hijacking files a wrongful death lawsuit. The woman is suing the city of Atlanta and Gwinnett County, along with a transit contractor and bus driver, saying they contributed to the 2024 death of Ernest Boyd Jr.
9: Authorities say the accused hijacker, Joseph Greer, got into a struggle with Bird and shot him. The hijacking happened just moments after Greer witnessed another shooting inside the Peachtree Center food court.
17: Updating the conflict in the Middle East at 7:05, President Trump says the U.S. has, quote, ended the war with Iran. Melissa Adan reports the president's comments come just hours after the U.S. calls off new military strikes on the country.
15: A source telling ABC News a deal between the U.S. and Iran is now very close after mediators hit breakthroughs. Trump maintains the current ceasefire with Iran is still holding and now insisting a real peace deal with the regime is fully negotiated.
9: The president says the agreement's considered a memorandum of understanding. Former U.S. Deputy Secretary of State Wendy Sherman tells CNN this could pave the way for more detailed negotiations.
16: I think a memorandum of understanding, as the president said, is conceptual. It's usually a set of principles. And it's not much more. It's really an opening to the serious talks that need to take place.
9: An Iranian spokesperson says Tehran has not made a final decision on any deal.
17: Check back often. We will keep you updated on the conflict in the Middle East here on 95.5 WSB and on the WSB radio app with breaking news from the region when it happens.
9: Multiple drones are seized after violating new restrictions tied to the World Cup's arrival in Atlanta.
20: Three people had their drones taken by FBI agents Thursday for violating flight restrictions around Atlanta that have been set up for the World Cup. Special agent in charge Marlo Graham says along with the government taking the drones, the drone operators are facing other charges as well.
21: Violations can result in criminal fines up to $100,000, 1 year in prison, and seizure of your drone.
20: Special Agent Graham says before you lift off your drone, check the FBI's Before You Fly app to see where restrictions are in place. Michelle Wright, 95.5 WSB.
17: 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It's 7:06.
4: Well, it's a historic Atlanta landmark. It's pretty tall. Can't miss it when you drive by. When we continue in just 3 minutes from now, why you're going to miss it when you drive by in the future. We'll get that, and we'll get our exclusive five-day forecast 100. You will hear from meteorologist Christina Edwards and a triple team traffic check of I-20. Lots to come. Good morning. It's 7:07.
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4: It's 7:10. I'm Chris Chandler, coming up in less than 90 seconds on Atlanta's Morning News. Another sign how seriously the screw worm is being taken in the United States. First, though, traffic and the five-day forecast. Here's Ashley Frasca in the 24-hour traffic center.
8: That I-20 and 285 interchange in DeKalb County began to look a little bit different this time last week as they opened that long new ramp from 20 West onto I-285, and there haven't been very many issues since that ramp opened. However, this morning, there's a crash. Police are already there with it. I-20 West at 285, and fire department's on the way as well. Sounds like four cars blocking the left lane, so traffic's starting to stack up there. Also getting crowded at Alithia Springs on I-20 eastbound, beginning before Riverside Parkway. Sluggish for that ride to the west side of I-285. And the truck fire cleanup continues on the south side. Stephanie Stallworth.
6: Yeah, they're still working out here pretty actively. Fire is out at 75 South, right near the old Dixie Highway interchange. Three right lanes remain blocked off with the cones in place. Getting by single file to the left to get at 75 South. Trying to get down towards Terra Boulevard area. Traffic slowing in both directions. Next report, 720 from the Loud Security System. Traffic Center, Triple Team Traffic, 95.5 WSB.
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8: A sunny start this morning and quite a humid start as well. It's already quite warm, but as the temperatures climb to the low 90s, the heat index is going to feel more like 100 through the course of today. So if you work outdoors, stay hydrated, including not only the ice water, but also some electrolytes that'll keep your body flowing. And if you can, take some breaks in the air conditioning or at least in the shade. For this evening, temperatures will drop to the low to mid 70s, so not much of a relief overnight into tomorrow morning. Tomorrow afternoon, tomorrow afternoon, another hot day, partly cloudy with a high around 91. Heat index will be in the upper 90s. Relief in the form of rain showers and thunderstorms on Sunday, and temperatures will dial down to the mid to upper 80s on that afternoon. Monday, Tuesday, partly cloudy with a few pop-up showers and thunderstorms. Highs will be in the low to mid 80s. Right now, 73 degrees in Smyrna, 76 in East Point. It is 79 here in Midtown. Meteorologist Christina Edwards, 95.5 WSB.
4: Have you seen the price of tomatoes lately? It's coming up on our money update in 4 minutes at 7:17. Good morning. I'm Chris Chandler. It is Friday, oh yes, June the 12th. 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
9: A major piece of Atlanta's Olympic history is moving.
0: Georgia State University announces the Olympic Cauldron, located in Atlanta's Summerhill neighborhood, is moving to Centennial Olympic Park. The top portion of the Olympic flame has been located near the site of the old Olympic Stadium since the 1996 Games. While the cauldron is moving, the tower structure and Olympic rings bridge will remain in Summerhill. GSU says the tower will be enhanced to celebrate the legacy of the Olympics. No word on when the cauldron will be moving. Bill Caiaccio, 95.5. WSB.
5: Smyrna-based dispensary Fine Fettle is trying to educate the public on medical marijuana before the state's expanded law kicks in.
10: While medical cannabis flower is one of the new forms allowed in Georgia, it's not to be smoked, but it can be vaped. Giving a primary on such differences and the expanded dosages, products, and medical conditions is a goal of the cannabis certified Dr. Tiffany Forbes.
12: They can come in, kind of see the dispensary, as well as talk to me in person. I'll be able to go over your medical history, as well as get you certified if you do qualify.
10: Still, Forbes knows some people still feel medical cannabis is taboo and prefer telehealth visits to visiting a dispensary like Fine Fettle. Veronica Waters, 95.5 WSB.
9: It's 7:14. The White House names former Securities and Exchange Commission head Jay Clayton as its next pick to lead the Department of National Intelligence. It comes as Democrats refuse to sign off on a renewal of a foreign intelligence law, citing concerns about the president's initial selection of Bill Pulte to serve as temporary head of the agency.
13: Pulte's got to go before anything else should happen, can happen.
5: House Minority Leader Chuck Schumer says Democrats want a guarantee that Pulte will never serve in the role. Senate Majority Leader John Thune calls Democrats irresponsible.
18: They're blocking a critical national security tool because they don't like the president's temporary, short-term pick for acting DNI.
5: The president says Pulte will serve in the interim role until Clayton can take over.
9: The man charged with killing a former Minnesota House Speaker and wounding another Democratic lawmaker in the state pleads guilty to murder charges. Vance Bolter changes his plea so that federal prosecutors won't seek the death penalty.
19: The political assassination shocked the country 1 year ago. Former Minnesota State Speaker Melissa Hortman gunned down along with her husband Mark and the family dog. State Senator John Hoffman and his wife Yvette shot and wounded too.
5: Faith Abube reports Bolter wore a latex mask and disguised himself as a police officer to carry out the crimes. As part of the agreement, Bolter agrees to two life sentences.
9: MARTA officials detail plans to beef up safety measures after several recent stabbings and shootings.
27: Amid a federal investigation into their safety standards, MARTA Interim General Manager Jonathan Hunt says he understands the public concern.
28: MARTA is not perfect, but we will continue to strive to go from good to great.
27: Ahead of the World Cup, the agency has already brought in transit officers from other cities to help with their patrols, but they're continuing to look ahead.
28: We will be setting up a program to add additional off-duty officers post-World Cup while we continue to recruit and hire permanent MARTA law enforcement officers.
27: He's confident they'll be able to keep riders safe. Jonathan O'Brien, 95.5 WSB.
5: The Atlanta-based CDC activates an emergency response after New World screwworm is found in U.S. cattle for the first time in decades. The agency is assembling scientists to monitor the outbreak and work with local health departments.
9: The parasite feeds on living tissue by laying eggs in wounds, and infestations can be deadly to animals. Cases have been confirmed in cattle and other animals in Texas and New Mexico, though federal officials say the food supply does remain safe. It's 7:16.
4: Coming at 7:20, we'll update the weather. We'll get you to work on time. 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Here's Bloomberg's Andrew O'Day.
29: The hope for an end to the Iran war that swept Wall Street late Thursday after the president said strikes are canceled and a deal is near will not be included in today's big economic reading. But Bloomberg Economics still expects a small bounce from last last month's record low measure of consumer sentiment. The University of Michigan index for early June follows the Fed Reserve's most recent beige book, showing consumers continuing to spend, although activity is diverging across income groups. I say tomato, you say inflation. Weather disruptions in major growing regions have driven up prices for tomatoes, and consumers should not expect much relief in the months ahead. U.S. tomato prices rose by about 40% between January and April and remain more than 30% higher than a year ago. Some Mexican states report prices more than double this time last year. Researchers at Wells Fargo say it's due to factors including weather extremes and U.S. tariffs on Mexican imports.
4: Stock futures, they are up ahead of the opening bell this morning. 7:17 now. This is the weekend. The College World Series is here with Georgia, beginning by taking on Texas tomorrow night. This is an 8-team double elimination. Only time the Dogs have ever won a World Series championship was in 1990. They have made the series, though. Let me count 1, 2, 3, 4, 5, 6, 7 times, counting this one. Atlanta's morning news continues. In just 2 minutes from now, you'll hear traffic and weather. Then you'll hear that's a lot of Lego, but that's an awful lot of years in prison for stealing it. Coming up, 7:18 now. Traffic and weather, too. Stay with us.
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4: All right, 7:21 as Atlanta's morning news continues. And is this a break in the Nancy Guthrie kidnapping case? It's an anonymous tip, but it has sparked a search in Mexico, and the sheriff's office there in the county where she disappeared in Arizona has taken this seriously enough to put out a statement saying they're looking into it. They got a tip that she was found and buried in an unmarked grave a few miles from a community in Mexico. It's an area where other unmarked graves have been found and revealed too. Mariposa is located just a few miles away from a larger community there, and this is the widest spread search, according to media reports there, that there has been in this case in some time now. Going to keep an eye on that for sure. Traffic and weather here as Atlanta's morning news continues. Meantime, here's Ashley Fresca.
8: This 4-car crash on the East Freeway, Chris, may quickly become a travel advisory. At least one left lane is blocked right now, and it sounds like fire department trying to get to that trouble, so they may have to hold another lane. So backups already begin as you approach Wesley Chapel Road. Of course, you can use Covington Highway if you choose as an alternate route. And the slowest ride in from the northern suburbs
6: That would be in Gwinnett County on 85 South. Waves of volume headed below 316, trying to get down to Jimmy Carter Boulevard. And a little bit better news with the truck fire cleanup happening in Clayton County. Stephanie Stallworth.
15: You have to report another lane available on the south side here. Vehicle fire cleanup's been out there for a while. 75 South before Terra Boulevard. Again, two left lanes now available as you head past the scene. 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Next report at 7:30 from the Loud Security Systems Traffic Center. Triple Team Traffic 95.5 WSB.
6: Morning sunshine, afternoon, partly cloudy sky, and it's going to be hot and humid today. Looking at a high of 92, the heat index closer to 100, and not much relief for tonight. Temperatures will level off into the low to mid-70s, so another warm start for tomorrow. Right now, it's 76 degrees in Marietta, 76 in Riverdale, 73 in Covington. Meteorologist Christina Upwards, 95.5 WSB.
4: And coming up at 7:25, Clark Howard, if you've booked your travels for this summer already, he wants you to be careful about this in particular. 7:23 now.
5: Today marks 10 years since the massacre at Orlando's Pulse nightclub. 49 people were killed in the second most deadly mass shooting in U.S. history. Orlando City Commissioner Patty Sheehan says the country will never forget those lives lost.
16: I know it's been 10 years, but I want us to say let's keep that momentum going through the next 10 years because it's so important to honor their memory.
9: Aside from those killed, more than 50 others were injured. The city, along with local businesses, churches, and nonprofits, are holding events and fundraisers today to support the LGBTQ community.
5: Officials in Washington, D.C. are deploying strict security measures ahead of this weekend's UFC Freedom 250 event at the White House South Lawn. The fight in the White House Octagon is invitation only and will feature about 4,000 guests.
17: You're going to see heavy security. You're going to see physical fencing. You're going to see drones. You're going to see screening of bags of people coming in to watch this event. You're going to see a large uniform presence of D.C. police, Secret Service, Park police.
9: John Cohen reports security measures will also be deployed at the free UFC Fan Fest and watch party on the Ellipse. Snipers are also expected to be deployed throughout the area.
5: The White House takes new steps to potentially lower the cost of seafood for Americans.
20: Trump announced he's reversing regulations on the fishing industry to increase U.S. competitiveness with other countries. Some of those include expanding access to key fishing grounds in the Atlantic and Pacific Oceans.
9: Mark Mayfield reports the proclamation expands areas for commercial fishing to about 500,000 square miles in the Pacific. Some critics argue the move could have a negative impact on the underwater ecosystem in key areas around Hawaii, Guam, and American Samoa. This one goes out
5: to legendary Athens-based band REM wants fans to submit memories of the band and its music more than four decades after its founding. The band rolls out a new campaign called REM Stories.
9: That campaign is meant to preserve personal stories about the band and the way the band's music has intersected with people's lives. Dozens of stories have already been submitted. It's 7:25.
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21: You got a ticket to travel somewhere this summer? Well, I got an extra assignment for you. The nation's airlines are canceling flights at a much higher rate than normal. And some of these are something the industry denies happens, but they're known as economic cancels in the industry, where they realize they don't have enough people booked on a flight and they mysteriously cancel it. Usually they do so a few days out. And often people don't know their flight's canceled till they go to check in for a flight one day out. Here's what I want you to know. If you booked a ticket way in advance, a couple of weeks out, I want you to check to make sure your flight is still scheduled to operate. And then again, 3 or 4 days before you're going, check to see if that flight's going, because in the summer, it's hard to get a replacement flight. But if you know ahead of time, it's much easier.
4: 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Remember the bus hijacking in Gwinnett County a couple of years ago? There's a new twist to it this morning, 2 years later. It's a legal twist. 7:26 now.
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4: It's 7:30. Good morning. I'm Chris Chandler. This is Atlanta's Morning News. Thank you for waking up with us. Our top local stories.
9: A wrongful death suit filed in connection with the pursuit of a hijacked MARTA bus.
5: A Lawrenceville man gets a decade in prison for Medicaid fraud tied to bogus genetics testing.
4: These stories coming up in less than 90 seconds. First, traffic and weather. Here's Ashley Fresca.
8: The most crowded ride on this Friday morning is that through the south side, 75 southbound. We've had truck fire cleanup happening in 2 right lanes between Forest Parkway and Terra Boulevard. Slow ramping off of I-285. The best alternate routes with only 2 lanes open getting past that are 1941 and 675 south through Clayton County. And trouble spot number 2 is I-20. Stephanie Stallworth.
15: Yeah, 20 westbound inbound on your east freeway. Crash been out there right near the 285 corridor. So you can be on the lookout for that in the left lane. Slow and heavy, leaving Evans Mill as you head over to 285. Next report is 7:40 from the Loud Security Systems Traffic Center. Triple Team Traffic, 95.5 WSB.
8: The heat, the humidity, yeah, it's still here. It's going to be partly cloudy with a high of 92, but feeling more like the triple digits, courtesy of that humidity in place. An isolated pop-up shower or storm can't be ruled out, but mainly dry for today. Quite warm for tonight as temperatures settle into the low to mid-70s. That's where we're starting off this morning. 73 degrees in Canton, 74 in Gainesville, 78 degrees already in Duluth. Meteorologist Christina Edwards, 95.5 WSB.
4: 7:31 now, and our top local story at the half hour.
28: We arrived at, they have live feed on the bus. There's a male sitting behind the driver with a firearm.
4: You remember the harrowing moments aboard a hijacked Gwinnett County commuter bus in June 2024. The hijacker, Joseph Greer, shot and killed one passenger. Now the daughter of that victim is filing a wrongful death lawsuit.
0: Jasmine Bird's dad, Ernest Bird Jr., was shot and killed during the incident, which started in downtown Atlanta and ended in Stone Mountain back in 2024. Joseph Greer allegedly took control of the transit bus, leading police on a chase. Authorities say at some point Greer shot Bird during a struggle. Bird's daughter is suing both the city of Atlanta and Gwinnett County, along with the transit contractor and the bus driver, saying they all contributed to her father's death. Meanwhile, Greer is currently in custody, facing murder charges. Michelle Wright, 95.5 WSB.
4: Had an extensive criminal history even before the hijacking. He'd been an eyewitness to a mass shooting at Peachtree Center the same day. Even talked to reporters about it just minutes before he got onto that bus. 7:32 now. With more news, here are Austin Eller and Cheryl Castro.
5: More kids on e-bikes and scooters around Metro Atlanta mean more accidents and more injuries involving them. AAA is launching a new e-ride ready campaign to promote safety.
1: The bottom line is e-bikes and scooters can be fun, you know, but they require more responsibilities than many families expect.
9: AAA's Montre Wainers says e-bikes have spread so quickly that laws, infrastructure, and safety awareness haven't kept pace. Doctors are also sounding the alarm. Dr. Julia Valenzuela is an ER trauma surgeon.
2: There are certain pages I get and I know I have to go running. Those are my gunshot wounds, stabs, and now scooters. Because the level of injury they have oftentimes needs emergency blood. They can need emergency surgery.
9: She says the most important reminder is to always wear a helmet and make sure it's the right kind of helmet for the type of vehicle being used.
5: Employees at an IRS office in Chamblee that grabbed headlines for a rat and roach infestation will be working remotely as the agency addresses those problems.
7: The decision to allow employees to work from home is welcome news to Union President Denise Wells Gomez. She says conditions here have been unbearable.
11: It's disgusting and it's nasty, and I tell you,

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2: New research from the University of Georgia shows heat could pose a danger to workers at the upcoming FIFA World Cup. UGA researcher Andrew Grunstein says 30 years worth of weather data from venue host cities finds that World Cup workers here in Atlanta have the highest risk of heat-related problems.
3: You could have people doing more intense work, moving things, maintenance, delivery. People in the security guards, you could have mascots.
1: He says many jobs at the event exceed recommended heat exposure, putting workers at risk of issues like heat exhaustion or heat stroke.
2: MARTA Police Chief Scott Crayer says his department is working around the clock to beef up security for riders following recent stabbings and shootings, and as Atlanta plays host to World Cup matches.
4: State, local, federal partners, the FBI, TSA, GSP, GBI, all are involved in our planning processes for the last year. And they're going to be on top of this with us in our joint operations center.
1: On match days, he says neighboring agencies will have officers patrolling parking lots around MARTA stations so their officers can focus on securing stations and routes in the heart of the city. MARTA's under a federal investigation into safety standards.
2: A Smyrna dispensary is offering something of a class this afternoon to educate new marijuana patients about changes to the state's medical cannabis law, which take effect July 1st. Cannabis certified Dr. Tiffany Forbes will be answering questions.
5: There can be great benefits to cannabis, but there can also be some adverse reactions as well. So having a certified doctor you can talk to and go over your medications is key.
1: She says some of the changes include more qualifying conditions plus higher dosage limits. She says Georgia will allow patients to vape flower and oil. The class happens at Fine Fettle on Paces Ferry Road from noon through 4 p.m. This hour of Atlanta's Morning News is sponsored by Reliable Heating and Air. It's 7:36.
6: Teenagers and crime. How more and more they're getting talked into it. Coming up when Atlanta's Morning News continues. In 3 minutes now, plus we'll get Triple Team traffic and meteorologist Christina Edwards will have our exclusive 5-day forecast, which starts with a very hot weekend. On the way, it's 7:37.
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14: Updated traffic as often as you need every time you listen.
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14: 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Triple Team traffic.
16: And the delays are growing out of
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19: Is there anything more miserable than a hot and stuffy house in Georgia? 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
4: 7:40 now. Atlanta's morning news continues. America 250 Elon University poll. Yesterday, we had asked the question, who's the most important American who ever lived? The answers, all except for Martin Luther King, in the top five were all presidents, which is interesting. So if you take civilians, I guess, out of it, they were asked who has been the best president in U.S. history. It went in this order: Lincoln, Obama, Washington, Trump, FDR, and then other actually would be in second place. But as it is, that's combining all the others together. Coming up after traffic and weather in just about 90 seconds here, stroke and your Medicare. Strange combination that researchers say they have found. Let's get traffic and weather now, starting with Ashley Frasca.
5: We got a call here in the traffic center about a tractor-trailer fire hours ago, and they're still working to clean that up. It was right around 5:30 this morning, 75 South past Forest Parkway. They're working in two right lanes. That leaves two left lanes open there in Clayton County. It's starting to back up 285 eastbound for sure as you're trying to ramp onto I-75. Folks are using 675 South as an alternate route. It's getting a little crowded through Ellenwood, or you can use 1941 Terra Boulevard to bypass those delays. And it's slow on the east freeway as well. Stephanie Stallworth.
6: Yeah, the crash out there for a while there. It's 20 headed westbound right over by 285. To be on the lookout for those delays. It was in the left lane initially. That's why you're still slow coming in from Lithonia Industrial Boulevard. Next report at 7:50 from the Loud Security Systems Traffic Center. Triple Team Traffic, 95.5 WSB.
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8: We'll definitely need the sunglasses today as we enjoy the sunshine through this afternoon. With the humidity in place, not only is it going to feel more like 100 degrees outside, but a few pop-up showers and storms are possible, especially for the ride home later on this evening. It's going to stay quite warm for tonight as temperatures level into the low to mid-70s for tomorrow morning. Tomorrow afternoon, another hot and humid day, partly cloudy with a high of 91 and heat index values still in the upper 90s for tomorrow afternoon. A little bit of relief in the way in the form of a frontal boundary moving in on Sunday. Cloudy skies with scattered rain showers and thunderstorms will dial down the temperature into the mid to upper 80s for Sunday afternoon. Monday and Tuesday, partly cloudy with a few thunderstorms. Daytime highs will be in the low to mid 80s. Right now, it is 73 degrees in Alpharetta, 78 in Suwanee, and 77 degrees in Stone Mountain. Meteorologist Christina Edwards, 95.5 WSB.
4: Important court ruling on the Trump tariffs. Now, you'll hear that on our money update in less than 4 minutes now. That's at 7:47. It's Friday, June the 12th. I'm Chris Chandler. This is Atlanta's Morning News. Let's get more stories now at 7:43.
9: Georgia's attorney general says a Lawrenceville man's convicted in a case of genetic testing fraud.
10: 47-year-old Avril Johnson pleaded guilty to two counts of Medicaid fraud. The scheme involved $330,000 in false claims for genetic testing services that were never provided. A DeKalb County judge sentenced Johnson to 10 years with one to serve in prison. He also has to pay restitution to the Georgia Medicaid program. Jordan Brown, 95.5 WSB.
11: Happening today, Elon Musk's rocket company SpaceX makes its debut on Wall Wall Street. Both institutional and retail investors are expected to gobble up the 555.6 million shares.
9: Yeah, they're going up for sale at $135 each. Musk is already the world's richest man, and he could become its first trillionaire. Musk says the company is going public because it needs money to fund its ambitions of putting satellites and data centers in space.
11: At 7:44, a traveler is booked into the Clayton County Jail after getting into a fight with an airline employee inside Hartsfield-Jackson Airport.
12: Christina Luan was on a connecting flight to San Francisco when Atlanta police say the manager of Frontier Airlines refused to let her on board because she was under the influence and causing a scene. The woman started screaming and slapped the manager across the face. They began fighting on the jet bridge, and Luan pulled the manager's braids, leaving a bald spot. She's charged with simple battery, public drunkenness, and disorderly conduct. Mary Ryan Howarth, 95.5 WSB.
9: A new warning from police to parents about a growing trend of criminals online recruiting teenagers to carry out violent crimes, including murders, bombings, and abductions on their behalf. Anneli Berg's 16-year-old son, Rio, was a victim.
13: Still hard to believe.
14: In 2025, he was on his way home when a hooded stranger came up from behind, pulled a gun, and opened fire, killing young Rio, who was not the intended target. Police say the gunman was no professional assassin, but a fellow teen, recruited for the job online by a gang.
11: Aaron Katursky reports online recruitment of teens to do the dirty work of criminal organizations is now one of the biggest crime problems in Europe, and it's one that's coming to the United States.
9: At 7:45, a government surveillance tool known as FISA is expected to expire at midnight after lawmakers fail to pass an extension. It allows for the collection of intelligence on non-Americans overseas. Democrats refused to go along with an extension after President Trump named Bill Pulte as the acting director of National Intelligence. As director of the Federal Housing Finance Agency, Pulte helped launch investigations into some of the president's political enemies, but he has no intelligence experience.
15: They have a group of hardliners who object to FISA generally, and in particular the idea that it does sweep up Americans' communications without a warrant.
11: Jay O'Brien reports after the vote fails, President Trump announces his nomination to take over the Director of National Intelligence role permanently, Jay Clayton. He is currently serving as U.S. Attorney for the Southern District of New York.
9: Well, golfing great Phil Mickelson's now been kicked out of his California club.
16: His longtime club near San Diego confirms it has banned him. Golf Digest says it happened after Mickelson was accused of inappropriate contact with a female employee. An attorney for Mickelson says there is video evidence contradicting the allegations.
11: Hannah Batah reports Mickelson's photo was taken off the wall inside that clubhouse as a result of the incident. It's 7:46.
4: And coming up at 7:50, we'll update the weekend weather and we'll get you to work on time with Triple Team Traffic. A check of your money is next. However, here's Bloomberg's Andrew O'Day.
17: The Trump administration's 10% tariffs essentially on the whole world can stay in place while challenges play out in court. That's the ruling of a federal appeals court, which says the administration made a sufficient showing that it's likely to win the dispute over President Trump's use of Section 122 of the Trade Act of 1974 to issue those tariffs. Last month, a divided U.S. Court of International Trade panel ruled that Trump's new tariffs are invalid. The biggest sporting event in the world is experiencing technical difficulties. Angry subscribers to a popular streaming app in Mexico are demanding refunds for missing parts of the World Cup's opening ceremony. This after the VIX platform's transmission failed to work as the festivities got underway. VIX says it resolved its issues after the inaugural game began, although some users continued complaining about spotty transmission even after that. Many angry fans are threatening to ask Mexico's Consumer Protection Agency to help with refunds.
4: Stock futures are up and quite a bit ahead of the opening bell at 9:30 this morning. AAA says the Metro Atlanta gas price average to start the weekend is $3.79 per gallon. 7:47 now. I still maintain they can call it whatever they want, but people who live here will always call it the CNN Center, just like the case with the famous Kroger. But what they do now call the center opens officially today. If you'd like to have a look inside, if you happen to be downtown. Atlanta's morning news continues in just 2 minutes from now. We'll get traffic and weather. Look at the south side for you from the traffic center. And then got a recall of some baby toys, teething toys, to tell you about when we continue. 7:48 now. That's a great time to get a guaranteed offer on your home from Mark Spain Real Estate at markspain.com.
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4: 7:51 now. Atlanta's morning news continues with traffic and weather. We will travel south here. So we go to the traffic center. Start with Ashley Fresca.
5: Keeping an eye on that truck fire cleanup. It caught fire around 5:30 this morning, and it's going to take a long time to try to get that out of the way on 75 southbound below Forest Parkway. So a jam there in Clayton County and really backing up the interchange there of 75 and I-285. Only a couple of left lanes are open getting by that scene. So folks using 675 south as an alternate route. And also 1941 is a good idea. And there's been a lingering four-car crash in the left lane. DeKalb County authorities are there. I-20 West at 285 has you on the brakes coming over from Panola Road. With an update on the downtown ride, Stephanie Stallworth.
6: Hey, we'll talk about the downtown connector northbound. Getting us a little bunched up for you as you approach University Boulevard, to and through the Grady Curve. Some volume each way at the 85-400 merge. Then southbound, you're going to tap the brakes as you head down towards North Avenue through the Midtown exits. 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Tonight's Mega Millions jackpot is $413 million. What a better way to start the weekend than to get a chance at winning millions. 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Next report at 8 from the Loud Security Systems Traffic Center. Triple Team Traffic, 95.5 WSB.
8: The heat is on today, partly cloudy with a high of 92, but heat index values will be closer to 100. An isolated pop-up shower or thunderstorm possible, but mainly dry. And it's going to be very warm through tomorrow morning with lows in the low to mid-70s. That's where we're starting off right now. It's 73 degrees in Smyrna, 77 in Sandy Springs, 79 degrees already in Duluth. Meteorologist Christina Edwards, 95.5 WSB.
4: At 7:55, why Clark's thrilled, he says, to see more and more young people taking this piece of advice. It's 7:52.
11: Researchers at the University of Virginia are looking into a possible link between Medicare enrollment and the prevention and treatment of strokes. A team is talking with patients and analyzing the differences between traditional Medicare plans and Advantage Medicare coverage.
9: Nearly 72% of stroke patients in the U.S. are covered by Medicare insurance, so the study could make important recommendations to improve stroke outcomes. Researchers are using $200,000 in funding from the American Heart Association.
11: An Atlanta-based company is making a move into data center construction, and it's expensive.
26: Brand Industrial Services is a scaffolding and industrial services company that does business as Brand Safeway. The company serves customers in oil and gas, power generation, civil infrastructure, and commercial construction. Brand Safeway is said to have reported sharply lower earnings on its heavy spending to push into the data center construction business. The results add to signs that higher costs are pressuring construction and industrial companies. On Bloomberg's Courtney Donahoe for 95.5 WSB.
9: Visa is working with OpenAI to allow users to connect a Visa card to ChatGPT and get to work, allowing the AI agents to shop and purchase things on behalf of users.
0: Jack Forrestal, Chief Product and Strategy Officer at Visa, gave the example of telling ChatGPT to find wireless headphones costing less than $150. The AI would then find the item and buy it for you.
11: Mark Mayfield reports the goal is to streamline the payment process and reduce checkout times. Limits can be set on how much the AI spends and where it can buy from.
9: WSB recall alert. A baby teething toy sold on Amazon is under recall after reports of children choking on them. The Consumer Product Safety Commission says leaky pull string teething toys violate federal toy rules.
11: The agency warns the silicone strings can reach the back of a child's throat and get stuck. Parents should take the toy away and ask the company for a free replacement. It's 7:54.
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1: I am so excited about teenagers and 20-somethings getting the message about the opportunities available if you go to a state-supported technical college, because one technical college after another reporting record enrollments. Because we have extreme shortages of workers in so many skilled fields. I've talked about it in the past about electricians, auto mechanics, aircraft mechanics, plumbers. You name a skilled trade, the pay is good. The work conditions sometimes are rough, working outdoors, whatever. But the reality is the need is great. In a time that people in those jobs are aging out and not enough younger people are going in getting those fat paychecks.
4: This is Atlanta's Morning News for Friday. Good morning. You'll hear our top stories if you're just coming in at 8 o'clock, just about 4 minutes from now. Haven't had many of these to report, thankfully, recently, but the number of e-bike, e-scooter injuries is newsworthy again, because that number is going up, and more these are involving, as you'll hear when we continue, young people. It's 7:56.
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2: It's 8 o'clock. Good morning. I'm Chris Chandler. This is Atlanta's Morning News. Thank you for starting Friday with us. 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
9: E-bikes and scooters are fun to ride, but too many parents are ignoring the dangers to their kids.
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2: These stories coming in less than 90 seconds. 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Here's Ashley Fresco.
11: Keeping an eye on those delays in Clayton County trying to get into Forest Park this morning. Tractor trailer caught fire around 5:30, and they are still dealing with that in a couple of right lanes of 75 South past Forest Parkway, leaving two left lanes open. Folks using 675 South as an alternate. It's a little crowded through Ellenwood. You can also use 1941 or even branch off and use Highway 85 if you're headed down to the Riverdale area. Next report at 810 from the Loud Security Systems Traffic Center. Triple Team Traffic, 95.5 WSB.
12: Bright sunshine today, hazy and humid with a high of 92. The humidity is going to make it feel more like 100 degrees. So please stay hydrated if you're working outdoors today. Lows tonight in the low to mid 70s. Tomorrow, another hot day, but rain on the way on Sunday. It's currently 77 degrees in Noonan and 76 in Locust Grove. You know you're in for a very hot day when it's already 80 degrees. Not even 9 o'clock in the morning here in Conyers. Meteorologist Christina Upwards, 95.5 WSB.
2: Well, how about that? 801 now, our top local story.
13: I am dealing with a head injury, facial injury. I have problems with potentially the airway.
2: How about that? Doctors are seeing an alarming increase in ER visits involving accidents with young people on e-bikes and scooters. WSB's Sabrina Cupid begins our in-depth team coverage. Now, she says AAA is launching a campaign to raise awareness among parents.
14: The Consumer Product Safety Commission estimates more than 350,000 emergency room visits and more than 200 deaths associated with e-bikes and scooters, AAA's Montre Waiters.
15: So we want parents to know how fast that device goes, make sure the kids have a helmet every ride, no exceptions.
14: She also says you want to make sure you know the local laws concerning e-bikes and scooters since they vary.
16: I'm WSB's Graham Carroll. The uptick in serious injuries and deaths is so significant that trauma surgeon Dr. Julie
7: Julie Valenzuela says she's often treating multiple patients every day.
13: They can need emergency surgery, and they have multiple polytraumatic injuries, meaning there's a high likelihood it's not just one or two broken bones. I am dealing with a head injury, facial injury. I have problems with potentially the airway, and then any blood loss from the torso and the extremities.
7: And she says the advice from AAA is something every parent should review, and she stresses the need to wear a helmet every time you ride. Chris.
16: Visibility, another important consideration. You should wear brighter reflective clothing, avoid riding in low light. 8:03 now. With more news, here are Austin Eller and Cheryl Castro.
10: The city of Atlanta and Gwinnett County are named in a new suit from the daughter of a man shot and killed on a commuter bus after it was hijacked in downtown Atlanta. The woman argues a transit contractor and bus driver did not do enough to prevent the 2024 killing of her father, Ernest Byrd Jr.
9: The suspect, Joseph Greer, witnessed a shooting inside the Peachtree Center food court, which left multiple people injured. Just minutes later, he allegedly hopped on that ride Gwinnett bus and carried out the hijacking, fleeing from police up I-85. He allegedly shot and killed Byrd on the bus.
10: New flight restrictions around Atlanta lead to the seizure of several drones.
17: FBI Atlanta officials announced they've seized three drones because the drone operators violated flight restrictions that were put in place ahead of World Cup events in the city.
18: The government can establish temporary flight restrictions around special events to keep the public safe.
17: Special agent in charge Marlo Graham says violators will face federal charges and fines up to $100,000.
18: Flying in those areas isn't just dangerous. It's a federal crime.
17: Officials urge drone operators to check flight restrictions before taking off. Michelle Wright, 95.5 WSB.
9: Updating the conflict in the Middle East at 8:04. President Trump says he believes the conflict with Iran is over, suggesting an agreement with the country could be signed within days. Brett McGurk, former member of the National Security Council, tells CNN the world is waiting for a response from Iran.
19: It's ironic. We've heard from the president of the United States there's a deal, and we're actually waiting to hear whether that's true, because we have to have that confirmed by the most senior leadership in Iran.
10: The announcement comes just hours after the cancellation of new U.S. military action.
20: President Trump canceling new military strikes against Iran after signaling the U.S. would launch a major escalation in the war. Tensions across the Middle East had been flaring, with U.S. and Iranian forces exchanging attacks earlier this week.
10: Melissa Adan reports President Trump also vows to take Karg Island before those attacks were canceled.
9: Check back often. We'll keep you updated on the conflict in the Middle East here on 95.5 WSB and on the WSB radio app. Breaking news from the region when it happens.
10: Employees at the IRS office in Chamblee can work from home beginning today after reports of severe rat and cockroach infestation. Denise Wells Gomez with the National Treasury Workers Union says employees should not be working in these conditions.
21: And it's just unfair to ask me to do that. You want to put traps under my desk, so now I have to worry about when I come in, I'm going to see a rat underneath my feet.
9: The IRS says it knows workers have been put in an uncomfortable environment. It comes after several Georgia lawmakers penned a letter to the federal government calling for action.
10: Two out-of-state activists now face federal charges for allegedly throwing explosives at a contractor involved in the construction of the Atlanta Public Safety Training Center. U.S. Attorney Theodore Hertzberg says the two are expected to surrender today for the incident 4 years ago.
22: Katie Marie Clough is from Colorado Springs, and Tyler John Norman is from Blue Mountain, Wisconsin. Neither of these individuals are Georgia residents.
9: The two are accused of damaging property at the Brassfield and Gorey building in Cobb County. Prosecutors say the two were part of a large group of protesters gathered outside that facility.
10: Atlanta's famed Olympic cauldron will soon have a new home.
23: 3 decades after Atlanta hosted the 1996 Games, Georgia State University announces the Olympic cauldron will be relocated to Centennial Olympic Park. It's currently located in Atlanta's Summerhill neighborhood near the site of the old Olympic Stadium, which is now Georgia State's football stadium. The tower and Olympics rings bridge will not be moved, but the tower will be enhanced to celebrate the Olympic legacy. No word on when the move will happen. Bill Caiaccio, 95.5 WSB.
9: It's 8:06.
16: Coming when Atlanta's morning news continues in just 3 minutes from now, you will hear traffic and you will hear weather, and then we'll go live to Washington, D.C. on what you can be forgiven if you think they're confusing reports of whether the war is over, not over, about to be over. We'll sort it out for you the best we can coming up. It is, well, this portion of Atlanta's morning news is sponsored by D. Geller & Son Jewelers. It's 8:07.
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16: 8:10, as Atlanta's morning news continues, live to Washington, to the White House. In fact, after we get traffic and weather, the weather to be our hot weekend forecast. Right after Triple Team Traffic, here's Ashley Fresca.
11: Things not as crowded as they could be. Passing this truck fire cleanup on the south side, 75 southbound. Crews are still working in a couple of right lanes past Forest Parkway, leaving only two left lanes open, starting to back up off of I-285 eastbound, that long ramp getting to 75 south. And looking at downtown, it's just sluggish. 75, 85 northbound coming up from University Avenue and a little bit of volume on the connector south in Midtown. An update on 285 comes from Stephanie Stallworth.
26: We'll start 285 north and southbound. You're lining up at the ramps to I-20 on your east side and on your west side perimeter. Also a little sluggish on the outer loop, 25 north and west in Tucker, and again between 85 and the Dunwoodies. Next report at 820 from the Loud Security Systems Traffic Center. Triple Team Traffic, 95.5 WSB.
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5: You know you're in for a hot day when you're already in the low 80s and the sun hasn't even been up for about an hour and a half already. So right now, 81 degrees in Conyers, 80 in Stockbridge, it's 80 in East Point. We're on our way up to a high of 92 for today. But wait, there's more. Yes, our good friend, the humidity is going to make it feel more like 100 degrees over the course of this afternoon. Also can't rule out a pop-up shower or thunderstorm later on today. Not much of a relief for tonight as temperatures settle into the low to mid-70s. Tomorrow, another hot day, partly cloudy with a high of 91, heat index values in the upper 90s. Relief in the form of a frontal boundary moving through on Sunday. I won't call it a cold front, but at least it'll bring some rain showers and thunderstorms and some cloud cover as well. It'll knock our temperatures down into the mid to upper 80s on Sunday. Scattered rain showers remain in the forecast on Monday and Tuesday with highs in the low to mid 80s. It's currently 77 in Noonan, 78 in Villabrica, 78 in Mableton. Meteorologist Christina Edwards, 95.5 WSB.
16: And still a week, more than a week, in fact, until summer really starts. 8:12 now. I'm Chris Chandler. WSB In Depth is next, and we are joined live by CBS News Chief White House correspondent Nancy Cordes, as every Friday morning at this time. And the status of the war, Nancy, has gone from, I think people can be forgiven from going from hard to know what's going on to hard to know what to believe from anybody involved at this point. What do we think's going on?
6: Yeah, all of the above. It is hard to know what's happening, Chris. All I can tell you is what the president is saying, which is that he either has an agreement with the Iranians or he's very close to having a deal with the Iranians, a memorandum of understanding that he says could be signed this weekend by the vice president in Europe. The Iranians are not saying that. They say nothing has been finalized. And so we're still waiting to see if this signing actually comes to pass, because as you were implying, the president has indicated many times now that he was very close to a deal, only to then turn around and argue that the Iranians are stringing him along. And, you know, to the point where just yesterday morning, he was threatening to seize Karg Island and to bomb Iran into oblivion. So, you know, we're going to be watching and listening to see what he has to say today about how real this understanding, memorandum of understanding, is.
16: All right, and what should we look for? You think there'll be a big announcement, or should we watch and see where Vice President Vance, if he goes to the airport, you know, what should we watch out for?
6: That is actually one of the things we're going to be watching, is does Vice President Vance head to Joint Base Andrews at some point to get on a plane? You know, and what do the Pakistanis say? They've been moderating these negotiations. What do the Iranians say? And, you know, even beyond that, even if there is an agreement, what exactly is in it? Because we've already been told that there aren't major detailed concessions by the Iranians about their nuclear program in this memorandum. Basically, this is just an agreement to have more formal, more detailed talks over the next 60 days about Iran's nuclear program. So is there going to be enough in this MOU for Republicans, Republican lawmakers in particular, to say, okay, we've gotten some of what we want from the Iranians. We're willing to cease the fighting for now, with the assumption that we're going to get more in the next phase of negotiation.
16: All right, Nancy, thanks as always. Have fun at the UFC fight on Sunday. We want to hear all about it next week. We'll talk to you next Friday.
6: Sounds great. You too.
16: CBS News Chief White House Correspondent Nancy Cordes, In Depth, just as every Friday morning at this time. It is Friday, June the 12th. You're listening to Atlanta's Morning News. It's 8:15.
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8: 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Veronica Waters, 95.5 WSB.
10: MART officials say they're hard at work putting new safety measures in place amid a federal investigation.
7: With visitors from around the world being encouraged to ride public transportation, MARTA Police Chief Scott Crayer says the agency is putting a plan in place to have officers from neighboring departments help them secure the system outside of the heart of Atlanta.
13: What they'll do is they'll be assigned to the stations that are in their jurisdiction, and that will free up more of our police officers to make sure that we're on the trains and in the stations in the center of the city that are going to be impacted mostly by most of the traffic.
7: MARTA says it's already working on a plan to boost recruitment of new officers after the World Cup. Jonathan O'Brien, 95.5 WSB.
9: Federal health officials are ramping up efforts to track New World screwworm after the parasites found in U.S. livestock. The Atlanta-based CDC launches an emergency response team while the USDA continues to lead animal monitoring and containment efforts.
10: The screwworm flies lay eggs and wounds, and the resulting larvae feed on tissue, causing potentially deadly infections. Several cases have been identified in cattle, a goat, and a dog in the Southwest, but experts say the risk to humans remains low. It's 8:17.
16: And at 8:20, you'll hear traffic and weather the next time around. Going to be very hot this weekend. You'll hear some rather startling numbers, I think, for this time of year. Let's get your money now as Atlanta's morning news continues. Here's Bloomberg's Andrew O'Day.
14: The most closely followed stock ticker on Wall Street today likely will be SPCX. That's the ticker for SpaceX, which begins trading on the NASDAQ today at $135 a share. It follows the rocket satellite and AI company's initial public stock offering late yesterday, in which it raised $75 billion. Not only a record for an IPO, but more than three times the previous record, 2019. Market debut of oil giant Saudi Aramco. SpaceX says it plans to put its new money into AI infrastructure and new satellites. Adobe, the company best known to many as the maker of Acrobat and Photoshop, has posted record earnings backed by strong demand for its AI products, but concerned about the long-term cost of AI development and its potential to supplant the need for traditional software, help pull shares lower after hours. Adobe says its chief financial officer will leave the company next week. Its CEO is already preparing to leave.
16: Stock futures are higher ahead of the opening bell this morning. Great to have you along. Atlanta's morning news continues in just 2 minutes from now. You will hear traffic and weather, and you will hear about some big numbers on the National Mall and somebody, if they can find them, about to be in big trouble over them. It's 8:18.
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16: 821, Atlanta's morning news continues with traffic and weather. Let's start Triple Team Traffic with Ashley Frasca.
11: Really, the biggest traffic story all morning long has been the tractor-trailer fire cleanup with heavy-duty wreckers and crews still on the scene of 75 South past Forest Parkway, working in two right lanes, so two left lanes are open for you there. The northbound ride up through Henry County is not a bad one, and you got some brake lights now on the west side perimeter, 285 southbound, traveling past Hollowell Parkway, trying to ramp onto I-20. Updating the ride out of Gwinnett County this morning, Stephanie Stallworth.
26: You'll start the Northeast Corridor. Hadn't been too bad overall for you there today. Do have the volume in play coming in on 85 southbound, 316. Trying to get down towards Jimmy Carter Boulevard. A little stop and go at times as you approach 285. 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Next report at 830 from the Loud Security Systems Traffic Center. Triple Team Traffic 95.5 WSB.
5: Enjoy the sunshine, but stay cool today as we rise to a high of 92. Heat index values in the upper 90s, close to 100. An isolated pop-up shower or thunderstorm possible later on today, and staying quite warm for tonight with lows in the mid-70s. That's where we're starting right now, 76 degrees in Peachtree City. It's already 80 degrees in Stockbridge, 80 in East Point. Meteorologist Christina Upwards, 95.5 WSB.
16: Hey, Clark's got some homework for you. If you're traveling this summer, and you will get your assignment coming at 8:25, just less than 3 minutes from now. More news first, it's 8:22.
10: OpenAI is blaming China for an influence campaign to sour U.S. opinions over artificial intelligence and data centers. The AI giant says it caught Chinese-backed operatives using the company's ChatGPT to create content for a social media campaign.
9: Protests have been growing over the rapid growth of data centers needed to fuel the AI boom. House Republicans are asking President Trump to investigate China's alleged role in these campaigns.
10: Officials in Orlando are remembering the 49 lives lost in the Pulse nightclub massacre 10 years ago today. Orlando Mayor Buddy Dyer says this is always a tough week, but it's important to remember every year.
4: As we mark 10 years from the Pulse tragedy, we continue to honor the 49 angels, support the survivors, and stand with the families that have been forever impacted.
9: The shooting is the second most deadly mass shooting in U.S. history. More than 50 other people were injured in the tragedy.
10: Local and federal law enforcement are gearing up for intense security measures ahead of the weekend's UFC Freedom 250 event on the White House South Lawn. John Cohen reports those in the area will see a massive presence of uniformed officers, including snipers posted on surrounding buildings.
20: This event in particular, it's taking place at probably the most iconic location in the United States, the White House. There is a very close association with this event with the President of the United States, who's been targeted for 3 assassination attempts already.
9: The event is by invitation only, but those attendees will need to go through TSA-like security. Officials are also expected to deploy drones and barricades.
10: An investigation is underway after police in Washington, D.C. find a controversial series of numbers burned into the grass on the National Mall. Some believe the numbers are a threat against the president.
21: From above, the pattern appears to show the numbers 8647 in brown grass on the National Mall. In a statement, the U.S. Park Police say the cause of the discoloration has not yet been determined, but samples have been collected for testing.
9: Stephen Portnoy reports this comes just a couple months after the Justice Department obtained an indictment against former FBI Director James Comey. Last year, he posted an image on social media of seashells arranged to read 8647. He denies the allegation that he threatened to kill the president.
10: The White House takes new steps to potentially lower the cost of seafood for Americans.
22: Trump announced he's reversing regulations on the fishing industry to increase U.S. competitiveness with other countries. Some of those include expanding access to key fishing grounds in the Atlantic and Pacific Oceans.
9: Mark Mayfield reports the proclamation expands areas for commercial shipping to about 500,000 square miles in the Pacific. Some critics argue, though, the move could have a negative impact on the underwater ecosystem in key areas around Hawaii, Guam, and American Samoa. It's 8:24.
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23: You got a ticket to travel somewhere this summer? Well, I got an extra assignment for you. The nation's airlines are canceling flights at a much higher rate than normal. And some of these are something the industry denies happens, but they're known as economic cancels in the industry, where they realize they don't have enough people booked on a flight, and they mysteriously cancel it. Usually they do so a few days out. And often people don't know their flight's canceled till they go to check in for a flight one day out. Here's what I want you to know. If you booked a ticket way in advance, a couple of weeks out, I want you to check to make sure your flight is still scheduled to operate. And then again, 3 or 4 days before you're going, check to see if that flight's going, because in the summer, it's hard to get a replacement flight. But if you know ahead of time, it's much easier.
16: Thank you, Clark. Our top stories are coming at 8:30 here on Atlanta's Morning News. And our lead story will be a big lawsuit. It's coming out of that Gwinnett County bus hijacking 2 years ago. Who's suing who and why? When we continue. It's 8:26.
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16: It is 8:30. Good morning. I'm Chris Chandler. This is Atlanta's Morning News. Thank you for waking up with us. Our top local stories.
9: The daughter of a man killed during a commuter bus hijacking files a wrongful death lawsuit.
10: A violent confrontation at the airport lands a passenger in the Clayton County Jail.
16: These stories coming up in less than 90 seconds. First, let's get traffic and weather, starting with Ashley Frasco.
11: Just a little bit crowded on the downtown connector, 7585 northbound between University Avenue and I-20, and southbound coming down from 17th Street, and continuing to watch the brake lights in Clayton County headed to Forest Park. Big Rig Fire cleanup continues in the right lane, taking out half the interstate. 75 south, 2 left lanes are open past Forest Parkway. Next report at 840 from the Loud Security Systems Traffic Center. Triple team traffic, 95.5 WSB.
5: The summer sizzle continues today as we climb to a high of 92. But of course, we also have our friend the humidity. So the feels like heat index will be close to 100 today. We need to stay hydrated, stay cool. An isolated pop-up shower can't be ruled out for later on this evening. Staying warm for tonight with lows in the low to mid 70s. It's already quite warm in Conyers, where it's 81 degrees at this time. 81 in Stockbridge, 82 in Norcross. Meteorologist Christina Upwards, 95.5 WSB.
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0: A unit be advised that the bus camera did confirm that the male does have a gun sitting behind the driver in a blue shirt.
16: It was 2 years ago a man hijacked a Gwinnett County commuter bus, led police on a long chase that unfortunately cost one man his life. Well, now that man's daughter has filed a wrongful death lawsuit.
10: Jasmine Bird is suing Gwinnett County, the city of Atlanta, the contractor who operates the Gwinnett County Transit bus, and the bus's driver in connection to her father's death. Ernest Bird Jr. was on that Gwinnett Transit bus when it was hijacked in 2024. Authorities say Joseph Greer took control of the bus in downtown Atlanta and led authorities on a chase that ended in Stone Mountain. During the incident, police say Greer and Bird got into a struggle, and that's when Bird was shot and killed. Bird's daughter says her dad's death could have been prevented. Michelle Wright, 95.5 WSB.
16: Greer's still awaiting trial on numerous charges, including murder and 14 counts of aggravated assault and kidnapping. It is 8:32 now, and with more news, here are Austin Eller and Cheryl Castro.
10: Updating the conflict in the Middle East, President Trump calls off new military strikes and bombings on Iran, saying a deal to end the conflict is close. He says it could be signed as early as this weekend with Vice President Vance and Iranian officials, perhaps in Europe. National Security and Defense Analyst Mick Mulroy says all eyes are now on Iran.
3: If they do start talking about going to a designated place where this would be signed and the Vice President starts preparing to move, then I think people will increase their optimism that this is going to happen. Until they actually agree, I think people will wait and see.
9: Iran's foreign ministry says Iran has not reached a final conclusion. President Trump calls the deal very strong, though he says it remains a little conceptual. He says it would ensure Iran is blocked from ever developing a nuclear weapon. He also says the Strait of Hormuz will open up after the deal is signed.
10: Check back often. We will keep you updated on the conflict in the Middle East right here on 95.5 WSB and on the WSB radio app. Breaking news from the region when it happens.
9: As the IRS addresses an ongoing rat and roach infestation at an Atlanta office, its employees will be working from home.
7: The IRS acknowledges that the problem has created an uncomfortable work environment for employees, and National Treasury Workers Union President Denise Wells Gomez believes remote work is the best thing for staff and the exterminators.
12: So that you don't have to try to work around the employees. You can aggressively take care of what needs to be done.
7: The IRS isn't giving a timeline for how long employees will work remotely, but the agency says it is working to address the situation as quickly as possible. In Chamblee, Jonathan O'Brien, 95.5 WSB.
10: It's 8:34. Just in time for the summer, AAA launches its E-Ride Ready campaign to promote e-bike and scooter safety around Metro Atlanta. The Auto Club's Monterey Waiter says e-rides have spread so quickly that laws, infrastructure, and safety awareness have not kept pace.
13: We want to be able to give parents a guide to help them better understand the risk that comes with

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1: Head of the World Cup, he says the agency's already brought in transit officers from other cities to help patrols, and MARTA plans to boost recruitment after the World Cup.
2: A Cobb County dispensary looks to educate marijuana patients about changes to Georgia's medical cannabis laws that take effect next month. Cannabis-certified Dr. Tiffany Forbes says there are much higher dosage limits and many more qualifying conditions included.
3: Severe arthritis, severe insomnia, lupus, inflammatory bowel disease, all of those things will be added.
1: There are also several more ways to use it, including flower, which can be vaped but not smoked. She'll be answering questions at an event today from noon through 4 o'clock at Fine Fettel in Smyrna. It's 8:36.
4: Well, no, it's still not summer yet. Yes, we do have maybe triple-digit heat index readings coming for the weekend when Atlanta's morning news continues. In 3 minutes from now, meteorologist Christina Edwards is here with not just the weekend, but our exclusive 5-day forecast to Triple Team Traffic, and also who's throwing the book, boy, at Phil Mickelson and why. This portion of Atlanta's morning news is sponsored by, there we are, D. Geller and Son Jewelers. Sorry about that. It's 8:36.
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0: It's 8:40. This is Atlanta's morning news. I'm not sure where this is good news or bad news, but I am told to promote that on the Mark Arum Show coming up, the FBI will be in the studio. The FBI will be in the studio. Mark's show starts in about 25 minutes here on WSB. In the meantime, Atlanta's morning news continues with live team coverage of traffic and weather. Let's hit the northern burbs. What do you say, Ashley Frasca?
1: Looking at a little bit of volume on 85 South for those rolling out of Duluth. Down from Highway 316, it does let up around Indian Trail, and reports of debris on 285 eastbound past Buford Highway, causing a little bit of a delay there on the inner loop of the perimeter in Doraville. Pretty nice ride out of Cumming this morning on Georgia 400 South. 75 South, just a little bit of a crowd through Ackworth, making your way past 92 into the express lane entrance, so you don't even need it today. And an update on the work that's being done in Clayton County. Stephanie Stallworth.
2: Yeah, not much change in terms of lane configurations here. 75 South before Terra Boulevard, it was a truck fire early. Now they're working with the heavy duty wreckers to offload what it was carrying so they can get the trailer and the truck out of there. So that's going to be a little while longer. 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Triple Team Traffic, 95.5 WSB.
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4: Not quite 9 o'clock in the morning, and already many of us are starting off with temperatures in the low 80s. So we are already setting up for a hot day today, looking at a high of 92. With the humidity, the feels like heat index will climb to close to 100 degrees for today. So if you work outdoors, stay hydrated with plenty of water, perhaps some electrolytes. And if you can, take some breaks indoors in the air conditioning. Staying warm for this evening as temperatures settle to the mid-70s. Tomorrow, another hot day, partly cloudy with an isolated pop-up storm possible. Tomorrow's high is 91, heat index in the upper 90s. A little bit of relief on the way on Sunday in the form of scattered rain showers and thunderstorms. The extra cloud cover will keep temperatures in the mid to upper 80s through the afternoon. Scattered storms on the way for Monday and Tuesday as well, with highs in the low to mid 80s. As I mentioned, it's already 80 degrees in Villa Rica, 80 in Sandy Springs, 81 in Duluth. Meteorologist Christina Edwards, 95.5 WSB.
0: I tell you, Christina, I know everybody leaves work at different times, whatever job they have around town. You and I probably left about the same time yesterday. I stepped outside and it was like, yikes. It felt like the middle of summertime.
4: Exactly. It's like walking into like a damp sponge
0: really
4: or something
0: was.
4: Like that.
0: It was 11
4: so
0: o'clock
4: muggy
0: in the morning this time of year. Coming up, you will hear our money update. It's in about 4 minutes at 8:47, and we have the tale of tomato prices here in the middle of 2026. They are up. You may have noticed for yourself, but we will have the numbers, and you will hear traffic and weather coming up, too. It's 8:43.
5: An airline passenger is arrested after a fight breaks out inside Hartsfield-Jackson with a Frontier employee.
6: The Frontier Airlines manager refused entry onto a connecting flight to San Francisco for Christina Luan. Atlanta police report that she was under the influence and causing a disturbance. After flying in from New Jersey, Luan yelled at the manager and slapped her across the face. The manager then pushed her back and they started fighting each other. Both women were injured, but after being treated, Luan is spending more time in Atlanta at the Clayton County Jail. She's facing charges of simple battery, public drunkenness, and disorderly conduct. Mary Ryan Howarth, 95.5 WSB.
7: Police warn parents about a growing trend of criminals recruiting teens online to carry out crimes from murders to bombings. Annalie Berg's 16-year-old son was mistakenly shot and killed by another teen who was recruited online to carry out an assassination.
8: The kids did their dirty work for them, and then they just throw them away.
9: The 16-year-old hitman in this case was immediately caught, convicted, and sent to prison. So it's two young lives wasted.
5: Aaron Katursky reports online recruitment of teens to carry out crimes by criminal organizations is now one of the biggest crime problems in Europe and one that's coming to the United States.
7: Researchers at the University of Virginia are looking into a possible link between Medicare enrollment and the prevention and treatment of strokes. A team is talking with patients and analyzing the differences between traditional Medicare plans and Advantage Medical Coverage. coverage.
5: Nearly 72% of stroke patients in the U.S. are covered by Medicare insurance, so the study could make important recommendations to improve stroke outcomes. Researchers are using $200,000 in funding from the American Heart Association.
7: It's 844. A Lawrenceville man is convicted in a costly genetic testing fraud case.
10: Georgia's Attorney General says 47-year-old Avril Johnson pleaded guilty to two counts of Medicaid fraud. Johnson's scheme included $330,000 in false claims for genetic testing services that were never provided. He was sentenced to 10 years with one to serve in prison and the remainder on probation. Johnson must also pay restitution to the Georgia Medicaid program. Jordan Brown, 95.5 WSB.
5: The House fails to pass an extension of the Foreign Surveillance Act, meaning it's set to expire at midnight. The vote comes amid pushback to President Trump's pick of Bill Pulte as acting director of National Intelligence due to his lack of intelligence experience.
11: This is Trump and the White House understanding that FISA wasn't going to get through by the end of the week, and that even though Trump was saying that Bill Pulte would serve in an acting role, that really wasn't going to do him any favors on Capitol Hill. He needed to make a decision.
7: Catherine Falders reports now the president announces he's nominating Jay Clayton to fill the role permanently. Clayton is the former SEC head and a current U.S. attorney for the Southern District of New York.
5: An Atlanta-based company is making a move into data center construction, and it's expensive.
2: Brand Industrial Services is a scaffolding and industrial services company that does business as Brand Safeway. The company serves customers in oil and gas, power generation, civil infrastructure, and commercial construction. Brand Safeway is said to have reported sharply lower earnings on its heavy spending to push into the data center construction business. The results add to signs that higher costs are pressuring construction and industrial companies. On Bloomberg's Courtney Donahoe for 95.5 WSB.
7: Golfing great Phil Mickelson has now been kicked out of his California club.
12: His longtime club near San Diego confirms it has banned him. Golf Digest says it happened after Mickelson was accused of inappropriate contact with a female employee. An attorney for Mickelson says there is video evidence contradicting the allegations.
5: Hannah Batov reports Mickelson's photo was taken off the wall inside the clubhouse as a result of the incident. It's 8:46.
0: Coming at 8:50, you will hear the weekend weather and you will hear triple team traffic too. First, though, it's 8:47 now. Let's check your money. Sponsored by Jake Services. Here's Bloomberg's Andrew O'Day.
13: The hope for an end to the Iran war that swept Wall Street late Thursday after the president said strikes are canceled and a deal is near will not be included in today's big economic reading. But Bloomberg Economics still expects a small bounce from last month's record low measure of consumer sentiment. The University of Michigan index for early June follows the Fed Reserve's most recent beige book, showing consumers continuing to spend, although activity is diverging across income groups. I say tomato, you say inflation. Weather disruptions and major growing regions have driven up prices for tomatoes, and consumers should not expect much relief in the months ahead. U.S. tomato prices rose by about 40% between January and April and remain more than 30% higher than a year ago. Some Mexican states report prices more than double this time last year. Researchers at Wells Fargo say it's due to factors including weather extremes and U.S. tariffs on Mexican imports.
0: Stock futures are up, in fact, way up ahead of the opening bell about 40 minutes from now at 9:30. NASCAR Cup Series, Pocono this Sunday. It's the Great American 400 there. Denny Hamlin eyeing a third straight Cup victory. I just like saying Pocono mostly. When we continue in just 2 minutes on Atlanta's Morning News, got a new stall on the West Freeway. We'll get that from the Traffic Center. Meteorologist Christina Edwards has a hot weekend in store. And then why they have possibly moved a little too quickly, taking the Trump name off the Kennedy Center in Washington. It's 8:48. 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
0: 8:51, Mark Arum show starts in about 15 minutes. Mark's got Melissa Etheridge tickets to give away again, little big town tickets too. Let's get traffic and weather. We'll start on the West Freeway this time. Let's go to the traffic center. Here's Ashley Frasca.
1: A stalled flatbed truck right in the center lane of the West Freeway. I-20 eastbound past Six Flags and before Fulton Industrial Boulevard. No help with it yet. So you're on the brakes now as you leave Thornton Road and Lithia Springs. And reports that an animal was struck near Spaghetti Junction. I'm not sure how that happened, but Hero units are out with that trouble. 285 eastbound at the beginning of the ramp to I-85. They're blocking the right lane of that ramp. So that's the cause for the brake lights as you make your way over from Chamblee, Dunwoody, and starting before 141 Peachtree Boulevard. An update on the south side ride, Stephanie Stallworth.
2: It's a slow ramp approach on 285 headed eastbound to 75 South Clayton County. Two left lanes are open past the scene of the earlier truck fire. Travel advisory still in effect. You 675 or 1941 traffic. 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From the Loud Security Systems Traffic Center, Triple Team Traffic, 95.5 WSB.
4: Heat and humidity, that is basically what we're going to be dealing with today. Partly cloudy with a high of 92, heat index values closer to 100. Lows tonight stay quite warm in the low to mid 70s. Another hot day tomorrow with highs in the low 90s. Right now, 77 degrees in Kennesaw. It is 80 in Cumming, 82 degrees already in Tecula. Meteorologist Christina Edwards, 95.5 WSB.
0: Coming at 8:55, the money mindset that Clark Howard wants us all to adopt. Let's get more news first. It's 8:52.
7: Happening today, Elon Musk's rocket company SpaceX makes its debut on Wall Street. Both institutional and retail investors are expected to gobble up those 555.6 million shares priced at $135 each.
5: Musk is already the world's richest man, and he could become its first trillionaire. Musk says the company is going public to help fund efforts for more data satellites and data centers in space.
7: WSB recall alert. A baby teething toy sold on Amazon is under recall after reports of children choking on it. The Consumer Product Safety Commission says leaky pull-string teething toys violate federal toy rules.
5: The agency warns the silicone strings can reach the back of a child's throat and get stuck. Parents should take the toy away and ask the company for a free replacement.
7: The board of the Kennedy Center is making a last-minute appeal to stop the removal of President Trump's name.
24: Paperwork filed late yesterday asks for a stay of a judge's order to remove the
7: president's name from the building. A federal judge said the center violated federal law by adding Trump's name without congressional approval.
5: Tammy Trujillo reports the center's already removed Trump's name from its website, YouTube account, marketing materials, and other documents.
7: New from overnight, Taylor Swift is inducted into the Songwriters Hall of Fame. Swift is the youngest woman to earn the honor at age 36. Only Stevie Wonder was younger at age 32 when he was honored back in 1983.
5: In her 21-minute acceptance speech, Swift says it was easy to choose songwriting over everything else in her life, but she says she couldn't have done it without the support of her family. It's 8:54.
0: That sounds like a veiled swipe, giving the length of the speech.
5: Yeah.
0: 21 minutes. I guess that is quite a speech. Quite a speech. Let's hear from WSB consumer expert Clark Howard. He doesn't need 21 minutes here. Clark, sponsored by NG Windows.
3: Our relationship with money, your mindset, has such an impact, not necessarily on happiness, but can lead you to unhappiness. I mean, trying to compare yourself to somebody else who bought the new whatever, that's a bad recipe, because it can get you to spend money you shouldn't, and anxiety from what you owe will make you miserable. This is all about the tricks our mind plays on ourselves. Once you reach that point that you've really established good financial security, don't deprive yourself of little joys in your life either. And if you are somebody who's aspirational to not be stressed by money, you get that balance in your life by sometimes you don't buy something just because you want it, because then you're going to have to pay for it. Balance in life is important.
0: Thank you, Clark. Reminder here about the modified 285 closure this weekend, and not as big and wide as it was the last two times. They have shut down 285 for that weekend construction, but still possibly hasslesome for you depending where you need to be. Our traffic center will keep you up to date all weekend long. Alternate routes, what's happening where. That's Atlanta's morning news for this Friday and for this week. I'm Chris Chandler. I will be away visiting my folks next week. So Scott Slade will be in here with you starting at 5 a.m. Monday. Mark Arum's show starts just after the 9 a.m. news. He's going to be watching very carefully what happens on Wall Street once Elon Musk's IPO strikes here in just a little bit. Join Scott Monday morning starting at 5 a.m. when Atlanta's morning news returns. In the meantime, I'm Chris Chandler. Have a great weekend.
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7: Good morning to you in TGIF at 9 o'clock. I'm Cheryl Castro. News brought to you by Trajan Wealth. Our top local story, two suspects allegedly behind an attack on a contractor working at Atlanta's Public Safety Training Center are expected to surrender today to authorities. 39-year-old Katie Cloth from Colorado and 42-year-old Tyler Norman of Wisconsin face federal charges.
17: One is using fire and explosives to cause damage to property, essentially federal arson. And the second is intimidating individuals who are engaged in federally protected activity. Here, it's engaging in interstate commerce.
7: U.S. Attorney Theodore Hertzberg says the two are accused of launching explosives at the contractor's building in Cobb County. They were part of a larger group of protesters gathered outside of that facility. Well, it's shaping up to be another hot and humid day. Right now, we're at 77 degrees in Midtown. A heat index is soaring to 100 this afternoon. Atlanta's most accurate and dependable forecast is coming up. Updating the conflict in the Middle East at 9:01, President Trump now says a new peace deal with Iran could be signed as soon as this week. And he is backing off his threat to strike Iran.
18: The president making this claim at a Teller rally last night.
19: I don't know if you heard, but we ended the war with Iran today, and they have agreed never to have a nuclear weapon.
18: Yesterday morning, the president threatened to hit Iran, quote, very hard and seize Karg Island, the heart of the country's oil industry.
7: Karen Hua reports a source tells her there were breakthroughs in the talks with Iran, but Iran's foreign ministry says Iran has not reached a final conclusion. Well, beginning today, employees at an IRS office in Chamblee that grabbed headlines for a rat and roach infestation are working remotely as the agency addresses those problems.
20: The decision to allow employees to work from home is welcome news to union president Denise Wells Gomez. She says conditions here have been unbearable.
30: It's disgusting and it's nasty, and I'm just so disappointed that I work for an agency that would treat their employees with such disrespect.
20: In a statement, the IRS acknowledges this has created an uncomfortable environment for employees. There's no word on how long they will be working from home. In Chamblee, Jonathan O'Brien, 95.5 WSB.
7: The daughter of a man killed on a Gwinnett County commuter bus during a downtown Atlanta hijacking files a wrongful death suit. The woman is seeking the city of Atlanta and Gwinnett County, or she's suing them along with the transit contractor and bus driver. She says they contributed to the 2024 death of Ernest Byrd Jr. Now, authorities say the accused hijacker, Joseph Greer, got into a struggle with Byrd and shot him. The hijacking happened just moments after Greer witnessed another shooting inside the Peachtree Center's food court. A Smyrna dispensary is offering something of a class this afternoon. It's to educate new marijuana patients about changes to the state's medical cannabis law, which take effect July 1st. Cannabis certified Dr. Tiffany Forbes will be answering questions.
31: There can be great benefits to cannabis, but there can also be some adverse reactions as well. So having a certified doctor you can talk to and go over your medications is key.
7: As she says, some of the changes include more qualifying conditions plus higher dosage limits. She says Georgia will allow patients to vape flower and oil. The class happens at Fine Fettle on Paces Ferry Road. It's from noon through 4 this afternoon. The U.S. men's national team will take on Paraguay tonight at SoFi Stadium to begin their World Cup journey. It'll be the 10th time that the nations have faced off in a head-to-head history that stretches back to the very first FIFA World Cup in Uruguay back in 1986. 1930. Meanwhile, from the soccer pitch to the Hollywood Boulevard, Inter Miami co-owner David Beckham is getting his star on the Hollywood Walk of Fame today. The organizers are swapping the traditional red carpet for a green AstroTurf carpet. Beckham's wife, Victoria, also known as Posh Spice, will serve as guest speaker along with actor Tom Cruise. It is 9:03. The Mark Arum Show begins in less than 2 minutes. First, though, time for live team coverage of traffic and weather. We go to the WSB 24-hour traffic center. Ashley Fresca now.
0: Hey, good morning, Cheryl. We've had a tractor-trailer fire cleanup ongoing since about 5:36 o'clock this morning on 75 South past Forest Parkway. Crews are still working at it in those two right lanes, leaving only two left lanes open, so the ride is slow, ramping off of I-285 East, especially all the way back at Riverdale Road. And then look out for a stalled flatbed truck on the West Freeway. Police are now behind it. Center lane is blocked on I-20 eastbound, just past Six Flags and Riverside Parkway. An update downtown. Stephanie Stallworth.
1: Yeah, the vehicle ran out of gas out there within the HOV lane initially, 7585 northbound right near Edgewood. So be on the lookout for them. Try to get them off to the shoulder and get them some fuel so they can keep it moving. Otherwise, it's a little busy still north and south trying to get to and through the Grady Curve. From the Loud Security Systems Traffic Center, Triple Team Traffic, 95.5 WSB.
2: I'm WSB meteorologist Christina Edwards. Partly cloudy, hot and humid today with a high of 92. The humidity will make it feel more like 100 degrees through the course of this afternoon. A few pop-up showers where thunderstorms can't be ruled out, otherwise mainly dry for this evening. Lows tonight in the mid-70s. Tomorrow, partly cloudy with a high of 91.
7: And right now, mostly sunny, 79 degrees in Woodstock. You're at 80 in Suwannee, Decatur, 79. 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I'm Cheryl Castro, 95.5 WSB.
28: Welcome, friends, to what could be a legendary episode of The Mark Arum Show, kind of like the Merv Griffin Show. We've got so many guests. We're going to have FBI Atlanta in studio in 30 minutes talking about World Cup. George Estes from Channel 2 also going to join us live in studio in the 11 o'clock hour. We got political analyst Bill Crane. We're going to talk to Moe's from The Office. Dwight's cousin Moe's. Yeah, he's actually more than just a bit character in The Office, accomplished writer and producer. We're going to talk to him. The biggest IPO in stock market history is kicking off this morning in 24 minutes. SpaceX IPO valuation at $1.8 trillion. Stock price initially, I think, $135. We're going to talk to Jean-Patrick Barnet in Germany, working for Bloomberg News on this huge IPO. Deborah's got a pair of tickets to give away. Just a ton of stuff to talk about. An absolute blank ton of stuff to talk about. I do want to start, though, with breaking news. I was even aware that this happened yesterday.
3: Where is Hector?
28: But could we have an agreement to end the Iran war? President Trump announcing it yesterday. I had put my phone down and I picked it up and I was like, whoa, what the heck is going on? Could we have an end shortly to the Iran war? Let's kick off our coverage at the White House moments ago. CNN's Kristen Holmes. Kristen, what is known and what is not known about this possible agreement with Iran?
5: So this memorandum of understanding, we're getting some of the details here. And the details I'm about to read came from a diplomat who was briefed on the situation. We have not yet heard this from the United States or Iran officially. But here is what we are told is part of this MOU. One, a 60-day ceasefire would start immediately. And that includes everything. That includes Lebanon as well. The Strait of Hormuz would also reopen immediately. And they believe that 30 days after signing, traffic would be back up to its pre-war levels. The U.S. blockade on Iranian ports would be lifted and some sanctions would be lifted. But there is a caveat to that. Iran will have to continue to enter into these talks in good faith. And then here's, I want to read this to you directly. This is about nuclear. It says, the agreement, quote, satisfies all U.S. requirements on the nuclear issue. And that includes Iran pledging not to get a nuclear weapon, as well as the issue of Iran's stockpile of highly enriched uranium. President Trump was asked directly about that yesterday in regards to this memorandum and essentially said that this was a conceptualized idea of where they would be. So we're still waiting to see what these actual details look like. And Kate, as you noticed, look, we've been here before. We've heard President Trump threaten strikes and then call them off, saying a deal is imminent. And of course, there has been no deal. However, Yesterday, President Trump sounded pretty sure that this war was over. Take a listen.
19: I don't know if you heard, but we ended the war with Iran today, and they have agreed never to have a nuclear weapon.
3: Has the Supreme Leader approved this deal, sir?
6: I understand the answer is yes.
5: Of course, that would be a big deal if the Supreme Leader has signed off on this deal. A couple of things to note why this time might be different. President Trump says it's because of the strikes. He said that Iran was taking a pounding. But we have heard some signals from mediators that this time could be different. For example, Pakistan, who's been a key negotiator, they said that there has been progress achieved. We heard from other mediators saying that they were cautiously optimistic, specifically citing the fact that Qataris had been in Tehran, kind of trying to work through some of those sticking points on Tuesday and Wednesday. They say that helped get over the hump. And in terms of signing it, we are told now that this signing of this MOU could happen as soon as this weekend. They are looking at Geneva. Remember, those previous peace talks were scheduled for Pakistan. Now they're looking at Geneva. And we are told that Vice President J.D. Vance, as well as Steve Witkoff and Jared Kushner, would attend.
28: Kristen Holmes at the White House this morning. All right, so a lot to unpack right there. Now, this, as Kristen said, this is, and if this goes forward, it's not the end of the war, as President Trump said. It's an agreement of memorandum of understanding. We've used this phrase a lot in the last month. What that does is give both parties or all parties involved a 60-day negotiating window. So if Iran agrees to this memorandum of understanding, I understand President Trump is very excited about this, but that doesn't end the war. That just opens the negotiation period. And listen, we've talked about this. There's a lot of stuff to negotiate. Iranians want $20 billion in their assets unfrozen. They want all of their oil embargoes lifted. President Trump wants an agreement that they'll never have a nuclear war. I mean, there's some big stuff to be negotiated that could be a red line for both sides. So I understand the optimism from President Trump, but he said the war is over. We're not there yet. I hope we are, right? I hope eventually we get to the end of this war. But obviously, this is crazy because yesterday, Deborah, at this time, what were we talking about? President Trump on Truth Social saying, we're going to hit him. We're going to hit him hard tonight. And I was like, that's when we got off the air at noon. I was like, oh, wow, there's going to be it. And then a complete 180, President Trump saying the war is over. The war with Iran is over. Yet to be determined. We've been down this road before where we thought we had an off-ramp to end this war, but it seems like just reading the tea leaves and listening to Kristen's report there that this actually might be a legitimate agreement on that memorandum of understanding, which would then open up that window to negotiate. Now, if this memorandum of understanding, as far as I understand it, again, details still not confirmed from really either side, is that the Strait of Hormuz would open up immediately, which would be fantastic. Markets reacting fantastically to this news. Dow's up, S&P's up, and oil, Deborah, is dropping almost down 3% right now, $85 a barrel. Our buddy Robert Sherman is a correspondent covering the Mideast for News Nation. He just posted this on Instagram, checking with his sources on this breaking news with the Iran deal.
8: In between these two rounds of kinetic strikes that the United States carried out, diplomatic sources tell us that Qatar dispatched one of its most trusted envoys to Tehran to meet face-to-face with the foreign minister of Iran. Those talks went deep into the night Wednesday evening, focused on closing two gaps in these discussions. One, how the Strait of Hormuz will be opened, the logistics of that, the timing, the coordination with other countries, but also the diplomatic pathway towards the big conversation of the 60-day memorandum of understanding, the nuclear issue, laying out exactly how those talks would take place over a 60-day span. Those conversations, even if this deal is approved, would still have to be had. But both the Qataris and the Iranians, they say, walked away from the table feeling confident this was a deal that would be good for the Americans, would just require a sign-off from the Supreme Leader of Iran.
28: Waiting on that sign-off. No confirmation yet that I've been able to locate from the Supreme Leader or any of the facets of the Iran leadership that this is actually something that is coming to fruition. Sabrina Singh in London, what exactly do we know on the framework of this deal?
6: That's right. This is really an MOU, a memorandum of understanding to get to further negotiations, to get to a peace agreement. Now, President Trump yesterday said that the war has ended. That's not the case. I mean, just last night, U.S. Central Command actually shot down two drones that were targeting commercial ships in the strait. So this is still an active area where there is conflict taking place. But again, it's just an agreement to get to an agreement to further hash out conversations around Iran's nuclear program and the enriched uranium that's still sitting there. I think what was interesting, too, about the agreement yesterday is it kind of took Israel by surprise. Israel is not part of this agreement or potential agreement that could be negotiated. So that means that Israel could continue to still conduct operations in Lebanon because they're not a party signer, which, of course, is something that Iran wants to see immediately halted and wants this peace agreement to include Lebanon as part of the ceasefire.
28: That could be a big sticking point there, Sabrina Singh there in London, because Iran wants, among other things, again, we don't have the actual physical document. We never get to see that. But from the sources and the reporting, Iran wants a cessation of all military activity, all U.S. troops to get out of the region, and no more fighting in Lebanon. But as Sabrina mentioned right there, this is an agreement between the United States and Iran. Israel not a party to this agreement because Iran won't sit down at the same table with Israel. So could that be a stumbling point moving forward? Again, this memorandum of understanding would extend the ceasefire, reopen the Strait of Hormuz, and pave the way for talks on Iran's nuclear programming. A signing ceremony would most likely be held in Geneva, Switzerland, sources say. And I think President Trump said he's going to the G7, I believe, on Sunday night. Speaking of that, Sunday, we got that big UFC fight. John Decker, White House correspondent, is going to join us a little bit later and preview what's going to happen on the South Lawn of the White House. But I believe the schedule for the president is he's going to host the fight, the UFC fight at the White House. It's on his birthday this Sunday, and then immediately go into the G7, I think, in France. And if he's already in Europe, just, you know, tack on Switzerland and have some sort of a signing there. Very interesting stuff. Obviously, I'm tempering my enthusiasm. I've been down this road. I've been too excited behind this microphone in the last 70 days, thinking that this war could be coming to an end soon. But this, just on the surface, seems like there's real progress, at least to get to this memorandum of understanding to open up negotiations. Big, big story. A big story yesterday toward the close of the show, Deborah, we had that evacuation, the hazmat situation at the Pentagon. And I was like, oh, please don't be anything nefarious. Let it be someone cooking salmon in the microwave in the commissary. It wasn't that, but it wasn't anything nefarious. What was the deal at the Pentagon yesterday?
4: So it looks like it might have been somebody microwaving fish in the microwave because... they wouldn't give any specific details, yeah, like it was spilled ammonia and bleach or anything like that, or a fire alarm went off. They basically said that we heard about them being locked down. A couple people were sent out of the building. They said they followed protocols. They made sure that everything was okay. And there really was nothing wrong. There was no fire. There wasn't anything. So we don't even
28: basically know. Basically a false alarm, they
4: kind
28: said.
4: Of, yeah. We don't even know what the weird hazardous material, if it was. There's no other
28: good
4: details.
28: Well, that's great.
4: Everybody is safe.
28: Best case, that's what I said yesterday. Best case scenario, this was just nothing. Tad Lemire burning microwave popcorn. That would be, and it turned out good. But that was a scary, moment because we got the FISA expiring tonight at midnight. We'll update that story. President Trump announcing his new permanent nomination to replace Tulsi Gabbard. Will that move Congress to vote to extend the FISA? We'll go back to D.C. a little bit later in the show and update that. Really, so much to talk about. When we come back, we'll update our top local stories. A reminder, FBI Atlanta in studio at 9:35 talking about the World Cup. Right now... We got to check the ride on this Friday morning. Let's say hello and good morning to Mike Shields.
9: Hey, good morning, Mark. Not good in Clayton County as you make your way between Forest Park and Morrow. Once again, all lanes being held after a tractor trailer caught on fire around 5:30 this morning. The cleanup's been underway since, where the two left lanes have been getting by, but they're moving around equipment right now. So all lanes being held once again, 75 South, just before Terra Boulevard, exit 235. Delays back to 285. Also impacting 285 East, leaving Riverdale Road, working your way 2 miles to I-75. If you are by the airport, you can take Riverdale Road South. Also, other options for you off the 285 is 1941 Terra Boulevard, Jonesboro Road, or 675. All three alternates to avoid I-75 South out of Forest Park. 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
28: 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Is this real? Bun E. Carlos?
10: Yes, that is right.
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28: 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Deborah's got a pair of tickets to give away at 11 to see Melissa Etheridge and Winona Judd. And then at 11:37, another amazing musical prize pack to give away.
10: Yeah, Little Big Town's going to be at the Fox.
28: 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Let's update. This is a scam, and I don't want anyone getting scammed, especially the elderly, right? This is an elderly victim, Deborah. She got scammed. Apparently she thought she was buying gold, right? Gold prices are soaring through the roof. They were over 5,000 for a little bit. This is a different type of gold scam. And again, I hate it that it was an elderly woman that got scammed, but the scam itself is worth hearing about.
10: Yeah. So it was a 79-year-old widow, and she was convinced so she could buy this gold for a really good deal. But the person on the other end of the line just needed her social security number and some information and this bank stuff. So she went down to the bank and she was getting ready to wire $700,000 over to this scammer,
28: wow.
10: Right? Luckily, the banker is like, this seems a little bit weird.
28: I like that.
10: The banker realized, yeah, this woman's 79. Like, yeah, why is she spending this much money on gold? So the banker contacted the police. The police were able to realize, ma'am, this is a scam. But they went undercover and they sent another older person to meet the scammer. And instead of having a bunch of like gold coins ready,
28: bullion,
10: they met with a bunch of gold chocolate coins that you could buy like at the Kroger, yeah, the Publix, and the candy aisle. And that's how they were able to catch him.
28: That's amazing. That, I don't know if that's a Jewish thing or not, but we call them Hanukkah gelt.
10: I know what you're talking about, yeah, but I've seen other versions of that.
28: Yeah, absolutely. I grew up on that little chocolate candy. So they were going to scam this poor 79-year-old widow out of $700,000 by allegedly selling her gold coins, but they were chocolate wrapped in the gold coins. Peter Luger Steakhouse gives those to you at the end as well. Now, who does a little gold chocolate? Yeah, just don't scam them. Was that the FBI that busted it?
10: No, a local
28: okay,
10: sheriff.
28: Because the FBI is going to be in studio coming up after the news at 9:35 talking about World Cup. Sad news. I am a huge fan of fairs, fair food, state fairs. Every fall, Maya and I go to Connecticut and go to either the Goshen Fair or the Harwinton Fair with my parents. And for me, it's all about the food. You know, apple crisp with soft serve ice cream, fried dough pizza. I just love fair foods. So I was actually kind of excited about the Great American State Fair celebrating our nation's 250th birthday, this big event that was going to be going on in D.C. But apparently a lot of states are dropping out of the Great American State Fair.
10: Yeah, so on National Mall, every state is supposed to basically have its own little tent, and it'll be like, this is Georgia, yeah, maybe show some peaches, the dogs, whatever
28: it is.
10: I
28: love that.
10: Yeah, so every state was going to have it. Some states are just not feeling it, though, so a couple states have pulled out. Missouri is one of them. South Carolina is potentially in. Texas is okay.
28: Massachusetts.
10: Oregon, Washington, North Carolina, Pennsylvania. They all decided, you know, we don't want to take part in this, which I don't know why. It seems like a fun thing.
28: I think
10: to
28: some
10: do.
28: Of them it was cost. And some
10: set up a tent.
28: I don't know. You got to travel.
10: Well, actually, they give them the tent in a little spot. All they have to do is take the representatives.
28: I love that idea, though. You know, 50. Or if you want to include Puerto Rico, 51 tents, and then you just have one food to represent your state.
10: Just one.
28: Just one.
10: So just cheese for
28: Wisconsin.
10: Because
28: that's a lot of food. So would you do cheese curds?
10: Oh, it would have. Ooh, cheese. Not, don't want to waste them on strangers. But yes, cheese curds.
28: What would the Georgia be?
10: Peaches? Blueberries? Cornbread? What do you have for? Ooh, what do you have
2: peanuts?
10: For?
28: Yeah.
10: Peanuts.
28: Yeah. Let me think about that. Connecticut would be the Connecticut lobster roll, hot with butter. That would probably be it.
10: Or lemon pepper wings.
28: Or New Haven there you go. Deborah, star of the show. All right. Cheryl's got your news, weather, and traffic in two. When we come back, the FBI in studio next on the Mark Arum Show.
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29: Good morning at 9:30. I'm Cheryl Castro. News brought to you by Beaver Toyota of Cumming. Our top story, it's updating the conflict in the Middle East hours after President Trump declares the U.S. has, quote, ended the war and made a great deal with Iran. We are hearing about an incident in the Strait of Hormuz.
30: President Trump said that he was calling off strikes on Iran because the U.S. and Iran were getting close to a peace deal. But then overnight, U.S. forces were forced to shoot down two Iranian attack drones, now raising questions once again on where these negotiations stand and when exactly this conflict will end.
29: Rachel Scott reports President Trump says an official signing ceremony could take place this weekend, maybe in Europe, involving Vice President Vance and Iranian officials. Iran, though, has not confirmed any such deal. The daughter of a man killed during a hijacking of a Gwinnett County commuter bus is filing a wrongful death lawsuit.
31: Jasmine Bird's dad, Ernest Bird Jr., was shot and killed during the incident, which started in downtown Atlanta and ended in Stone Mountain back in 2024. Joseph Greer allegedly took control of the transit bus, leading police on a chase. Authorities say at some point Greer shot Bird during a struggle. Bird's daughter is suing both the city of Atlanta and Gwinnett County, along with the transit contractor and the bus driver, saying they all contributed to her father's death. Meanwhile, Greer is currently in custody facing murder charges. Michelle Wright, 95.5 WSB.
29: Georgia's attorney general says a Lawrenceville man is convicted in a case of genetic testing fraud.
32: 47-year-old Avril Johnson pleaded guilty to two counts of Medicaid fraud. The scheme involved $330,000 in false claims for genetic testing services that were never provided. A DeKalb County judge sentenced Johnson to 10 years with one to serve in prison. He also has to pay restitution to the Georgia Medicaid program. Jordan Brown, 95.5 WSB.
29: The White House is filing a court order to remove President Trump's name from the Kennedy Center in Washington.
30: The president's name is supposed to come down and be removed from the Performing Arts Center by today, but late yesterday, the Justice Department filing a notice of appeal challenging a ruling that found the attempt to rename the center was illegal.
29: Mary Bruce reports the Justice Department is arguing that removing Trump's name now would, quote, impede the center's fundraising efforts. WSB Big Business News. One of the biggest IPOs ever hits today.
33: SpaceX is making its Wall Street debut today, the biggest initial public offering in history. It's expected to turn Elon Musk into the world's first trillionaire. The company has priced 555 million shares at $135 apiece, a valuation of nearly $1.8 trillion.
29: Hannah Batah reports more than 4,000 current and former employees are expected to become millionaires. A $30 monthly membership program is coming to Waymo, but Atlanta will have to wait a little bit longer.
2: Google's robo-taxi business will be offering the new program on an invite-only basis. Called Waymo Premier, it promises faster pickup times and credits toward future rides, among other perks. To start, the company says invites will go out to passengers in San Francisco, Los Angeles, and Phoenix. Over time, it plans to offer the membership in more cities where the Waymo app is active. Currently in Atlanta, Waymo is available through Uber. I'm Bloomberg's Gina Cervetti for 95.5 WSB.
29: 9:33, time now for live team coverage of traffic and weather. 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
3: And Cheryl, progress being made as you leave Forest Park in tomorrow after a tractor trailer caught on fire after 5:30 this morning. Since then, the cleanup's been underway, and here we are almost 4 hours later. The cleanup underway with two right lanes blocked, but they are actively picking up the cones. Going to try to get this down to just one right lane blocked, and hopefully all together to the right shoulder. Delays continue on 285 east, leaving Riverdale Road 2 miles to I-75. You can take Riverdale Road south into Riverdale as wide alternate, 1941, Jonesboro Road, or even I-675. Alternates to avoid that as well off of 285. And on the west freeway, stalled tractor trailer remains in a second left lane, I-20 eastbound, right past Riverside Parkway exit 46. Delays start back at Thornton Road. From the Loud Security Systems Traffic Center, Triple Team Traffic, 95.5 WSB.
4: I'm WSB meteorologist Christina Upwards. Partly cloudy, hot and humid today with a high of 92. The humidity will make it feel more like 100 degrees through the course of this afternoon. A few pop-up showers or thunderstorms can't be ruled out, otherwise mainly dry for this evening. Lows tonight in the mid-70s. Tomorrow, partly cloudy with a high of 91.
29: Right now, 80 degrees in Kennesaw's Woodstock. You're at 80 degrees as well. 81 in Norcross. More news at 10 o'clock. 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I'm Cheryl Castro, 95.5 WSB.
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6: We got to represent. We've always been in the World Cup, but we never made it far.
28: Those are World Cup fans out in Los Angeles. The World Cup has begun. What

0: Welcome back to Yeah, That's a Pepper Thing. First up, we've got Harrison wrapping his Dr. Pepper in a tiny quilt so it feels at home. Oh, how tender. That's a Pepper Thing! And over to Becca, who's whispering affirmations to her can.
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0: 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It's a Pepper Thing!
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4: 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Coming up in 1 hour, political analyst Bill Crane's going to join us live, breaking down the Georgia races here for the governorship and the Senate. George Estevez from Channel 2 is going to join us live in studio in 11 o'clock hour. 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
5: Where is
4: it's Henry? Official, ladies and gentlemen. We have the world's... There's a shouty bell. The world's first trillionaire, it's official, Elon Musk is now a trillionaire. Stock market just opened. I told you earlier, the largest IPO in stock market history launched 8 minutes ago. SpaceX selling for $135 a share. The company valuation or the stock's going to be sold adding up to $1.7 trillion. Bottom line, Elon Musk has just become the world's first trillionaire. I thought I was excited because that direct deposit hit, Deborah. I looked at my app and I was like, all right.
6: Yes, Donut Friday.
4: Yes, Donut Friday. Can pay for donut. And then Elon Musk is a trillionaire. Anyway, we're going to talk to someone from Bloomberg News, Jean-Patrick Bonnet from Bloomberg News at 11:05 on this historic, two historic stories, biggest IPO ever and Elon Musk becoming the world's first trillionaire. As promised, joining us live in studio, our good friends from FBI Atlanta, Tony Thomas and Special Agent Aaron Hope. Aaron, agent, what do I address you?
7: Hey, good morning.
4: Doctor?
7: No, you know what? Aaron's fine.
4: Yep,
7: I'm happy to be here. Thank you.
4: Are you happy? Because we got the World Cup starting, and I would imagine you folks at FBI Atlanta are going to be working 24/7 around the clock here.
7: Yeah, absolutely. You know, this has been an endeavor going on now for upwards of a year, and it's not just the FBI. I mean, lots of state, local law enforcement, public safety, fire department. I mean, this endeavor has been going on for quite a while. So, I think the exciting part is that we are finally here.
4: Yeah.
7: You know, yesterday was kind of that first kickoff day. So we're ready to jump into it.
4: I would imagine the planning began as soon as we got word that we'd be a host city, right? There was 100%. Probably an email sent out inside the office at the FBI like, listen, ladies and gentlemen, we got a big event coming. We need to start working on this now.
7: 100%. Yep.
4: Yeah. And you mentioned a lot of inter-agency work on this. One of our analyst, Brad Garrett, he's a crime and terrorism analyst for ABC. He didn't give any details, but he said he's been helping, I don't know, you or other agencies down here getting ready for the World Cup, because no apologies to, American football fans or baseball fans or NBA fans like my New York Knicks, but this is the biggest sporting event in the world. It's the World Cup and it's here in our backyard.
7: 100%. And you know, furthermore, this is one of the largest endeavors that the FBI has taken on.
4: Oh, okay.
7: Especially with, you know, counter drone work and everything else. As a matter of fact, last night I was reading an email, and this is by far the largest endeavor that we've taken on when it comes to drone mitigation and identifying drones and ensuring the safety of the community. But that's our part.

0: Again, the city as a whole has taken on so much work.
1: I'm glad you brought that up, Special Agent, because, you know, everyone's focused on, oh, Mercedes-Benz Stadium, and we've got, I'm excited for, what is it, the food truck corridor, Deborah, right? They're blocking off a street, and it's all sure. food trucks. But this is a metro-wide endeavor, right? This isn't just downtown around Mercedes-Benz Stadium.
0: Correct. And so, you know, we're going to be not only at Mercedes-Benz Stadium, but Centennial Park. And then there are going to be fan events taking place everywhere, you know, on the Beltline, you know, up in Gwinnett and Alpharetta. And then there's going to be practice facilities at Kennesaw State University and at the Atlanta So this is going to spread out across the entire region. So it's definitely going to be impactful to a lot of people.
1: I would just speaking off the cuff here, but it just occurred to me, like if the World Cup was being held in Italy or France this year, and the United States sends their team there, the United States U.S. men's soccer team would have like a security detail with them. Are we seeing that from the clubs that are coming in to play here from other nations? Do they have their own kind of security, and do you have to work with them?
0: That's correct. And so every team's going to have some level of security and escort as they kind of go throughout the country. And again, that's just to ensure the safety and security for those teams, and ensure that that they're able to focus on their craft while they're here. You know, and of course, we don't want anything to happen to them while they're here. So,
1: We've been talking. Geez, ever since the announcement, Deborah is a huge football fan. So we've been doing World Cup, World Cup, World Cup. And a lot of the stories, unfortunately, Deborah, have been about scams, like warning folks that are going to the games or the events that there are a lot of scamsters out there. Is there anything you want to underline or highlight for folks that are going to go to the festivities?
0: Sure. So obviously, you know, use reputable sources, you know. So if you're purchasing tickets online, you know, go through, someone that you trust, you know, go through the official FIFA website. And then just be mindful, you know. I mean, with so many fans coming to the area and all the excitement, people tend to drop their guard, you know. And so we just want to be sure that, you know, folks are paying attention, you know, keeping an eye on their bank accounts, making sure that, you know, they're just using and exercising a little bit of caution as they conduct transactions or as they interact with new vendors and things like that.
1: Is there concern for foreign visitors that are coming to the city maybe for the first time that aren't fluent in English, that they might be prime targets for scamsters? And what concerns does the FBI here in Atlanta have about that segment of the population?
0: Sure, absolutely. And so we obviously want to protect everyone, right? So, you know, both folks here and in our community and then visitors to our community. And so there's certainly going to be some challenges with that. Please reach out to the FBI. We have a website, FBI.gov. If you have any questions, there are several other government websites that you could take a look at just to ensure that you're getting the best information. And then obviously we're going to be leveraging social media just to make sure that we're putting messaging out there. So as we see trends, we'll address those trends on social media. So please take a look at our social media sites.
1: Special Agent Aaron Hope from the FBI joining us live in studio on the Mark Arum Show. As we mentioned, like an all hands on deck situation. I'm envisioning an undercover Tony Thomas in a Hawaiian shirt
2: That's
1: and
2: dangerous.
1: Cargo shorts on MARTA trains, just making sure everything. Are we going to see plain clothes? Are we going to see uniformed FBI agents? What's the? Don't give away anything. You know, no
0: sure.
1: trade
0: no,
1: secrets.
0: Absolutely.
1: But what's the game plan?
0: So the game plan's all of the above, right?
1: Yeah.
0: We're going to leverage all of our resources, you know, to ensure that we are protecting our visitors, the community, fans, and everything else. So you know, anything that you can imagine, all of those resources, we're not stopping in terms of resource dedication to this.
1: And for folks that aren't soccer fans, and you know, someone listening right now in ball grounds, like this doesn't impact me at all. How long is the World Cup going to be here, and when will things get back to normal?
0: So here in Atlanta, 39 days, right?
1: Wow.
0: So, yep, started yesterday. We've got 38 days left to go. And so those 38 days are going to be inclusive of 8 matches, as well as a variety of FIFA-sanctioned fan festivals in Centennial Park. And so thousands of people are going to be gathering, and we'll be pretty, you know, prepared and excited to host all those folks.
1: Tony?
2: And one of the biggest things we're worried about are the drones.
1: Yeah.
2: Because
1: no fly zone, no drone
2: fly zones all over the metro area right now. FAA controls that. But yesterday alone, just day one, 13 drones violated those TFRs.
1: Really?
2: Our special squads that are out there use techniques, seized three of them.
1: Okay.
2: Brought them down, seized three of them. But you can, that's a felony.
1: Yeah.
2: $100,000 fine,
1: oh
2: potentially.
1: My gosh.
2: And a whole, he can describe all the other penalties.
1: Well, Deborah,
2: but that's what we're mainly worried about. You don't know what's on those drones.
1: Yeah, we try to get the word out because there's that drone community that loves their drones,
2: right.
1: But it's just like there are certain like sporting events, like you can't fly your drone over Truist Park or et cetera. But this is legitimate big boy charges if you're flying a drone. Where again? What's the area?
0: Sure. So we've implemented a TFR, essentially a no-fly zone around Centennial Park and around Mercedes-Benz Stadium
1: okay.
0: for the duration of the event. Go onto the FAA website to receive that information. If you're flying a drone, it's your responsibility to know that information, similar to if you're driving a car, right? So, know what your rules and regulations are. But
1: do you have landmarks there? I'm thinking, all right, don't fly on one south of the Varsity or north of Old Turner Field.
0: Like, sure. So in essence, it's about a mile.
1: Okay.
0: So if your drone is up in the vicinity of a mile of the stadium
1: yeah.
0: or of Centennial Park, we will be made aware of it real time, and we will take action real time.
1: Final quick question, Special Agent Aaron Hope. FISA expires at midnight tonight. Your thoughts? I'm kidding. Don't answer that question. I'm totally kidding.
2: You're gonna make me jump in.
1: Yeah, no, good job. Yeah, yeah. You say nothing. Say nothing. That is a big story, though. We're gonna follow throughout the day here on 95.5 WSB. FBI.gov for all information on World Cup precautions, safety, what you can do, what you can't do, and then hopefully we'll see pictures on FBI.gov of Tony in the undercover outfit with the Hawaiian shirt and the cargo shorts. Deborah, I need a Photoshop of that, please. 9:48 on the Mark Arum Show. So good to see you guys. Stay safe, and thanks for keeping us safe. When we come back, we're going to talk to Cousin Moe's from The Office, Dwight's cousin. He's actually a filmmaker, a writer, a producer, very accomplished fella. He's going to join us live after we check the ride around town at 9:48. Live with the latest, here's Mike Shields.
3: And Mark, good news in Clayton County as you leave Forest Park in tomorrow. After 4 hours of lanes blocked, the tractor-trailer fire cleanup now moved to the right shoulder, 75 southbound, just before Terra Boulevard exit 235. Still dealing with a stall-out tractor-trailer in the second left lane on the west freeway. I-20 eastbound as you get past Riverside Parkway exit 46. A new crash in Gwinnett County, 85 southbound at Pleasant Hill Road exit 104. That's in the second left lane. 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
1: .954 on the Mark Arum Show. That is the theme song for Field of Dreams, which co-starred Timothy Busfield. He's had his issues. What's the latest with Timothy Busfield?
18: Oh, we haven't really heard an update,
1: yeah.
18: Have we?
1: I don't know. I don't know if I should have picked that. I just wanted to play baseball music because we're going to talk to two sports fans, we hope, in the next minute or so. While I have a second, a reminder that Deborah's got two pair of tickets to give away today. Coming up after the news at 11, a pair of tickets to see Melissa Etheridge and Winona Judge. And then at 11:37, a pair of tickets to see
18: Little Big Town at the Fox.
1: Little Big Town at the Fox Theater. So two chances to win here on 95.5 WSB. Coming up after the news at 10, we're going to have the very latest on the big development, a possibility of an agreement between the United States and Iran. Signing what we're being told, and we've known this phrase for a while, memorandum of understanding. If that is agreed to, that would open up a 60-day window to further talks and hopefully get an end to the war. Deborah, let's update one quick FIFA story, since we just had the FBI in talking about the World Cup. A woman, not in Atlanta, I think this was up in New Jersey, spent $8,000. She thought she was buying World Cup tickets, but instead she bought...
18: She bought a parking pass. She thought she was going to surprise her son. Like, okay, this is going to be your Christmas present. She was about to drop a grand, basically, on tickets for her son, which was fine. You know, that's what parents do for their kids. And when she realized she made the purchase, they charged her an extra $8,000 for a parking pass.
19: Oh, what?
18: Yeah.
1: Now, how much was that a legit, like, does parking passes cost?
18: I have no idea what it is to park in New York. I always take MARTA. Thank you very much. So I have no idea what a parking pass is, but I know for big events, they can be very expensive. Also, depending on how close you are to the stadium, it gets a little bit more expensive. They weren't going to refund her, but they eventually did.
1: All right. She's obviously a big fan of soccer. Speaking of big fan, that is the newest work by our next guest, Michael Schur, Joseph Panosky. Gentlemen, we got 30 seconds. But whatever you want to plug, plug away. You got 30 seconds, my friends.
20: Well, we have this book out called Big Fan. Joe and I went to sporting events all over the country, all over the world, really. Hockey, football, soccer, everything you can think of. And we wrote about it from a fan perspective, trying to figure out what it is about fandom that's so fun and unites us all and brings us all together. And it's out in stores now.
1: Well, I'm a big sports fan, and I'm a big fan of both of you. And I want to spend like 3 hours talking with you, but can we reschedule and get you on for like 6 minutes at some point so we can go a little in-depth on your book, your works, and your resumes?
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1: Art Sears, if you're listening, I want these gentlemen back on because I'm huge fans, and I'm sure I'm going to love Big Fan wherever you buy books. 9:57 on the Mark Arum Show. Sorry about that. That's just the way. That's live radio, Deborah. Live radio. But Big Fan, I'm sure it's amazing. Amazing. News, weather, and traffic in 3. Sabrina has that. Moy, come back. What's the future of FISA? What's the future of the Iran war? And in case you just joining us, the world's first trillionaire just minted. SpaceX IPO has launched. We'll see how that's doing as we check the markets next on the Mark Arum Show.
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26: Hi there, you made it to Friday. It's 10 o'clock. I'm Sabrina Cupid. 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It is going to be hot and humid today. The heat index this afternoon could hit 100, says WSB meteorologist Christina Edwards. Dr. Casilda Batema, a neurologist, says it's important to keep an eye out for those who look like they may be experiencing a heat illness.
0: It's very important that if we see anybody in the street with slurred speech or confusion, that is a sign of heat stroke. Those patients, we should call 911 immediately. Those patients sometimes appear so confused that they don't actually know that they have a heat stroke.
2: All right. So during this extreme heat, the CDC recommends staying hydrated, avoid alcohol or drinks high in sugar and sodium. CDC saying signs of the body overheating includes muscle cramping, shortness of breath, dizziness, and headaches. We'll have Atlanta's most accurate and dependable forecast coming your way in just a couple of minutes. Well, this is the last day of early voting in Georgia's primary runoffs, which will decide the candidates for key races come November. The biggest runoffs, the governor's race between Burt Jones and Rick Jackson, and of course the Senate race for Republicans Mike Collins and Derek Dooley. Election day itself is next Tuesday. We, of course, will be following and bring you the results, so be sure and check back. Stay with us for updates here on 95.5 WSB. Update on the conflict in the Middle East now. An incident overnight in the Strait of Hormuz just hours after President Trump claimed that the U.S. had, quote, ended the war and made a great deal with Iran. Rachel Scott following the situation from the White House.
3: Talk about whiplash over the last 24 hours. President Trump said that he was calling off strikes on Iran because the U.S. and Iran were getting close to a peace deal. But then overnight, U.S. forces were forced to shoot down two Iranian attack drones, now raising questions once again on where these negotiations stand and when exactly this conflict will end.
2: And be sure and stay with us. Any new developments, you're going to hear about them first here on 95.5 WSB and on the WSB radio app. The FBI taking down 13 fake job sites tied to suspected Chinese agents targeting U.S. military and defense workers.
5: The DOJ says the sites post as consulting firms and advertise jobs for people with security clearances. The fake recruiters used phony profiles and easy money job offers to get sensitive U.S. information. The FBI says the sites are disabled and now show federal warning pages. The Chinese embassy in Washington denies the claims. I'm Tammy Trujillo.
2: An Atlanta-based company is making a move into data center construction, and it is expensive.
6: Brand Industrial Services is a scaffolding and industrial services company that does business as Brand Safeway. The company serves customers in oil and gas, power generation, civil infrastructure, and commercial construction. Brand Safeway is said to have reported sharply lower earnings on its heavy spending to push into the data center construction business. The results add to signs that higher costs are pressuring construction and industrial companies. I'm Bloomberg's Courtney Donahoe for 95.5 WSB.
2: All right, there is a recall this morning that new parents need to hear about. The Consumer Product Safety Commission recalling a baby teething toy that was sold on Amazon. It poses a choking hazard. It's the leaky pull string teething toys. The silicone strings can reach the back of a child's throat and get stuck. Parents should take the toy away and ask the company for a free replacement. Let's take a look at the markets. The Dow right now is up 135 at 50,984. NASDAQ is down slightly, and the S&P is in positive territory. It's time now for a look at your roads. Let's turn now to the WSB 24-hour traffic center and say good morning to Stephanie.
7: Hey, good morning, Sabrina. I got that stalled pickup truck. It's 85 southbound Pleasant Hill Road getting pulled onto the rollback. It's in the second lane from the left, so watch for them. Also, the tractor-trailer fire cleanup from all morning long completely cleared. No signs of it left 75 south near Terra Boulevard. From the Loud Security Systems Traffic Center, Triple Team Traffic, 95.5 WSB.
19: I'm WSB meteorologist Christina Edwards. Partly cloudy, hot and humid today with a high of 92. The humidity will make it feel more like 100 degrees through the course of this afternoon. A few pop-up showers or thunderstorms can't be ruled out, otherwise mainly dry for this evening. Lows tonight in the mid-70s. Tomorrow, partly cloudy with a high of 91.
2: We have 82 degrees in Johns Creek. It's 83 in Forest Park. Woodstock, you have 81 degrees right now. We'll have more news at 10:30. Breaking news when it happens. I'm Sabrina Cupid, 95.5 WSB.
1: Welcome back to the show and a good Friday morning to you. Mark Arum here, you there. It's 10:04, 4 minutes after 10 o'clock. 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Whole fam with us today. Gracie Award-winning Deborah, executive producer of the program. Ocean Spray.
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1: Chris, screening your calls. And on the other side of the takeout window, we find none other than Down South Vinny. We'll work on the timing there. I like the Ocean Spray sounder, though. Let's see. Coming up in 30 minutes, political analyst Bill Crane is going to join us live. The very latest on the big elections here in Georgia. We got the runoffs to the Republican Senate seat and governor seat. Bill with the latest ratings there. We're going to go in-depth. Again, the breaking news. I can't believe this, Deborah. Who was the first billionaire? Like, legit billionaire. Not like, oh, adjusted for 1987 dollars, John Rockefeller. No, like, who's the first billionaire? Because 35 minutes ago, the world's first trillionaire was minted, and his name is Elon Musk, as the SpaceX IPO hit Wall Street. I should check to see what the markets are doing right now. Dow's up 150, NASDAQ's down 75, oil's down 1%. So we'll keep an eye on that. We're going to talk to someone from Bloomberg News at 11:05 about that SpaceX IPO and the world's first trillionaire. Does it say who's the world's first billionaire?
18: It does say Rockefeller.
1: All right.
18: Yep.
1: So he legit had a billion dollars. Yep. All right. Good for them. Rockefeller. Rockefeller Records. Did he start Rockefeller Records? No, not a different Rockefeller.
4: You
1: know. All right. The headline, the big story this morning, we started the show, was that President Trump said yesterday the war's over, that Iran has reached an agreement to end nuclear weapons, and we were all over the story. We went to the White House, memorandum of understanding. Again, I said, pump the brakes a little bit. It's not the end of the war. An agreement for this memorandum of understanding. Lo and behold, 60 minutes later, we have this on Truth Social from President Donald J. Trump. Quote, the terms that Iran leaked out to the fake news have nothing to do with the terms that were agreed to in writing. What they said, including their weak and pathetic statement on having a deal, bears no relation to the truth. Very dishonorable people to deal with. With them, there is no such thing as dealing in faith. Good faith. Amazing. Exclamation point. Also, they totally rebuffed drone attack last night against Indian ships, leaving the Hormuz Strait. Is totally unacceptable. President Trump ends the post. They better get their act together and fast. President Donald J. Trump. So, I was hopeful, right, that I wanted this to actually happen. And it sounds like now it might not happen. From yesterday, we played the audio. President Trump said the war's over. He said unequivocally the war is over. Might not be the case right now. Let's go to the very latest. Moderating that social post that President Trump just posted. Let's go back to Kristen Holmes covering this breaking news at the White House. Kristen, what's the latest?
8: Yeah, and Wolf, we're going to get to what he's saying in a second, but I do want to explain how we got here and what it is that he is referring to, because we had gotten a readout of this memorandum of understanding from a diplomat who had been briefed on what was in this document, and some of the key points were this: that it would be a 60-day ceasefire that would include everything, Lebanon included, that the Strait of Hormuz would be opened immediately, and that pre-war levels of traffic would begin again within 30 days, that the U.S. blockade of ports and some Iranian sanctions would all open up as part of this deal, and that it satisfies all the U.S. requirements on the nuclear issue. So that is what we had been reporting. Then we had Iran come out, state media, and give their version of the deal, which looks significantly different. And there are a couple of points in there that are likely to make President Trump angry. One of them, they would not commit to ceding control over the Strait of Hormuz. And the other is that frozen funds, these frozen assets that have been a point of contention for President Trump, they say, Iranian state media, and of course, keep in mind the source here, that the agreement would demand the release of $24 billion in those frozen funds. So now you have President Trump reacting to this, essentially saying that the terms that Iran leaked to the fake news media have nothing to do with the terms that were agreed to in writing. What they said, including their weak, pathetic statement on having a deal, bears no relation to the truth. And with them, there is no such thing as dealing in good faith. I assume what he's talking about when he talks about their weak and pathetic statement on the deal is the fact that we had heard that the response to the deal, or the response to President Trump, was that the text still requires review and finalization. They have been saying that it has not been signed off on. President Trump, of course, saying that everybody was in agreement. So that is what is happening now. And again, we've been down this path before. President Trump says a deal is imminent, and then we see a situation like this where one of the sides starts to backpedal and it all falls through. So we'll see what's going to happen now. U.S. officials are still cautiously optimistic.
1: Kristen Holmes at the White House moments ago. Again, President Trump, they better get their act together and fast. So we went from President Trump saying the war is over to not so fast. but they better get their act together fast. Obviously, this is a fluid story, a developing story. If we get any further updates from the White House or from Truth Social, we'll, of course, bring them to you live here on 95.5 WSB. In the meantime, in between time, joining us from ABC News, educational correspondent with a great story here. This is Bethany Braun Silva. Bethany, good morning. I'm really fascinated by the story. If we go back to May 6th of this year, Georgia Governor Brian Kemp extended the cell phone ban law here in the state of Georgia. It was K through 8. Now it's going to expand to through up and through 12th grade in high school. Doesn't take full effect till 27 to 28, but Georgia's not the only state that's doing this. And getting some data now on how these cell phone bans have been going in other states. Good morning. Thanks for your time. What can you tell us?
4: Yes, the biggest takeaway here is that teachers and educators are reporting that their classrooms feel different. They're reporting fewer distractions, more participation, more face-to-face interaction among students. And here in New York, educators that were surveyed after the first year of the statewide ban said students were more engaged in class and more likely to interact with peers during the school day. And yes, the research is still developing, but the largest study to date found that bans dramatically reduced phone use, no surprise there. But it didn't find immediate improvements in test scores. However, a Florida study found academic gains after schools had time to adjust. And experts say it's really important to remember that changes in school culture often happen faster than changes in academic outcomes, although we can expect to see some positive ones in the near future.
1: Yeah, that's interesting because, you know, again, we're bracing for it here in Georgia. We've got some partial bans in place now, but all the data we've shown said that test scores and classroom scores have not improved post-ban, but it sounds like everything else seems to be a lot better elsewhere in the country since these bans have been enacted.
4: Yeah, I mean, there really is growing concern about how smartphones are affecting attention, learning, and student well-being. And schools are increasingly asking whether students can fully focus on learning if they have constant access to their phones and social media messages, all of that throughout the day. So that's important to consider. When that goes away, then of course we're going to see, you know, different attention spans in the classroom. And, you know, some schools are using locked pouches throughout the day, but I will say that in cases of emergencies or anything like that, a lot of these schools are also really doubling down on their communication procedures. So I know there was some concern some parents had concerns about how to reach children in case of emergency, but I think across the board, many parents and of course educators are seeing really the positive benefits of this bell-to-bell ban.
1: Yeah, that's one of the opponents of this cell phone ban in Georgia were a lot of parents saying, well, what if I need to get in touch with my child? Has that been a growing concern in other states where the ban has been in effect?
4: Absolutely. But schools are emphasizing that parents can still contact their children through the school's main office, just as they did before smartphones became widespread. Many districts say they've worked closely with families to explain or re-explain emergency communication procedures. But I will say a few of the educators that I talked to are seeing that after a few months of this ban, parents that were, you know, voicing concerns are now looking at the schools as partners or in partnership with a cell phone ban because they were seeing problems with the smartphones at home. So working together to kind of reduce smartphone use across the board has been really positive for many families.
1: Bethany Braun Silva from ABC joining us here on the Mark Arum Show. I am closer to a senior citizen than a senior in high school, Bethany, but I fully admit I am addicted to my smartphone. I don't know how I would cope with a bell-to-bell ban of having to put my phone in a pouch. Are kids acting out? Are they going through withdrawals? I mean, it can be an addiction.
4: Yes, absolutely. And of course, at the beginning, many students were resistant, right? But they didn't have a choice. So after they were, you know, kindly forced to put these cell phones in the pouch, that's when the educators started to report all these positive outcomes. And now now a few of the educators that I talked to said that the kids are happy to hand over their phone because they're feeling so much better. It's no secret that we know smartphone use, social media, our teens are going through it. They have a lot of impact on their mental health. So this kind of gives them like a hands-off way to sort of relieve themselves of that social media pressure, at least for the school day.
1: Final question for you, Bethany, and you might not have the data on this, but as these bans are spreading nationwide, do we have numbers on how many states or how many jurisdictions have enforced these bans, or any predictions on how big this ban will spread in the future?
4: Well, I don't have an exact number, but more than 24 states have adopted some form of cell phone restriction, and additional legislation is being considered throughout the country. It's becoming, you know, really a mainstream education policy rather than an experimental one, again, because schools and districts have seen so many positive outcomes.
1: Bethany, really great story, great insight. Appreciate your time. Have a good weekend, my friend.
4: Thank you so much.
1: Again, I'm a proponent of the cell phone bans, but I also know I am addicted to the cell phone. I imagine, you know, my skin would be crawling if our boss was like, you can't use your phone by the time you clock in. And I clock in, by the way. There's a little punch card. And
18: right at the door.
1: And so the test scores haven't gone up since the ban, but the classroom experience is better. I like that. And we'll see how this goes. Better classroom experience, better learning environment, maybe it'll lead to better test scores and overall learning. I do have a theory, though. So this is a cell phone ban, Deborah. This is my prediction. You ready? We're going to see a return of the old Motorola text pagers.
18: You remember those? I never had a pager, but yeah. I remember them. Yeah.
1: Buy stock in pagers. See if Motorola still makes those text pagers. I used to have one for the traffic team. Would text Kat
18: really?
1: And Herb. Yeah. It was awesome. I love that thing. And I could just send an email or text to Captain Herb in the chopper. I loved that thing. It was like a little thing, and you flip it up. There's a full keyboard.
18: Yeah, I remember those.
1: Kids find a way. Life finds a way. Kids are gonna be like, oh, we can't have smartphones. No. We got these pagers now.
18: No more paper notes.
1: Oh, the return of the paper notes.
18: Remember how you'd fold them into a little football and kick them across the room?
1: Will you go out with me? The answer was always no. Speaking of Motorola stock, I don't know. The big breaking news, Elon Musk, I believe, has become, well, it's been reported that he is the world's first trillionaire on the heels of that SpaceX IPO. So congrats to Mr. Musk. We are going to check in with an expert at Bloomberg News after the news at 11 on the SpaceX IPO and the world's first trillionaire. That's a lot of zeros. All right, when we come back, we're going to update the breaking news. President Trump taking to Truth Social. Apparently, the war with Iran is not over. The president not happy with Iran leaking out apparently fake details of this memorandum of understanding. We'll go back to D.C. for the latest on that. Right now, though, 10:18 on this beautiful Friday morning. Let's check the ride around town. Hello and good morning, Stephanie Stallworth.
9: Hey, Mark. Good morning. It's good news for you in Gwinnett County. Clear that stall 85 southbound at Pleasant Hill Road. All lanes reopened for you there. Delay damage done. So busy coming down from Boggs Road. Construction, that's set up for you. Downtown connector 7585 southbound near University. They're taking out your HOV lane. 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
1: Love this song. 1023 on the Mark Arum Show. Happy heavenly birthday, Pete Farndon. The printer's out of ink. That's why. I'm sorry. I knew that.
18: I got that fixed.
1: He was born on this date in 1952. Passed away in 1983. Hell of a song there by the Pretenders. In case you're trying to post into the gram like I just did in the commercial break, all Meta stuff is down. Facebook, Instagram.
18: Yeah, I couldn't get on anything.
1: And it's Zuckerberg ticked off that Musk is a trillionaire.
18: That's what I said. Yeah. I think Zuckerberg's angry that he's not the first trillionaire.
1: He ripped the cord out of whatever servers at...
18: Do they have a spaceship too, right?
1: I don't know. I don't pay attention to that stuff. But I might see the Social Network 2 the updated Zuckerberg story coming up in just a little minute. Again, the big breaking news, we are still at war in Iran. President Trump posting that he was not happy with the leaked information that the Iranian regime sent to the press. He said they better get their act together and fast. The deal that President Trump announced yesterday, apparently his Israeli counterparts didn't know about it at all. In fact, Israeli Prime Minister Benjamin Netanyahu found out about that alleged deal on social media. Barak Ravid from Axios, what's the current state of the alliance between Trump and Netanyahu?
17: So first about Karg Island, I have to say, I find it, at least at the moment, you know, things change all the time and very quickly. I do not sense that there is either an appetite or a real operational plan, imminent operational plan to do anything on Karg Island. I have no information that shows that this is where Trump really wanted to go. And it is true that Netanyahu learned about Trump's post yesterday announcing that there is a deal from social media when he was sitting with his security chief and one of his advisors came into the room and told them that while they were discussing about what are the potential U.S. strikes that were going to happen several hours later, all of a sudden, one of his advisors came in and said, well, there are no strikes. There's actually a deal, according to what President Trump just posted. And the U.S. did not notify Netanyahu in advance of this post. And I think that in the phone call, from what I heard from U.S. officials about a phone call Netanyahu and Trump had several hours later, Netanyahu was very, he sort of told the president that, you know, he understands that there is a deal and there's nothing he could do. I'm sure that if Prime Minister Netanyahu read President Trump's post from a few minutes ago, his mood improved significantly.
1: Yeah, probably. Barak Ravid from Axios with the very latest there. When we come back after news, weather, and traffic, the latest on the on-again, off-again war negotiations between the United States and Iran. And early voting. Yay, we got some big primaries here in the state of Georgia. Political analyst Bill Crane live to break it all down for us next, right here on The Mark Arum Show.
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6: Hi there. Good morning. It is 10:30. I'm Sabrina Cupid. We are following breaking news right now out of Powder Springs. Police searching for a suspected home intruder after getting a call to a home along Marietta Street this morning. Deputy Chief Lewis Defense telling WSB.
7: We asked Cobb County Police Department to come and to provide some mutual aid to us. And once we had the necessary resources in place, we made entry only to find that the intruder had already fled the scene.
6: Now, he says the homeowner told police they spotted the intruder or would-be intruder with a gun on a Ring camera video. They're going to be releasing that video soon. We'll post it for you at WSBRadio.com. Nobody was hurt. Your weather for today, extremely warm. Afternoon highs 92. The heat index could reach 100, says WSB meteorologist Christina Edwards. She'll have Atlanta's most accurate and dependable forecast coming up in just a couple of minutes. Also breaking and happening right now, if you are having issues on some of your social media sites, you are not alone. Users reporting widespread issues with Facebook and Instagram not being able to load or log on to the platform. Down Detector showing more than 100,000 reports of issues with Facebook around 10 o'clock this morning. They are working to fix the problem. In this current state of the inflation, more people are turning to thrift stores to save money. This woman works at a thrift store and says that she's seeing a lot of new faces right now.
8: They're trying to find more affordable ways to look good.
6: Experts say many people are feeling that their buying power is shrinking as wages struggle to keep up with the cost of living. Some thrift stores, though, have caught on and are raising prices, so it may be a good idea to shop around even at thrift stores. It may be June, but Spirit Halloween has some seasonal pop-up stores here in Metro Atlanta, and they're already hiring for the fall. Natalie Rodriguez has details on that.
9: Spirit Halloween has launched its largest hiring campaign in company history, looking to fill over 52,000 seasonal positions across North America. Local store setups are kicking off soon, and positions are open for seasonal sales associates, assistant managers, and store operators.
6: And she says hourly pay for local associates starts at up to $14.25 an hour. End of season bonuses are also being offered, plus a 30% employee discount. SpaceX, now a publicly traded company, the company saying in an SEC filing that it's raising $75 billion while selling shares for $135 each. Founder Elon Musk likely to become the world's first trillionaire as a result, and he was speaking from the headquarters in Texas.
10: A little company that started in a warehouse in El Segundo is now going public, the largest IPO ever.
6: Yeah, let's take a look at the markets. The Dow right now is up 216 at 51,064. So the Dow is up almost 0.5%. NASDAQ's up as well, and so is the S&P. It's time for live team coverage of traffic and weather. We're going to start in the WSB 24-hour traffic center.
11: Hey, Sabrina, good looking at the issues for you out here on 20, headed eastbound over by Wesley Chapel. That construction for you there in the left lane, also in the right ramp lane, 20 headed east to Wesley Chapel. And now calling out the crash, 20 westbound is your inbound direction near Wesley Chapel. Folks, heading over to 285 from the Loud Security Systems Traffic Center, triple team traffic, 95.5 WSB.
12: This is WSB meteorologist Christina Edwards. Partly cloudy with a high of 92. The humidity will make it feel more like the upper 90s through the course of today. An isolated pop-up shower or thunderstorm possible, then drying out for tonight. Lows in the mid-70s. Tomorrow, partly cloudy, high 91. Scattered rain showers and thunderstorms return on Sunday.
6: 85 degrees right now in Conyers. It's 82 in Alpharetta, and in Buckhead, 83 degrees. We'll have more news at 11 o'clock. Breaking news when it happens. I'm Sabrina Cupid, 95.5 WSB. 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
1: Senate Minority Leader Chuck Schumer talking about Pulte and the future of FISA. 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
2: On this date in 1981, I know exactly where I was. Raiders of the Lost Ark, starring Harrison Ford as Indiana Jones, opened in theaters. Take you back to a Husky Mark Arum in 1981, Deborah. I was 8. I said, Dad, I want to go see... No, I didn't want to see Indiana. I wanted. There was another movie that was premiering. Something about the Titans. Clash of the Titans. So we get to the little theater in my town. And Clash of the Titans is sold out. And I'm, you know, pouting.
3: Crying.
2: I wasn't crying, but I was pouting. And my dad's like, chill out, fatty. You'll get some popcorn anyway. Let's go see Raiders of the Lost Ark. Went to see Raiders of the Lost Ark. What a great decision. Because that Titans movie was horrible. And Raiders of the Lost Ark, an absolute classic. Speaking of classics.
4: I did it
2: Joining us, as he does every Friday at this time. This time, for keep that music going there, Vin. Come on. You don't pot down old blue eyes. From Jekyll Island, our good friend, political analyst Bill Crane. Bill, happy Friday, my friend.
5: Happy Friday, Marcus. For a minute there, I thought I had Indy's new theme music. I thought I got an upgrade.
2: Do you want? Listen, you have carte blanche to pick your own intro music, buddy.
5: Oh, I'll leave that to Deb, but I just pictured myself with a bullwhip. I was all ready to go.
2: That's a visual I didn't need. Bill Crane and a bullwhip. But Will, listen, I appreciate, I'm assuming this is a vacation on Jekyll Island, but I appreciate your time.
5: No, the Georgia Press Association has its annual meeting down here, and I've been coming to these because my family's a newspaper family since I was a child, but tonight I'll be emceeing their Better Newspaper Awards Banquet.
2: Excellent. Fantastic, Bill. Out there just doing your thing for the community. Let's start local. Big, obviously, I don't have to tell you, big runoff elections here on the GOP side of the aisle for the governor's race and the Senate race. Saw some polling pop up. What's your read of the lay of the land?
5: Turnout's been a little bit light. As of yesterday, about 300,000 votes cast, 350,000 votes cast. I think we'll probably end the week in early voting today between 450 and 500,000 and 1.5 million overall. It does appear in a couple of different polls, both campaign internal polls and one that hasn't been released yet that I can't tell you all the details of, but I'll send it to you as soon as I have it, that the Carr and Raffensperger voters in the general primary in larger measure are breaking in favor of Rick Jackson. So in the primary, Burt Jones, the lieutenant governor, was in first place with 38%.
2: Yeah.
5: And Rick Jackson was in 33% in second place. The history in Georgia is if you win a primary by plurality, but you don't win it by 40% or more, gravity, momentum, and all of those people that didn't support you the first time are a little bit more motivated to go back than perhaps their own voters. And if you look at as far back as Joe Frank Harris's win over Bo Ginn or Nathan Deal's win over Karen Handel or more recently Brian Kemp's win over Casey Cagle, that second place finisher shoots past the first place finisher in the most recent instance, Brian Kemp, who was Secretary of State, beat Lieutenant Governor Casey Cagle, carrying all but 2 counties. I'm not expecting that kind of result, but I would say the trajectory right now looks pretty good for Rick Jackson.
2: That is very, very interesting. Let me ask you this, Bill. The light voter turnout you mentioned, I'm still assuming, I don't know if you have the

0: breakdown yet of early voters. But I'm thinking like 75%, 80% of the voters are going to be voting that Republican ballot. I don't see many Democrats going to the polls in these runoffs.
1: I live in DeKalb County, which doesn't have many Republicans, so the turnout there has been particularly light. But say Fulton County, because there's a runoff between the county commission chair, Rob Pitts, and Mo Ivory, the challenger who came in first in the primary, there are spots and places where there's some decent turnout, but it's driven by local races, not top of ticket, because the gubernatorial nomination has been sewn up by Keisha Lance Bottoms in the Senate race. John Ossoff had no opposition. So, yeah, there's going to be more Republican vote, and we do have that breakdown. The Republicans are leading it rather handily, but you would expect that. But we will see probably a 20% to 25% drop in the number of ballots since the general primary. So every single ballot that is cast counts more.
0: Let's talk about the Senate race. I would imagine also a very close one right now.
1: I think the momentum is on Derek Dooley's side, but it still looks in all the polling and kind of my gut and what I'll look at call the yard sign survey that Mike Collins, who is the congressman from the 10th Congressional District, has the edge. I will point out, it's a little bit interesting trivia, two top-of-ticket races, both the lieutenant governor and Mike Collins are from tiny Jackson, Georgia in Butts County.
0: Yeah, that's crazy. That's unbelievable.
1: Population of about 5,000, but best known for being the home of the Jackson Diagnostic and Correction Center, which is where Sparky and Death Row are.
0: Yeah. That's pretty crazy. Is this just a test of the Governor Kemp machine? What advantage does each candidate have in this Senate race going to the final voting days?
1: Well, obviously, Derek Dooley has the endorsement of, strong support of, and literally in-person appearances day after day by Governor Kemp and his wife, Marty. So that's, if you trust Brian Kemp, and I do, there are a lot of voters, I think, in the general primary who voted for Derek Dooley, kind of betting on something they weren't all that familiar with. And that's not saying anything ill against Derek Dooley. I love the Dooley family, but he's not a political figure. He hasn't been engaged in either political party or really even voted much. So there's that disconnect among hardcore partisans. And even though Donald Trump did not get engaged in that Senate race and has endorsed in the governor's race, strongly endorsing Burt Jones, the lack of his endorsement hasn't kept Mike Collins from maintaining that first position. And at least, again, in what we've seen in polling so far, the Buddy Carter voters going back seem to be breaking more his way.
0: Interesting. Political analyst Bill Crane joining us live here on the Mark Arum Show. Sad news. We lost former Georgia House Majority Leader Larry Walker. Tell us about the legacy of Mr. Walker.
1: So Larry Walker Jr. is from Middle Georgia and Perry, Georgia specifically. He went into the state house when Sam Nunn was elected to the United States Senate. They were friends up until last week when Larry passed. I got to meet Larry early in my career as a television reporter in Macon, Georgia. He was always a gentleman, always helpful, showed me, quite frankly, where the restrooms were at the Capitol when I first got there covering in the 80s, because there's not that many of them, and you want to definitely know, and you can relate to that. And his son is now serving in the state Senate, so the family is something of a political legacy. He's been practicing law privately for quite some time. He almost ran for governor but opted out in 1988, but just a true gentleman and the kind of legislator, blue dog Democrat, we just don't see as many of anymore.
0: Yeah, I really saw a lot of outpouring on his passing. I want to update one national story, Bill. I'm going to play this audio. This is Republican Senator John Thune of San Diego, South Dakota.
2: They're blocking a critical national security tool because they don't like the president's temporary short-term pick for acting. Acting DNI.
0: FISA expires at midnight. Pulte was the interim nominee from President Trump, or appointment, and then he gave us a long-term replacement, a more qualified, some would say, Jay Clayton, U.S. Attorney for the Southern District of New York. But it seems like the Democrats aren't budging. Is there any chance that FISA doesn't get renewed today?
1: Doesn't look like it's going to. And again, the Senate Republicans and the Senate House Republicans and the White House, this isn't new. They've been told a couple of weeks since the Pulte announcement of his interim appointment, which, by the way, could last up to 210 days, which would carry through the midterm if the president chooses to. Bill Pulte is a gifted entrepreneur, started a business before he joined his family business. Pulte Homes is the third largest home builder in the country. But he also has three other jobs that he wasn't giving up. He's head of the Federal Home Finance Authority, Fannie Mae and Freddie Mac, the two largest mortgage holders in the country. And he was going to, in addition to those three jobs, be the national intelligence director during a war. I applaud the Democrats and the Republicans who had the spine to tell the president, nope. But they've known about this FISA deadline for some time, and they locked their heels in. And I'm sad to see it go, because I think it has, particularly again in a time of war, a significant purpose. But they could have moved faster.
0: Is there a chance that President Trump can withdraw the Pulte temporary position and put Clayton temporary, and then eventually be the long-term appointee?
1: There's a chance, but are you and I going to hit the lottery tonight?
0: I don't know, Bill. I had a rough night at poker last night.
1: The odds are not great. Yes, there is a chance.
0: All right.
1: We'll split it, though, if we do. Okay?
0: Better,
1: 50-50.
0: Better chance of my Knicks winning game five tomorrow.
1: Yes, better chance of your Knicks, particularly with the president not in the stands.
0: Oh, yeah. Bill, I one final question, not related to politics. So we've got this National Country Fair. What is it? State Fair. National State Fair going on in D.C. celebrating the 250th, and every state's represented. And I love foods at fairs. If Georgia could only serve one food at their tent at the National State Fair, what would the prime ultimate Georgia food be at this fair?
1: I would do Georgia's Coca-Cola chilled in the old 8-ounce bottles, which I'd import from Mexico because they get real cane sugar, but it's our product. And I would put peanuts in them.
0: Oh, goodbye, Bill. Goodbye, Bill.
1: Try it once.
0: I've done it. No, all right.
1: You didn't like it? It's better with Spanish peanuts.
0: Well, here's the thing. Coca-Cola is perfection. Don't mess with perfection by putting stuff in it.
1: Sweet and salt. I'm a sweet and salt guy. So you got to try it. Okay, you say you have. Ask Maya to try it, and then let her react and be what drives it.
0: She's you know, she grew up down south. She has certainly had the peanuts.
1: Yeah, but she likes wasabi. She likes some sour things.
0: Bill, enjoy Jekyll Island. Have a great weekend, my friend.
1: Take care, brother.
0: There you go. By the way, Mexican Coke, Deborah, also kosher Coke. It's the same thing.
3: Okay.
0: Yeah.
3: All right.
0: Yeah.
3: It's kosher Coke. So we both have it.
0: Yeah, exactly. Fist bump. Cultural fist bump, Deborah and I. 10:47 on the Mark Arum Show. When we come back, we got a special guest. We'll update the warning. Ron, right now, though, got to check the ride around town. Any current hot spots, Stephanie Stallworth?
4: 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A crash trying to get loaded up on the tow trucks out there in the right lane, so watch for them. Also, 20 west near Wesley Chapel with a crash reported in the center of the roadway, and 120 west on your west side at 285, so watch for them as well. 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
11: I'm here with Chris Hoffman, the founder of Hoffman Financial Group and host of Money Unleashed, right here on 95.5 WSB. Chris, we're barreling through 2026, but it's still early, and that means it's still a great time to get organized in your financial life. And here's the good news for folks listening out there. 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
0: On the Mark Arum Show. Coming back to the classic by Sam and Dave. The Soul Man joining us live on the Mark Arum Show. The man that wrote the lyrics to this classic, Dave Porter, joining us on the Mark Arum Show. Mr. Porter, good morning. Thanks so much for your time.
15: Good morning, Mark. Pleasure being with you.
0: It's an honor, sir, and I love to have you on. A prolific songwriter and now an author, Soul Man, Life of a Songwriter, David Porter. What made you decide to write this memoir?
15: The time. It was at a time in my life where I was able to, while I could recall all of this, the circumstances that made this journey pleasurable for me, challenging for me, and able to complete to this point, I felt I need to document it. It was something I hoped would be interesting to others in motivational ways, and so I wanted to do it.
0: I have such a warm place in my heart, not just for you, but all songwriters, really the poets of the 20th and 21st century. What kind of skill set is required to write one of these amazing songs that you've written?
15: Well, the first thing is the ability to allow yourself to be emotional, connectable to the purity of the idea. There are no new emotions, and I say that quite often. So you have to find a fresh way to talk about common emotions, but it has to be believable, digestible, and real to you on the journey of the creative process. And when you enter that journey, you have to be able to allow yourself to feel all the emotions connected to that process of getting to a, you don't want to make a conclusion to it, but getting to a point where someone can find a way to make it relatable to them.
0: David, do you need inspiration, or can I say, Mr. Porter, I need you to write a song about the New York Knicks, and then you could do it that way as well?
15: When you become a professional in this, you then realize that in order to be a professional in it, people don't care about how you feel. They care about how you make them feel. So whatever the path to the feeling that you're trying to make happen for someone, you get your mindset for the truthfulness of that path, and you stick to that. So, yeah, whatever. I've been asked to write. I was asked to write a song for the Pyramid in Memphis, Tennessee, which I did.
0: Interesting.
15: And the signature building in Memphis right now is the Pyramid, and I did the theme for that. Many years ago.
0: Porter, it's 2026. Artificial intelligence is everywhere. Do you think AI is going to take over songwriting at some point?
15: I think that's a scary thought, because I think that the abilities for people to connect to people on a real authentic level. When you compromise that, you compromise the whole essence of living. And if you're going to make living an artificial ingredient that becomes more powerful than the process of living, then what you've done, you've become a what some call a robot. I don't want to be that.
0: No, you could never be described as that. I am very excited to read this memoir, The Soul Man, Life of Songwriter David Porter. David, final quick question. You've been sampled in so many things. When you hear Wu-Tang's Cream or Mariah Carey's Dream Lover, do you just nod your head and go, yep, that's my work?
15: Well, I do, but I also have a sense of gratitude for the creative process that these talents have used to do what they've done to an idea that originated inside of me. And I applaud them. I mean, from Getting Jiggy With It, Will Smith, to the songs that...
0: Who Shot You?
15: LL, Who Shot You, Biggie? Yeah. You know, there's so many of them. LL Cool J's, Pink Cookies. I mean, there's so many of them. So I am in awe of what it takes for those young talents at that particular time to stimulate themselves to think a particular kind of way.
0: And we are in awe of you, sir. The book, The Soul Man, Life of Songwriter David Porter, available everywhere right now. When we come back, we got the world's first trillionaire, Bloomberg News on the SpaceX IPO and Elon Musk.
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27: It's 11 o'clock at morning. I'm Sabrina Cupid. Happening right now, a search is underway for a suspect in connection with a Powder Springs home invasion.
28: Residents in the home on Marietta Street called 911 around 3:30 this morning, telling dispatchers that someone was in their home. Powder Springs Police Deputy Chief Lewis Defense says officers were on the scene within minutes.
29: We have members of our agency, the Powder Springs Police Department and Cobb County, out there investigating the crime scene and trying to see if there's any physical evidence that we can collect.
28: Defense says they are currently reviewing nearby video footage to help identify the suspect. In Cobb County, Jonathan O'Brien, 95.5 WSB.
27: All right, I sure hope your air conditioning is working. You are going to need it today. Headed for an afternoon high of 92, the heat index could reach 100. A few pop-up storms are possible, says WSB meteorologist Christina Edwards. She'll have Atlanta's most accurate and dependable forecast coming your way in just a couple of minutes. A Fulton County man is convicted on 24 counts of animal cruelty after he's recorded punching dogs in his driveway. The Solicitor General's office reporting that multiple videos were recovered from Ring camera footage and neighbors. It showed those dogs being abused. The Fulton County Police Department did a search. They found 23 dogs at Clarence Jones' home in horrible condition. Fulton County Animal Control and volunteers have been helping to provide resources for the dogs that were rescued. Happening now, a search underway south of the Arizona border in Mexico for Nancy Guthrie's remains. Multiple reports say that volunteers went there after getting an anonymous tip that her remains were buried in the area. No evidence of Guthrie's remains or possible grave have been found as of yet. Meanwhile, the Pima County Sheriff's Department says that they are aware of this tip. However, they have not been contacted by Mexican authorities. The mother of today's show host, Savannah Guthrie, was reported missing from her southern Arizona home on February 1st. The investigation into her disappearance is continuing. Now, update on the conflict in the Middle East. President Trump is touting a peaceful deal with Iran. He says that he could be signing a deal as early as this weekend. Richard Engel reporting. That's according to the president. Iran, though, has agreed never to produce or obtain a nuclear weapon. So Iran saying that the deal is not being reached.
1: And that as soon as the two sides sign this memorandum of understanding, a first phase of a deal, that the Strait of Hormuz would open, potentially lowering gas prices. But Iran is saying that nothing has yet been finalized, not a preliminary deal, not a final deal.
27: And again, speaking from the Oval Office, the president said an official deal signing ceremony could take place this weekend, maybe in Europe, involving Vice President J.D. Vance and Iranian officials. The UFC's Freedom 250 is set to take place Sunday from the South Lawn of the White House. The event is in honor of the nation's 250th anniversary and the 80th birthday of President Trump. It features seven fights, including two championship battles in the lightweight division and heavyweight division. Attendance on the South Lawn limited to 4,300 invitees. And you may be having some problems logging on or loading Facebook and Instagram. Down Detector showing more than 100,000 reports of issues with Facebook around 10 o'clock this morning. Let's take a look at the markets. The Dow right now is up 521 at 51,370. So the Dow is up more than a full percent. NASDAQ, S&P, both also in positive territory. It's time now for live team coverage of traffic and weather. We made it to Friday. Alex Williams, how we doing on the roads?
2: We sure did. Good morning, Sabrina. Right now, we are watching trouble. DOT saying trouble in the right lane, southeast leg of the perimeter, 285 northbound around Glenwood Road. I'm seeing the delays already growing back toward Flat Shoals. You also have a crash trying to clear out of the right lane in Sandy Springs, 285 eastbound at Georgia 400. And some construction downtown, couple of left lanes knocked out, 7585 southbound, getting past University Avenue, keeping the ride bunched up back toward Freedom Parkway. From the Loud Security Systems Traffic Center, Triple Team Traffic, 95.5 WSB.
4: I'm WSB meteorologist Christina Edwards. Partly cloudy, hot and humid today with a high of 92. The humidity will make it feel more like 100 degrees through the course of this afternoon. A few pop-up showers or thunderstorms can't be ruled out. Otherwise, mainly dry for this evening. Lows tonight in the mid-70s. Tomorrow, partly cloudy with a high of 91.
27: 84 degrees right now in Dunwoody and Tucker. We have 84 degrees here in Atlanta. More news at 11:30. 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I'm Sabrina Cupid, 95.5 WSB.
5: No! I want this town to be near you.
0: 11:05 on an extremely busy news day, Friday. Welcome back, friends. Mark Ehrman crew with you till noon. Coming up a little bit, Deborah's got tickets to give away to see Melissa Etheridge and Winona Judd. And we're going to continue to update the breaking news with the war in Iran. President Trump yesterday said the war is over. I was dubious, correctly so, President Trump on social media lashing out at Iran, saying they better act fast and get their blank together. Any updates on the Iran war negotiations or lack thereof will bring you to live here on 95.5 WSB. 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
8: where is Hector?
0: Historic day on Wall Street, the largest IPO in history, and perhaps the first trillionaire in human history. Covering the story, joining us live from Frankfurt, Germany, from Bloomberg News, Jan Patrick Barnett. Jan Patrick, good morning. Thanks so much for your time.
9: Good morning. Thanks for having me.
0: Can we get confirmation from the experts at Bloomberg? Is it confirmed that Elon Musk was indeed the world's first trillionaire?
9: Well, we can't say it yet. The latest calculation that I have seen, he is like very short, like about 30 billion of it. So it depends on where the stock is. It's not trading yet. By the latest indication that we got on the price, it probably should be enough. I think the stock should open, if it opens above $150 per share, then Elon Musk should in fact be the first trillionaire on the planet. And the latest indication that we saw about an hour ago, it takes a while apparently, was around $170, around $175. So I guess he could probably, after this weekend or after today, in fact, be the first trillionaire.
0: So the IPO price was $135 a share. The markets have been open for an hour and a half. Why? Yeah. They have not yet been traded yet? Is that typical of an IPO?
9: Well, it's not. I mean, it depends always on the IPO. It's not untypical that large IPOs, and especially IPOs where the free float is not tremendously big and there's a lot of demand, that it takes a while before the exchange actually releases the first price. Because, I mean, like in the past, and I mean a couple of years ago, we had IPOs where it was just like wild that the stock was swinging like 10-20% in the first couple of minutes, and that's something that never really like looks good. So nowadays, they take their time until like the market has kind of figured it out where it wants the stock to trade. It's still going to be wild with this one, I guess. But so I'm not surprised that the NASDAQ is taking a while before the first price is coming on the screens.
0: Interesting. So it'll be on NASDAQ. That was my next question. I appreciate that. For someone that lived through the dot-com boom and bubble and burst, familiar with IPOs, there's a little something different about this SpaceX IPO, though, and that's the number of shares that are going to be available to retail traders. Explain what that means.
9: Well, I mean, it's like in the past, where usually with IPOs, the thing is that the allocation usually goes to the big investors, so your asset managers, your pension funds, all that kind of stuff, because like they put a lot of money behind it. That was like the thing 20 years ago, or even like 10 years ago. Nowadays, the companies have understood that retail can be a sizable investor if it's on itself, that it can be a very loyal investor. And even though like retail is known for gambling a little bit and going in and out of shares, there's like a huge cohort of like really loving to stick to a company and ride with it. On this case, especially, Elon Musk has a huge fan base, and we know that Elon Musk also is a big fan of retail, and there was this famous like earnings call on Tesla a while back where he then like had YouTube people asking him questions rather than like the classic Wall Street analysts. So in this one, that retail gets a fair part of the IPO is not surprising. Elon Musk likes this. He knows how to cater to his fan base and understands what they want and how to keep them loyal. So I'm not surprised he's doing this. And I would also argue it's probably not the worst thing for the stock, actually.
0: I saw some reporting, and I haven't confirmed this on my own, that for folks that are just, you know, everyday investors like me and not one of the big funds, that if I buy the stock, I'm locked out from selling it for at least 15 days. Is that true, and is that a good or bad thing for the retail investor?
9: I'm not firm on that lockout period. I mean, like, it's not unusual that IPOs have a lockout period, but I'm not sure if, like, the average investor, like a retail investor, has to handle that. I mean, the question is always, why would you participate in an IPO and then just, like, sell it a couple of days later, of course? I mean, that's the quick buck, and honestly, like, the greediness to sometimes despise on the stock market. I mean, this question with SpaceX is, do you believe in the story? We can debate valuation like up and down and all the time and how expensive it is or not. The question for this stock, I believe, is like, either you believe in the long-term story, and we're talking a couple of years here, that space really is going to play a major role, especially in the AI supply network and environment and infrastructure, and that is probably one that you want to be part of. If you not so much think about it, then probably the IPO isn't even for you, and just betting on a quick buck on the first day or the first week is I mean, like, you can do it, but it's probably not the right approach for this one.
0: Jan Patrick Barnett from Bloomberg News joining us live from Frankfurt, Germany, here on the Mark Arum Show. I get the bullish aspect of this. You know, you've got a lot of companies kind of rolled up into SpaceX. You've got Starlink, you've got Elon Musk. Present to me, if you will, the bearish angle on this stock. Why would people, you know, not believe in this SpaceX IPO?
9: Well, I guess the main argument against it is the story itself, right? So, I mean, SpaceX has a working business model, but it's loss-making over the last couple of years. And the business model so far is more on the classic satellite partner of NASA. Of course, Starlink plays a role. But what they actually are trying to sell to investors is that future business model of data centers in space and the whole infrastructure that is needed to feed into AI and how space is becoming an ever more like usable environment for all kinds of technology on Earth. And I mean, that itself like needs a lot of estimates and assumptions and best case scenarios of making it work. And I guess it's something that you can write in your S1 and you can talk about it a lot on talk shows and debate it and for not. But in the end of the day, it's a little bit like Amazon in the early days. Everybody was like selling books on the internet. Nah, not sure this is going to work. A search engine, not sure it's going to work. And maybe that's we have seen plenty of stories that actually didn't work. And SpaceX, at least part of the story, could be a failure or not developing as fast as possible. But on the other hand, like AI is a technology that right now is, I would argue, scaling on a civilization level, kind of. It's working. It's not like the internet back then when nobody really knew what to do with. We have an actual use case. We know that we need more data centers. We know that like cooling them and running them is expensive and space is an option. So the main bearish argument is for me, how fast can SpaceX do this? And how profitable can it do it? And so far, the company has not telling us the story, but it has not proven it. And that's going to be something over the next, 12, 24 months to show like, okay, is this story, we believe it, and now show us the numbers.
0: I'm not an expert. I'm not a trader. But from where I sit, the biggest concern I would have with this stock is the long-term health and lifespan of Elon Musk. I mean, you think back to Steve Jobs and Apple. I argue that Elon Musk is more important to SpaceX and all of the companies than Steve Jobs was for Apple. Now, Apple continued to grow after the passing of Jobs, but that would be my concern. Like, you know, what if Elon Musk isn't with us in 3 years? What happens to this company?
9: Well, I struggle to argue against it because, like, he is playing a big role for all his companies, and especially for the attraction of it and the vision of it. And certainly, if he gets run over by a car, God forbid, then that's certainly going to be a problem for investor, because then that vision and that drive and that sheer brute force, how he made stuff like Tesla and even SpaceX in the early days make it work is then gone. So it is a huge risk. I guess people know that, and it was like always a critical point about all his companies that is a one-man show, kind of. I mean, of course, like the operation, he is not involved in the day-to-day business for SpaceX, and he has his executives, and arguably they've done a good job over the last couple of years to get the company where it is right now. But that risk, it's not deniable. It's there. But I would also say it's like impossible to price.
0: Sure. Absolutely. Final quick question unrelated to SpaceX. Jan Patrick, is Germany going to win the World Cup?
9: I hope so. I mean, we had like terrible two World Cups in the past. And I mean, since we won it in Brazil, it's been a tough ride for us. So I love to believe it, but I guess it's going to be a very hard task for them. But I fingers crossed, and I'm going to watch and cheer them on.
0: Good luck. Well, we're hosting. We're one of the host cities here in Atlanta. So I wish you well. Patrick Barnett from Bloomberg News. Great insight from Frankfurt, Germany. Enjoy your weekend, my friend.
9: Yeah, you too. Thank you very much for having me.
0: Very cool. All right. So, not official first trillionaire. I don't know what's going on.
3: Close, though.
0: Yeah. He's like, he's only 20 billion short. Let's go back to the D.C. area. No, let's go back to the White House. White House correspondent John Decker. John, you are going to be outside the Octagon on the South Lawn. MMA coming to the White House for the first time. You got a tour of the Octagon and the arena. What can you tell us, and what are we expecting on Sunday?
6: Well,
3: It's on the south lawn of the White House. Over the course of the past few weeks, Mark, they've been constructing this arena. It is quite the sight to behold. I got a tour of the arena yesterday. It can hold and will hold 4,000 people. They'll be on hand to watch 7 UFC matches. I'll be on hand. I'll be there. I'll be a part of the White House press pool. There really isn't a bad seat in the arena. The arena itself, I'm told, the cost associated with constructing it, $60 million. And what Dana White, the founder and head of UFC, has said is that there will be tremendous ratings for this event, which takes place in on primetime on Sunday night.
0: Primetime Sunday night. Again, a wildly popular sport. First off, you got a tour of it. I mean, we've only seen far away shots from what would, I would assume, be an HOA nightmare if that was built in someone's neighborhood. But how cool was it, in person?
3: It takes your breath away. You know, I mean, I've seen it from a distance. I'm at the White House every day, but I can see it towering over the White House every day as the construction took place. But yesterday was the first day that I could walk inside the arena to sit in some of the seats in the arena to be ringside. I guess you call it cage side for where the matches will take place. And, you know, I have never been to a UFC event. This will be my first one. I've covered boxing. I've covered championship boxing. I've been to Lennox Lewis against Evander Holyfield at Madison Square Garden.
0: John,
3: I covered Lennox Lewis against Mike Tyson.
0: I was at that fight at Madison Square. I was covering it as well. That's amazing.
3: Yeah. Long time, early 2000s, sold out. It was an event. You know, those heavyweight bouts don't happen that often, and that was an event, as was the Lennox Lewis Mike Tyson event in Memphis. But in any case, I've never been to a UFC event, so I'm really looking forward to this taking place on Sunday and being there and watching it in person.
0: White House correspondent John Decker joining us on the Mark Arum Show. I guess a concern, at least yesterday I saw, was maybe the weather might not be perfect on Sunday. What are you hearing about that?
3: Yeah, just that. You know, it's keeping your fingers crossed. You know, it's the time of year in Washington, D.C. Maybe you have this in Atlanta, but it's the time of year where late in the afternoon, early evening, we get thunderstorms. And that's not a good thing. This is an outdoor event. It's not in a tent. It's outdoors. And so if that happens, it would really spoil the event on Sunday. Sunday is June 14th, and June 14th is also President Trump's 80th birthday. That's the reason, I think, why this event was scheduled on the day that it's scheduled.
0: Yeah, most likely. You mentioned over 4,000 seats there. Who will be in attendance, aside from you? Who's taking up those 4,000-plus seats?
3: Aside from me? Well, I don't know the answer to that. You know, I don't know how you got, if you were able to secure a ticket for this, I don't know how you were able to do so. You're an insider, so to speak. I would think, because there's only 4,000 seats available, and there's a lot of security already associated with this event. There are so many street closures around the White House complex today, and that will be in place all through Sunday. So that will make my life difficult. But, you know, it's a small price to pay for this unprecedented event, which happens on Sunday night.
0: Final quick question, John. You might not have the answer to this, but, you know, in case of inclement weather or lightning, right? I mean, you can't do it in lightning. Is there a rescheduled date, or it's just Sunday or bust?
3: Yeah, I don't know the answer to that. I think it really is Sunday or bust. I mean, the president, literally after the event, literally at 2:30 in the morning, leaves the White House after this event takes place to travel to the G7 summit, which is in France this year. So the president's not going to delay his trip to the G7. It really is, as you put it, Sunday or bust. That being said, president has mused with this idea of potentially leaving this arena on the South Lawn, for this foreseeable future. So we'll see if they deconstruct this arena, which took weeks on end for it to deconstruct on the South Lawn.
0: John, enjoy your time outside the octagon, and we'll catch up with you next week, my friend.
3: Great. Thanks a lot. Bye-bye.
0: White House correspondent John Decker, 1120 on the Mark Arum Show. Deborah, let's give away some tickets real quick because I'm very late.
6: Tickets to see Melissa Etheridge and Winona Judd at Synovus Bank Amphitheater at Chastain Park on August 7th.
0: Seventh caller to Ocean Spray at 404-872-0750. 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
6: Chastain.
0: Him? Chastain. There you go. August 7th. Seventh caller, 404-872-0750. Let's check the ride around town on this Friday morning. Hello and good morning to Alex Williams.
2: Hey, Mark. Travel advisory through Sandy Springs. Crash leaves only a right shoulder open. 400 northbound and Northridge Road exit 6. You're stacking up quickly behind that. You can use Highway 9. Crash cleared 285 eastbound at Georgia 400 in Sandy Springs. And we're still dealing with this construction. 7585 southbound. Two left lanes blocked at University Avenue. Stacking up the ride trying to get past I-20. 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Atlanta Braves baseball, we are Braves country. 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
0: 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Shout out to Sheena. She won tickets to see a Melissa Etheridge and Winona Judd. Coming up after news, weather, and traffic, the very latest on the war in Iran. Your chance to win tickets to see Little Big Town at the Fox Theater September 26th. And we're going to double up on the guests. We got our buddy George Estevez from Channel 2 Action News and comedian Rosebud Baker. So much more to come. Social medias. I keep posting stuff on my Instagram story. Deborah, thanks for that video, by the way. That was hilarious. Give me a follow on Instagram at Mark Arum, M-A-R-K-A-R-U-M.
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27: It's 11:30. Good morning. I'm Sabrina Cupid. 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We are following a developing story out of Powder Springs. Police right now searching for an armed suspect who tried to break into a home early this morning.
29: We have members of our agency, the Powder Springs Police Department and Cobb County, out there investigating the crime scene and trying to see if there's any physical evidence that we can collect.
27: Deputy Chief Lewis Defense telling WSB police got a call to a home along Marietta Street this morning. The homeowner spotting an intruder with a gun on a Ring camera. SWAT was called out. When they entered, the intruder was gone. Nobody was hurt. A search for that suspect underway. And once we get a photograph, we will post it for you on our website. All right, your weather for today. It is going to be a hot one. Afternoon highs around 92. The heat index flirting with 100. A pop pop-up storm is possible, says WSB meteorologist Christina Edwards. She'll have Atlanta's most accurate and dependable forecast coming your way in just a couple of minutes. Update now on the conflict in the Middle East. Deal on, deal off. Well, President Trump touting a peace deal with Iran. He says it could be signed as early as this weekend. Iran saying, though, no deal has been reached. Richard Engel is following.
1: President Trump is giving the impression that a deal has been reached between the U.S. and Iran, that all that remains is to sign on the dotted line, and that a signing ceremony could take place this weekend.
27: Again, Iran saying that they have not even agreed to a first phase of a deal. Be sure and stay with us for continuing live team coverage of the conflict in the Middle East. Any new developments, you're going to hear about them first here on 95.5 WSB, also on the WSB radio app. Well, this is the last day of early voting here in Georgia in the primary runoffs. It will decide the candidates for some key races come November. The biggest runoffs, the governor's race between Burt Jones and Rick Jackson, and in the Senate race, Republicans Mike Collins and Derek Dooley facing off. Election Day itself is next Tuesday. We, of course, will be following that and bring you the results, so be sure and check back and stay with us for updates. The FDA has granted emergency use authorization for a new drug to treat New World screwworm infestations in dogs and cats. Nitinapir is the name of it. It is the first generic animal drug approved for use against the flesh-eating parasite. Now, the drug was previously approved by the FDA back in 2000 under the brand name Capstar for treating fleas. The FDA relies on emergency use authorization to speed access to treatments in urgent situations. And SpaceX went public today, and Elon Musk set to become the first trillionaire. You may have it and may not even know it in your portfolio. Corporate governance expert Nell Minow telling ABC News that she thinks the IPO is overvalued.
2: They know that if the stock was put on the market and they gave people a chance to evaluate it on their own, they might not buy it. And that's why they got the exchanges, all but one of them, to change their rules and to put this into it. And so you're buying it whether you want it or not.
27: Now, the head of NASDAQ saying SpaceX IPO is the biggest in history. Let's take a look at the markets. We're in positive territory with the Dow up almost a full percent. NASDAQ's up more than 0.5%, and so is the S&P. It's time now for live team coverage of traffic and weather. Alex Williams joining us now from the 24-hour traffic center.
3: Not fun if you're trying to make your way through Sandy Springs toward Roswell on Georgia 400 northbound. Sabrina, crash leaves only a right lane open at Northridge Road, exit 6. At times, they're having to block all lanes, trying to clear some of this out of the way. What a mess back toward Abernathy. Go ahead, use Highway 9 as an alternate. Elsewhere, still got trouble in the right lane. 285 northbound, the outer loop in the cab just before Glenwood Road. You're slowly from Flat Shoals. And that construction continues downtown in two left lanes, 7585 southbound at University Avenue. From the Loud Security Systems Traffic Center, Triple Team Traffic, 95.5 WSB.
4: This is WSB meteorologist Christina Edwards. Partly cloudy with a high of 92. The humidity will make it feel more like the upper 90s through the course of today. An isolated pop-up shower or thunderstorm possible, then drying out for tonight, lows in the mid-70s. Tomorrow, partly cloudy, high 91. Scattered rain showers and thunderstorms return on Sunday.
27: It is already warm out there, 86 degrees in Fayetteville. Monroe has 87 degrees, and it's 85 already in Roswell. We'll have more news at noon, breaking news when it happens. I'm Sabrina Cupid. 95.5 WSB.
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0: Coming up next, comedian Rosebud Baker, George Estevez from Channel 2 live in studio, and your chance to win tickets to see Little Big Town at the Fox Theater. 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
0: 11:36 on the Mark Arum Show. So much news to cover today. The latest on the Iran war negotiations in just a minute. Right now, though, Deborah, we got a pair of tickets to give away to see.
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0: Let's do the 10th caller to Ocean Spray at 404-872-0750.

0: to our fair city, correct?
1: I'm at the Delta Sky Club right now. I just popped a Wellbutrin, washed it down with some espresso, you know, just a millennial speedball. I'm ready to go.
0: I'm a Sky Lounge fanatic. Have you ever seen anyone really famous in the Sky Lab?
1: Yeah, I'm sure I have. I can't really remember because it doesn't really ever register. You know, the Sky Lounge is sort of the great equalizer. Like everybody's just, and the airport in general, I feel like everyone's their worst self at the airport. So whether you're famous or not, you're showing up as a real bag of crap. You're just kind of...
0: everyone's on equal footing when you're waiting to get the hummus in the Delta Sky Lounge.
1: Yes, that's exactly true. When you have your tiny plate and you're waiting to get carrots for breakfast. Yeah.
0: All right, now, Rosebud, I love that you're coming back to Atlanta. Did you come here because you're a soccer fan and you wanted to see World Cup while you were in the dirty?
1: No, not really. I'm my soon-to-be ex-husband is a soccer fan, though, so... if that's a reason to make him jealous, then let me know, because I had no idea that was going on.
0: Is that breaking news? I did not know. Are you guys splitting up?
1: It's not breaking news, no, but we are splitting up, yeah.
0: Well, I'm playing the breaking news sounder anyway. I'm so sorry. I'm so sorry. So, extra incentive.
1: Don't be sorry. I think getting separated, it's a little like smoking crack. Like, it seems sad unless you're the one doing it, and then it's... pretty fun.
0: All right, so newly single, Rosebud Baker at the Punchline. Tickets online at punchline.com. I don't want to delay your flight, but one of your shows, Rosebud.
1: I would have to check my own website for that. You'd have to go to rosebudbaker.com. I just show up in the city and then look once I'm in the hotel room, I go, what time should I leave here? I check my website.
0: Well, very excited you're coming back. Before you board, go get an Americano from that espresso machine in the Sky Club. Yeah,
1: always. I will. Thank you.
0: All right. Well, congrats on the divorce, and we'll see you in town soon.
1: Thank you so much. Appreciate it.
0: There you go. Rosebud Baker, ladies and gentlemen. She's got a Netflix special out now too, Deborah. And she started stand-up late in life. Like, she was in her 30s, mid to 30s.
2: Oh, so late.
0: Well, I mean, stand-ups, you hear like Eddie Murphy documentary. Right. He started stand-up at like 17. And, you know, she's hilarious. She's funny. Go see her, punchline.com. All right, Jordan Aikens in studio. To go from you're funny as well, George Estevez.
3: Am I?
0: But this is a 10th anniversary of one of the least funny moments in my broadcasting career. For folks that don't know, this is the 10th anniversary today. The 10th anniversary of the Pulse nightclub shooting in Orlando, Florida. I remember being on the air when it happened, the morning after it happened. Horrific. You were there working for our a station in Orlando, Central Florida. I mean, just uncomprehensible trying to cover that story, I would imagine, in person.
3: Which is why it was so important, right? 49 people died that night by a gunman who stormed at 2 o'clock in the morning with an agenda. Scoped out a couple of sites in Orlando and picked Pulse, a LGBTQ+ friendly nightclub on Latin night. Everyone was welcomed, and that's what happened. And covering it was just detrimental to those families. And going back 10 years later, which is what we did now, to tell the stories again and see where we are with the permanent memorial and other things was so important for me and for our station.
0: And you got a special coming up, Pulse 10 years later, this Saturday night on Channel 2. The spot where the nightclub, where the horrific tragedy happened, what's in that area now?
3: At the time, 49 people dying was the largest mass shooting in the country.
0: Yeah.
3: Then the Las Vegas situation happened with 57, I believe. So the whole world came together internationally. There were emblems. There were vigils here in Atlanta. So the fact that everyone paid so much attention to the families and recovering from all that, and there's still not a memorial, to answer your question, on that site. There was issues back and forth with the former owners of the club and the property. The city took it over last year. They've already demolished the building. That building was up for 9 years.
0: Yeah.
3: It was a gravesite for 9 years. And now they're building a permanent memorial reflecting pools.
0: They are, though.
3: Yes.
0: Okay.
3: And it's going to be very serene, very tasteful. I've seen the renderings. And I'll have the renderings on our special Pulse 10 years later, which airs on Channel 2 at 12:05 a.m. Saturday after the basketball game.
0: Yes. Well, hopefully we don't. Oh, no, there is going to be. Hopefully Saturday is the last basketball game. As a Knicks fan, I want to end this thing in five.
3: That's the goal.
0: Yeah,
3: that's the goal.
0: Joe, I actually said this, Deborah, to my buddy last night. I've said the one thing I want before I die is to see the Knicks win a championship.
3: Wow.
0: They won it 53 years ago. I'm 52.

0: But then I started freaking out. I'm like, if they win, does that mean I'm on borrow time?
1: You can die. Like, you can die happy.
0: My buddy's like,
2: isn't that the goal, to die happy?
0: Are your affairs in order? Like, is Maya going to be taken care of? I'm like, yes, actually, my affairs are in order.
2: So Sunday morning, I should call your wife.
0: Just text Maya. Everything
2: welcome
0: cool?
2: to the second act of your life.
0: Everything okay?
2: Let's go have brunch.
0: All right, so after the basketball game, I'll be watching the game and hopefully in a celebratory mood, and I'll watch this. Because I remember, too, George, talking about this horrific mass shooting. And I was trying to localize the story to Atlanta. And Deborah, I don't know if you were in this scene when I was in the late 90s, early 2000s, but we'd hang out at the bars and clubs in Buckhead. Then we'd go to the bars and clubs in Midtown. And then after hours, Backstreet was the spot, the legendary LBGQT. 24 hours.
2: You were close.
0: You had to have the. I'm so sorry. I'm so tired right now, George.
2: Yes.
0: LGBTQ+. See, in 99, it was shorter. my mind's back in 1999. But you had a card to get around the blue laws.
2: Of course.
0: You had to have a membership card. And we'd close every Friday, Thursday, Friday, Saturday, Sunday
2: and it
0: night.
2: Was for everyone.
0: At Backstreet.
2: Yeah.
0: And so when that story broke, I was like, if you ever went to Backstreet, like, that's what is happened. That's what happened in Orlando. And I think it hit home for a lot of people. Like, oh, wow, okay, I can relate to that.
2: Yeah, anywhere where you are at 2 o'clock in the morning, having a good time, wrapping up your day.
0: Yeah.
2: We all have long weeks. We work hard. We go. We're with our friends celebrating a birthday. And at 2 o'clock in the morning, you're getting ready to call it a night. And this gunman storms in. Hostages 3 hours later. It was a terrible situation. And it brought the community together. Families still have questions. I interviewed a mother who lost her son, a survivor. I interviewed a police chief who talked about going in, and a police officer who took a bullet to the head and survived because of his helmet.
0: Did you go back down to Orlando?
2: Yeah, the whole show was done from outside the nightclub. So you'll see me there on the ground in Orlando Saturday at 12:05.
0: Were you in the Delta Club on your way down to Orlando?
2: You know what? If I'm fortunate enough to sneak in, I'm not fancy like you.
0: That's a callback, by the way.
2: Then I go and I get the hummus and it's great.
0: Well, I know your producer, Courtney, is definitely, she's like diamond level on Delta.
2: She could have shot you
0: a guest pass or something.
2: She waved as she walked in and I was outside with my nose pressed up against the glass.
0: Let me in.
2: I want some hummus.
0: All right. Well, great lead in. You got the NBA finals and then your special Pulse 10 years later this Saturday night after the Knicks win their NBA championship, first in my lifetime.
2: And I hope that you can see it and still not die.
0: My affairs are in order. George, great to see you. By the way, is Shelly treating you okay?
2: Yes, Shelly's great.
0: All right,
2: he's not as nice as you are.
0: I don't believe that.
2: I go on his show and I say, Mark's not as nice as you are, Shelly.
3: Does Shelly give you donuts and food?
2: No, I had a donut this morning. Thank you, Deborah. I love donuts.
0: It's Donut Friday. You're welcome
2: donuts
0: every Friday.
2: Donuts are like pizza. Even when they're bad, they're good.
0: They're exactly. congrats to Peggy from Talking Rock. She won a pair of tickets to see
3: Little Big Town at the Fox.
0: At the Fox Theater. When we come back, the very latest on the war in Iran, the negotiations on, off, and a record-breaking IPO. Is Elon Musk the world's first trillionaire? He eventually will make $1 trillion. Right now, he's working overtime in the traffic center. Here's Alex Williams.
4: Hey, Mark. Still watching this travel advisory in Sandy Springs. Crash 400 northbound in Northridge. Exit 6, 2 left lanes are blocked. Slow back toward Abernathy Road. You can always use Highway 9 as an alternate. Just watch trouble move from the left lane to the right shoulder in Tucker. 285 northbound, the outer loop at La Vista Road. And road work continues downtown to left lanes taken out with this. 7585 South University Avenue. 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That doesn't clear on its own. 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
0: I'm not going to dance anymore because Deborah made a video of me dancing.
24: Vinny requested that video.
0: If Instagram wasn't down, you'd see to my story right now. On this date in 1990, Mariah Carey released her debut album, self-titled. This was it. Freshman year, Marist College. Put the CD in when the ladies came over. Mainstay. Deborah, not a fan of Mariah Carey.
24: Not at all.
0: She went to high school with my big brother, my fraternity in Long Island.
24: Were they friends?
0: He had not the nicest things to say.
24: I can't imagine that.
0: About Miss Mariah Carey. All right, I know a lot of folks are going to be watching the Knicks World Cup. Going to be a lot of drinking this weekend. All of a sudden, science comes up with a pre-hangover cure, Deborah.
24: Yeah, if you want to party hard and you don't want the repercussions the next morning, there is a new product called Z-Biotics, kind of like probiotics, but they're calling it Z-Biotics pre-alcohol. So it's this little packet that you take beforehand, and it's supposed to stop any effects that you might get from a hangover at the hookah bar, Vinny.
0: Do you remember, do you know what movie has this cut? She's too young to party serious, Jake.
25: Are y'all asking me?
0: No, you wouldn't know. 16 Candles.
24: Oh, yeah.
0: Yeah, yeah.
25: Oh, I've seen 16 Candles.
0: Yeah.
25: I don't know the line.
0: She's too young to party serious, Jake. All right, one other thing. Survey says America's favorite top chicken pizza and French fries. Who tops the survey list in all three of these, Deborah?
24: Okay, so for your chicken, you're not going to be surprised at all that this number five is Church's. Number four, Raising Cane's, which I've never had.
0: Me neither.
24: Number three is actually a tie with Popeye's, Louisiana. Yeah, Popeye's.
0: Yeah.
24: Number two is KFC. And number one,
0: gotta be
24: Chick-fil-A, right?
0: All right, real quick, pizza.
24: Pizza, number one, Pizza Hut.
0: Really?
24: Mm-hmm.
0: Who's
24: Domino's
0: number two?
24: Is number two.
0: All right. It depends on the mood, what you want.
24: All right.
0: And best fries, if it's not McDonald's, I'm walking out.
24: McDonald's number
0: yeah,
24: one.
0: McDonald's fries. Heard. Good stuff there. All right. An exhausting day. Eric Erickson's going to... really exhausting day. Eric Erickson's going to handle the breaking news, the latest on FISA, the latest on the Iran war negotiations, and the record-breaking IPO, SpaceX, and Elon Musk becoming the world's first trillionaire.
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27: One of the largest endeavors that the FBI has taken on, especially with, you know, counter drone. And this is by far the largest endeavor that we've taken on when it comes to drone mitigation and identifying drones and ensuring the safety of the community.
0: FBI Special Agent Aaron Hope joined us live in studio telling us what the FBI has been doing for months preparing to keep you safe during the World Cup. Now you know.
28: It can hold 4,000 people. They'll be on hand to watch 7 UFC matches. What Dana White has said is that there will be tremendous ratings for this event, which takes place on Sunday night.
0: White House correspondent John Decker joined us previewing the UFC fight, weather permitting, this Sunday in front of the White House. Now you know.
29: Well, we can't say it yet. He is like very short, like about 30 billion of it. So it depends on where the stock is. It's not trading yet. It probably should be enough. I think the stock should open, if it opens above $150 per share.
0: Jan Patrick Barnard from Bloomberg joined us live from Hamburg, Germany, right?
24: Frankfurt,
0: Germany. Our first guest from Frankfurt, Germany on the breaking news, the record-breaking IPO, and Elon Musk becoming the world's first trillionaire. Now you know because of the Mark Arum Show.
30: And now, are you guys ready for the Mark Arum star of the show?
0: Man, the guest we had. FBI Special Agent Aaron. For 30 seconds, we had Moe's from The Office. Political analyst Bill Crane. Songwriter Dave Porter. Jan Patrick from Bloomberg. George Estevez from Channel 2 Live in Studio. Rosebud Barker, stand-up comedian. John Decker, White House correspondent. The ABC Education Reporter. I'm going to go George Estevez. George was amazing. Watch his special Saturday night on Channel 2 after the Knicks win the title. And Jim and Knicks sponsoring our lunch today. Coming through.
24: Foil herd, baby.
25: Delicious.
0: Yeah. Yeah. Vinny got his bread. I mentioned him the other day, and I said, I'm going to be 300 pounds. There's a Jim and Knicks down the street. They gave me a head start on that. So, yeah, Jim and Knicks and George Estevez. Hell of a starter show. Great job, everyone, from Deborah and Vinny and Trent as well. Excuse me, Ocean Spray. All right, I am going to bed. And when I wake up, Instagram will be back up and Facebook will be back up. So give me a follow there at Mark Arum, MarkArum. Stay safe. Have a great Friday. Safe weekend. Go Knicks. Go Braves. Go World Cup.

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4: It is 12 o'clock on this Friday, June 12th. Good afternoon. I'm Sabrina Cupid. The news here at noon is sponsored by Jim Ellis Automotive and our top local story. Powder Springs police searching this noon for a suspected home intruder.
5: Police arrived to the home on Marietta Street within minutes of the initial call. Deputy Chief Lewis Defense says his agency requested help from Cobb County Police and SWAT, but once officers were inside, the suspect was already gone. While no one was injured, the residents are shaken.
6: The city of Powder Springs is an extremely safe city. This incident that happened this morning is not something that happens here.
5: He says investigators are actively reviewing nearby video footage to help identify the suspect. In Cobb County, Jonathan O'Brien, 95.5 WSB.
4: Thank you, Jonathan. Very hot today. Headed for a high of 92 this afternoon. Heat index possibly reaching 100. WSB meteorologist Christina Edwards will tell us if this heat's going to hang around and just how long when she has Atlanta Radio's only five-day forecast at 12:05. This is also happening right now in Smyrna. The police department asking the public to avoid the area of King Springs Road between Concord Road and Pinehurst Circle. There is a heavy police presence there right now. Drivers being urged to use alternate routes. No word on what's happening. Once we get more information, we, of course, will pass it along to you. A Fulton County man is convicted on 24 counts of animal cruelty after he's recorded punching dogs in his driveway. The Solicitor General's office reporting that multiple videos were recovered from Ring camera footage and neighbors of dogs being thrown around, visibly going limp. The Fulton County Police Department did a search. They found 23 dogs at Clarence Jones' home in horrible condition. Fulton County Animal Control and volunteers have now been helping to provide resources for those dogs. All right, this is the last day of early voting here in Georgia in the primary runoffs, which will decide the candidates for some key races come November. The biggest runoffs, the governor's race between Burt Jones and Rick Jackson, and then the Senate race between Republicans Mike Collins and Derek Dooley. Election day is next Tuesday, June 16th. We, of course, will be following for you and bring you all the results as they come in. So be sure and check back and stay with us for updates. Earlier today, you may have noticed that Facebook or Instagram wasn't working. Users were reporting widespread issues with both Facebook and Instagram not being able to load or not even be able to log on at times. Down detectors showing some 100,000 reports of issues with Facebook around 10 this morning. I've just checked and it seems things are operating close to normal now. No word on what the issues were. If we find out, we'll let you know. Now, the latest on Iran. After declaring the war over, President Trump now says Iran better get its act together and fast. His social media post this morning follows reports of what Iran says is in the deal with the U.S. The White House has yet to release details of its own. Karen Travers has more from Washington.
7: These reports in Iran state media are saying what they say are in the deal, and several of these items have been very clear red lines for the administration. They say that there is no agreement made on Iran's nuclear program, that that will be dealt with in the next phase of negotiations. In terms of the Strait of Hormuz, they say there is no transfer of control. And two very important things here, too. The Iranians say that there will be a lifting of sanctions on Iran and the unfreezing of Iranian assets.
4: All right, be sure and stay with us. We are following it. Any new developments on the conflict in the Middle East, you'll hear about them here on 95.5 WSB and on the WSB radio app. The FBI taking down 13 fake job websites tied to suspected Chinese agents targeting U.S. military and defense workers.
8: The DOJ says the sites posed as consulting firms and advertised jobs for people with security clearances. The fake recruiters used phony profiles and easy money job offers to get sensitive U.S. information. The FBI says the sites are disabled and now show federal warning pages. The Chinese embassy in Washington denies the claims. I'm Tammy Trujillo.
4: Well, with the current state of inflation, more people are turning to thrift stores to save money. This woman works at a thrift store, and she says she's seeing new faces every day.
9: They're trying to find more affordable ways to look good.
4: Experts say that many people are feeling that their buying power has shrunk as wages struggle to keep up with the cost of living. Some thrift stores have caught on and are also raising prices, so you might want to shop around even if you're shopping at thrift stores. Let's take a look at the markets. The Dow currently up 196 at 51,045. NASDAQ is in the red here at noon, and the S&P is in the green, but only slightly. It's time now for live team coverage of traffic and weather. Alex Williams, how are we doing on the roads during your lunch hour?
10: Not too good if you're trying to get up into Sandy Springs, Sabrina. Travel advisory continues with the crash into left lanes, and traffic trooper Coleman let me know it's also in the right lane, so really just sneaking by through the center here, 400 northbound and Northridge Road exit 6. That's why you're stacked up all the way back toward Abernathy. Highway 9 is an option as an alternate. Not any fun downtown either. You got left lane, or two left lanes blocked with construction, 7585 south around University Avenue. Those delays take you back up into Midtown. And we're also seeing northbound delays from Langford Parkway up past I-20. From the Trustdale.com Traffic Center, Triple Team Traffic, 95.5 WSB.
4: And it's time now for Atlanta Radio's only five-day forecast, sponsored by Shoemate, the official air conditioning of Atlanta. Here's WSB meteorologist Christina Edwards.
11: Partly cloudy, hot and humid today with a high of 92. The humidity will make it feel more like the upper 90s to 100 degrees throughout the course of today. An isolated pop-up shower or thunderstorm can't be ruled out. Staying warm for tonight with lows in the low to mid 70s. Tomorrow, partly cloudy, high 91 with heat index values in the upper 90s. Relief in the form of scattered rain showers and thunderstorms on Sunday. Afternoon highs will be in the mid to upper 80s. Few more rain showers and thunderstorms for Monday and Tuesday with highs in the low to mid 80s.
4: All right, if you're about to hop in the car for lunch, you will need your air conditioning. 86 degrees in Johns Creek, 85 in Sugar Hill, and here in Midtown Atlanta, we have 87 degrees. More news at 12:30. 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I'm Sabrina Cupid, 95.5 WSB.

0: Hello, America. It's Eric Erickson here. It's an open line Friday, 877-973-7425. I got to dive right into this because maybe there's a deal, maybe there's not a deal. Of course, I would write my piece this morning. The president has beclowned himself, and now the White House is like, no, we really have a deal. But I remember a couple of weeks ago, the same thing happened. A couple of weeks ago, let's not forget. A couple of weeks ago, the Iranian news sources came out with the terms of the deal, and the deal was so bad, people lost their minds. And then the White House started calling conservative influencers and say, hey, tell people it's not true. It's not true. We have a deal, and the deal is in our favor. And a lot of people trotted out and said, hey, the White House called and said that this isn't the deal. Now, I honestly don't know anyone who actually believe that what the Iranians announced today was somehow a believable deal. Essentially, what the Iranians announced today was that they would get everything. We would give them billions of dollars, free up lots of resources. They could keep their nuclear materials. They would control the Strait of Hormuz, et cetera, et cetera, et cetera, et cetera. And I mean, some people who really hate the president, I think, came out and said, he sold us out. I looked at this and I thought, there's no way this is true. This is simply not going to be the case. But then the White House has now come out and a senior White House official started calling conservatives to say, hey, this isn't it. We actually have a really good deal. And what the White House claims is that the Iranians will give up all of their nuclear materials and reopen the Strait of Hormuz. They will agree to never get nuclear weapons. By the way, Iran has signed the Nuclear Non-Proliferation Agreement and yet still pursued nuclear weapons. And essentially everything the United States says they wanted, the United States is going to get, and Iran is going to get nothing. This is the outline from Iran. Iran's Mehr's news agency published what is purportedly to be the text. It will keep the Strait of Hormuz under Iranian control. Iran will get $300 billion in reconstruction money in addition to an immediate cash transfer of $24 billion, a suspension of sanctions, and the withdrawal of U.S. forces from the Middle East. Also, there's a commitment not to bother Iran again about its missiles and proxies and restraining Israel in Lebanon. The United States will get this. And in exchange, Iran will publicly agree to respect the Nuclear Non-Proliferation Agreement. That's the Iranian spin. And the White House came out forcefully and said, that's not it. Now, and again, I don't know a single person who looked at that and thought this has got to be real, particularly because of the blowback from a couple of weeks ago when the same thing happened. Here's what the White House says the Iran deal is. It's a performance-based deal that nuclear material will be destroyed and removed. Nuclear program will be dismantled. None of their money will be released until they perform all of those things. The Strait of Hormuz will be open without tolling or control by Iran, and there will be no Iranian funding of terrorist groups. The president, for his part, has now retweeted the foreign minister of Iran. This is the foreign minister of Iran's tweet. The Islamabad Memorandum of Understanding has never been closer. Pending its finalization, the media should refrain from entering speculation about its content. In line with our responsible and transparent approach, all details will be shared with the public in due course. We now know from leaks inside the Pentagon that military personnel are being mobilized to escort key components of the motorcade and the like for the vice president to Europe so that the vice president can be there for signing the deal. The vice president himself has come out and pushed back against people who thought the Iran deal might be so. The vice president said, quote, I'm seeing a lot of fake information about a potential deal to reopen the strait and end Iran's nuclear weapons program. First, the Iranians are not receiving any cash and no funds are being released for simply signing a deal or attending a meeting. The deal is structured to ensure the United States and its allies' concerns are prioritized, and that if the Islamic Republic of Iran meets its obligations, then economic benefits will flow to them and to the entire region. This deal has the potential to remake the region and lead to lasting peace. I've noticed a couple of bizarre things in the reporting over the last few hours. First, people who rightly said Donald Trump was a historic president a month ago, now criticizing a deal based on unconfirmed media reports. Second, people who say you can't trust a word said by the IRGC, who apparently believe anonymously sourced social media posts. The president is going to get us a good outcome, one way or the other. Now, I will tell you this. The anonymous sources are not anonymous sources. It's the Iranian media network that is announcing to the Iranian people what the deal is. Now, they can certainly lie to the Iranian people. I mean, who's going to stop them from lying to the Iranian people? But I will believe this when I see this. I'll believe it when I see what's happening. Because I don't trust the Iranians. I was not one of the people they wished to call. They're actually very mad at me for my piece this morning, saying the president was beclowning himself 39 times in 65 days, saying we're on the verge of a peace deal. By the way, yesterday he stopped the bombing of Iran, said we were on the verge of a peace deal. And then overnight, the Ayatollah said, no, we're not. And they opened fire on ships in the Persian Gulf. It's very beclowning. If they get a deal, God bless him. I want to see it, and I'm not sure I believe it. So needless to say, I was not one of those people that got called by the White House this morning and explained the terms of the deal from their perspective. Wouldn't expect it. I'm not exactly on their good list. I'm on the naughty list. But I did speak to someone in the administration who is familiar with the negotiations, who on his own reached out and suggested we trust the process. I'm as I said to him, I'm willing to trust the process. I just don't trust the Iranians. And they don't either, and they shouldn't either, and they're aware of it. But I said to this person who believed that the Iranians are rational actors, I said, you believe in transubstantiation. If you're not Catholic, transubstantiation means that it is a firm part of Catholic belief that when you take communion, the wafer turns into the actual physical body of Christ, and the wine turns into the actual blood of Christ. Catholics believe that when you take communion, the crackers becomes the body of Christ, physically becomes. You are eating the body of Christ and drinking Christ's blood. That something miraculous happens. Not magical, but miraculous. And Catholics believe that. Now, that is the minority view through Christendom. Most Christians do not believe that. Catholics do. Most Christians do not. Of the 2 to 3 billion Christians on planet Earth, about 1 billion do and 2 billion don't. And my point to this person on this phone call was that you fundamentally believe this, and even most Christians reject your view. So for you to say that Iran is somehow some sort of rational actor in this whole situation, and that we can trust the Iranians, and that the Iranians don't want to bring about the apocalypse, that that's just religious nonsense, you believe that when you take communion, it physically becomes the body and blood of Christ, and you believe that even though even the majority of Christians look at you and say, this is not so. And the Iranians are 12er Muslims, 12er Shia Muslims. They physically believe, they by faith believe the 12th Imam was wrapped in a fold of space and will come back. Once they've destroyed Israel, gotten rid of the Jews, the Imam will come back. It is their overarching fundamental belief. So you cannot tell me that the Iranian government will actually give up their nuclear weapons and give up their major weapons programs when it is a by faith belief of the regime that they must wipe out Israel. Now, I'm afraid there are some in the administration, not the one I was talking to, who are dismissive of all of that and also think, well, Israel's on its own here. We don't have to help them. But you got to remember that we are the great Satan in the Iranian rhetoric. They are the little Satan. The president, after the Iranian news agency leaked the framework of their text, the president took to social media and said this. The terms that Iran leaked out to the fake news have nothing to do with the terms that were agreed to in writing. What they said, including their weak and pathetic statement on having to deal, bears no relation to the truth. Very dishonorable people to deal with. With them, there is no such thing as dealing in good faith. Amazing. Also, their total rebuffed drone attack last night against Indian ships leaving the Hormuz Strait is totally unacceptable. They better get their act together and fast, President Donald J. Trump. So this is a man who, in his own words and writing, said, very dishonorable people to deal with. With them, there is no such thing as dealing in good faith. And yet we somehow believe we can get a good faith nuclear argument or nuclear agreement with them to actually give up the weapons that they've been pursuing despite signing the nuclear non-proliferation agreement. This is a clown show. You may be offended with me saying that, but this is a clown show. The president should have just kept bombing yesterday. The president says the regime is untrustworthy and disloyal and dishonorable and can't be trusted, and then tweets the statement from the Iranian foreign minister that a deal is close. It's just a completely stark difference between what the Iranians say and what the administration says. And I am left with this. One of these two is lying. And I don't believe it's the Americans. I believe it's the Iranians. I don't believe the president's team is calling conservative influencers out there, telling them what the deal is and lying to them. I don't think they are. What I do think is the Iranians are lying to the administration and to the world and what the deal is. And because the Iranian regime lies to us and lies to the world, and the president says that they're dishonorable people, I don't know how we can believe them in this deal. I will believe it when I see it. I'll put it to you that way. If the president is able to structure the deal as the president and his team are telling conservatives today that it is, it's remarkable and it's a great deal. And it's far better than anything that the Democrats would have come up with. It is. And he'll deserve credit. He'll deserve a lot of credit. The question, however, is the terms of enforcement. Remember, the Iranians have already laughed about how easy it is to hide from the inspectors their nuclear program. So will we be able to? And I don't even think you can trust but verify. I don't think that you can. The Iranian regime is fundamentally premised on bringing about Armageddon. How do you structure a deal with those people that they will keep? I don't know that you can. And yet this administration seems to think that it can pull off what no others can. They are selling us now on the framework of a deal, and frankly, it sounds too good to be true. The nuclear material will be destroyed and removed. The nuclear program will be dismantled. None of their money released until they perform. The Strait of Hormuz will be open, and no Iranian funding of terror groups. None of their money will be released until they perform. What money? The money frozen in accounts? Really? We're going to refund and the Iranians so they can rearm. The nuclear material will be destroyed and dismantled, or the nuclear program will be dismantled. Ladies and gentlemen, again, I have to just point it out to you that the Iranians signed the nuclear non-proliferation agreement, and they have always maintained that they were honored, that they adhered to it. They have always claimed they adhere to the nuclear non-proliferation agreement. Meanwhile, we know they've been developing nuclear weapons. If they're going to sign a public global treaty, promise to adhere to it and break their word, how can we trust them now? Will we be able to inspect? Will we go in and extract the material? Will they give us the materials that we know where the material is located? Let's see if they start there. Let's see what this deal is. Let's see if it goes through the weekend. But as of now, I'll believe it when I see it. The president of the United States has now 39 times in 65 days said we're on the cusp of a deal. Let's see if we actually are.
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3: 1221, JustDale.com Traffic Center, still dealing with this crash and police activity. Clean up in the right lanes now. 400 northbound and Northridge Road, exit 6. You're stacked up from Abernathy. You can use Highway 9. Elsewhere, we have on the I-285 inner loop west side, rolling road work in the left lane. They're just north of Cascade Road, slowing you from Langford Parkway, and construction in two left lanes downtown, connector south of bound at University. 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Alex Williams, Triple Team Traffic, 95.5 WSB. Yeah!
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1: Hello, my friends. 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The phone number this Open Line Friday is 877-973-7425. 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It will be October 10th. That is a Saturday, October 10th, right before my 26th wedding anniversary. It'll be at the Gath South Convention Center in Duluth, Georgia, in Gwinnett County. I was at that venue yesterday doing a site. It was a very impressive site. Great hotel. There's got a Westin there. That's an incredible hotel. They had great food in the restaurant. The rooms were fantastic. It was quiet. 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So everybody gets the opportunity to get tickets for October 10th. 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
6: It is 12:30. Good afternoon. I'm Sabrina Cupid. This news sponsored by Jim Ellis Automotive. We're following breaking news out of Midland, Texas this afternoon. A shooting has left one person dead, at least 11 others injured, multiple people taken to the hospital. Mayor Lori Blong.
7: There's SWAT on the scene and there are multiple agencies responding.
6: Yeah, a man barricading himself inside a building. Stay with us for updates. Your weather for today, extremely hot. Highs 92, that heat index right there around 100. Says WSB meteorologist Christina Edwards. She'll have Atlanta's most accurate and dependable forecast coming up in just a couple of minutes. In Powder Springs, police are searching for a suspected home intruder after getting a call at a home along Marietta Street this morning. Deputy Chief Lewis Defense telling WSB their officers were on the scene within minutes.
8: We asked Cobb County Police Department to come and to provide some mutual aid to us. And once we had the necessary resources in place, we made entry only to find learned that the intruder had already fled the scene.
6: Now, he says the homeowner told police that they spotted an intruder with a gun on a Ring camera video. They'll be releasing that video soon. No one was hurt. This is new this half hour. A Jonesboro man convicted in a case of family violence in Cherokee County. Prosecutors saying 37-year-old Desmond Jamal Camp assaulted a woman at a Canton hotel in April of 2025. He's been found guilty of family violence, aggravated assault, and false imprisonment. Camp was found not guilty of two additional family violent counts. The victim told police that Camp held a knife to her throat when she refused to have sex with him. During the attack, the victim suffered two small cuts on her hand. A search is underway this afternoon south of the Arizona border in Mexico for Nancy Guthrie's remains. Multiple reports saying that volunteers went there after getting an anonymous tip that her remains were buried in the area. No evidence of Guthrie's remains or possible grave have been found as of yet. Meanwhile, the Pima County Sheriff's Department saying that they are aware of this tip. However, they have not been contacted by Mexican authorities. And Elon Musk is now a trillionaire. He is the world's first trillionaire after his company SpaceX went public today. SpaceX's valuation now above $2 trillion. It's 12:32.
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6: Alex Williams, how are we doing on the roads?
12: Still seeing brake lights 400 north into Sandy Springs. Police activity and a crash. Been cleaning up in the right lanes in Northridge Road exit 6. You can use Highway 9 as an alternate. Construction in two left lanes downtown. Connector south of University. From the of Trustdale.com Traffic Center, Triple Team Traffic, 95.5 WSB.
13: I'm WSB meteorologist Christina Edwards. Partly cloudy, hot and humid today with a high of 92. The heat index is going to feel more like 100. Lows tonight in the low 70s.
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1: 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It'll be October 10th. Now, I got to read you two tweets. There's a Japanese man who has arrived in the United States to watch the World Cup. And I saw this yesterday, and y'all, it was one of the funniest things I think I have seen online. And he just now recounted his experience of going to a Mexican restaurant last night. And before I get into any other topic, you could all use some bit of humor today, I believe. And I got to read to you guys. This guy, I read this to my wife and kids last night, and they were dying laughing. This guy who has come to the United States now to watch his beloved Japanese team in the World Cup, been in the United States for a week. USA, your weather report is performed as theater, and I have become a devoted patron. In Japan, the forecast is read calmly. Rain tomorrow, carry an umbrella, farewell, 60 seconds, a bow, the nation equipped. Here, a man named Chip stands before a living map, sleeves rolled to the elbow, and delivers the coming of a thunderstorm like the news from a battlefield where he personally fought. Folks, I want you to see this system moving in from the west. Folks, he addresses the entire region as kin. He sweeps his arm and the clouds obey his gesture on the living screen. He warns of hail with grave eyes, then promises a beautiful weekend with the smile of a man delivering a peace treaty, both within 90 seconds, both with total sincerity. And what true severe weather and when true severe weather comes, America? Chip removes his jacket.

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1: Day outlook, because he tells you when he is unsure, and a forecaster who admits doubt is a forecaster whose certainty means something. That sentence is free, America. Give it to your generals. A man does not ask the storm to explain itself. He watches the sleeves as his ancestors watched the sky. Tonight, Chip is in a full jacket laughing with the sports desk. Stand down, everyone. The realm is at peace. Is that not the greatest thing you have heard this week? That is a Japanese man here in the United States. He is giving us his commentary on what it's like to watch a weather forecast. But wait, there's one more before I move on. He just posted this. He went to his first Mexican restaurant last night. A Mexican restaurant in the USA. We have not yet ordered anything, and the food was already arriving. Chips, salsa, unrequested, free. I stopped the waiter. We have not earned these. They just come to the table, man, he replied. They come to the table. In my land, hospitality is a debt. Every gift creates an obligation weighed carefully, returned in the proper season with interest of feeling. Here, the gift arrives before you have even proven you can pay for dinner. This is not an appetizer. This is a declaration. We trust you. Eat. I ate with the gravity the moment deserved. And then, I must report this calmly, the basket emptied and a new one appeared. Did we refill? The waiter said, it's bottomless. Bottomless refills. They have wells of salsa. The supply lines of this nation are beyond anything my ancestors imagined. My friend warned me, do not fill up on chips, dude. Too late. I had accepted 3 baskets. Honor demanded each one be finished. An unfinished gift is an insult. By the time my actual food arrived, I was a ruined man. I was not hungry. I was not comfortable. I had been defeated by a courtesy. Generosity that arrives before the request cannot be repaid. It can only be survived. I know the rule now. I have made my peace with the basket, 1 basket, 2 at most. Who am I deceiving? There is no number of baskets I would refuse. The trust of a nation is in that salsa, and I intend to honor all of it. That is just fantastic. Absolutely fantastic. The supply line of the station about anything my ancestors imagined. 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Oh, wow. 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Fisher, I have no idea what page 3 means. You're becoming the expert at obscure references in the middle of the show. Okay, now I must move on, because I must tell you all about the Elon Musk stock launch. Has it actually launched? Let me open my Robinhood app and see. The Robinhood app, it looks like, let's see, has it started yet? It appears that Perfectly Snug, came out and it skyrocketed. It is now at $166.49, 41 cents, 33 cents, 23 cents, 82 cents. I did just buy 1 share of stock, so I can say I was in on it. I don't actually want to.

0: invest a lot into SpaceX because Elon Musk may become a trillionaire. But I have a hard time seeing the profitability of a rocket company. I don't see it as a long-term investment. I don't like gambling with stock. I just want to invest for like 30 years from now. But what is happening today with the SpaceX stock is something that is obviously predictable. Progressive Americans are today railing about the potential of Elon Musk to become a trillionaire. Many of these people are multimillionaires, some of them getting paid by multibillionaires who are upset that one man might become a trillionaire. So much of progressivism is about jealousy. So much has become jealousy. The left doesn't like the things that have made this country great. In the United States of America, you can come here, start a bodega in New York. You and your whole family can work in this little store. You can sweat it out on a daily basis. You can become successful and open a second one, and then a third one. A chain of events that leads to a chain of grocery stores, that leads to financial success for you and your family. And then what happens is you get vilified by the Democratic Party unless you become one of their donors. The Democrats are fine with billionaires. George Soros and Alex Soros, that Swiss billionaire guy whose name I can't remember, the Hollywood elite, the celebrity elite, the billionaires, they love their own billionaires who fund their causes. But they really hate Elon Musk today because Elon Musk used to be with them, they thought, and now he's clearly not, and they really hate him. And they want to vilify him. Graham Plattner, the Nazi in Maine, tweeted that we should get to work to make sure Elon Musk is the last trillionaire. Sounds like a threat. They don't like success. Right now, a growing number of progressive outlets are producing publications in writing about how they lament this nation and have no desire to celebrate our 250th birthday because of what we have become. What have we become? A nation with them not in charge of it. And so they hate the nation. They hate the nation. They do not like the success of Americans unless that success is dependent upon them. They do not like the fact that someone unbeholden to the government and without the government controlling the strings can become very successful. They're perfectly fine with the people getting rich off the government. They're perfectly fine with the unions having cash poured in by public servants against their will. They're perfectly fine with the billionaires who fund the Democratic cause. But if you do not need the Democratic Party, you are the villain. And the nation right now does not need the Democratic Party. So the nation is the villain. The nation is vilified by the left. We are systemically racist. We are systematically ignoring non-white people. We are inherently bad. We are the aggressor on the world stage. We are the authoritarians, the Nazis, you name it. While the Democrats themselves, of course, have elevated an actual Nazi in Maine to run while they've been calling Donald Trump the second coming of Hitler. It is a party that loves transactional power, not patriotism. In fact, right now there's an effort on the left to define patriotism as quote-unquote right-coded, that if you are patriotic, if you fly the American flag outside your house, you're right-coded. Why can't you just be American? We should root for Elon Musk's success. You know, he's lowered our costs for doing business in space. SpaceX has been able to launch satellites into orbit for less than NASA has done, saving NASA money and innovating in ways that NASA now relies on. It's actually saved us money. SpaceX has saved us money. And they want to vilify Elon Musk for it. They want to vilify Elon Musk for what? For being successful. For being successful. But it's not just Elon Musk. it's anyone. Elon Musk is an African immigrant to the United States, by the way. I thought he's just the wrong color African for them to celebrate. But if he were black and he were as wealthy and he dared to not support the left, they would call him an Uncle Tom. They would. They call Clarence Thomas that. You do not truly love the nation when you can only love the nation if you control it. So much of progressive politics is covetousness and envy. Saw Ben Shapiro tweet out that now more than ever we need the 10th commandment. Thou shalt not covet. Covetousness, that is the definition these days of the Democratic Party. If you get successful in this country without them, they want to tear you down. The joy of being an American is to watch other people have success and be happy for them. If you can't be happy for other people being successful, you're actually not a good person. And now the Democratic Party is flooded with these not good people who want to see the ruination of a man whose politics they do not share because they hate that he has become successful. You should find joy in other people's success and find joy in a nation that allows people to become that successful. You should not look and say, that's too much. You should look and say, congrats on your success, because that is the man who will build the nonprofits that in the future fund the great success of other Americans without being dependent on government. It's his money. Why should they care? They care greatly because they believe he's stolen it from other people because they have embraced an economics that has failed historically and should remain on the ash heap of history. And it is in just embedded within it is a covetousness and a hatred of anyone who is successful. They look at him and they see what they will not become and they hate it. The politics of jealousy dominates the Democratic Party these days.
1: Honest.
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2: .com traffic center. Still watching this police activity, end of a chase and crash cleanup, 400 northbound North Ridge Road exit 6. They've been in the right lanes. You're slow almost back, or you are slow back to Abernathy. Highway 9, a good alternate for that. If you use Robert's Drive, that's going to be slow. And some better news downtown. They're picking up the construction that's been in two left lanes, 7585 southbound, getting past University Avenue. 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
0: 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Look it up on Instagram at Van Allen Golf. 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I'll send you a link to Van Allen Golf and to the Golfers Journal. Have you heard what's happening in Lawrence, Kansas? Lawrence, Kansas is home to Kansas State. And the Algerian national team arrived in their town to begin warm up and practice and to play rounds. And the residents of Lawrence, Kansas have essentially adopted the Algerian national team. So much so, they have been buying scarves and attending training sessions to cheer on the Algerian team. The Algerians have even helped them learn the national anthem. So you have the local band in Lawrence, Kansas, is showing up at games and has learned the Algerian national anthem, and the town is singing it and cheering on the Algerians. And the Algerians' minds are blown. This is from someone from Algeria. It was written in Arabic, translated into English. We're on the verge of witnessing the strangest story of the 2026 World Cup. The residents of Lawrence, Kansas have all rallied to cheer for our national team that arrived in their town. The matter didn't stop at buying scarves and attending train sessions. It went so far as memorizing the Algerian national anthem. This is not the America we know. No, this is the America we know. It's the one you just didn't know about. Fine people across this country bringing out the best. By the way, it is going to be a wild weekend in sports. We've got the Stanley Cup. Is it the final game on Sunday night between the Knights and the Hurricanes? We've got the UFC fight on Sunday. We've got the World Cup this weekend. There is a ton of sporting activity happening Friday night, Saturday night, Sunday night. It's going to be a fun time on my front porch on Sunday for sure between the Golden Knights. Go Knights, go. And the world and the UFC fight at the White House, which no judge is going to stop. It's going forward. They don't care about the judge. By the way, flights out of Reagan National were suspended for a flyover practice at the White House. Multiple members of Congress on the plane, and the Delta pilot told them that they couldn't take off because of the flyover at the White House. They would be delayed by an hour, and if they didn't like it, call their member of Congress, a dozen of whom were on the plane. Folks, let me tell you about Incogni, incogni.com/Eric, I-N-C-O-G-N-I, Incogni, incogni.com/Eric. 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When we come back, the Democrats and the fierce urgency of not quite right now.
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14: It is 1 o'clock at afternoon. I'm Sabrina Cupid. We are following breaking news out of Midland, Texas this afternoon, where there's been a mass shooting.
15: We do have 11 known victims at this time. There's at least one victim that is dead on the scene.
14: And that is Mayor Lori Blong. She says a man barricaded himself inside a building, and we are just now getting word that the suspect is now dead. All right, your weather for today, partly cloudy, hot and humid. Afternoon highs around 92. That heat index, though, right there around 100, says WSB meteorologist Christina Edwards. And we do have a few pop-up storms that are possible. She'll have Atlanta's most accurate and dependable forecast straight ahead. Happening now here in metro Atlanta, a search is on for a suspect in connection with a Powder Springs home invasion earlier today.
16: Residents in the home on Marietta Street called 911 around 3:30 this morning, telling dispatchers that someone was in their home. Powder Springs Police Deputy Chief Lewis Defense says officers were on the scene within minutes.
17: We have members of our agency, the Powder Springs Police Department and Cobb County, out there investigating the crime scene and trying to see if there's any physical evidence that we can collect.
16: Defense says they are currently reviewing nearby video footage to help identify the suspect. In Cobb County, Jonathan O'Brien, 95.5 WSB.
14: Now let's head to Smyrna. We have an update on an incident there. The police department says the scene has now been cleared. Earlier, they were asking the public to avoid the area of King Springs Road between Concord Road and Pinehurst Circle. We are now getting word that the scene is clear and the area is now back open. The Atlanta Beltline is celebrating what it calls its biggest accomplishment since construction on the trail began in 2005.
18: The Atlanta Beltline calls it the U, as nearly 17 miles of nonstop trail are now connected with the completion of the South Side Path from McDaniel Street at University Avenue to Boulevard. Mayor Andre Dickens says 36 neighborhoods are now linked and more than 20 Atlanta public schools have access to the miles of trail. Beltline CEO Clyde Higgs says 20 years ago this was just a vision, but now there are more trails completed than not going through and around the city. Mary Ryan Howarth, 95.5 WSB.
14: Well, it may be hot in the middle of June here, but Spirit Halloween, with seasonal pop-up stores here in the metro area, already hiring for the fall. Natalie Rodriguez has more on that.
19: Spirit Halloween has launched its largest hiring campaign in company history, looking to fill over 52,000 seasonal positions across North America. Local store setups are kicking off soon, and positions are open for seasonal sales associates, assistant managers, and store operators.
14: And she says hourly pay for local associates starts at up to $14.25 an hour, end of season bonuses, plus you get a 30% employee discount. Let's take a look at the markets. We're in the green. The Dow is up almost 4%. NASDAQ and S&P also in positive territory. It's 102.
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14: It's 105. That means it's time now for live team coverage of traffic and weather. Alex Williams in the WSB 24-hour traffic center. How are we doing on the road?
2: Still watching this slow commute up through Sandy Springs, Sabrina, due to police activity that's been in the right lanes. 400 northbound and North Ridge Road, exit number 6. You're slow back at Abernathy. You can use Highway 9. And they're picking up the last of the barrels from the work zone, 7585 south out of the left lanes, just south of I-20. From the Trustdale.com traffic center, triple team traffic, 95.5 WSB.
27: I'm WSB meteorologist Christina Edwards. Partly cloudy, hot and humid today with a high of 92. The humidity will make it feel more like 100 degrees through the course of this afternoon. A few pop-up showers or thunderstorms can't be ruled out, otherwise mainly dry for this evening. Lows tonight in the mid-70s. Tomorrow, partly cloudy with a high of 91.
14: It is 87 degrees right now in Buford. Kennesaw has partly cloudy skies and 86. And here in Atlanta, we have partly cloudy skies and 87 degrees. 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I'm Sabrina Cupid, 95.5 WSB.

0: Ladies and gentlemen, boys and girls, it is Eric Erickson here across the country. 877-973-7425 is the phone number should you wish to be on the program. If you live in the state of Georgia, anywhere in Georgia, Vidalia, Rome, Valdosta, Albany, Brunswick, Savannah, you name it, anywhere in Georgia, Clarksville, fine folks up in Habersham County, I hope y'all are having a great day. If you text
1: those spam texts and scam emails,
0: what on earth is that? I have no idea. Wasn't me. If you live in Georgia and you text the word engage to 33777, you'll get the list of candidates to vote for. And those of you in Oklahoma, I will see you next week. And together we will celebrate the end of campaign ad season, because I know you guys in Oklahoma are as exhausted by all the campaign ads as I am in Georgia. I got mail pieces last night. So I got a buddy who's running. His name is John F. Kennedy. Not that John F. Kennedy. I've known the guy for 25 years. He makes me look liberal. He's so conservative. And it literally. So I've known this guy, John F. Kennedy, for 25 years. When I was a law clerk, he was a lawyer at the firm one floor up from mine in the building where I now broadcast. And super guy, known him for years. John F. Kennedy makes me look liberal. These mail pieces where he's a Kennedy liberal. Literally, they had Barack Obama photoshopped, and he's running for lieutenant governor of Georgia. By the way, I'm supporting him. He's a great guy. And I fell out laughing. I was like, clearly, these people are trying to tie the last name Kennedy to the liberal Kennedys of Massachusetts. This guy is a rock-ribbed conservative. He's also a great guy, will make a great lieutenant governor. I just, the mail pieces, I find them very, very funny. And someone is making a killing. Rick Jackson's consultants are going to come out of this gubernatorial runoff in Georgia. Billionaires, the amount of money he's throwing around, and he's probably going to win. It's been wild to watch the money being thrown around in the mail pieces and the campaign ads. Those of you in Oklahoma, what's his name, Gettner Drummond, I'm not a fan, you should know. I'm not a fan of Drummond running for governor out in Oklahoma. I think he's a liberal. He opposed the Catholics out there in the Catholic Church having a school, among other things. Just not a fan of the guy. I love the Drummond family out there. Just not a fan of his. And I know he's spending a ton of money on ads and mail, and the other guys are as well. And you've got to be exhausted. I am exhausted by campaign season. For those in Oklahoma and those in Georgia, it'll be over. Those of you in South Carolina, you got a couple more weeks until your runoff is over. By the way, you want to vote for Allen. He's a great guy for governor in South Carolina. Vote for Allen. He is way better than the president's endorsed choice, Yvette, out there. Now, I got to move on to the Democrats, because I find this so funny. I'm trying not to say flummoxed, because I'm not really flummoxed. I find it very funny. I've just been saying flummoxed a lot lately. I want to begin, and you'll have to forgive me. Forgive me, please, in advance. I must play for you Hillary Clinton.
2: Took us to hear Dr. King speak at Orchestra Hall in New York, in Chicago. And we went on a Sunday night, you know, we got one of those rickety church vans, you know, had to get permission from our parents. And we went down, and he delivered a speech that has been called Staying Awake Through the Revolution. And it had such a huge impact on me, because he was basically arguing, there is a revolution going on right now. It's a revolution for our rights. It's a revolution for a fairer economy. It's a revolution for justice. Stay awake. Don't get lulled into a false sense of security, or think it doesn't apply to you, or that, you know, somebody else can do the work. I remember I stood in a long line after the, really the sermon, but after the speech was over, in order just to shake his hand and to meet him. And, you know, that just was such an impactful experience for me. We are in another revolution, but it's a counter-revolution to the revolution that Dr. King was describing. It is a revolution to turn the clock back. It is a revolution to take away the rights that we have worked so hard to achieve. It's a revolution that enables those who are in power right now to fire well-qualified black and women admirals and generals and military officers who have earned the right to be promoted, and they are not, because this particular counter-revolutionary crew in Washington right now doesn't want us to be a rainbow nation.
0: Doesn't want us to be a rainbow nation. Right. You got that? Rolling the clock back. A counter-revolution. What's actually happening is the United States Supreme Court decided that we as a nation have to stop judging people by the color of their skin. At a time that progressives in this country have decided that skin color is all that matters. Skin color is defining. This is very important that you understand this. Very, very important you understand this. In critical theory, what the left has embraced is the concept of intersectionality. And you as a person, individually, you mean nothing. You are part of a class. And you can act outside your class, but you never leave that class. I have played for you a couple times in the past the Hispanic police officer who pulled over the teacher in Los Angeles. And the teacher says, "You're a murderer. You're a murderer. You're trying to be white. You'll never be white." That is intersectionality. That is progressive intersectionality. That if you're black, you must be black. You must not view yourself as anything other than black. You must not view yourself as an American first. You must view yourself as black first. And you must behave in certain ways. And they've set the bar real low for how black people should act in the United States, such that now a young black man has stabbed to death a white kid. And you got a lot of people on the left saying, well, that white kid deserved it. The Democrats have manufactured this mentality, and they're fostering and festering an uprising in this country among not very bright people who wish to overthrow the way the things that make this country work. This is Pete Buttigieg, who is engaged in the same thing.
3: We have to deal with a Supreme Court that is now a rogue Supreme Court. To see them eviscerate the Voting Rights Act is to see them reverse some of the most important progress this country ever made. Wiping out black political representation, but also wiping out part of what actually is great within the complex American story. The fact that this country was able to face down its demons.
4: Yeah, yeah.
3: Which is what the Voting Rights Act responded to.
0: You got that? Voting Rights Act responded to these things, and the Supreme Court has gotten rid of it, except the Supreme Court hasn't gotten rid of it. The Supreme Court has not gotten rid of the Voting Rights Act. What the Supreme Court did is said, you got to stop judging people by the color of their skin. And this, again, a little more Buttigieg from this event.
4: Now there are some really progressive ideas about handling that rogue Supreme Court.
3: Mm-hmm.
4: What do you think about some of those?
3: I think it's time to think big. Nowhere,
4: including increasing the number of justices?
3: Nowhere in the Constitution does it say that there have to be 9 Supreme Court justices.
0: You got that? Because they're not transactionally getting what they claim that they are owed, the Supreme Court is now illegitimate. The fierce urgency of not right now. The Supreme Court needs to be reformed because it's a rogue Supreme Court, but not yet. Let the Democrats take charge of everything. That's where this is. That's where this is it's all about their power. And again, this goes back to the Elon Musk stuff, who is now technically a trillionaire based on the stock market and the price of SpaceX, the world's first trillionaire. Although there were trillionaires in the past, if you adjust for inflation, nonetheless, they hate him and wish to tear him down because he is not on their side. If he was on their side and spending lavishly on them, they would keep their mouths shut about it. Because they would say that the money he is flowing is to righteous causes, to make amends for his wealth. Hillary Clinton stirring the crowd up, that there's a counter-revolution rolling back the rights of people. No one is losing their rights. You know, what's happening in this country is that we are actually becoming a more equal country. Neither a black person or a white person will be judged on the content of their, on the color of their skin, but on the content of their character. It's what Martin Luther King Jr. wanted. It's a shame today to see one of Martin Luther King Jr.'s children screaming racism about the verdict against Carmelo Anthony in Texas. Because of the color of the jurors, there weren't any black people in the jury. Never mind there were non-white people in the jury. There weren't black people in the jury. Therefore, it's discrediting. Never mind that Carmelo Anthony, no one disputes, stabbed a boy to death. The Democrats are stirring up racial grievances and class warfare and the like. They need Americans at each other's throats to win. I've made this point before, and I must make this point again. None of these people, Hillary Clinton, Pete Buttigieg, not a single one of them can justify their position, prominence, and power without keeping people aggrieved and claiming they will be the Messiah to see them through the promised land. That's what they're doing here, is they want to make you think, this is like basic like telemarketing. You have a problem you didn't even know you had, and if you will just buy their product, they will solve the problem. You need their squeegee brush. You need, what was the guy back in the day? Billy, what's his name? Who or the ShamWow guy. They're like the ShamWow guy. All the late night TV ads. Billy Mays, yes. OxyClean, yes. You need their product. You need their product. Their product will solve your problem. You have a problem you didn't even know you had. And if you just vote Democrat, it is the fierce urgency of not right now. We have this problem with the Supreme Court. The Supreme Court is rogue. We need to fix the Supreme Court. They're rolling back our rights. Just not right now. Wait until we're in charge. Put us in charge and we'll take care of it. That's the Democratic position at this point. We have this massive problem and it is a very urgent problem, but not so urgent that we should fix it with Donald Trump in the White House. We must wait and put ourselves in the White House and keep you in a frenzy. And here is what they are doing to do that. They're dividing America and seeding hatred for this country in the minds of some, a festering algorithm they used for brain rot. I tell you the truth. Some of you are going to hate me for saying this. The black Americans who are saying that Austin Metcalf deserved to die or Carmelo Anthony should not go to prison, if they were white, would be the people who were saying George Floyd got what he deserved and that the officer should not have been found guilty. It is brain rot on the opposite side. It is the same thing. It is a victim and grievance culture that is rotting people's brains in this country, and the Democrats are playing into it, thinking it is their way back to power. It is a dangerous game they're playing, because here's the thing. I don't actually think the votes are there to get rid of the filibuster in the United States Senate, even if the Democrats win. And all they can do is whip people into more and more and more of a frenzy, and those people get increasingly violent. We've already had multiple assassination attempts in the United States in the past couple of years at the hands of progressives. They're only going to get crazier. The Democrats are playing with fire.
5: Those who love him, listen to find out what he's going to say next. Those who disagree with him, also listen to see what he's going to say next. 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
6: 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Better news in Sandy Springs. All that police activity is cleared out of travel lanes. 400 northbound at Northridge Road, exit number 6. So delays from Abernathy Road are slowly starting to improve. Heads up in Duluth. Crash just pushed to the right shoulder. They had to block all lanes to do so. 85 southbound below Pleasant Hill. That's why you're jammed in from 316. Those delays should start to improve. And looking for trouble, 285 northbound. Might just be that rolling roadwork still in the left lane on the west side inner loop at MLK Junior Drive. Traffic brought to you by SC250, Revolutionary South Carolina. The American Revolution was decided in South Carolina. SC250.com. Revolutionary South Carolina. Be a part of it. Alex Williams, Triple Team Traffic, 95.5 WSB.
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0: I wish you guys could see this. It is raining so hard outside my office window right now. I literally can't see anything. Like, it looks like it's fog, but the rain is hitting the window. That's just wild. Like, I should be able to see the church steeple right next door. Can't even see the church steeple. The rain is so heavy right now. The phone number here, 877-973-7425. I want to take your phone calls. Be patient. There is some breaking news I need to get to, though. Senior Trump administration official is telling multiple media outlets in just the last couple of minutes that they expect that a deal will be signed in the next few days. It is not 100% certain, but they are 80 to 85% certain it will be signed. The deal would accomplish core objectives the president has set out. It would reopen the Strait of Hormuz and lift the blockade. It would oversee the dismantling of Iran's nuclear program. The United States would get the enriched material. It would be destroyed on site and taken out of the country. Iran would stop funding violence in the region. An inspection regime would make sure this is a long-term commitment and long-term enforceable. And then when Iran hands over its nuclear materials, we would repatriate to them money frozen in their bank accounts. They believe they are 80 to 85% certain to get this. Now, listen, this morning I called the president a clown for saying that a deal was almost certain. And I am happy to be wrong, apologize, and correct the record if we get this deal. But I just don't believe that we can believe or trust the Iranians. The president himself this morning said you can't trust them. Why would they give up and destroy and hand to us all of their nuclear enrichment materials? After years of trying to build nuclear weapons, why would they do it? God bless the president if he can pull this off. If the president can pull this off, God bless him. I will gladly say I was wrong, and I'm sorry I called him a clown for continuing to insist that we're on the verge of a deal 39 times in 65 days. If he can pull this off. If he can't pull this off, it's time to go back to bombing Iran. Because they will have made a fool of the whole process if they walk away from this. Now, I will tell you that there are Middle Eastern news outlets suggesting that the Ayatollah has not signed off on the deal and is not likely to sign off on the deal. We will see. The Qataris have played a distinct role in helping Iran, as have the Pakistanis, and we now know that the Qataris worked behind the scenes to get promises from Iran not to help the United States if Iran chose not to bomb Qatar, and the Pakistanis allowed Iran to park jets inside Pakistan to avoid getting blown up. So we got all this to deal with, too. Now, maybe we need some Eden Pure thunderstorms to clean the air on this. 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They're air purifiers, so they get rid of dust, they get rid of pollen, they get rid of all the stuff floating in the air, and they're filterless. You don't need a filter subscription to use the Eden Pure. 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They kill 99.9% of bacteria and viruses because they generate plasma. As the air is pulled through the device, the bacteria and viruses get hit with the plasma and they die. 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
21: Major sinkhole in southeast Atlanta.
1: Weather.
22: Temperatures for that are about 20 degrees below average.
1: Traffic.
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26: It is 1:30. Good afternoon. I'm Sabrina Cupid. This news is sponsored by Ben Hill Renovation. An active shooter situation in Midland, Texas now over with the suspect dead. At least one victim killed, 11 others hurt. The incident started this morning. The suspect eventually barricading himself inside a building. Video on social media shows officers exchanging gunfire. Midland is about 330 miles west of Dallas, Texas. Your weather for today. today. Very hot. Highs around 92. The heat index pushing it to around 100, says WSB meteorologist Christina Edwards. She says we do have a chance of a few pop-up storms this afternoon. We'll have Atlanta's most accurate and dependable forecast straight ahead. Powder Springs police are searching this afternoon for a suspected home intruder after getting a call from a home along Marietta Street this morning. Deputy Chief Lewis Defense telling WSB their officers were on the scene within minutes.
2: We asked Cobb County Police Department to come and to provide some mutual aid to us. And once we had the necessary resources in place, we made entry, only to find that the intruder had already fled the scene.
26: And he says the homeowner told police they spotted the intruder with a gun on a Ring camera video. They'll be releasing the video soon. As soon as they do, we'll post it for you at WSBRadio.com. Update on the war with Iran. President Trump accusing Iran of sharing inaccurate information about a new peace deal. Nick Harper is following.
3: In his latest comments on social media, Donald Trump has lashed out at Iran, accusing them of leaking fake details about what's been agreed. He's called them very dishonorable people to deal with, adding they better get their act together and fast.
26: Now, it all comes after the president said Thursday that he had canceled scheduled strikes against Iran as progress is being made on a deal with Tehran. Meanwhile, two Iranian drones were shot down over the Strait of Hormuz last night by the United States. Be sure and stay with us. Check back often for continuing live team coverage of the conflict in the Middle East here on 95.5 WSB, also on the WSB radio app. And there's a recall that new parents need to know about this afternoon. The Consumer Product Safety Commission recalling a baby teething toy. It was sold on Amazon. It poses a choking hazard. It is the Lee Key Pull String teething toys. The silicone strings can reach the back of a child's throat, get stuck there. Parents should take the toy away and ask the company for a free replacement. It's 1:32.
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26: Alex Williams has a look at your roads.
24: Hey, Sabrina, still watching a slow go of it a little bit on 400 northbound, getting up to Northridge Road. I think some of that police activity just out of my shot is impacting the right lane still, keeping you on the brake lights from Abernathy Road. If you're traveling 285 southbound, the outer loop on the west side, you're also bunched up just below South Cobb Drive down to the work zone at I-20. And downtown, the construction's cleared connector southbound at University, but 75-85 south still slow for a Friday afternoon, getting past Atlantic Station and Georgia Tech. From the Trustdale.com Traffic Center, Triple Team Traffic, 95.5 WSB.
26: 92 this afternoon, right now on Peachtree Street, 88 degrees. 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
0: Finals, and on Sunday, you've got the UFC match at the White House and the Hurricanes Golden Knights for Game 6 of the Stanley Cup. Both happening at 8 p.m. It's going to be a crazy night on my front porch. I'm going to have to cook something fancy on Sunday night. A bourbon company just dropped off a couple of special bottles of bourbon at my house to let me try. So I guess I'll be opening those on Sunday night for the UFC fight. I will stare at my phone while all my friends watch the UFC fight. I don't like watching people beat each other to a bloody pulp. I'm kind of with Augustine that the Christians needed to stop going to the gladiatorial contests. But your mileage may vary on that. I got a lot of friends. Most of my friends love the UFC, my father and father-in-law included. And it's not my thing. I don't want to watch people beat each other up. Never been a big boxing fan. Now, wrestling was different because it was all staged. Spoiler alert, but I don't know. I do want to watch the Golden Knights beat the Hurricanes. Sorry, North Carolina. I actually am a Golden Knights fan. Not just because I like to go to Las Vegas. Go Knights, go. Now, I want to go to the phones, but before I go to the phones, I need to tell you about Swiss America. If you go to SwissAmerica.com/Eric today, you can sign up with Swiss America, and you, my friends, can begin a relationship with them and get their secret war on cash report. 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Now, let me go to Michael, who has been waiting patiently in Dayton, Ohio. Michael, how are you?
8: Fine, sir. And you?
0: I'm good. What's going on?
8: Okay, I had a question. Can you explain this? The IIRIRA Deportation Act Bill Clinton signed September 30th.

0: a year or more are barred from reentering for 10 years. And the Department of Homeland Security can summarily deport individuals without a standard hearing before an immigration judge review. It expanded the list of criminal convictions that subjected both legal permanent residents and undocumented residents from getting in. Here's the problem in this particular case, Michael, with this law, is that a lot of states declared themselves sanctuary cities, and the federal government relied on state government cooperation. So in order to enforce the legislation, the attorney general at the time, Janet Reno, entered into an agreement with states so that states and local law enforcement would cooperate in enforcing the law, rounding up illegal immigrants, notifying the Department of Homeland Security so that they could be swiftly detained and removed. Progressive states in the United States have now canceled those agreements with the U.S. government, requiring that ICE do its own enforcement. So ICE and Border Patrol now, used to be INS, Immigration Naturalization Service, now it's ICE. They used to rely on the locals to say, hey, we've got an illegal immigrant who violates this law in our jail, come get them. Nowadays, what happens is the local governments release those people from jail before ICE can be tipped off so that they can stay in their cities. That's why they're called sanctuary cities, and that's the problem. Also, you should know that the federal government courts, in some cases, have struck down portions of the law, or essentially progressive judges have said doesn't really apply to Donald Trump. Donald Trump has to do things that other people haven't. And frankly, the Biden administration just simply did not enforce this stuff at all, which was part of the problem. Amir, you're going to be up next. Welcome to the Eric Erickson Show. Amir, how are you?
1: I'm good. How are you doing, Eric?
0: Great.
1: Hey, my question was about this Iran deal thing. Mm-hmm. Let me just shoot you a proposition. Like, let's say I'm Iran, you know, I'm Iran country. And I say, sure, Mr. Trump, we'll sign the deal. We sign the deal 2 years later after you unfrozen my $30, $40, $50 billion worth of money. I just go back and revert everything because most likely a Democrat will be a president. Let's just say it like that. And we all know how they're going to enforce this policy. They're not going to do anything. And I just go back my old ways. But this time I know exactly what to do. I might not even produce it. I'll just go buy it from Russian or North Korea or China and have a nuclear bomb. And that's it. We're done. You know, with all this oil being unfrozen and able to sell it and, you know, the Hormuz open, they'll make even more money. I'll make even more money. Like, what happens if Trump or somebody like Trump alike is not elected to enforce this? Because Trump deleted the previous deal just with a pen. He was just saying, we're done. What is it if Iran does the same thing 2 years later?
0: I mean, so this is part of the problem, Amir. You know, Trump canceled the terms of the Obama deal. Yeah, absolutely. And Trump canceled the terms of the Obama deal, which were going to expire anyway. What happens if a new president comes along? President Trump has signed this deal with Iran, and the new president says, well, I'm not going to enforce this. Iran, go back to your old ways. We hate the Jews, because that's what a Democratic president would do. Then they get on war footing. And the other issue here is what happens if Iran hands us all of their nuclear materials, hands us all of their equipment and centrifuges, and then goes to the Russians and buys a nuke? I mean, can't they do that if we give them billions of dollars after they've handed us all their nuclear material, now they've gone and bought the nuke from Russia? Why not? I mean, that's part of the problem here is, one, I don't think we can trust Iran. You can't trust people who want to bring about the apocalypse. And they do want to bring about the apocalypse. I don't think you can trust them. By the way, there is this that has hit the wires from CBS News. An Iran-linked hacker group claims to have breached FBI drones and has threatened to target the World Cup. The Site Intelligence Group, an organization that monitors jihadist groups, published a statement from Handala saying they've had access for months to every image and every suspect captured by first-person view drones used by the

0: FBI. The hacker said the drones feature facial recognition and license plate screening deployed for counterterrorism. Better tighten your World Cup security. We don't like some of those teams at all. Don't forget, FPVs are everywhere. You never know when one might end up right in your team's bus, Ndala said. The FBI is deploying drones around World Cup stadiums to protect against unauthorized aircraft. Drone flights will be banned over U.S. stadiums hosting matches, as well as over fan events related to the tournament. The Justice Department has previously warned of the potential for cyber attacks by Iranian actors following the U.S.-Israeli strikes on Tehran in February that triggered the war. So what if what's happening right now is all a ruse to get us over there to do this sort of peace talk stuff and then kaboom here? I don't know. I will tell you, the White House is telling people that they very much believe that we are on the verge of talk. This is from Kelly Myers of, she's with NBC News, I believe. No, News Nation, I'm sorry. Senior administration official tells me everyone from Vance to Witkoff to Kushner to Trump, along with Hegseth, Rubio, Wiles, and Ratcliffe, have been involved in the last 24 hours in Iran talks. Has Supreme Leader signed off on the deal? The senior administration official says the people on the civilian military side have attested the Supreme Leader is comfortable with what they are in negotiations. The technical negotiations will last for 60 days. We will see. We will see. I'm still not, I mean, listen, I am totally happy to be wrong on this. If the president of the United States is able to get a deal with the Iranian people that hands over their nuclear materials, destroys their centrifuges, you know what? God bless him. I will praise him to the hilt. I will apologize for calling him a clown and for second guessing him on this if he's able to pull it off, because it would be a great thing. And, you know, the Democrats' heads will explode if it actually happens, and they will insist it is not happening. But let's wait and see. The White House is suddenly, they said they've gone from 75% sure it's going to happen to 85% sure it's going to happen. They're not yet at 100% sure that it's going to happen. It would be fantastic if it actually is. Fantastic if it actually is. I just don't know that we're going to be able to pull this off. Now, we do know this. This is coming from senior military officials to CNN, that the chairman of the Joint Chiefs of Staff, General Kane, made a secret visit to U.S. Central Command in Florida late last month to be briefed in person on plans for the military to send ground troops into Iran to forcibly seize its enriched uranium. The chairman of the Joint Chiefs then briefed President Trump on the options. Trump hit pause after being warned it would likely prompt severe Iranian retaliation, extending the war and plunging the global economy into further turmoil. But the high-level and pressing nature of the briefings underscore how close the Trump administration came to greenlighting the high-risk ground operation. Now it appears the Iranians are going to agree to allow us into Iran to oversee the dismantling of their Iranian operations, of their nuclear operations, and handing over their material to the United States, if it actually can. Now, the Wall Street Journal just put this up. Iran's security and military circles centered on the Islamic Revolutionary Guard Corps have yet to sign off on the deal to wind down the war, mediators said, a potentially significant stumbling block. The negotiations are aimed at securing a minimal memorandum of understanding that would end the fighting and open the Strait of Hormuz while setting the stage for later talks on thornier issues. The mediators, who have helped broker talks since a shaky ceasefire was implemented in April, said there has been progress closing the gaps around opening the strait and addressing nuclear issues, and Iran's top diplomats were on board. But they said the draft was still being reviewed by Iran's hardline security officials, a group most concerned with reestablishing deterrence and denying the United States and Israel a victory, then ending the war. That shadowy process is poorly understood and has undermined progress in the past. Different groups of mediators are dealing with the diplomatic channel and the Revolutionary Guard channel. Still, officials are voicing expectations that an agreement is close. Pakistani Prime Minister Shehbaz Sharif said a final agreed-upon text of the deal had been reached and that his country was working to finalize it. Vice President J.D. Vance was preparing to fly to Geneva over the weekend to sign a deal if approved, though plans could change. A memorandum of understanding has never been closer but hasn't been finalized, says Iran's foreign minister on Friday on social media. The country's media published said what they had were the terms of the deal. with significant concessions from the United States. The president expressed frustration Friday with those reports and accused Iran of dishonesty. Trump's announcement that we have just made a great settlement of the war and that the deal had been approved by Iran's top leadership, including Khamenei, roiled markets and politics in the region. Just hours earlier, the president had threatened a new round of attacks and an invasion of Karg Island. Regional leaders eager to stop another round of escalation in the Persian Gulf phoned Trump on Thursday, pressed him to call off the attack, saying a deal was close at hand as long as he stopped the strikes and held off on social media. They were shocked when the president suddenly announced a deal had been done. Countries that had been mediating the talks didn't confirm the president's optimism. Qatar, a mediator, acknowledged progress of the talks but said the talks were continuing. Egypt thanked the president for calling off the strikes and said it hoped that there could be a deal but expressed no knowledge of the deal actually happening. Here's part of the problem is the Iranian regime is so fractured. The people you're dealing with publicly are not necessarily the people who agree with the deal, and you got to get the supreme leader to agree with the deal, and no one even knows that guy's actually alive. This is, listen, God bless the president if he gets this across the finish line. I'm just not optimistic. We've seen this game played before by the Iranians.
1: When the truth seems hazy, Eric will clear the way. 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
2: 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Crash in Duluth, 85 southbound, just south of Pleasant Hill Road. Was off to the right. Then we had Gwinnett Fire show up and block that right lane. They have just pulled away, so all lanes are back open. Still slow, though, from Highway 316. 75 northbound, getting a little crowded through Marietta from Delk Road up into Kennesaw. And 400 northbound, still a tap of the brakes in Sandy Springs between Abernathy and earlier trouble at Northridge Road, exit 6. 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
0: Hello there. Welcome. It is Eric Erickson here, 877-973-7425. If you want to be on the program this open line Friday, if you text Eric, E-R-I-C-K, to 33777, you will get the show notes, the live stream, etc. The World Cup starts today, U.S. versus Paraguay tonight, and I got stuck. Boy, did I get stuck in traffic. I guess it actually started yesterday. I got stuck in traffic coming home here. So my house is about an hour, 15 minutes from my flagship station in Atlanta. And I realized it was 5 o'clock on Friday. It took 2.5 hours to get home. 40 minutes of it was in downtown Atlanta. Once I got through downtown Atlanta, it was all good to go. Traffic was a mess, but I gotta just praise my wife and kids. I got home last night. I got to be gone next week. I'll be in Tulsa on Wednesday and in Oklahoma City on Thursday, and then I'm home for a week, and then I got to go to New York, and then I'm home for a week, then I got to go to Nevada, then I'm home for a week, and then I got to go somewhere else. And my family last night cooked me just a fantastic meal. I got home. I had candied sweet potatoes, which are my favorite thing on planet Earth, and mashed potatoes and baby lima beans and bread and my wife's meatloaf, which is actually delicious. Some people cringe at the idea of meatloaf. My wife has this amazing recipe from the 50s from like the back of a newspaper or something that her mom used to make. It was fantastic. It was such a, and then they made a Milky Way cake. If you're not familiar with a Milky Way cake, you take Milky Way bars and you melt them and you mix them into a cake batter with pecans, and holy cow. It was nice to come home to a home-cooked meal. I was so exhausted, I wanted to fall asleep at the dinner table. And then they cleaned the dishes. I didn't have to clean the dishes. Y'all, I didn't have to go to the grocery store. I am the Uber driver at our house, and I am DoorDash in our house. I pick up everybody's supper. People can't agree on what they want. I go to the grocery store. I do all of this. And my kids last night were like, Dad, you didn't even have to go to the grocery store for us. I was like, hallelujah, praise the Lord. It was a good dinner to come home to after being stuck on the road 2.5 hours to get home, and it was all World Cup traffic. A bunch of people from not in Atlanta headed to the World Cup, to Mercedes-Benz Stadium last night. I guess they're calling it Atlanta Stadium because of name branding stuff. And tonight is USA versus Paraguay. It's going to be a great, great, great weekend for sports with the Knicks tomorrow and UFC and hockey on Sunday. Looking forward to it. All right, we got more to cover when we come back. I'll take your phone calls as well, 877-973-7425. 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
27: At 2 o'clock, I'm Bill Caiaccio with our top local story. Quite a scare today for a Powder Springs couple who says a masked man broke into their home. Police are now searching for the intruder.
28: Police arrived to the home on Marietta Street within minutes of the initial call. Deputy Chief Lewis Defense says his agency requested help from Cobb County Police and SWAT, but once officers were inside, the suspect was already gone. While no one was injured, the residents are shaken.
29: The city of Powder Springs is an extremely safe city. This incident that happened this morning is not something that happens here.
28: He says investigators are actively reviewing nearby video footage to help identify the suspect. In Cobb County, Jonathan O'Brien, 95.5 WSB.
27: 91 degrees in Atlanta. Humidity makes it feel even warmer, and watch for pop-up showers around. Meteorologist Christina Edwards has Atlanta's most accurate and dependable forecast coming up. A gunman opens fire in Midland, Texas, killing one and injuring 11 others.
30: We can confirm that the active shooter situation is resolved and that the shooter is now deceased.
27: Mayor Lori Blong is not saying what led up to the shooting. It happened around 8 this morning along a stretch of road filled with car repair shops and industrial warehouses. The gunman held SWAT teams at bay for hours before he was found dead. On its 20-year anniversary, a big milestone for the Atlanta Beltline, it now has nearly 17 miles of connected trail.
31: It's the longest stretch of Beltline ever. After crews finished two final segments of the Southside Trail, the project focused on Southeast Atlanta at Pittsburgh Yards of University Avenue to Boulevard in the southwest part of the city. Beltline CEO Clyde Higgs says this milestone is a clear example of how the mission is making Atlanta more connected, equitable, and vibrant. The pass will now make it easier for people to access 400 acres of parks, plus more than 600 different types of trees and plants lining the Beltline call it home. Mary Ryan Howarth, 95.5 WSB.
27: MARTA police are on the lookout for Fairgate vandals. MARTA says it has over 12,000 cameras system-wide, and many are pointed directly at station entrances, exits, and Fairgates. MARTA Police Chief Scott Crayer says anyone caught intentionally damaging a Fairgate will be charged with a felony and prosecuted. Replacement of the Fairgate glass costs more than $500. A popular nasal spray is under recall because it may be contaminated with mold and yeast that can cause serious and potentially life-threatening infections. It's the Beekeeper's Natural Saline Nasal Spray. It is now 2:02, and this news is sponsored by Brett Beckers. Up next, live team coverage of traffic and weather.
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7: It is 2:05, time for live team coverage of traffic and weather in the 24-hour traffic center. Alex Williams.
8: Hey, good afternoon, Bill. Looking for new trouble in Marietta, 75 southbound. Ooh, just found this one. This is at Delk Road, exit 261. Widely scattered crash here. Only a right lane open. Go ahead, use Highway 41, Cobb Parkway as your alternate. 75 northbound, also slowing through Marietta. I think that's just volume, though, as you try to head up toward Highway 5 and the Canton Road connector. From the Trustdale.com traffic center, triple team traffic, 95.5 WSB.
9: I'm WSB meteorologist Christina Edwards. Partly cloudy, hot and humid today with a high of 92. The heat index is going to feel more like 100. Lows tonight in the low 70s.
7: Only a few spotty showers right now on Storm Tracker radar. It is mostly quiet. 87 now in Powder Springs, 91 in Norcross, 88 in College Park. 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I'm Bill Caiaccio, 95.5 WSB.

0: America, welcome. It is Eric Erickson. The phone number 877-973-7425. Should you wish to be on the program, I would be very happy to have you. There continues to be growing confidence in the administration. They may have a deal with the Iranians, and they're hoping that it will be announced and unveiled this weekend. Keep your eye on this story to see if it comes about. This is the 39th time the president has said we are close to a deal. God bless him if that's the case, but I don't trust the Iranians, and I just think they want to make the president look like a fool. I want to talk about some. By the way, there is some news for my Georgia audience. You should know that Senator Ted Cruz has joined Senator Rick Scott in endorsing Rick Jackson, the Republican gubernatorial nominee. The campaign or the ends on Tuesday. It's the runoff on Tuesday, and Rick Scott and Ted Cruz have both come out now for Jackson. Just so everybody in Georgia knows. I want to talk about the algorithm and whatnot, and I'm intrigued by this piece from Brett Baer's show last night. As the administration releases more information about unidentified aerial phenomena, UAPs, they wanted to change the name UAP to UAP from UFO, unidentified flying object, in large part because of the stigma associated with the kooks, the Keepers of Odd Knowledge Society, who are really invested in UFOs. I just don't think it's a coincidence we're having all this stuff leak out as the Steven Spielberg movie comes out today. Disclosure, my son and I, Disclosure Day, it's apparently not getting great reviews. It's not one of his finest movies. My son and I already have tickets to go see it tonight. I'll see if he still wants to go. But this is from Brett Baer's show last night.
1: Astronomers estimate there could be up to 1 septillion stars in the universe. Now, that's a one followed by 24 zeros. Some scientists believe there could be as many as 300 potentially habitable planets. Tonight, we look at the effort to search for life beyond Earth and why some UAP researchers say extraterrestrial life may have found us first.
2: When you consider size of the universe, 2 trillion galaxies in the universe, each having hundreds of billions of stars. I mean, the math is also really compelling.
1: Astronomers announced last year the most promising planet with Earth-like characteristics in the universe. Using data from the James Webb Telescope, scientists led by the University of Cambridge detected 2 key chemicals in the exoplanet K2-18b on Earth.
0: So you may have chemicals on planets far away that could cause life. And there is now this growing phenomenon and body of research in the United States about possible unidentified flying objects. According to a newly released unidentified aerial phenomenon file, in July of 2025, an eyewitness was returning home from work and observed an intense bright light in their backyard as they parked their car. The light was hovering approximately 25 feet off the ground below a tree line near the center of their backyard at an estimated distance of 90 feet. The eyewitness exited their vehicle briefly before retrieving their phone to record the events. The spouse of the eyewitness came outside to assess the situation. The spouse also witnessed the light, described as brilliant red sphere about 1 meter in diameter. The center of the red sphere appeared to be a white plasma sun about the size of a basketball. The orb slowly rose and moved to the left, and both the eyewitnesses observed a second identical orb hovering above the other orb. The eyewitness then began recording the event using an iPhone 14 Pro Max, capturing the footage described in the video, which I have watching right now. As the eyewitness began recording, the orbs moved westward together above a nearby tree line. The witnesses described the orbs' motion as silent and smooth and as moving in tandem as though they were flying in formation or tethered together. As the orbs moved out of sight, both eyewitnesses saw them appear to merge. The witnesses estimated the orbs moved from their initial position before disappearing from view at an estimated distance of 75 yards. The observation occurred within 25 miles of the triangle orbs, red orb rotation, and orbs over the pond sightings at a location well known to them, which is sparsely populated. The bureau above, description above is derived from statements provided by the Federal Bureau of Investigation by eyewitnesses to the event. The FBI assessed the individuals who reported it are telling the truth. Now, I'm watching this video. I've got it on my screen. I'll tell you what it looks like to me, in all honesty, because I have some. They actually kind of look like those, the what do you call them? The sky lanterns. They look kind of like sky lanterns to me. What's interesting is that unlike Bigfoot footage, we actually have some interesting footage. And by the way, there's clearly two things flying that are all lit up. They look kind of like sky lanterns to me, but they could be blue. They could be orbs, but the FBI is taking it seriously. There is a fascination right now with UFOs, UAPs, whatever you want to call it. Things we don't understand. Part of this is tied to the algorithm that is rotting our brain. People want the sensational. They want the miraculous. They want the magic. There was a story the other day, completely unrelated, but it ties into this, that some young women are going on Etsy. You know what Etsy is? I turned off the Etsy notifications. I'm so tired of all the pride notifications from Etsy. But I bought cool things on Etsy, and there are young women going on Etsy and hiring witches to perform spells to make sure that the weather on their wedding day is good. I'll take marriages doomed to fail for $1,000, Alex. They're hiring witches to cast spells for weather. Now, you know one of the ironies here is a lot of these people don't believe in God, and a lot of the UFO people don't. I'm personally in the camp that maybe it's the demons. If that sounds crazy to you and you think it's little green men, well, just consider the physics of the matter of faster than light travel. How did they get here? Is there technology we don't have? If there's technology that we don't have that could allow the aliens from across the universe to show up here, okay. What can we do about it? Are we going to be invaded by the aliens now? I just kind of think that, are we that bored as a society that we got to wonder about the aliens? We've got miracles happening on this planet. We've got exciting stuff happening on this planet. How do we know it's not other nations testing out their weapons on us? How do we know it's not the demons? Now, you can laugh at me and think I'm crazy for the demon thing, but, you know, the Bible to me is real, and it talks about the unseen realm, and our fights are against this unseen realm and the princes and principalities, and there is evil out there. It's just as likely that it's a demon as it's an alien, but it's also just as likely it's the Chinese. And yet our brain is rotting because of the algorithm for so many people to believe so many things that are not so. Which gets me back to Carmelo Anthony and the doubling down by people who should know better, claiming that he is somehow the victim and that Austin Metcalf, who is murdered, is not. There is actually one of the most insane things I think that I have read is from a woman with a Substack that essentially today decided that Austin Metcalf, the young man in Texas, actually, well, deserved to die. Dear Jet Metcalf, your son is dead because you failed to teach him that black boys have boundaries. That's the title. Yesterday evening, Jeff Metcalf, the father of Austin Metcalf, used his victim impact statement to address Carmelo Anthony directly after he was sentenced to 35 years after the court treated his act of survival as murder. The elder Metcalf reportedly described Austin as a boy, twin, son, leader, true warrior. He remembered him as a baby grabbing his finger. He talked about teaching him to fish. watching him take his first buck and seeing him grow up too fast. He spoke of a scholarship created in Austin's memory and said his family had been robbed. He insisted this case was never about race. He said we all bleed the same color, and he described his grief not as sadness but as rage, pure unfiltered rage. And then he turned that rage on the black 19-year-old sitting before him. You failed your parents, you failed yourself, you failed society. You don't belong in this community. You're going to prison. You can't even look me in the eyes right now, but you can stab my son in the heart. He thought he was the only one giving a portrayal of a lost, beloved son, a baby gripping his father's finger, a boy learning to fish, a boy taking his first buck, a son, a twin, a leader, a true warrior. But he was also telling us what taught inside his home and about the cultural socialization that helped the son meet his fate. And then gets into Trayvon Martin and all this other stuff. The fact of the matter is that it was Carmelo Anthony who went where he did not belong and started an altercation no one else started, and when pushed, stabbed. I don't know what is happening in this country other than the brain rot from the algorithm. We got the people who see lights in the sky and immediately jump to it must be a UFO, as opposed to some other more rational explanation. We got people who see what happened in Texas and say, well, Austin Metcalf deserved to die. We got the people who can look at the knee on George Floyd's neck for so many minutes and think, well, he got what he deserved and the cop was innocent. We got the people who alter multiple explanations for how the 2020 election was stolen when the people it was stolen from were in charge of the government at the time. We got the Democrats who can look on Joe Biden and say there's nothing wrong with the guy. We got a bunch of people being programmed by the algorithm to go absolutely insane, and it's a bipartisan phenomenon in this country, and I've got very little sympathy for it on all sides, and people get very, very mad at me for refusing to have sympathy for the nonsense and being able to and being willing to not put up with the lies. I'm just tired of people going crazy in this country and defending the indefensible. It's like the Democrats defending the guy with the Nazi tattoo in Maine. The guy admitted it to multiple girlfriends, and the Democrats have taken the see no evil, speak no evil, hear no evil approach to this guy. We are a nation that is increasingly filled with people who have been programmed by the algorithm to lose their minds and go nuts. And I'm just exhausted by it. I'm exhausted by the people who will look on Carmelo Anthony and think that Austin Metcalf got what he deserved, or the people who think that Carmelo Anthony is justified in what he did. I am exhausted by the people who are convinced that we've got aliens circling the planet right now and that they're everywhere. And the government needs to pour resources into the aliens. Why don't we spend our research and money on things that actually matter? You know, the universe is so wide and broad and deep and far that, and we are, by the way, every galaxy is spreading out away from other galaxies. In another couple hundred thousand years, some of the stars we see today, we won't be able to see. A couple million years, some of the galaxies we see today, we're not going to be able to see. Everything is spreading further and further apart of this entropy. Why does it matter if the aliens are coming? We can't get to them. They're getting to us, but I don't necessarily believe they're real. How arrogant of you, Mr. Erickson, to believe that we are alone in this vast universe. How arrogant of you to believe that we're not. On what? Grainy cell phone footage. If we're not alone, it doesn't matter. But what matters is that we are here and now on this planet not alone. We have our neighbors who are increasingly hating each other because they don't know each other. Everybody has decided they want to be a professional victim. And we've got both political parties are essentially stirring the pot on victimization so that both sides believe they're victims of the other side, so that you don't actually get to know the other side and realize they're actually not a bad person. And too many progressives, by the way, live in too much of a bubble that they've completely internalized that non-progressives actually are bad, evil, and the enemy. And they want to take power to stamp the rest of us out, and yet they call us the authoritarians. We've got brain rot metastasizing in the country. And you know, if the Iranians or the Chinese can hack our telecom systems, they might do us all a favor if they shut down the internet so that none of us can get online and have our brains further rotted.
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4: 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Traffic Center, travel advisory in Marietta. Crash 75 southbound, Delk Road, exit 261. Now two right lanes are getting by it, but it is an absolute parking lot already back toward Highway 5 and North Marietta Parkway. Use Highway 41 as an alternate. And trouble in a left lane downtown, 7585 southbound before Cortland Street, putting extra pressure on the ride from the 85-400 merge. Traffic brought to you by SC250, Revolutionary South Carolina. The American Revolution was decided in South Carolina, SC250.com. Revolutionary South Carolina, be a part of it. Alex Williams, Triple Team Traffic, 95.5 WSB.
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0: Hello, America. Welcome. It is Eric Erickson here. I should read you this from Mary Margaret Olohan at the Daily Wire. Senior administration official tells the Daily Wire on destroying and removing enriched material, it's going to take a little bit of time to figure it out. This is very combustible stuff, very volatile stuff. We're not just going to go down there with a backpack and start taking it out. The technical details need to be figured out, but I think there's a commitment to do that. There's also a commitment to dismantling the nuclear weapons program. There's a commitment to decommissioning the nuclear sites. And, of course, we're going to figure out how to do that in the technical negotiations that will follow. But we think that this is the first and most important step to really ensuring Iranians do not build a nuclear weapon. We'll see if this pans out. I hope I'm wrong on this. I actually do hope that I'm wrong on this. I don't want to be right when being right means Iran keeps up building nuclear weapons. I would much prefer to be wrong. I just don't believe the Iranians. I don't trust the Iranians and don't believe that we will get a deal that actually amounts to this. Now, I'll keep you posted on this. I'll follow up on this. But here's the other thing that I want to play is I've been bringing you these all week, and this one has now hit the wires. This is a British couple that is in Texas for the World Cup. Just listen to this.
18: The woman says, oh no, the man in the hat already paid for your beers. So we go up to shake his hand. We think it's probably the guy in the big cowboy hat. And he's shaking our hands as a firm handshake. And it's a proper Texas hospitality. He's like, oh yeah, he's just chatting away, asking us where we're going, where we're from. Lovely, lovely Texas man. And then he's like, hold on, wait here. I've got something for you guys. And he gave us both this heavy-duty pin from the Amarillo Police Department. And it's just heavy. It's really heavy-duty. And he's like, this is for you guys. And then everyone's chatting away, and we're shaking everyone's hands. And then as we're leaving, somebody else is like, oh, I overheard you chatting. Everyone is so friendly.
0: It's the American way. 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
25: At 2:30, I'm Bill Caiaccio with our top local story. The Smyrna Police Department is investigating a stabbing. It comes after police earlier issued an alert for a large police response in the area of King Springs Road. Police found a stabbing victim and another person barricaded inside a home. The suspect eventually came out and the stabbing victim was treated at the scene. Powder Springs Police are searching for a suspect suspected home intruder.
1: About 3:30 this morning, the residents that live in the home on Marietta Street called 911 to report that an intruder was in their home.
25: Deputy Chief Lewis Defense says officers were on scene within minutes, but the intruder had fled the scene by then. He says the homeowner told police they saw the suspect with a gun on a Ring camera video. No one is hurt. MARTA police say anyone caught vandalizing fare gates at its stations will face felony charges.
2: The cost of replacing those gates is a couple of $1,000.
25: MARTA Police Chief Scott Crayer says about 10 people have already been arrested. MARTA says it has over 12,000 cameras system-wide, and many are pointed directly at station entrances, exits, and fare gates. It's going to be very hot this weekend in Metro Atlanta, so keep an eye out for anyone who looks like they are experiencing heat illness.
6: It's very important that if we see anybody in the street with slurred speech or confusion, that is a sign of heat stroke. Those patients, we should call 911 immediately. Those patients sometimes appear so confused that they don't actually know that they have a heat stroke.
25: Dr. Casilda Bamacita says during extreme heat, the CDC recommends staying hydrated and avoiding alcohol or drinks high in sugar and sodium. It is 2:31. Up next, live team coverage of traffic and weather.
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4: Hey, Bill, good news in Marietta. That crash I was watching, I've been watching, 75 South Delk Road, exit 261. It has cleared to the right shoulder. All lanes are back open. Still pretty bunched up, though, back to Highway 5. Those delays are starting to improve. Elsewhere, we got a crash on the Downtown Connector, 7585 southbound before you get to Cortland Street, exit 249A. Tow truck loading up the last of the vehicles in the second left lane, but not done any favors to that ride with the heavy delays starting back at the 85-400 merge. From the Trustdale.com Traffic Center, Triple Team Traffic, 95.5 WSB.
29: I'm WSB meteorologist Christina Edwards. Partly cloudy, hot and humid today with a high of 92. The heat index is going to feel more like 100. Lows tonight in the low 70s.
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0: Hello and welcome. It's Eric Erickson here. Open line Friday, 877-973-7425. Let's go to JT. Welcome to the show, sir.
31: Good afternoon, Eric. How are you? Long time,
0: good.
31: Man.
0: How are you?
31: Yes. I'm hanging in there, trying not to sweat too much in this Georgia heat and humidity.
0: Yeah.
31: Yeah. So I'm going to be quick. The first thing is, I know I'm glad that you really broke down the outrage and hysteria over the stabbing of the young man in Texas. And the only thing I can say is, like I told the call screener, It comes down to parenting. I'm listening to his parents speak out, and it's, I see where he gets it from. It's almost like he expected to get away with it. And, yeah. I mean, if he would have just left the tent like they told him to, and pardon my language, it's like he wanted to be a hard donkey, big and bad, and obviously, you know, and that's another thing. Why did you bring a knife with you to the track meet? That there, that just, I don't understand that. And the second thing, Eric, I know you touched on it a while. I mean, off and on, I'm glad you do it. And I don't know if I can say to you is bang the drum louder. I call it the Islamification of everywhere. That situation in Belfast bothers me. You know, yes. Someone trying to behead someone. And like I called the call screener there, I said, you know, it's almost like a perfect example here. God forbid, I'm concerned that New York is going to turn into London. Because how quickly can Great Britain get rid of that coward, spineless, woke Starmer, get him out of office? Because, and it goes really to immigration, Eric. I'm not trying to be mean, ugly, negative, but let's be honest. It's only so many people be let in, and you have to vet them. I mean, a lot of these people that are committing these acts are radical Islamic men from the Middle East and Pakistan and places like that, and it's not discrimination, it's national security and safety, you know?
0: Yes.
31: So I think the people pushing back finally are waking up. I think it's the government over there that seem to be afraid of that. And another example was what's the guy named Tommy over in Great Britain. So it's going to take a while, Eric, but like I said, I guess maybe at some point, maybe the change has to be in leadership, in the government, in the parliament. And
0: well,
31: you know,
0: it's funny you say that. There actually appears to be, the defense secretary or defense minister, I should say, for Great Britain, and thanks for the phone call, the defense minister has just resigned because the Labour government in Great Britain has decided not to fund the military, basically. And the defense minister's like, there's no way I can get my job done or the troops can be paid with what we're doing now, so I quit. There's a growing movement to push out Starmer. He's had bad elections. But I haven't spent a lot of time on this particular issue, but let me get into this. In Belfast, a Syrian immigrant attempted to decapitate someone on the street. It was caught on video. It circulated online. And the authorities in the United Kingdom decided that the bad guys were not the Syrian who attempted to decapitate someone, but the people who recirculated the video online. That true story. Absolutely bizarre. The Progressive Labour Party members are upset that people shared the video, and they've actually come out against Elon Musk for allowing that video to be circulated on social media, for particularly Twitter, for inflaming the populace. There were riots

it is, again, part of this postmodern intersectionality and critical theory. Essentially, the position of the progressives of Great Britain is that Pakistani men rape young women. You should protect your child from the Pakistani men. It should not be the Pakistani men who don't rape. It should be you protecting your child. And if your child gets raped by a Pakistani man in Great Britain, well, then that's your fault for being a bad parent. The Syrian national is an Islamist. That's what they do. They behead people. You should not be outraged. And everything they do is trying to avoid the outrage. Everything they do is trying to avoid the absolute nonsense of a population looking at this sort of stuff, and not nonsense, wrong word for me to say, but that looking at this what's going on with the society and saying this is wrong, and the left is like, no, nonsense. It's don't believe your lying eyes, and if you put anything on social media about it, you're the bad guy, you're going to be in trouble. There's a real problem. There's a real problem in Great Britain. And by the way, what happens in the UK tends to, over time, transition to happening here. Over time, we have this transition where what we see in Britain, it comes to the United States, and we're seeing this crop up in the ideals and ideas of the progressive elite in this country that the criminal is no longer culpable. It is the system that caused the person to become the criminal is the problem. The Syrian who decapitates someone is not the problem. There is a system that allowed people to become decapitators, who want to decapitate. What is so notable to me as well is that if you pay attention to much of the European press, in particular in Great Britain, you pay attention to the British press, the BBC and elsewhere, many of them are on the side of the insane and the criminal. And they go out of their way to downplay the acts of the Muslim immigrants because they are scared. The irony, of course, is that they're actually less than 10% of the population. Less than 10% of the population is terrorizing the British society. And the British are rolling over for it, and they're blaming the people who are upset and terrorized. It's just, it blows my mind to watch this society in civilizational collapse. And by the way, it is civilizational collapse. Britain claims to have a Christian king who is the protector of the church, who's far more friendly to the Muslims than the Christians, and they themselves in Britain are only about 4% of the population is actually churched. You know, my daughter was there for just 4 days for a study abroad program. She wound up coming home because she got to the she got over there. They signed her up for classes and then changed the classes on her without telling her before she got there. None of them matched for her major. And then she got called an effing C-word by an employee on the campus. And everyone's like, oh, that's what they do in Britain. But no, that's not acceptable. And people just excuses it. Well, that's the way we do things. In Great Britain, literally, the rape gangs in Rotherham, the police were like, that's just what the Pakistanis do. That should be unacceptable. It should be unacceptable for people to understand that there is a culture of that engages in rape gangs. And remember, the father who went to rescue his child was arrested by the police. They had the situation there last week. I forget the young man's name. Forgive me for giving his name. He was stabbed by a Sikh. By a Sikh. He went to the police for help. He's bleeding out. He's telling the police he's bleeding out. And the Sikh says he committed an act of racism and the police let the guy die. And the papers in Britain moved on. By the way, if that blows your mind, it is a real story and it is now very well documented. I think his name was Henry, I think. He's stabbed by a man who's allowed for religious purposes to carry a knife. No one else is allowed to carry big knives in Britain, but these people are. And he was stabbed by a man with this knife.

0: goes to the police, is bleeding out, lungs filling up with blood, explains he's been stabbed. The attacker shows up and says he was racist to me, and the police let the young man die. That is what happened. And the British media is just moving on. Please don't look at the story. Now you have a Syrian in Belfast who has attempted to decapitate someone, and the media in Britain is like, please don't look at this story. We see this in our country. Look now that Graham Plattner is the nominee in Maine, how the media is moving on from the story. We now have another girlfriend of his who has come out, who dated him years ago, documented in real time on her social media account that Graham Plattner had the Nazi tattoo, admitted he knew what it was, and left it as a reminder that he hated the United States and it was bad. And concurrent to that, there is another woman who's come out that was seeing Graham Plattner at the same time, who claims he told her that this was the Nazi tattoo and he got it because he was in the military, and that's what they did. Conflicting stories, but acknowledging he knew what the tattoo was, dating two women at the same time, giving them two complete stories, opposite stories, and the media is covering for him now because he's the Democratic nominee. This is what the media does, and in Great Britain, it's far worse than anything here. It's just wild to see that country collapse. Now, I want to go to Paul. You're going to be up next. Paul, welcome to the show. How are you?
1: Good, sir. And I appreciate your program and what you're doing there.
0: Thank you.
1: I talked to you, Paul Screener, and I was telling him about something that happened to me. It's been about 40 years ago. Now, I am a devout Christian. But me and my father, we were sitting in a house about 40 years ago watching the program In Search Of. It had by Leonard Nimoy. He was like the one that talked about it. And we were just sitting there, and it was something about UFOs. So as we watched it, when it was finishing up, I told my dad, I said, do you know anybody that's ever seen one, or have you ever seen one beyond a shadow of a doubt? And he said, no, but all these people can't be crazy. And I'm like, well, I'm not saying I believe or I don't. I'm just saying, do you know anybody personally, or have you ever seen one beyond a shadow of a doubt? And he was like, no, but these people can't be crazy. So we got in a little bicker, you know, and so I walked outside, and it was nighttime outside. It was a clear night. You had moonlight. And as I was walking out there, I was really frustrated with that, you know. And so I was just looking up at the sky, and there was some white clouds that was up there. And one came out of the clouds, just the whole front end of it, and it just came out real slow. Had two headlights on it, but it wasn't like normal light. It was like moonlight. It just poured over the cloud. It just came out and sit there. And I was thinking, what is that? Now, if that's a helicopter, I'd hear a blade. I didn't hear no blades. And if that was an airplane, it would have to keep moving to stay up there. So I'm thinking, what is that? Because it came out plain. And I'm sitting there, I'm thinking, well, now I want to go in and get him and show him this. But sure enough, when I would figure, you know, that it would be gone, I would come back. And while I was considering it, it sit there and backed right back up into the cloud, and the light went in behind it. And I'm like, man. Now, I told him about it. Of course, he wouldn't believe it. But I always wondered through these years, like, wow, did I see that? And we was talking about it. So I'm believing that I believe there's good angels and there's bad angels. And I think that we're being monitored because it had to hear what we were saying unless the Lord just let me see that they were real. But I've always wondered, why did I see it? And but I've had real experiences with Jesus. I mean, I've heard him speak where he told me to be patient, you know. And but I always wonder why I've seen that.
0: I will tell you that, and I very much appreciate your experience, and don't discount it. We're headed into Art Bell territory here with you. Listen, do people see things they can't explain? Yes, I believe that people see things they can't explain. And we process them in various ways. Do I think there are demons and angels? Absolutely, I do. I believe in Scripture. Do I also think that the aliens are among us? I'm really in the camp that I don't believe so. And all these people are like, oh, the universe is so big and there are so many planets we don't know about. And isn't it arrogant presumption to believe that we're alone? No, not really. No, I'm playing the odds here. The fact that everybody's been having these encounters for so long with supposed aliens and they've never decided to show up and say hello, well, I mean, there is Madonna, but beyond her, I got a hard time actually believing that we're seeing aliens showing up on planet Earth and They don't want to say hi after all these years of everybody being able to see them. Are there things we can't explain? Yes. And I think because we can't explain them, people then process them in some degree as UFOs and aliens, and maybe there's something else going on. Maybe it is the angels and the demons. I don't know. I also don't know what the future is going to hold for the economy, which is why I've teamed up with American Financing, which is helping families find a way out of high-interest trap. We're headed into the summer, and we've still got persistent inflation going up, the cost of daily living. 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
4: 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Heads up in downtown. It is a slow ride, and this stall is not helping the cause. It's in the second left lane. That's the left lane next to the HOV lane, 7585 southbound before you get to Cortland Street. Toughest delays find you just south of the 85-400 merge on 75 at Northside Drive. And there's trouble in DeKalb, 285 northbound the outer loop just past I-20, exit 46. That's got you on the brakes back to Bouldercrest Road. 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
12: Just a reminder for those of you who are bored, the USA versus Paraguay plays at 9 p.m. tonight of the World Cup. The Knicks Spurs game 5 tomorrow at 8:30 p.m. The UFC, I'm not even going to try to pronounce the names, at 8 p.m. Sunday, the Freedom 250 at the White House. The UFC fight on Sunday night will be, I'll be watching it on my front porch, well, staring at my phone while others watch it. And then also Hurricanes versus Golden Knights on Sunday night at 8 p.m., the game 6 of the Stanley Cup. That should be a good game. I hope my Golden Knights win. I do. I think the Hurricanes are probably really, really good. They are actually really good. I've seen those games. It's been depressing. I try not to watch them because I'm afraid. Are y'all like me? I'm afraid that if I watch my team play, they're going to lose, so I don't watch it. And then my team, all the time, is it loses. Oh, I don't know. Keep your eye on this Iran situation. In fact, I'm starting to see Mark Levin out there right now, that Iran could agree to everything the president has outlined and still not actually agree because there's a 60-day window in there. The United Arab Emirates is reportedly going to give Iran $10 billion at the start of the deal. Remember, the United States said it would give no money to Iran, but it looks like the United States is going to allow other countries to flow money into Iran. We will actually see what the Iranians do. Now, the Iranians allegedly and the Americans are telling people that this is a performance-based deal, more comprehensive than the Obama deal, and that the White House avoided negotiating in public to get this across the line. We'll see if that actually works. Now, I need to tell you about Chapter. 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
16: I am so excited about teenagers and 20-somethings getting the message about the opportunities available if you go to a state-supported technical college, because one technical college after another, reporting record enrollments, because we have extreme shortages of workers in so many skilled fields. I've talked about it in the past about electricians, auto mechanics, aircraft mechanics, plumbers, you name a skilled trade, the pay is good. The work conditions sometimes are rough, working outdoors, whatever. But the reality is the need is great in a time that people in those jobs are aging out and not enough younger people are going in getting those fat paychecks. I'm Clark Howard.
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17: At 3 o'clock, I'm Bill Caiaccio with our top local story. New opposition to Fulton County's plan to stop jailing some misdemeanor cases starting next month. Here's a report all new at 3 o'clock.
18: The sheriff's office has cited jail overcrowding as a key factor in making changes to their intake procedures, but Sandy Springs Mayor Rusty Paul says cities like his are waiting to get more specifics about the new policy.
19: We're really concerned that there's certain type of prisoners that we have no place to house, no place to take, no place to book.
18: In a statement, the sheriff's office says it remains committed to a thoughtful and deliberative process with input from local leaders and stakeholders. The policy is scheduled to take effect on July 1st. Jonathan O'Brien, 95.5 WSB.
17: 92 degrees in Atlanta. The heat index makes it feel closer to 100. When do scattered showers and storms return? Meteorologist Christina Edwards has our weekend forecast, our most accurate and dependable forecast, coming up. Anyone caught damaging MARTA's newly installed fare gates will be in big trouble.
20: About 10 people have already been arrested in the last couple of weeks for damaging gates at MARTA stations. Now a warning, if one of the 12,000 cameras system-wide catch you damaging a fare gate, you're going to be arrested, says MARTA Police Chief Scott Crayer.
21: That's called criminal damage to property, and it's the second degree, meaning it's over $500 worth of damage. That is a felony in the state of Georgia.
20: He says the cameras are monitoring 24 hours a day. Sabrina Cupid, 95.5 WSB.
17: One person is dead, 11 injured after an active shooter situation in Midland, Texas today. Mayor Lori Blong says the gunman who had been holding SWAT teams at bay has been found dead.
22: We've received this information based on the confirmation of a robot and the drone footage.
17: The mayor is not yet saying what led up to the shooting. It happened on a stretch of road filled with car repair shops and industrial warehouses. The shooter is not yet identified. The Atlanta Beltline celebrates a big milestone.
23: The Atlanta Beltline calls it the U, as nearly 17 miles of nonstop trail are now connected with the completion of the South Side Path from McDaniel Street at University Avenue to Boulevard. Mayor Andre Dickens says 36 neighborhoods are now linked and more than 20 Atlanta public schools have access to the miles of trail. Beltline CEO Clyde Higgs says 20 years ago, this was just the vision, but now there are more trails completed than not going through and around the city. Mary Ryan Howarth, 95.5 WSB.
17: A federal federal watchdog is warning America's debt is reaching a level not seen since right after World War II. The Government Accountability Office says the government's debt hit $31.3 trillion in April, meaning it owed about as much as the entire U.S. economy produces in a year. The GAO warns this debt impacts every American with higher borrowing costs, stagnant wages, and higher prices. The Pentagon releases new batch of UFO reports today, or UAVs, as the government calls them. Reporter Louis Martinez says that's short for unexplained aerial vehicle.
0: The previous two batches that we've seen of videos have come from the military, maybe one or two civilian. But in this case, what we're seeing is more civilian cases. And they deem that the person, the eyewitness, as they call them, to be credible. Nothing that we've seen in the files that are being released right now indicates that these objects are of extraterrestrial origin.
17: It is 3:03, and the Von Hessler Doctrine begins in less than 2 minutes. Right now, it's live team coverage of traffic and weather. On this Friday afternoon, watching the roads, it's Alex Williams.
1: Not a good ride toward Midtown and downtown. It's always busy on a Friday, Bill. You throw a stall into the mix, it doesn't help things. It's in the second left lane. That's the left lane next to the HOV lane, 7585 southbound before Cortland Street. You are jammed back just south of the 85-400 merge and on 75 from Howell Mill Northside Drive. Crash just cleared in Conyers, 20 westbound, just before you get to Sigmund Road, exit 78. So those delays are starting to thin out. Right lane trouble in DeKalb, 285 north, the outer loop at Glenwood Road. And still watching some rolling work crews in the left lane, 285 northbound near the airport, the inner loop, Camp Creek Parkway. That's why you're seeing a little extra pressure on the ride as you leave I-85 heading up toward a College Park in East Point. From the Trustdale.com Traffic Center, Triple Team Traffic, 95.5 WSB.
3: I'm WSB meteorologist Christina Edwards. Partly cloudy, hot and humid today with a high of 92. The humidity will make it feel more like 100 degrees through the course of this afternoon. A few pop-up showers or thunderstorms can't be ruled out, otherwise mainly dry for this evening. Lows tonight in the mid-70s. Tomorrow, partly cloudy with a high of 91.
17: 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I'm Bill Caiaccio, 95.5 WSB.
14: Hour one of the Von Hessler Doctrine begins right now. I'm your host, Eric Von Hessler. That's through my new one, Eric. Everyone will know me by that. Eric. Eric Von Hessler. Eric Von Hessler. Surrounded, as always, by my wonderful doctrinaires. Well, almost all of them. Tim Andrews is here. Autumn Fisher is here. George Clark is here. Jared Yamamoto, not here. Still gallivanting. Where is he now? Is he in Belgium with his lovely wife?
24: Back in London.
14: Oh, so they're starting to make their way back.
24: Seems so.
14: Couple more pub nights, and before you know it, he'll be back on the Beltline. He doesn't have to leave the country to be a functioning alcoholic. It's just fun to do it from time to time.
25: Is he trying to convince London to create a Beltline?
14: He's probably there with all of his... I'm sure he's given an...
25: he can have light rail.
14: An ATL presentation. Yeah. He can have light rail. What is light rail? What does that mean?
25: It's a small train, I guess.
26: It's like, yeah, it's like a train diet.
25: Yeah,
14: diet. Oh, yeah, this way. There's Ozempic. A train that has taken Ozempic.
25: Ozempic train. Yeah,
14: like as it light railed. Is that because the actual rail itself maybe doesn't have to be as sturdy because you're not going to be putting like boxcars full of coal on it or something? Is that what it is?
26: Yeah, it's
14: just
26: maybe.
14: Just moving people from here to there.
25: It's electric.
14: Oh, you think?
26: So it's lighter.
25: Yeah.
14: What's so light about electric?
25: Well, the trolleys used to be electric. Remember, they
26: electricity
25: would
26: doesn't weigh anything.
25: Yeah.
14: Does electricity weigh anything? That's a good question.
25: A lot of it might.
14: George?
24: Just about everything we covered. Lower passenger capacity, lighter infrastructure, power source is usually electric.
14: Look at that. Let's have a round of applause for Tim Andrews.
25: Thank you.
14: I don't know that he nailed it. I think he got very, very...
26: Hey.
14: It was one of those things where if I was Alex Trebek, I would have gone judges. They would have gone, it's acceptable. They would have said, what's that again? Judges? No, on that one, they would have said, okay, it's all right. It's a correct question.
25: Correcto mundo.
14: Hey, where did that start?
2: Wait a minute.
4: Let's
2: just redo yesterday's show. I thought it was fun. Why don't we just kind of redo it? You know,
4: yeah, like why wouldn't we? It worked.
2: Like that remake of Psycho that was just like sort of scene for scene, the first one.
24: Vaughn.
2: Yeah. Why don't we just do that?
25: Anne Heche. That was terrible.
2: I never saw it. How could it be terrible? It was exactly the same movie. It was in color.
25: Well, because it was Vince Vaughn and Anne Heche.
2: You don't like Vince Vaughn.
25: I like them too, but not in that.
2: I like that Christmas movie. Everybody likes him in other stuff.
25: Was that
2: Four Christmases?
25: Oh, no.
2: You never saw four.
4: You liked Four Christmases?
2: I don't know if I liked all Four Christmases, but I liked the one with Vince Vaughn and his dad was Robert Duvall, and was it John Favreau was the brother, and they're just
4: always
2: fighting, fighting and wrestling, and Duvall's hilarious in it. Am I the only one who's ever seen
25: this? Never saw it.
24: Never seen it.
2: The other three, because I think it's four couples in there, as I recall. This is years
24: going
2: ago.
24: Going to every parent's house, their divorce or something like that?
2: I can't remember. I can't remember exactly the premise. I just remember that it was very funny with when they got there and Robert Duvall was the dad, the cranky, curmudgeonly, white trash dad that he turned out to be. I'm the only person who's ever seen this? Yeah, I thought people liked Four Christmases. What is it? Hey, what's it showing on IMDb there, George Clark?
24: Let's see.
25: 60%.
2: See, people can't turn the station now.
25: I'm guessing. That was my guess.
2: Okay. Yeah, you'll find that.
25: Oh, I was too.
2: You were too. We'll 30.
4: See. Too generous.
2: 20% or something.
24: Go with the TV. Tomatoes 24%.
25: TV Guide rating is better. It's 41%.
2: It must be a bad movie then. But is this the one I'm thinking about?
4: There's something about it that you liked.
2: I like the
4: Duvall being silly.
24: Duvall.
2: Okay, maybe I'm thinking of something else.
25: Tim McGraw and Dwight Yoakam.
2: Okay, not that one. There's one where Vince Vaughn. And it is around Christmas, and
24: you're right,
2: huh?
24: Robert Duvall does. He's in Four Christmases.
2: Okay, well there you go.
24: Not top billing.
2: Anyway, maybe it is a terrible movie, but I just remember there's some kind of thing where they have to adjust the satellite on top of the house, and Duvall's it's funny.
24: Oh,
2: maybe just find that scene on YouTube, perhaps. I don't know.
25: I can't do it, Sully.
2: I don't do
25: not this time.
2: Come on, just one.
25: It's business.
24: It's really star-studded. You have John Voight in there, Sissy Spacek.
2: Yeah. Why is it such a terrible? Maybe it's terrible.
24: I like Dwight Yoakam as
25: Peter
24: an actor.
25: Billings.
2: Dwight Yoakam is fun as an actor.
24: Sling Blade and
2: Panic
24: Room.
2: I never saw Panic Room. Is that with Jodie Foster?
4: Yeah,
25: that is a good movie. Actually,
4: I didn't like it.
2: I liked Four Christmases.
4: Well,
2: so let's put that up against what you did.
4: All right.
24: It's one of the weaker Fincher films, but it's still good.
2: David Fincher is best known for, I think, with the wider... People who like David Fincher know everything, but the wider is Fight Club, right?
24: Yes.
2: This is most famous? Is that the most famous?
24: I would say. Then he did The Social Network, which is getting a sequel now.
2: Oh no, I saw that. That is wild.
24: The trailer is not good.
2: No, it's not good.
4: What's the sequel going to be about?
2: It's like
4: the downfall of.
2: Well, it's hard to say
4: his
2: downfall.
4: Terrible decision making.
2: Yeah, great. He only owns half of Hawaii, so I don't know how much of a downfall there can be. No, it's going to be about the thing a few years ago about covering up
24: children getting addicted and
2: that sort of stuff, which is fine. But the stuff that I saw in there, the problem is now Jeremy Strong, the guy from Succession. Is great. Like
24: he sounds just like him.
2: I mean, I would say
25: he's playing him.
2: Yeah, I would say he's going to be great in it. But yeah, the other acting looked bad, and the premise just doesn't really seem correct. First of all, the idea that Facebook is the only one of these companies that's got information and trying to addict people is silly. That's the whole business model for everything that's going on today, why everybody's buying SpaceX. So it's a little singular in that sense. But also there's a thing in there where he says, I'm a free speech absolutist.
4: Okay.
2: And you walk away from that being... Number one, he's not, obviously.
4: No.
2: But number two, it's obviously something a villain would say in a movie. I'm a free speech absolutist. That's what Darth Vader says.
5: I'm a free speech absolutist.
2: I wonder how it'll do.
24: It's not getting great reactions from the trailer so far.
2: Well, the trailer just looks bad.
24: It does. I mean, the trailer for Social Network was genius.
2: And then Disclosure Day. Is that what it's called?
24: Yeah, that's out this weekend.
2: First of all, you know, I was thinking about it. It's getting mixed reviews. It's not going to do...
4: Which one is that? I'm sorry.
2: That's Steven Spielberg's new Alien movie.
4: Okay, thank you.
2: And what I'm hearing is, first of all, Emily Blunt. Is that her name?
24: Yes.
2: It is great in it. That's
26: She's
2: what I've heard.
26: A lot.
2: Yeah, I've heard that her acting is great, but the mixed reviews are, you want it to be something it turns out not to be, according to some of these reviews, because it's Steven Spielberg. But let's just start with the name. Let's compare two things. Let's compare two names, all right? Close Encounters of the Third Kind. Man, that sounds like something wild's going to happen.
25: It's mysterious because you don't know what the first two are.
2: I don't know what the first... I don't know what any of the three. Close Encounters of the Third Kind. How about E.T., the Extraterrestrial? That sounds... Disclosure Day sounds like you're letting people know that you finally paid off your mortgage.
25: Yeah.
2: Like what?
26: It's Disclosure Day. I have to get all my documents in
25: it's
26: by noon.
25: Court proceeding.
2: Yeah. It's like, does this seem like some kind of crazy sci-fi?
24: Good luck with Disclosure Day. It's, you know, a long day with the lawyer.
2: Yeah. It's that day where you close on your house where he's going through all this stuff and you have no idea. I'm not reading all. Yeah, okay. I'll sign here. Oh, you sign. Oh, the biggest purchase I've ever made in my life, and you're just telling me what's here, and I'm signing it. Yeah, that's.
26: Yeah, it's Disclosure Day.
2: It's Disclosure Day.
25: You just watch a guy sign all the forms, all 700 of them.
2: That's all there is, and then the house is bought
26: torture.
2: At the end.
25: Yeah. The sequel refi.
2: So I don't know. I think it's going to be a movie that some people like and some people don't. But the other side of it is, it's probably not going to. How much did it cost? George, look that up. Jamie, look that up.
6: Put it up there, Jamie.
2: What's our
24: $115 million.
2: Not huge.
26: Yeah, that's not that much these
2: not
26: days.
2: Not huge. So well, then you add, like you double it with the marketing or something usually.
24: And it's one preview day. It made $6.5 million.
2: And that's not great.
24: I don't know.
25: How many
24: theaters?
25: Sorry, Autumn.
26: Yeah, that's okay.
24: That's a good question. What were you going to say, Autumn, there?
26: That it's. I think it's probably hard to completely dislike it because Steven Spielberg does have a very charming, like, movie sort of...
2: sense.
26: Yes, I was going to say like a infrastructure or something, yeah. Like a framework.
2: What you can say is he's one of the greatest directors of all time, and so yeah, he knows how to do it.
26: They all have a certain feel and a certain look, yeah. And for us, it's like pretty nostalgic, and it's nice, and it's warm, but... Maybe the movie might not be that good. Yeah. And the title is
2: just
26: confusing.
2: Yeah, Disclosure Day.
26: It's like, what was that?
2: People
26: Hudsucker
2: have to...
26: Proxy. The Hudsucker Proxy is a great movie, but the title is terrible. So people didn't want to watch it because they're like, what is this?
25: Yeah. What's a proxy?
2: I like the Hudsucker Proxy.
26: Me too. It's a great movie.
2: I enjoyed
25: is that
2: it.
25: Coen
2: but
25: Brothers?
2: Yeah, but it was. People didn't get what it was. And what it was is it was their version of like one of those fast talking 30s movies, you know?
26: Yeah. His Girl Friday.
2: Yeah, something like that. And I think they did it again with George Clooney, but not as well later on. They had another one in like the early 2010s where there was kind of like that, like a back and forth.
24: They were in Hollywood. Yeah, I do remember that.
25: Is that the one where they kidnapped the actor?
2: No, I think that one was different. There was something, but anyway, I don't need to go off
24: that
2: rabbit hole.
24: You were asking how many theaters for $6.5 million, it was out in 3,824 theaters.
2: That's not that good.
25: Ain't good.
2: I don't think. Yeah, I don't. You know, it's another one where Autumn would just say, Steven Spielberg, you've given us so much. Just relax.
26: Well,
2: you don't have to. You don't have
26: that's
2: to.
26: A good point.
24: Maybe I'll see it this weekend.
2: Yes. I think I want to see
26: it. You were doing well. Why are you doing this? Listen, he didn't do well with like all of the new Indiana Joneses and stuff. Yeah. Those were terrible.
2: Well, you know what he's not good at? And I think this is, I heard some stuff here, is I think that he doesn't, because of the types of movies he does, he's been kind of pushed into the whole CGI thing. And now some AI, I think, or at least the CGI looks like AI. And he comes from a different time.
25: Practical effect.
2: I never saw BFG and things like that. But people tell me that it doesn't look good. And I've heard that some of this movie looks really, really good. But that every once in a while, there's like... Because one of them was in the trailer where there's like deer outside the house or something.
26: Oh.
2: And it just looks like AI. It just looks like an AI picture.
26: Why are we CGI-ing deer? Just get the deer
2: get the
26: wrangler.
2: Deer. Yeah, where's the
7: we
2: deer wrangler?
7: We can't find any train deer.
26: Come on.
2: Yeah, I saw
26: and also,
2: that.
26: Like a lot of these people, a lot of these men in particular, they see results right in the office and then they give up.
2: Yes, this is what happens. Sometimes with acoustic therapy.
25: I got to get to the prostitute before it wears off.
2: Yes.
26: They get older and they lose, you know, the stuff that makes them the director. And now he's just like a grandpa. You know, he's like probably more relaxed. He's probably not as pushy. He's probably not as mean, which might be what it takes to like get your vision across. Instead, it's like
25: anymore,
26: the studio comes back with some notes and you're like, you know.
2: Yeah, maybe they're right.
25: More ageism.
2: I was
26: Kathleen
2: napping.
26: Kennedy or whatever comes in and says, we need more women in this role.
2: Yeah.
26: Okay,
2: He's like, I was napping yesterday. Maybe I missed something. Sure, these notes are good.
26: That's what I mean. You just get too old and that's okay.
2: Yeah.
6: Sure, Indiana Jane's a great idea.
26: You know, we should have him in a haunted house this year.
24: It looks like a movie where you're scary. In, like, I don't know if you've ever been to Disney and you're on the tram.
2: Yeah.
24: And you're driving through sets. And they do something and at the set, and you can kind of see the whole thing happen. It kind of looks like that. To
2: well, I was going to say the scene that I saw that with the deer or whatever on the other side. It reminded me some of the scenes that I saw in trailers of that last Snow White thing. Whereas, you would give that maybe a little more because it's a fairy tale. Right?
26: Yeah.
2: So it's okay. I mean, they screwed it up on a bunch of different levels, but had it been a good movie otherwise and that was the thing, well, it looks like the illustrations in a fairy tale, so it's okay. But then when you see it in a Spielberg movie, you just go, maybe that's why it's only $120 million, you know, and he doesn't know, given his generation and where he comes from, I think he doesn't know how to judge it, you know? Some of these other... It's happened to... I think that's why Tarantino never does stuff like that. I mean, he doesn't do any CGI, does he? Ever.
25: Not that I'm aware of.
2: So.
26: Yeah, I don't think so. Because even like in that Once Upon a Time in Hollywood, they refabbed like a whole street to look like the 70s, and it was so accurate. Like, they went back to photos and things.
2: Yeah, they didn't just like go to, hey, give us... Where's the 70s street? They actually built one.
26: Yeah.
2: You know, it was like, you see that same street all the time. There's some great YouTube essays where they'll show you like, you know, because in the back,
26: the same streets.
2: Well, in the back lots, they went like how many? There's like 18 different movies from like between 35 and 65 that has the same courthouse, like with a street around it. Like Cape Fear, I think, is one of them from the
25: or MASH. Remember the hills?
2: Oh, yeah. Oh no!
25: And that was the same. I started noticing that with the Dukes of Hazzard looked exactly like MASH.
2: When I lived out, I look out the window when I was living there, and I sometimes imagine the helicopters going over the hills because it's just exactly. It's like, wow, I live in the opening of MASH.
25: Yeah, you live in South Korea.
2: Exactly. look, the entertainment changes. We got the UFC 250 this weekend. What could go wrong there?
26: Is it this weekend or is it?
2: No, it's his birthday. Sunday night.
26: Oh, wow. For some reason, because I thought it was like gay pride stuff was happening this weekend.
2: I think they're going to work it in together. You know how big Trump is with that.
26: Oh,
2: you know?
26: Yeah.
6: We got a couple of gay guys fighting.
2: I don't know if was Autumn here when we were talking about this, but we found out that it is streaming. You have to have Paramount Plus.
25: Yes.
26: Yeah, we talked about that last night, and because it's owned by that guy.
2: Yeah, Ellison, the guy,
26: Ellison.
2: Funded. I don't want to get into it. Speaking of Iran, what's happening? What's happening with Iran?
24: There seems to be a deal actually sort of happening.
2: I got Trump right.
6: We got a great deal.
2: You got a great deal.
6: Beautiful deal.
2: Is it like in the next, so it's done? You got a deal?
6: No, but it's a great deal. We got it out there. Theoretically, it's a, wait a minute, hang on. I'm going to obliterate them, blow them all to hell.
26: Wait a minute.
6: We have a deal.
2: Do you have a deal with
6: we
2: you?
6: We got a deal right, wait a minute, I just got a text from the Ayatollah. Nope, no deal. No, wait a minute. Recall the... you can't recall the missiles. Well, just, you know, drop them in the ocean.
2: So...
6: What's $2 billion?
2: Are you making this up while you go along? It's this kind of thing I don't...
6: This plan has been in place for at least 10 minutes.
2: You told me that we have a peace deal.
6: We have a piece of a deal.
2: Like, you said...
26: you misunderstood.
6: It's a very... big piece. It's a lovely piece.
26: It's like when someone bets you doll hairs instead of dollars.
6: Right. You got 10
26: a piece of a deal.
6: A doll hair. And I think what's going to happen with Iran is just going to be a glorious, beautiful deal. We're going to have great oil. There'll be possibly some taxation to go, or like a fee. You know.
2: So we're going to give in to them.
6: A low fee, maybe, or not.
2: Yeah, but they had no fee before we invaded.
6: Well, we're going to control the Strait of Hormuz.
2: But they're going to make money.
6: But they're going to administer our control.
2: I see. And then he was telling you were telling me that the peace deal is going to, we're like a minute and a half away from having one?
6: We're a minute and a half, 30 seconds to the I mean.
2: Yeah.
6: All right, 2 minutes.
2: Okay.
6: We're going to know. We'll know. Too. Wait, nope. All right, well, we'll see.
26: Just keeping us on the edges of our seats.
6: Well, if they don't, you know, if they have, you know, if
2: they don't what?
6: If they don't sign the deal as we've proposed to them, then we're going to knock them all to hell.
2: We're almost, when you say we almost have a deal, we're thinking that it's not just something you put in front of them. It's something that you're negotiating and you're getting close.
6: I sent a secret note. Do you like me? Yes or no? Circle yes. We have a deal. No. Obliteration.
2: So we either, in the next 2 minutes, are going to have a deal or end civilization.
6: Deal or no deal. Remember that show?
2: I do remember that show. Do you enjoy like that
6: me.
2: Show?
6: I liked it. Howie doesn't like me, whatever. I don't care. But deal or no deal. Great show. Meghan Markle.
2: Uh-huh. Yeah.
6: Great. We're going to give Iran Meghan Markle, and they'll agree to everything.
2: Kind of like a win-win.
6: That's right. You know,
2: she goes there. And
6: she's there. And they're take happy. Her little boyfriend, husband, whatever, with her.
2: Not a big fan of Prince Harry?
6: Ex-prince. No longer a prince.
2: Yeah. He's a prince still.
6: I don't think so. Got stripped of all of his
2: powers. He was stripped of his... that was Andrew. Prince Harry wasn't involved with the Epstein
6: files.
2: Bad
6: one who was with Epstein.
26: I thought Harry did, give up everything.
2: Why
26: it's weird for her to call herself a duchess.
2: Technically, she's still a duchess. Uh-huh. But what's weird about it is that they renounced it, and yet she puts it on all of her stuff. They officially retired as what is called working royals, meaning they weren't going to go to places and live their life for it, but they still retain the titles. It just, they're not.
26: So they just don't have to work.
2: Well, they don't get paid for it. Like, there's a pay for being a working royal, I guess. And I'm not an expert on this stuff. You know, I love the royals.
26: I know you do. Keep up with them.
2: It's radio, the Beatles, the royals. And now Rush. Hey, I wanted to bring this up. So everybody's just following every Rush show. So now the third show has
25: gone. Any surprises?
2: Yes, a very big surprise. Not this part isn't a surprise, but we know for a fact that Geddy Lee is a more mature human being than Morgan Wallen. So yesterday, their big thing is that they opened the second set with 2112. The first night they did a truncated version. Second night they did a full, all of 2112.
26: Which one, what is that?
2: 2112 is their breakout record. And side one is all one story, a futuristic story based on an Ayn Rand novel called Anthem. And it kind of like takes that but puts it in a rock and roll kind of thing. So I don't know if last night or whenever this happened, they were doing the full thing of the truncated version, but they open up with the big 2112 thing. And you notice about 30 seconds in, Geddy stops playing his bass because there's something wrong with it. It's technically, there's something wrong with it. And so the drummer and Alex Lifeson keep on going. And it's a big, it's dum da da dum da da dum da da. It's the opening. And he's kind of like going like this with his hands. And it seems to take forever for the bass tech to get another bass to him. They get all the way through to where he's about to supposedly start to sing, and he doesn't have a new bass. And this is fantastic. Alex Lifeson just goes, hey, you know what? We're just going to stop for a second here. And they did. They stopped. He got a new bass. And then they just rewound the tape and just started it over. And then which made a great moment, because once they stepped out and Geddy was on the bass, the crowd lost their mind. So you know what he didn't do? He didn't punch somebody. He didn't throw his bass into the crowd. He didn't throw any sort of... I don't know what the bass tech heard backstage after the show was over. I'm not privy to that.
26: Oh, you could go a bit faster next time, eh?
25: Hoser.
2: And I was just like, I'm wondering, because I'm interested in these kind of things, a show that big. I'm not talking about, when you play a state fair or something, but a show that's that big... I would think that every instrument would have a backup instrument that's tuned exactly like the instrument. But it seemed like this guy had to go all the way to the van or something. The van. Like they have a van.
25: I'll go get it out. There's a pickup truck out back.
2: Rush has a U-Haul behind a truck.
25: Let's go.
26: It's parked behind a Waffle House.
2: So this is one thing we have learned. Geddy Lee, more mature than Morgan Wallen.
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7: At 3:30, I'm Bill Caiaccio. 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Our top local story, heat taking a toll in Atlanta today. The Atlanta Fire Department responds to several children suffering heat-related illness this afternoon on Anderson Avenue. All of them were assessed and treated by EMS personnel on scene. Meteorologist Christina Edwards says the heat index in Atlanta this afternoon is around 100. There's some pushback to Fulton County's plan to stop arresting people for low-level misdemeanors starting next month. Sandy Springs Mayor Rusty Paul says the sheriff hasn't provided many specifics.
8: That's caused a lot of consternation, more because we're not clear when it's going to start and what that really means.
7: The sheriff's office says it is committed to a thoughtful and deliberate process with input from local leaders and stakeholders. Powder Springs police are searching for a suspected home intruder after getting a call to a home along Marietta Street this morning. Deputy Chief Lewis Defense says officers were on scene within minutes.
9: We asked Cobb County Police Department to come and to provide some mutual aid to us. And once we had the necessary resources in place, we made entry, only to find that the intruder had already fled the scene.
7: He says the homeowner told police they spotted an intruder with a gun on a Ring camera video. No one is hurt. The Smyrna Police Department is investigating a stabbing. It comes after police earlier issued an alert for a large police response in the area of King Springs Road. Police found a stabbing victim and another person barricaded inside a home. The suspect eventually came out and the stabbing victim was treated on scene. MARTA police are on the lookout for Fairgate vandals.
10: Since we started installing the new Fairgate, we've seen an uptick in people damaging the new gates because they weren't used to having to pay anymore. While we were replacing the old worn-out gates that really didn't keep anybody in or out.
7: MARTA Police Chief Scott Crayer says anyone caught intentionally damaging a fair gate will be charged with a felony and prosecuted. About 10 people have already been arrested. MARTA says it has over 12,000 cameras system-wide, and many are pointed directly at station entrances, exits, and fair gates. It is 3:32. Time now for live team coverage of traffic and weather. In the 24-hour traffic center, it's Alex Williams.
11: All lanes shut down temporarily in Marietta, Bill. 75 South, Delk Road, exit 261. Hero unit dragging a stalled vehicle off to the right. So as soon as they get that to the right shoulder, those lanes will reopen. Earlier stall downtown, 7585 Southbound at Cortland Street. That's cleared out of the roadway, but the delays behind it have not. You are still stacked up southbound on 85 just south of North Druid Hill. 75 from Howell Mill Northside Drive as you try to make your way toward Midtown and downtown. 7585 northbound also stacked up Langford Parkway up to Freedom Parkway. Had a crash clear on 285 north, the inner loop on the west side between Martin Luther King Jr. Drive and I-20. That's why you're seeing extra brake lights before Cascade Road. And long-standing crash just cleared out of the right lane into GAD. 285 northbound, the outer loop at Glenwood Road, exit 44. From the Trustdale.com Traffic Center, Triple Team Traffic, 95.5 WSB.
5: This is WSB meteorologist Christina Edwards. Partly cloudy with a high of 92. The humidity will make it feel more like the upper 90s through the course of today. An isolated pop-up shower or thunderstorm possible, then drying out for tonight, lows in the mid-70s. Tomorrow, partly cloudy, high 91. Scattered rain showers and thunderstorms return on Sunday.
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14: Well, if you're checking this out on the video, I'm paranoid because I'm eating a Snickers and I just have a feeling there's some chocolate stuck in my teeth.
5: Chocolate in your teeth?
14: Well, because I'm eating a Snickers, yes.
15: I'm eating a Snickers.
16: But chocolate will melt. I think it's more like a peanut would get stuck.
14: Well, no. I just mean, I was chewing as we came back. You know, that whole... I didn't want to give the chocolate strands. That's not right. You don't want people to tune in to their favorite host and the chocolate strands are going.
15: You've been eating that Dubai chocolate with the pistachio strands.
14: What is that? Dress for Less or something? What is it? Where do you get that chocolate? Is it some kind of weird thing?
5: Like Ross?
14: Ross's Dress for Less?
15: Well, everybody has it. Every gas station has it.
14: But isn't it like a high-end thing? Why is it a low-end retail place?
15: Because nobody was buying it, I guess, when it first came out. So you have the big bars you can get at Ross, like you said. But you can also get it at the...
14: I just see like these...
15: gas stations.
14: You know, like super wealthy people going to Ross's Dress for Less because it's the only place they can get that high-quality chocolate.
15: Have you ever tried it? I haven't.
5: It's good.
14: Is wearing it? A dress? Or
15: I've done that.
14: Oh, okay.
15: Alone.
5: Have you tried dressing for less?
14: I always dress for less.
5: Nice.
14: I less for dress.
5: Ooh.
15: I'm lost.
5: I stress less when I dress for less.
15: Just a guess.
14: These are the people who should be writing the new Dr. Seuss books. This lady right here. Look, she's got it, ladies and gentlemen. She's just got it. Okay, so what else?
5: Thank you for letting me get that off my chest.
14: You're welcome. We figured out that we are both just about to obliterate Iran. Any moment now, we're either going to obliterate them or have
17: seconds
14: a...
17: from now, we're...
14: You're going to have a deal?
17: 26.
14: We're only 25 seconds away.
17: Launch the missiles.
14: Huh?
5: Oh, my
14: God. No, you can't. You got to tell them to stop. Don't tell them not to
17: turn around.
14: Yeah, turn it around.
17: Drop them on Saudi Arabia.
14: No, there are... Where are we going to get our money from?
17: Turkmenistan. They're right there.
14: Close. You don't even know where that is, do you?
17: That's right above.
14: It's one of those countries you've heard of.
17: Yeah, it's Central Asia.
14: It's right there around that other country.
17: Yeah, Uzbekistan.
14: All of them.
5: All the stands.
14: So that one's in flux, right, at this moment?
18: The Pakistanis, the Iranians, and Trump have all said that there's a deal in the works. And it feels like the first time that's happened.
14: He wants it over by UFC. He wants it over by then. So that tells me that we're about to, doesn't tell me, and I'm not predicting. I always want to put it this way. I wouldn't be surprised. Mm-hmm.
18: There's only one thing.
14: To find out that they're going to end up getting some kind of fee for stuff passing through. Because that's a two-day story, and it doesn't look good for him. But when gas prices are coming down in 3 or 4 months, people really aren't going to care about that. So... And did you have something?
18: Well, it feels like, you know, Israel's kind of there, like, isn't there somebody you forgot to ask, you know?
14: Yeah, well, that's the whole thing I talked about before. We don't have the same end game. We don't have the same goals. you know, we're allies and we're doing this together, but we have different ideas of when it's over. Israel wants like 20% of Lebanon and whatever, and that's not our goal. That's not what we're looking for. So ultimately, we'll see. I don't know. If Trump says it's over, Israel's got to relax for a little while. They'll go back in and do some skirmishy things like in 2 months, but I don't think they'll jump in. They won't jump in. They won't rain on Trump's 250 parade, however long that lasts. You know, well, it's going to last until July 4th or July 5th.
15: Who's this Araghchi?
14: Araghchi?
15: Yeah, Abbas Araghchi.
14: Well, give me a context.
15: He's the guy with the beard, and he always wears.
14: That helps.
15: No, he wears suits. He's the guy that speaks for the IRGC, and
14: okay. Well,
15: he's the foreign minister. Okay,
14: all right.
15: He

0: I think Iran is going to say that they are willing to give half to Oman, because basically you go right through Oman on one side, Iran on the other. I know in the past they had floated that.
1: And you are correct about Egypt. They do get a fee.
0: So this is not unprecedented. And I think that, like I say, it's not a good look. But what the one thing that Trump should understand is marketing. Now, Israel isn't going to like this. But Trump should understand that he makes a deal like that. Everybody's going to, there was no reason for this. They're actually more powerful now than they were before. They're getting money. That's a lot of money that you could put in. And they'll have some language about nukes that'll look nice, but whether or not it's true or not. But the one thing he should still have some grip on is marketing. And the way that the 24-hour cycle goes, the only thing that matters by November is how much is a gallon of gas costing people.
2: Yeah.
0: They're not going to be like, oh, the particulars of the deal, I didn't, it's just the way that it is. I'll be like that. A lot of people that we know will be like that. But the average consumer is just like, hey, I was paying $4.50 and now it's October and I'm paying $2.75. If you're in that situation, the average consumer isn't like, yeah, but Iran's collecting fees.
3: But then how did this start? Like, in my mind, and you can tell me if I'm wrong, that like, I thought it seemed like he started this dust up.
0: Yeah.
3: And now gas costs a lot because the strait is closed. And now is he going to get praised for bringing the prices back down because he opened it back up?
0: I don't know about praise, but he can stop the pain. He can stop the
3: bleeding.
0: But you know
3: what I'm saying? It's like he started a fire and then put it out.
0: No,
3: and
0: you're
3: now
0: right.
3: We're like, yay!
0: Yeah, no, you're right to be confused. You're right. You're very right. It all goes back to, and people need to understand this, the reality is, it's not like kind of like this. After Venezuela and Maduro, he believed that they could do this. That they would be over in a week or 14 days or,
4: capitulate in 5 minutes.
0: Yeah,
4: do it.
0: And then
4: do
0: he
4: it.
0: Was convinced by Netanyahu. This is all well reported. A report by the New York Times that lays it all out there that Trump never threatened them about, never sued them, never said anything. And Netanyahu, came to the White House, was in the Situation Room, which, by the way, I don't know if that's ever happened before. If it has, it's very, very rare that a foreign leader is in your Situation Room trying to talk you into a military action. But that's exactly what was going on. We've talked about this before. Most of the people in the room, including Dan Kane and I think Hegseth, certainly Marco Rubio. J.D. Vance was by Zoom or something because he was out of the country. But then we're not buying the presentation that Netanyahu and the people from Mossad were on screens from Israel. And they were all basically saying, now's the time. It'll be quick. It'll be easy. Blah, blah, blah, blah, blah. Then the next day, after Netanyahu leaves the country, they all get back together again. J.D. Vance is in the room now because he's back home. And right across the board, General Dan Kane said, the problem with Mossad is they always believe things are going to be easier than they actually are. At which point, Marco Rubio interrupts and says, what he's saying is it's all BS. Vance was against it. So Trump, and then I think about this sometimes. How many times in history has this happened that a sitting president took the advice of a foreign intelligence agency over the advice of our intelligence agencies, the ones that, when that money comes out of your paycheck, that's what it, like, you pay for that, which is bizarre. Now the two work together, and Israel and U.S. have been close allies for a very long time. But there's a new story out there about they found some memos in the Department of Defense in the Pentagon where they're talking about, keep your eye on Israel. They've ratcheted up their spying on the United States because they want to know what's going on. They want to know who in the administration, so they're tapping phones. It's not now, every country, I guess, there has to be some of this. And then Israel said, we don't do that. Well, of course they do. We have the Jonathan Pollard case from the 80s. We know that this happens. But that makes it feel even stranger that you're not going to get more people on your side if suddenly they start thinking you might be tapping their phones.
1: We're also, we should clarify, the word being used is deal, but what is actually is a memorandum
0: it's really
1: understanding,
0: that's what
1: precedes a deal.
0: Yeah, it's going to be a memorandum of understanding.
4: A Mao.

0: What did he say yesterday? It's somewhat conceptual or something like that.
1: Somewhat conceptual. Yoko Ono helped write it.
0: Great concept. And always for peace. Bring her in because it was over.
2: Open up.
0: That would be great. With the help of Yoko Ono, we have opened up.
1: Finally, John Lennon. Message of peace, residents.
2: At least I know I'm free.
0: That's the best version of that song I've ever heard in my life. I love it.
1: Can you play America 250?
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0: Kind of sad, Eric.
15: Oh, I'm sorry. Yes, yes, Mr. President.
1: I just wanted to let you know and let all of Atlanta know that in 45 beautiful seconds, we are going to have a wonderful deal with Iran. Thank you for your attention to this matter.
15: Oh, well, that's fantastic. What a great thing to find out.
1: We are now going to bomb the hell out of them.
15: What happened?
1: Thank you for your attention to this matter.
15: Are you just,
16: I don't know what to think.
15: Are you just saying things?
1: I'm just keeping the world and Iran and the United States on its toes. Thank you for your attention to that matter and this matter and all the matters.
15: All the matters that matter?
16: Family matters.
1: Family. What a great show.
15: Oh, yeah. I never saw
1: Urkel.
15: You know what? I liked Urkel, too. I didn't watch the show.
1: Well, you know, he really wasn't supposed to be the focal character.
16: No.
1: He was the annoying neighbor kid.
15: Oh, bro.
1: And then everybody loved him. He had his own cereal. I ate a bowl every day.
15: Oh, that's very, very
1: you
15: nice.
1: You ever have Urkelos?
15: No, I have not.
1: So good.
15: You know, one time when I was in L.A., on an afternoon, I saw one episode of Family Matters, and it made me cry.
6: Why?
15: Eric
16: has unresolved trauma. So.
15: Maybe
1: did I
15: just
1: do that.
16: Oh my god, he's so.
15: It was something to do with. It was like a. I don't know. I can't remember exactly. It was a very special Urkel. There was like a quilt or something. It had something to do with the civil rights movement,
6: okay.
15: And somebody didn't get the quilt. Or I'm probably conflating a million things because there's the AIDS quilt too. Like I don't know, but there was it was a story. It was a story like that. It was a story like that, and it reduced me to tears. And I said, well, this show is just too sad. I can't watch it anymore.
6: I cried in an episode of Walker, Texas Ranger when Haley Joel Osment said,
15: oh, God, don't.
16: I don't think you can.
15: No, I don't know about this. Wait.
6: You can say it.
15: It was on television in the 90s.
1: Cool. Walker says I got AIDS.
15: Oh, really?
6: He was a real little kid. And they, how you doing, little kid? Yeah, the old man goes, how you doing, little kid? And he goes, Walker says I got AIDS.
15: Oh, well, you know.
17: It was supposed out of the blue.
15: Yeah. So that must be like a memeable kind of thing because you weren't watching those shows,
17: that's
15: George.
17: That's the only clip I've seen of Walker.
6: Yeah, Conan used to show that clip and then it has become a meme.
15: Ah, well, it all starts with Conan, doesn't it?
6: A lot of things do, yeah.
15: I'm watching TV. It's interesting we're talking about this sort of stuff. Kind of sad. I just saw Dr. Phil doing a commercial for something called Relaxium.
16: Oh, no.
18: You need help relaxing?
19: I don't care if you've got 2 feet of sock on a 6-pound donkey. Well, you ain't going to relax unless you get this pill.
18: It's called Relaxium. It's made out of 100%, I guess, natural stuff. Doggone it, people are tired of seeing people who don't.
15: Yeah, okay, that's all right. Hold on a second. There's a couple of things here. Number one, it's like that. But people are just getting so dumb now that you can't. They can't. Like that new J-Lo movie is called Office Romance.
16: Office Romance.
15: Hey, what's that? What's that new Jennifer Lopez movie about? You know, it's called Office Romance, and it's like so you can't like Relaxium. What does that do? it's called Relaxium.
18: It helps you to relax when you can't relax.
15: And
18: you can lead a horse to water, but you can't make that doggone thing relax.
15: By the way, great career move, obviously, for you to jump in on those televised Christy Noem immigration raids. That worked out. That was a good career move.
18: I said, doggone it, people are tired of seeing people who don't look like them.
15: Yeah, that seems to have been a great career move for you,
18: Dr.
15: Phil.
18: For my MAGA career.
15: Now you're doing Relaxium commercials.
18: Do you need help?
15: Do I need help?
18: Relaxing.
15: Do I look like I need help?
18: Take some doggone Relaxium.
15: What's it do? I don't know.
18: Helps you relax.
15: Oh, does it now?
18: It's got relaxation stuff in it.
17: Pepto-Bismol is going to simplify their name. It'll be diarrhea and all.
15: Yeah, just like, yeah. Or just like...
6: Porn intercourse.
16: It's getting more and more idiocracy. It really is.
15: No, it is. It's worse.
16: Fuddruckers eventually just turns into, mm-hmm. you know.
15: FCC Ruckers? Is that what it, is that what it turns into?
16: Yes.
20: Welcome to Costco. I love you.
15: I think as the dumbing down of not just America, but that's the country I live in. So the dumbing down of human beings is it's almost certainly worse than we think. Like, we're just seeing these sort of examples of it, where at Netflix, they're like, what's it about? It's about an office romance. Got the name right there. Office romance. But people are dumb. Okay? There you go. I want to see two things. J-Lo, office romance. All right. We've got every, 35 to 70-year-old woman.
16: See, I think it's the opposite.
15: You think it's the opposite?
16: I think that...
15: That's because you're a contrarian.
16: No. I think... Oh, well, yes. Or, wait.
15: You sounded very Disney-fied. No, I know.
16: No, but maybe. Wait, I don't know how to answer that without sounding more contrarian.
15: Yes.
16: I think it's more that the people at Netflix think we're dumb or don't have the... Aren't hiring people and paying people what they should in order to make quality things.
15: Well, here comes the communism, huh?
16: That's
15: communism.
16: Aren't worth as much. Let's make it cheap and fine as long as it makes money.
15: Yeah, well, that's exactly what's going on. But I think that
16: liking this movie because they like it, unless it's the same people that like those Lifetime movies
15: in a
16: non-ironic way.
15: It doesn't matter if they watch it. It doesn't matter if they watch to hate it. This is the thing that liberals found out too late when they didn't like Rush Limbaugh, and they all, we gotta listen and monitor him. What they didn't realize is it doesn't matter if you like or don't like what you're watching or listening to. What you're watching or listening to is going to get the benefit of you watching, called ratings.
16: Dang it.
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4: 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Here's a report all new at 4 o'clock.
5: A bloody nose, impaired consciousness, and more. Several children are evaluated and treated for heat-related medical emergencies as Atlanta Fire Rescue firefighters and EMS respond to 98 Anderson Avenue. Atlanta Fire Rescue says one child had heat exhaustion, another an altered level of consciousness. One more patient suffered a minor nosebleed. All were treated there by EMS. Atlanta Fire Rescue notes temperatures are rising across the region, and they're urging people to take precautions against heat-related illness. In Atlanta, Veronica Waters, 95.5 WSB.
4: 92 degrees right now in Atlanta, but the heat index is much warmer.
7: The humidity will make it feel more like the upper 90s to 100 degrees.
4: How will it be for the weekend? Meteorologist Christina Edwards has Atlanta's most accurate and dependable forecast coming up. New concerns over Fulton County's decision not to put some people in jail for minor crimes.
8: So far, the sheriff's office has only said they won't accept people charged with low-level misdemeanors, but the specifics haven't been released yet. Sandy Springs Mayor Rusty Paul says that puts local police in a tough position.
9: Police officers start asking themselves, do we really need to arrest these people since there's no place to put them? And if we do take them down there, they're going to be out on the streets in just a matter of minutes. That's real concerning for public safety.
8: In a statement, the sheriff's office says it is working to establish a policy that balances effective jail population management with public safety. Jonathan O'Brien, 95.5 WSB.
4: A warning today from MARTA. If you damage one of their new fare gates, you will pay the price.
10: Anyone caught vandalizing fare gates at MARTA stations will be arrested and face felony charges.
28: It sounds like a minor offense, but this is a felony. So I don't think $2.50 is worth having a felony conviction on your record.
10: MARTA Police Chief Scott Crayer saying about 10 people have already been arrested over the past couple of weeks. There are over 12,000 cameras system-wide, many pointed directly at station entrances, exits, and fare gates. These cameras are being monitored 24 hours a day. Sabrina Cupid, 95.5 WSB.
4: Powder Springs police are searching for a suspected home intruder.
29: About 3:30 this morning, the residents that live in the home on Marietta Street called 911 to report that an intruder was in their home.
4: Deputy Chief Lewis Defense says officers were on scene within minutes, but the intruder had already fled the scene. He says the homeowner told police they saw the suspect with a gun on a Ring camera video. No one is hurt. Pakistan's prime minister sounds optimistic. A peace deal has been reached between the U.S. and Iran, but reporter Karen Travers reports from the White House there appear to be some major sticking points.
30: There are reports out there saying that Iran is getting money up front to sign this memo of understanding, but they said no, that is not the case. Quote, what they get is they get rewarded economically for complying with their obligations under the deal. Now, the big difference here is Iran, their state media has said that they're going to see the unfreezing of assets from the signing of this.
4: Police identify the gunman who opened fire in Midland, Texas this morning, killing one person and injuring 10 others. The 45-year-old suspect had been wanted for the murder of a police officer. The suspect is dead after barricading himself inside an abandoned building and firing shots at officers and bystanders. On its 20-year anniversary, a big milestone for the Atlanta Beltline, it now has nearly 17 miles of connected trail.
31: It's the longest stretch of Beltline ever. After crews finished two final segments of the Southside Trail, the project focused on Southeast Atlanta at Pittsburgh Yards of University Avenue to Boulevard in the southwest part of the city. Beltline CEO Clyde Higgs says this milestone is a clear example of how the mission is making Atlanta more connected, equitable, and vibrant. The pass will now make it easier for people to access 400 acres of parks, plus more than 600 different types of trees and plants lining the Beltline call it home. Mary Ryan Howarth, 95.5 WSB.
4: It is now 4:04 and the Von Hessler Doctrine continues in less than 2 minutes. Right now it's live team coverage of traffic and weather on this Friday afternoon. Let's check in with Alex Williams in the traffic center.
32: In a slow Friday afternoon through downtown Atlanta, Bill, I'm watching the brake light battle on 85 southbound, starting in Northeast Atlanta and Buckhead, both 400 and 85 really stacked up right where they merge together. 75 southbound delays start before you get to Howell Mill, North West Side Drive, and the toughest of it stays with you down to North Avenue. 7585 northbound, that's also packed in. Langford Parkway up to Peachtree Pine Street. Just watched a crash in West Atlanta go from the left lane to the right shoulder, 20 westbound at Holmes Drive. Eastbound delays on I-20, the west side of town from Thornton Road over to Fulton Industrial Boulevard. And in DeKalb County, a little slow in both directions, 20 east and westbound between Wesley Chapel and the mall at Stonecrest. Next report is in less than 10 minutes from the Trustdale.com Traffic Center. Triple Team Traffic, 95.5 WSB.
7: I'm WSB meteorologist Christina Upwards. Partly cloudy, warm and muggy for the rest of this evening. Temperatures will slowly cool to the low to mid 70s for tomorrow morning. Tomorrow afternoon, an isolated rain shower can't be ruled out. Otherwise, partly cloudy with a high of 91. Heat index values closer to 100.
4: 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I'm Bill Caiaccio, 95.5 WSB.
0: Hour two of the Von Hessler Doctrine begins
1: right now.
0: That means
2: I don't know if I'm supposed to do it early or not. I don't know if it's a 6 o'clock hour thing, but clearly we just did it at 4:00.
0: Well, I think as long as you join us at the top of the hour, it's appropriate. Just feel free. Hey, listen, this is improvisation. You want to retire it? Have we done it enough? Did people just hear it for the last time? I think that's a beautiful thing.
2: Yeah, I think so.
0: Okay. So there's no more expectations. We can all just keep moving on.
2: Until you get guttural with it again, then maybe. Because I started doing it because you would say, right now. And that's what I was harmonizing with.
0: Originally. Yeah, but I've left that behind. So,
6: those are the old days.
16: Yes. Yeah, you're a new man.
0: I am a new man. I'm the guy I'm known.
16: That was many Erics ago.
0: I'm known as the guy who doesn't do that anymore. Keep up. He doesn't growl like he used to. Some of the audience is splitting the audience. Many people want their old growling Eric back. Many, very happy.
11: I don't like AI. It's only Cormac.
0: you all excited about the beginning of the World Cup there? Greg Rush, you once played goalie, I believe, for a high school soccer team.
2: Goalkeeper.
0: Yeah. I'm sorry. I called it goalie because I was thinking of hockey.
6: They don't call it a goalie?
0: They call it goalkeeper. And so you were the only person on your team that was allowed to use your hands a little bit.
2: Correct.
0: And
2: can't run, here's the thing. When you have terrible endurance and you can't run, you go to the goal.
0: Okay. But didn't they make you run during practice? What did you do? Just hide behind a tree?
2: Yeah, this is the problem, especially my coach, like the goalkeeper is the leader. You need to set the example for the rest of the team. So you actually need to run more and do more work. So it backfired.
0: How was the team, by the way? I know that for a while you had a little flourish where if you did something big in the game, you would do a big tumble in the field or something along that line. And then you stopped doing it because it would hurt or something. But did you get many opportunities to be a bit of a douche like that in front of the crowd? Were you a winning soccer team?
2: Constantly. I was the number one douche at all the biggest plays.
0: But, I mean, how was the team overall?
2: Probably better than we should have been. We did have a coach who realized that conditioning goes a long way. Uh-huh. So if he just ran the hell out of you and got your conditioning in shape, you could win games that you shouldn't win because by the end of the game, the other team's tired.
0: Oh, smart. That's probably a very smart way to deal with that any sport at that level, right? It's just if I've got guys who are still there, whether there's a football team, they're there 5 minutes left in the fourth quarter and everybody else is sucking air, as they say.
2: Yeah, if you have less talent, you can still win games. You can steal some games.
0: And, you know, win in radio. Look at me. I've got almost no talent.
6: And look at you.
0: We've done pretty well.
6: Look at you.
0: Look at me.
16: Hey.
0: What happened so far in the World Cup? The United States plays today, right? Tomorrow? Today?
12: At 9 p.m. tonight.
0: 9 p.m. tonight. And where is that going to be?
12: I'll find out.
0: Is it going to be in America? Or is it going to be in Canada?
2: It should be Canada. I think they should have to play in Canada.
6: I think Canada lost today.
12: Be in Los Angeles.
0: All right. And who are we playing? We're playing
12: Paraguay.
0: Yeah, we got this one.
6: They're pretty good.
2: Eric, be careful.
0: I have no idea. I have no idea. Let me tell you what scares me. I don't know how good the... I'm hearing that the U.S. men's team is not that great, but I don't know. But what scares me is I just found out today that the captain of the U.S. soccer team has a man bun.
2: That's good for a soccer player. I think it means something good.
0: Okay, he's also 47.
16: What?
0: No, he's 36. He's one of the oldest people playing.
16: He's European?
0: No. He's American. He's playing for the U.S. He's a,
16: oh, sorry.
0: He's
16: I
0: a,
16: forgot.
0: You understand how this works where the countries play, go against each other?
16: Not really.
0: You could have people on any team that, change their citizenship somewhere. I look at the Olympics. Remember Jared was so mad at that skier?
6: Yeah.
0: The American
6: lady that played for China?
0: Yeah.
11: I don't like her.
0: He just doesn't like her at all.
16: She got all the benefits of living in the United States of America.
2: It was a strange move, though, because... Yeah.
0: Well, she made a lot of money. I think they paid her a lot of money.
2: Yeah, her American accent was more American than anyone else's voice on this show.
16: She's like, OMG, I'm so Asian.
2: It was. It was pretty much like that.
0: I don't sense a whole lot of excitement, but we'll see. There's a lot of manufactured excitement out there, but we'll see. Maybe people are very, very excited. What's it going to last? Like 3 weeks? Something like that?
2: A month and a half.
12: Yeah, it's a long time.
0: Huh?
2: A month and a half.
6: Goes into June for sure, yeah, because we have one of the semis here.
12: Well, it starts in June.
6: July.
0: I got a semi
16: August.
0: Right now.
6: You do? Well, yeah, soccer does that.
0: And radio.
6: Right.
0: Put the two together.
12: Ooh. All right.
0: No, we're done. We're done with the show. I've said everything. I just realized I don't have anything left to say.
2: About a month
0: to this.
2: I exaggerated. July 19th is the final.
0: That's why I was flabbergasted, because I thought you were taking us into territory of lies.
2: Well, I know it goes on for a while. It does. It does go several weeks. So what? 5 weeks. You've got 5 weeks of World Cup soccer.
0: They've arrested some people in Atlanta for flying drones in areas that you're not allowed to fly drones during the World Cup. This is what these drone pilots, they call themselves pilots when they're on the ground, doing their own thing.
12: Drone operators,
0: need to understand in Atlanta, or if you're in any of these places where the World Cup matches are going on, you need to go online and check what airspace is shut down.
6: Why can't you use a drone?
0: Because it's a security problem, because you could put a bomb on one. Best thing to do is just not have any in the sky. That way, if you see one, you can target it and take it out. Now, I don't know who these people are and how big the drones were, but if you're a drone operator, if you're a drone enthusiast.
16: Drone operator.
6: Can you help me fly my drone?
16: Yeah, would you help me make this bomb?
6: The team I hate is on the pitch and I want to kill them.
0: Also, there's...
2: The silence was better, wasn't it, Eric?
0: It was better
2: when no one was saying anything.
16: No, my song was the best.
0: You know what? We'll do the research, and I'll come back with the research every minute of the show, so we'll find out.
2: Was the silence in a focus group? Is the silence or the song about rigging a bomb to a drone and blowing up a stadium playing that you don't like?
0: Yeah, the focus
2: part of
0: group
2: the show is better.
0: So I think the focus group said they like the silence, but it was close.
11: I like both. Can I have my Danish now?
0: You can have your Danish, and there's a $20 gift certificate.
11: Thank you, sir.
16: To Arby's.
11: Oh, I'm gonna go get me some curly fries.
0: Apparently, there was some empty seats yesterday in the match was in Mexico, right?
12: Mexico played yesterday.
0: Oh, okay.
12: They won against South Africa.
0: And I saw some pictures with a lot of empty seats, and people are saying that's because the FIFA got in over their skis and thought that they could, you know, they all want to do this dynamic pricing thing, which is just needs to be outlawed, I think, at this point. I really do. Just the whole dynamic pricing thing, because, and I'm not saying that you shouldn't be able to get what for goods what you want, but I think it's being gamed by the people who have the tickets to make them go up. I mean, there's a lot of times you end up with. You were telling me about this, like the rush tickets, right?
6: Yeah.
0: Like the secondary tickets end up immediately on Ticketmaster.
6: Yes.
0: So they win twice. So, and there are tickets that, what, going for like
6: $1,800, five rows back. But in the far back.
0: That's a good
6: back,
0: seat.
6: Far back on the floor, though, you're paying $400 or $500.
0: And this whole dynamic pricing is by moment, given the demand, the price can go up or down.
2: But it's pre-dynamically priced also. If you go into like when the Mets played the Yankees, those tickets are already priced a lot more because they know there's going to be demand.
0: Sure.
2: But I thought, yeah, the dynamic pricing was supposed to be reactive. Okay, there's a lot of demand. Raise the prices. Right. Rip these people off. But they're just proactively taking
0: Well, I don't mind if they say, hey, as long as the price is the same for everyone, that's the way that it should be. If you there's a top dollar that you can pay, there's a mid-tier, and then there's the nosebleeds, right? But you should know what the price of those tickets are going in. The idea that you get, and what happens, I think, with these big shows that you know are going to sell out and people are waking up early and getting online, and then you're in the queue. And then while you're in the queue, the price goes up.
6: Yeah.
0: So let's say you're in the queue for 20 minutes, all right? Your kid's screaming in the background because you're not making breakfast. You're just totally focused on this. And you wait that whole time. Chances are you're going to pay whatever is there. You're not going to be all that discriminating because, you know, I'm not going to get this opportunity again. I get out of this line. So it's all kind of, dare I use the word rigged,
6: yeah,
0: Mr. President.
1: Well, it is rigged, and I know that because I believe it. Thank you for your attention to this matter.
0: Alex Williams is here, and the first thing he wants to say is that he agrees with Eric Von Hessler that at least the Robert Duvall part of Four Christmases is hilarious. Is that not correct, Alex Williams?
13: That is 100% correct. That part when they're at his dad's house is hilarious.
0: With the satellite dish. Thank you very much.
13: Very fun.
0: Alex Williams says delays are filling in. 285 circling the city.
13: That is correct, Eric. I just watched some trouble move off to the right shoulder here. Yep, it is on the right shoulder. 285 eastbound, the inner loop right at I-85 there in DeKalb County. It's once you get south of there that those brake lights fill in as you make your way through Tucker and into Clarkston, passing Highway 78, the Stone Mountain Freeway. Southeast leg of the perimeter in DeKalb, that's sluggish. 285 east and north from Boulder Crest up to I-20. And then over on the west side, 285 southbound, I'm checking on a new slow zone that's right at South Atlanta Road exit 16 that jams you up as you leave I-75. And the Truist Park region. 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
0: All right. Where's SpaceX trading at right now, George Clark?
22: Well, the market is closed.
0: Well, I mean, that would be the... What's the price right
22: and
0: now?
22: 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It's up 19.22%. Up $25.95 today.
0: Opened at what, 170?
22: 135.
0: I thought that was the IPO price. I thought today the lowest you could get it for was like 160 or 70 or so. I don't know.
2: No, well, I think once it hit the market.
0: Yeah. Right.
22: So it opens at 135 and then people buy it.
0: Okay, so what was the high? Somebody's lost some money by now. Wasn't it in the 180s for a while?
22: It was 176.30.
0: Okay, and where'd you say it landed? In 160s?
22: 160.95.
0: All right,
2: hours is already up $3.03.
0: Did you buy any, Greg Rush?
2: No.
0: Mr. Pancake in a can? It'll do better than Pancake in a can.
2: Yeah. It probably will.
0: Elon's going to put those pancakes in a can on Mars, so.
2: Fair market value of this, I think, is like $40.
0: Yeah, of course. No, there's all kinds of reasons I feel like not to be
2: buying. Well, fair market value is what the market says it's worth, and it says it's worth 160.
0: Okay, what's it going to say 6 weeks from now? That's the real question. The market speaks on a daily basis. So I've already gone over why I think that this is a kind of a scam and a way to push the risk on the public and pay off all the people who have been doing all the private investing up to this point.
2: I agree with all that, but I also think it was Elon's vanity project.
0: Being a trillionaire?
2: Become a trillionaire.
26: It's so great. I'm so.
0: He's a trillionaire on paper.
26: Well, I mean, I could cash out. And I'm curious why Greg wouldn't buy any. I know Tim Andrews bought $25 in fractional.
0: Is this your plan to get out of poverty?
26: I believe so, and it's a smart thing to do. Fractional shares are the best.
0: Is that the way to go?
2: Yeah,
22: I buy one share just for the kicks.
0: Yeah, there's nothing wrong with that.
22: See, you know,
0: buying a few shares
22: for the show. We'll talk about it in 6 months.
0: I was thinking like I should buy everybody on the show like 5 shares or something, or maybe one. Now seeing the price.
22: And I've already lost,
0: What'd you buy it?
22: I bought it at like 171, so I almost bought at the peak. And I put 185, so I've got like a share and a sixth of it, or, you know, less than a sixth.
0: You're, okay. What guys doing this on Robinhood or something?
22: Fidelity.
0: Okay.
27: Yeah, I use something else.
0: All right, we don't have to do commercials here. I was just wanting, you know.
28: Anybody?
27: I didn't say what it was.
0: Hit the microphone and just put in Tim Andrews.
27: Yeah.
0: To get 30% off.
26: No.
0: So as a lot,
2: I like E-Trade.
1: Those talking babies, homes.
0: Yeah, listen. If you've got talking babies, I'm gonna put my my life savings in your hands because obviously you're cute, and that's what I'm. By the way, I think about all this AI because you know OpenAI is coming with their IPO, Anthropic I think is gonna be next, and so the whole world's betting on AI. I love this headline: AI is turbocharging the spamosphere, amping up prolific text message scams. Isn't that great? Mm-hmm. Oh, we'll get to that cancer cure eventually. Don't worry. But first, deal with more spam. It's all worth it. We're getting to that curing cancer, absolutely. But everything horrible that the internet and social media introduced to your life, yeah, that's gonna go 100x. But we're going to put more money in what? But the spam.
2: And the spam and all the bad things about the internet, yeah.
0: Yeah. Well, you got
2: to
0: get
2: the money to be made quickly.
0: And this is true about, I wanted to mention with the World Cup, you got to be careful. Scammers all over the world. Just anytime there's something with hype, so they've found like 1,000 phony websites. Do not see someone wearing a hat or a uniform during the World Cup and just go to Google. Who does it? Because you might as well just go to your neighbor's house and give him all of your digits to your credit card and just let the whole neighborhood know everything about, you know, maybe where you keep all of your money, where your bars of gold are in your backyard. And, you know, people are going to do this, but just do not do this. I'm sure there is an official site that you can do your research on and know, but even then, that could be spoofed and you can be redirected. So just wait till it's all over. Wait like 6 months from now and buy your World Cup soccer gear. Alex Williams says 75 North is slow going into Henry County.
6: Yeah, that's right. Starts in Locust Grove, Eric. That's where the heaviest delays find you. 75 North leaving Bill Gardner Parkway up to new trouble I'm looking for. Might be in the center lane. Yeah, it's in the center lane. 75 North, Highway 155, exit 216. So that's not going to help out the ride as you try to get up into McDonough and Stockbridge. And new trouble in Northwest Atlanta. Stalled dump truck right in the center lane. 75 South just below Moores Mill. 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Triple Team Traffic, 95.5 WSB.
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4: At 4:30, I'm Bill Caiaccio, news sponsored by QC Kinetics. Our top local story, with the heat index pushing 100, some children suffer heat-related illnesses at a park in northwest Atlanta this afternoon. Atlanta Fire Rescue says one child had heat exhaustion, another an altered level of consciousness, and one suffered a minor nosebleed. All were treated there by EMS. Because it is going to remain hot this weekend in Metro Atlanta, keep an eye out for anyone who looks like they are experiencing heat illness.
21: It's very important that if we see anybody in the street with slurred speech or confusion, that is a sign of heat stroke. Those patients, we should call 911 immediately. Those patients sometimes appear so confused that they don't actually know that they have a heat stroke.
4: Dr. Casilda Balmaceda says during extreme heat, the CDC recommends staying hydrated and avoiding alcohol or drinks high in sugar and sodium. It is now 92 degrees in Atlanta. Do we see any showers and storms with the heat this weekend? Meteorologist Christina Edwards has Atlanta's most accurate and dependable forecast coming up. There's some pushback to Fulton County's plan to stop arresting people for low-level misdemeanors starting next month. Sandy Springs Mayor Rusty Paul says while the sheriff says it's about addressing jail overcrowding, he says this is not a new issue.
28: The county's known for quite a while. They are under consent order. They know the jail's a challenge and a problem, and they have the constitutional responsibility of providing that service to the cities and the other governmental entities that provide police services.
4: The sheriff's office says it is committed to a thoughtful and deliberate process with input from local leaders and stakeholders. Powder Springs police are on the lookout for a home intruder.
29: Residents in the home on Marietta Street called 911 around 3:30 this morning, telling dispatchers that someone was in their home. Powder Springs Police Deputy Chief Lewis Defense says officers were on the scene within minutes.
30: We have members of our agency, the Powder Springs Police Department and Cobb County, out there investigating the crime scene and trying to see if there's any physical evidence that we can collect.
29: Defense says they are currently reviewing nearby video footage to help identify the suspect. In Cobb County, Jonathan O'Brien, 95.5 WSB.
4: The Smyrna Police Department is investigating a stabbing. It comes after police earlier issued an alert for a large police response in the area of King Springs Road. Police found a stabbing victim and another person barricaded inside a home. The suspect eventually came out. The stabbing victim was treated on scene. At least one person is dead and 10 others injured after a gunman opens fire on bystanders in Midland, Texas.
31: Police in Midland say there was an active shooter situation this morning. It turned into a barricade situation after hours of trying to negotiate with the alleged shooter. That person is dead. It started at around 8 in the morning, and when police arrived on scene in Midland, they say they could hear gunfire. Police SWAT teams then tried to negotiate with the shooter. They say the shooter was contained in an area, but the mayor is confirming victims were shot.
4: Alex Stone reports the suspect is identified as a 45-year-old man who had been wanted in the murder of an officer. MARTA police say anyone caught vandalizing fare gates at its stations will face felony charges.
32: The cost of replacing those gates is a couple of $1,000.
4: MARTA police chief Scott Crayer says about 10 people have already been arrested. MARTA says it has over 12,000 cameras system-wide, and many are pointed right at station entrances, exits, and those fare gates. This is the last day of early voting in Georgia's primary runoffs, which will decide candidates for key races in November. The biggest runoffs are in the Republican governor's race between Burt Jones and Rick Jackson, and the GOP Senate race is a showdown between Mike Collins and Derek Dooley. Election day is next Tuesday, June 16th. Of course, we'll have all the results here on 95.5 WSB, your election station. As the Georgia Bulldogs prepare for their first appearance in the College World Series in 18 years, Superstar catcher Daniel Jackson has been selected as the winner of the Dick Houser Trophy today. It's given to the National College Baseball Writers Association Player of the Year. Jackson and the Bulldogs meet Texas tomorrow night in the College World Series in Omaha. It is now 4:34 and time for live team coverage of traffic and weather. In the 24-hour traffic center, it's Alex Williams.
6: Still watching this trouble in northwest Atlanta, Bill, heading southbound into town. It's 75 south below Moores Mill. You got a stalled dump truck right in the center lane, and just past that, a crash now on the right shoulder that was in the right lane. So just adding extra pressure on the ride heading toward Midtown with the 400 southbound delays now starting just before Lenox Road. Everything, all those delays are going to stick with you on to 75, 85 southbound down toward Freedom Parkway and I-20. And a crash that was on the right shoulder in west Atlanta, 20 westbound at Holmes Drive, exit 52. Fire department showing up on the scene there, so they're knocking out the right lane. I'm watching the brake lights fill in behind that back toward Lowry Boulevard coming out of downtown. Next report is in less than 10 minutes from the Trustdale.com Traffic Center. Triple Team Traffic, 95.5 WSB.
3: This is WSB meteorologist Christina Edwards. A mix of sun and clouds for this evening. An isolated rain shower or thunderstorm can't be ruled out, but staying muggy with lows tomorrow morning in the low to mid-70s. Tomorrow afternoon, partly cloudy with a high around 91. Heat index values in the upper 90s. Scattered rain showers return on Sunday.
4: 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I'm Bill Caiaccio, 95.5 WSB.
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0: Is it Greg Russ? Is it hotter than Hades where you are?
2: Well, do you have a temperature on Hades? I would say it's very hot here. It's in the 90s. It's disgusting.
0: We're in the 90s. Our heat index is putting us between 95 and 100.
9: New York, when it's hot, is the worst. It's worse than anywhere.
0: I don't know about anywhere. I was in Washington, D.C. once in the middle of the summer, and that was about the worst that I've ever felt it. Mm. Oh, no, no.
10: Today, it's so hot, and the wind that's blowing is hot.
0: Yeah.
10: So it just feels like someone's like going,
0: I have to update that. I lived in Baton Rouge, Louisiana. The summers in Baton Rouge were moments where you would open your door, walk out on the porch, and within 30 seconds, you were drenched in sweat. So, those things where you felt like the sky was closing in around your body as you walked. like you were parting the sky as you were walking. So I think that was the worst, yeah.
2: I hate the heat. That was just being in London, that was the only thing I loved. It's June. The high was like 63. The low was 57.
0: Why don't you admit
2: fluctuated.
0: It? You also like the fact that they don't have a constitution and they're not a republic. And you
2: well, look, when it does get hot, I know those things, whatever, I could get by.
0: Yeah.
2: I could explain that away.
0: Mm-hmm.
2: No air conditioning. I wouldn't be able to deal with that. In the hotel, there's air conditioning, but most houses there, no air conditioning.
0: In London?
2: Yeah.
0: Really?
2: Because it just historically hasn't gotten that hot. Those temperatures I'm telling you about, it's like it was always this moderate climate, but Europe in general is getting these heat waves now.
0: Wow.
2: But
0: that's
10: they also, don't they still build the houses where you can open up a window on one side of the house and open up another window on the other side and that the breeze goes through?
0: Well, couldn't you do that in any house? I mean, what,
10: no, like, because they don't build houses that way anymore.
2: When it's in the 90s, which historically they haven't dealt with, I don't know, yeah. their centigrade temperatures. Yes, I know we don't use centigrade anymore. But
0: yes. Anymore? Did we ever use centigrade?
2: I mean Celsius is the term that people use. Nobody really says centigrade.
0: Centigrade. Sounds more official.
2: But because it never got so hot over there, you're right, Autumn, that houses were built differently. Germany, yeah. You love the German engineering, Eric. They put the blinds on the outside of the house. You know why?
0: Why?
2: Because when they're on the inside, the sun still comes in through the glass in the window. Then it gets trapped between the blinds and the window. So it's in the house.
0: What about the windows that I have that have two windows and the blinds are actually in between those two windows?
2: Okay. It's getting in the window.
0: Yeah, it's actually in the window, which is great until it breaks. And then now I have to shatter the glass to fix the blind. That doesn't really make any sense. But, what'd you say? The thing that... that

0: If all they did in my lineage was, you know what, they're good builders, they built the Autobahn, maybe I'd be a little more prideful of my heritage there.
1: All right, but they took Poland into what?
0: I don't know if you've already looked into it, but there's some seriously downside.
1: Well, everybody has a...
0: Sure, have you looked into it? Because there's some nasty stuff.
1: I know they lost the war.
0: That's all you know.
1: Yeah.
2: Do you know we fought France at one point in World War II?
0: We fought France.
1: Vichy France?
0: Vichy?
1: Vichy?
2: Yeah, because I didn't know this. I just learned it and it shocked me. But I guess when Germany took over France, Britain just destroyed the French Navy because they didn't want it falling in Germany's hands.
0: That's Trump, then, huh? Destroyed the Navy,
1: huh? It's at the bottom of the wherever.
2: And then the French were angry about that. So when the Americans finally got in the war and were landing on a beach, the French had fortified that beach and they started blowing up the American ships.
0: Real? Adam, is this true? Did you dream this last night?
2: No, it's true.
0: You're a vivid dreamer. I know this about you, you know, so you may have convinced yourself that
2: it's
0: something.
2: It's not my dream diary.
0: All right, this is what happens. Do you have a dream diary? George Clark, I need backup on that. I got to find out if this guy's trying. Is he selling me on something here? Is he yanking my chain?
2: It was like what? It was one instance, but it happened, and I just had.
0: Oh no! You started out with, "Did you know that we fought each other?"
2: We did. That's a fight. You don't call that a fight?
0: Well, I mean, did it last 5 minutes?
2: Killing Americans, blowing up their ships.
0: All right, now you're getting close. That's starting to qualify as a fight. Sure. Yes. In my idea of what a fight is,
1: Thomas Massey's looking into it.
0: Well, when he gets back into office,
1: yes.
0: Hopefully.
1: Yes.
0: Anything, George Clark?
3: The Vichy French.
0: Vichy, not the fishy. Vichy. Autumn Fisher, Vichy France.
4: Vichy.
3: We did fight them in North Africa.
2: Yeah, Casablanca. That was the...
3: They were defending Morocco and Algeria.
0: Well, but that's... You're talking about something else here, though, right? You're saying...
3: Then we fought some...
0: You're talking about the normal French, not the occupied French.
3: We fought some French while we were trying to free them, liberate them from Nazi occupation.
0: Is that what you're talking about? All right, we're getting way in the weeds. I have no idea. We're just throwing stuff out. Well, there was a battle at one point. We fought them once in World War I, turns out. I don't know. I'm just making things up.
3: Greg is doing some digging here.
0: Who's doing digging?
3: I sense that Greg is looking it up.
2: Yeah, well, we can move. We can move on. It was the Battle of Casablanca I was talking about.
0: Okay, but I want to
2: naval battle.
0: Now that France has come up, I have to let you guys know that there's this. You know, on YouTube, you can discover these people from the past, and there's this lady who was a singer in Europe in the mid '60s, and she was really pretty. She's kind of maybe she was like their version of Twiggy. I think she speaks. I think she's singing in German, but her name was France Gall. And she was just, and so I love this song. It's called, she's kind of stupid, but I don't know why. This is what I'm into lately. And she's singing this whole song called Computer Number 3. This is 1968. It's just, I just love this music. This is what I'm listening to right now.

0: And of course, you do that thing now. And I went, oh, what's she doing now? Well, she died in like 2019 or something. 2020, unfortunately. But you got to look her up. France Gall.
1: Number three.
0: She's just the cutest thing in the world. I think it was she was like their version of Twiggy or something. That's all I can put together, you know.
1: She is good. You know? She's got nice pegs.
0: She's got very nice legs. Is that what you're
1: saying? Pins.
0: Pins, I mean. Legs. Pins. I look at it, but you look at her face when she's singing, you think, I don't know, there seems to be a little pain there.
2: Right there, and that where it's frozen, people can't see. Yeah,
0: you know,
2: something's going on.
0: You know, can you imagine the music moguls that someone who looked like this in 1965 was dealing with to get record deals? That's what I started thinking about, and I care about her. Rest in peace, France Gall. I love you dearly. Alex Williams says there's a crash, unfortunately, on 20 in West Atlanta.
3: Yeah, heading outbound. If you're leaving the city, heads up for this one.

0: We'll see the brake lights associated with it. 20 westbound as you approach Martin Luther King Jr. Drive, exit 53. The crash is a mile past that at Holmes Drive, exit 52. It's knocking out the right lane, so stay in those left lanes as you make your way over to 285 in the west side perimeter, while 20 east still on the brakes heading into town, I should say, out of Lithia Springs from Thornton Road over to Fulton Industrial Boulevard. Into Cab County, some moderate volume, not a terrible Friday afternoon on 20 eastbound. You're going to be crowded from Wesley Chapel Road out to Panola Road, then looking good at Lithonia and Conyers. I-20 westbound slowing right around the mall at Stonecrest as you work your way through the work zone over to Wesley Chapel Road. Next report is in less than 10 minutes from the Trustdale.com Traffic Center. Triple Team Traffic, 95.5 WSB.
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11: These statements and products have not been evaluated or approved by the FDA for weight loss.
15: I have to say that this probably should have happened a very long time ago, because it makes so much sense. But finally, the Olympic cauldron, the Atlanta Olympic cauldron, is going to be moved to Centennial Olympic Park. It's not going to be over there in the Summerhill the way it's been.
16: Because it's near the stadium.
15: Huh? So
16: it was near the Olympic Stadium.
15: I know that, but it looks kind of goofy. You're just driving on 75, 85. Ooh, there it is. Over there,
16: yeah. Then you got the fake ones that are, there's like two fake ones, one fake one on the connector, and people think that's the Olympic cauldron.
15: Yeah. Hopefully the one I'm thinking of, I wasn't faked. I wasn't fooled. No, it's down where the stadium.
16: You're talking about the real one, yes.
15: Yeah. Right. But it just seems like it was just kind of left. Hey, we're going to leave it. We're going to leave that there. And but finally, it seems like Olympic Centennial Olympic Park. That's where it should be, right? You got the Ferris wheel across the street. You got the whole tourist triangle thing going on. Because when you see it from 75-85, you could never think to yourself, "Oh, I want to go over there." Well, like, how do I get there? Like, how do I go? You can just drive past it. You know what I mean? It's like there's nothing intuitive that says, "Hey, I'd like to go check that out." Oh, do we get off at the next exit and then turn? What do we do? How do we get there? It's not the kind of thing that there's no reason for it to be a roadside attraction if it attracts you and you can't figure out how the hell to get closer to it.
17: We'll turn right at the Richard Jewell statue.
15: Jewel or drool?
17: Drool.
15: And so yeah, I mean now it'll be in Olympic Centennial Park. That's where it's supposed to be.
17: Yeah.
16: Do you remember when they lit that? Did you watch the opening ceremony?
15: I did.
16: I
15: was in what do you call it? Big Bear. I was on vacation when those Olympics happened. I was on vacation. 6,000 feet up, 5,000, 6,000 feet up with a horrible headache for 2 days because I wasn't used to being at that elevation. And but that was also, so when I found the Olympic bombing, all of that happened because we had our team from Los Angeles. By our team, I mean whatever local station I used to watch all the time, like KTLA or something. And so we were watching them out there. So that's where I was enjoying a wonderful vacation.
16: With altitude sickness.
15: Big Bear. It was after a couple of days it went away.
17: Greg and Autumn.
15: I vomited at one in the bathtub when I first got there, but then it got better. The vacation got better. Wait, before that, at the bottom, before you started to climb, you know, at the bottom, there's a road and eventually you end up going up to like, I don't know, 5,000 feet or something like that. And I missed, and I was driving an old Chevrolet and I missed the sign at the bottom that said, turn off air conditioning. I didn't see it.
17: Why do you have to do that?
15: Because the climb was so steep that you need, I don't know.
17: Oh, your battery.
15: Whatever, but the car died halfway up. Thankfully, I had gotten my first cell phone ever in 96, and I was able to call somebody. So, yeah, it was a great vacation. The car broke down. You know, me, the wife, and the kid on the side of the road on a mountain, got rescued, went up there, got a headache, vomited in the bathtub. But I got over that after a couple of days, and that's where I watched the Atlanta Olympics.
18: Okay.
15: Thank you for your attention.
16: Chrome-plated Nissan pickup trucks.
15: Yeah,
16: they could have been Nissan, right? They had to be American.
15: Of course they were
16: American. I don't
15: remember
16: what brand they
15: were. I'm sure they were American. I'm sure they were probably Ford F-150.
19: You're damn right.
15: Yeah, I remember, because I didn't really know much about Atlanta at that time.
16: You said, what a dumb city.
15: I just thought, I remember seeing that and just going, what is, I thought that part, but the part that really weirded me out is, I don't know if you remember, but they tried to have a part, because you're celebrating the city in the opening ceremonies where you are, but they wanted to acknowledge the darker times, the Civil War, slavery, the bad things that had happened in the history of the city. And they just, as I recall, they had like these people dressed up in like firebirds, or not cars, but like they were just like going,
17: were they phoenixes?
16: Like the phoenix, yeah.
15: Maybe, but the phoenix rises. That's a good thing. This was like something descended on it. There was like 5 minutes of just like, so you can look it up, George.
17: The hellbirds.
15: The hellbirds. I have no idea.
20: I imagine they were phoenixes because phoenix Atlanta rose from the ashes.
15: I know, but that's a good thing. This was not. This was a total negative. It was like just like real drony sounds, and like there was this bad time. Alex Williams says there's trouble on 75 South going into Midtown.
0: That's right, Eric. It is a stalled out dump truck smack dab in the center lane, 75 South, just below Moores Mill Road, exit 254. You are slow behind it. Once you get past that, brake lights will find you again. Howell Mill, Northside Drive, and on 85 at 400. All that making your way into downtown, where right around Freedom Parkway, we had some earlier trouble that has cleared out of the roadway. Northbound delay is still in full swing, 75-85 northbound. It's a slow go of it from Highway 166, Langford Parkway, up toward 10th Street. 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Next report in less than 10 minutes from the Trustdale.com Traffic Center. Triple Team Traffic, 95.5 WSB.
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27: 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Our top local story, the heat is on in Atlanta, and WSB's Veronica Waters reports live the soaring heat index hits some kids hard at a park in northwest Atlanta.
28: Yeah, Bill, a 911 call prompted an Atlanta Fire Rescue response to the 98 block of Anderson Avenue Northwest, where they found multiple heat-related injuries. That's right next to Anderson Park. And ARFD says their EMS also responded. A bloody nose, somebody with altered consciousness, and then there was one more person who had a minor nosebleed. Dr. Ashley Brulette at Children's Healthcare of Atlanta says this is the kind of illness that can sneak up on you.
29: It usually is somebody who seems to be dragging, who's really thirsty, who's needing to take more breaks. And then usually because they want to keep doing their activities, they keep pushing And that's really where we start to get into trouble.
28: Brulette says that if you are 90 pounds or under, you should be having at least 5 ounces of water every 20 minutes. Over 90 pounds should be 8 ounces. And if you go far beyond that, make sure you add electrolyte drinks to keep yourself hydrated. Reporting live in Atlanta, Veronica Waters, 95.5 WSB.
27: 92 degrees now in Atlanta, and the sweltering heat will continue into the weekend. Will there be any storms? Meteorologist Christina Edwards has Atlanta Radio's only 5-day forecast coming up. New concerns about Fulton County's plan to stop jailing people, in some cases starting next month.
1: The sheriff's office has cited jail overcrowding as a key factor in making changes to their intake procedures, but Sandy Springs Mayor Rusty Paul says cities like his are waiting to get more specifics about the new policy.
2: We're really concerned that there's certain type of prisoners that we have no place to house. No place to take, no place to book.
1: In a statement, the sheriff's office says it remains committed to a thoughtful and deliberative process with input from local leaders and stakeholders. The policy is scheduled to take effect on July 1st. Jonathan O'Brien, 95.5 WSB.
27: Anyone caught damaging MARTA's newly installed fare gates will be in big trouble.
4: About 10 people have already been arrested in the last couple of weeks for damaging gates at MARTA stations. Now a warning, if one of the 12,000 cameras system-wide catch you damaging a fare gate, you're going to be arrested, says MARTA Police Chief Scott Crayer.
5: That's called criminal damage to property, and it's the second degree, meaning it's over $500 worth of damage. That is a felony in the state of Georgia.
4: He says the cameras are monitoring 24 hours a day. Sabrina Cupid, 95.5 WSB.
27: Powder Springs police are searching for a suspected home intruder after getting a call to a home along Marietta Street. Deputy Chief Lewis Defense says officers were on scene within minutes.
6: We asked Cobb County Police Department to come and to provide some mutual aid to us. And once we had the necessary resources in place, we made entry only to find that the intruder had already fled the scene.
27: He says the homeowner told police they spotted an intruder with a gun on a Ring camera video. No one is hurt. A Jonesboro man is convicted in a case of family violence in Cherokee County. Prosecutors say 37-year-old Desmond Jamal Camp assaulted a woman at a Canton hotel in April of 2025. He's been found guilty of family violence, aggravated assault, and false imprisonment. Camp was found not guilty of two additional family violence counts. The victim told police Camp held a knife at her throat when she refused to have sex with him. During the attack, the victim suffered two small cuts on her hand. Pakistan's prime minister says an agreement has been reached on a peace deal between the U.S. and Iran. Correspondent Karen Travers reports from the White House there may still be some sticking points.
7: We were just briefed by a senior administration official who said that they believe they're about 80 to 85% of the way to getting this done, but not 100%, and that's important right now. But they did say they're not quite at the finish line, but believe they're getting close to having the potential of some sort of signing, maybe within the next couple of days.
27: The Atlanta Beltline celebrates a big milestone.
8: The Atlanta Beltline calls it the U, as nearly 17 miles of nonstop trail are now connected with the completion of the South Side Path from McDaniel Street at University Avenue to Boulevard. Mayor Andre Dickens says 36 neighborhoods are now linked and more than 20 Atlanta public schools have access to the miles of trail. Beltline CEO Clyde Higgs says 20 years ago, this was just the vision, but now there are more trails completed than not going through and around the city. Mary Ryan Howarth, 95.5 WSB.
27: It's now 5:04. The Von Hessler Doctrine continues in less than 2 minutes. Right now, live team coverage of traffic and weather. Alex Williams in the traffic center.
0: Hey, Bill, going to refresh the ride to the northern suburbs. Crash on I-85 northbound in Norcross. It was just before Indian Trail Road. They got it to the right shoulder, but the delays continue behind that as you leave I-285, making that trek up into Norcross and Duluth. Definitely improves once you get up to about Indian Trail Road. And also watching some volume on 75 north through Marietta into Kennesaw. Just scattered brake lights. Nothing too concerning, but you will be a little slow from North Marietta Parkway up to Kennesaw State, Chastain Road area. 575 northbound, also a tap of the brakes from Bell's Ferry up to Highway 92 in Woodstock. Next report is in less than 10 minutes from the Trustdale.com Traffic Center. Triple Team Traffic, 95.5 WSB.
27: 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Here is meteorologist Christina Edwards.
9: Sweltering heat continues this evening. A few rain showers and thunderstorms possible through the late night hours, then drying out for tomorrow morning, staying muggy with lows in the low to mid 70s. degrees. Tomorrow afternoon, partly cloudy with a pop-up shower or thunderstorm possible, high 91. Heat index values for tomorrow afternoon still in the upper 90s. A little bit of relief is on the way on Sunday with scattered rain showers and thunderstorms, highs in the mid to upper 80s. Scattered storms remain in the forecast for Monday and Tuesday with morning lows in the low 70s, daytime highs in the low to mid 80s.
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10: Hour three of the Von Hessler Doctrine begins right now. My memory, totally wrong. I just scrubbed through the opening ceremonies of the Atlanta Olympics, and it turns out there was a lot of criticism of those opening ceremonies that they did not directly acknowledge the history of slavery and things like that. And the thing that I thought it was, but I was watching it, is that moment where they had, I don't know if anybody remembers this, when they had those performers and they had these huge, like, dragonfly wings. It was the whole costume as they were going. Oh. And for some reason, I thought within that they had addressed it, but apparently they hadn't. And then I did see the pickup trucks going around, and that still looks idiotic today. I don't know.
11: There were Silverados. I looked it up. Chevy Silverados.
10: There you go. Very
12: well, good sponsors.
10: So they just thought, hey, we got to put in the whole Bubba thing, right? Yeah. That was the idea. It was like
11: it was all sponsored, but that was like the first Olympics where the city wasn't left with so much debt from the Olympics.
10: Right. Yeah. So we did it right, except it wasn't, what do they call it, a very good Olympics, not the best.
12: Yes, it was the most effective.
10: Very good. I think he said very good. And at the end, you want the guy, the head of the Olympic Committee, to say the best Olympics ever. And at the end, he said, very good Olympics. Well, of course, we had the bombing and all of that. It was, and I don't remember how the games went.
13: Bit of a blemish.
10: It was it was one of the if there's something we could remove from our Olympic experience, it would have been that one. Take that, Jack Mack and the heart attack. I'm not blaming you.
11: It was a good Olympics, though. Outside of that, Carrie Strug.
10: That's right.
11: Mm-hmm.
10: I could talk Olympics all day long, but I got one of Atlanta's premier lawyers, George Stein, looking at me.
11: Oh yeah,
10: right over there.
11: I know. Sorry, George.
10: He's eyeballing
11: stepping aside.
14: Come on, stick around.
10: Stick around, Greg. You know about the law. You were going to be a lawyer yourself. Remember?
11: I wanted to be a detective at one point. Right. Then I realized you had to be a uniform cop first, and I said, forget that.
10: All right, so George Stein is here because every Friday we look at the legal underpinnings of some of the stories that are out there. Good week of justice?
14: Yeah, not bad. I didn't have to go to the Palace of Justice today.
10: Today
14: was a day off.
10: Rather relaxed. Our opening legal story is quite disturbing. Quite disturbing. Now, no one was harmed. And that's a good thing. But I'll give you the headline from the New York Times. Children's lemonade stand is robbed in broad daylight in Boston. I think an 11-year-old, 12-year-old running this thing, and some other kids who appear to have been a little bit older, maybe 14, 15, show up in masks, and they have a gun.
14: Mm-hmm.
10: So they robbed. They got like $90 from these poor kids. Right?
14: That's horrible.
10: I couldn't see in the story. I don't know if they pointed the gun at them or if they just showed it to them in their waistband or something like that. But that's rather horrific, you know, that memory doesn't go away.
14: Yeah, some future criminals, a little practice session there.
10: The criminals now.
11: Yeah.
14: Well, you know, they're just facing penalties from the juvenile court, most likely.
10: Okay.
14: So, which means that it'll be a soft slap on the wrist.
10: They're still looking for them, right? They're at large.
14: They haven't ID'd them. They have them on video, but they haven't identified them. And so, it's pretty nasty habit to do that. And you know, some of the sort of chatter about it is related to, you know, parents' responsibility, but I mean, yeah, I suppose.
10: Oh, of the kid, you mean go after the parents because they're not, because
14: that's getting popular now with some bigger crimes.
10: Yes, yeah, yeah.
14: But
10: it's weird. I don't know how I feel about it because on one hand,
11: not the parents' fault.
10: Well, yeah,
11: not always.
10: I think you could say we can't make a legal argument about that, but. Yes, the way you raise your children. Now, you could raise your children absolutely perfectly, and they could turn out to be psychos and do all kinds, get with the wrong crowd. So that's the problem. You can't always hold parents responsible. But if you looked back and you found out, once they get these kids, if they found out that they were having meetings at the house, somehow the parents had some idea that there was, they were interested in starting some sort of criminal, criminal syndicate, I guess then you could kind of tie it together.
14: They facilitate it, yes. And, you know,
10: yeah.
14: But, yeah. You know, we'll see. I mean, hopefully they'll catch them and they'll get some quasi-appropriate punishment from the juvenile court judge up in Boston.
10: Doesn't the weapon mean that there's a possibility they could move it up a little bit out of the juvenile thing?
14: Well, I think one of them was like 15 years old, so mm-hmm. that one would be possible. I think the other one was closer to 12, and I doubt they'll move that one.
10: Can you imagine? I've had one crazy life. Those episodes are not in there.
11: Right.
10: Like 10 years old. Robbing banks or whatever, getting started.
11: Could the gun be how you get the parents involved, since maybe it was the parents' gun?
14: Well, yeah, exactly. Because if they supplied the gun or they were negligent in supervising, you know, who was, you know, using the gun.
10: Yeah, right. Yeah, right. I mean, it's their responsibility. When you bring a gun into the house, that you're responsible for it. You're responsible to make sure that it's stored properly. If you're working and the kids are at home or whatever, you're supposed to be thinking about that, and it's your job to preemptively make sure that that does not happen, that they can get a hold of the gun.
14: Yeah.
10: Now, maybe they got it somewhere else on the streets, or who knows? We'll find out.
14: I mean, I was reading into the story, and allegedly the parents were having some financial problems.
10: Do they need the $90, though? From hey, go knock on.
14: I wonder if they're doing it on their parents' behalf.
10: Aim higher. Then $90 is going to get you about, what, how many gallons of gas even right now? You're not going to get a whole hell of a lot out of it. So depending on what kind of car you drive. Or, you know, they should have tried to win that $1,000 for gas. It's too late now. Too late now.
11: Today's word is gun.
10: Yeah. Put that gun down. Yeah, just the reason we're laughing and joking. But it's still, for those kids, they weren't harmed, but, I mean... I can't imagine somebody pointing a gun at me at that age. Maybe at that age, maybe you don't even realize how bad it is. Would be the upside. It's like you're not really aware, but that's psychologically damaging.
14: Well, maybe somebody from the community will reimburse the kids.
10: Well, they're doing it again, and everybody's coming, so they're going to make money, which they should.
11: They went back out.
13: Yeah.
11: That's nice.
13: They set it up.
11: I don't think I would have... sold lemonade.
10: Yeah, especially as a 10-year-old, I'd tell my parents, you sell it. You put me out there and things didn't go all that well. I'm going to go play ball.
13: Can we get a loan?
10: Yeah, can we? Yeah, then we'll find out that this is how, who's the most parents? Maybe it was the parents who had the kids on the lemonade stand who needed money.
14: I don't know. Maybe the owner maybe the owner of Mike's Hard Lemonade will intervene and
10: that's right. Let's get everybody drunk on the block. Well, I'm glad the kids are all right, but I'm sure it's psychologically damaging. The next story is from Wired. I think Greg uses it. Is that still around? Wired?
11: Still around?
10: Don't you guys own that? Isn't that part of Vox? No?
11: No, it's Condé Nast.
10: Ah, that's owned by Penske. So basically it's basically all of these things are either owned by the company you work for, Vox, or Penske at Condé Nast, right?
11: No, they're separate. Penske and Condé Nast are still separate.
10: What? I thought he owned Condé. How does it work?
11: He owns...
10: I thought they owned everything.
11: He owns... Penske has Rolling Stone. He collected that Variety, I think.
10: Is he the son of the guy of the Penske from Motorsports?
11: The racing?
10: Yeah. Yes. Who owns the Indianapolis 500? That's just a conversation between me and Greg. You guys don't know. So I was just asking for a little more.
11: Wired? Really? They're still around?
10: Thank you. Thanks for resetting the topic. U.S. law enforcement warns of anti-tech extremism... as AI hatred grows. George, I don't doubt that maybe if you are in the AI industry, maybe you are thinking a little more security, given what, it's not AI, but what happened to the United Health guy. As we have a K-shaped economy, there's going to be a lot of bad feelings toward those if you're broke or whatever. But I think that this is propaganda. I think this is propaganda because they're running into the problem that people don't want data centers and stuff like that. And they're trying to wrap it all together and say, you're all extremist. And this is why we have the right to build things in your neighborhoods that you don't want, because you've all been online and you've been propagandized and we're not going to accept your extremism. That's what I think is going on here. But you can tell me legally what's going on.
14: Well, I mean, you know, listen, with the college grad situations trying to find a job, you know, that's part of it too. And there's been a lot of pushback lately during these graduation ceremonies when they have these AI tech giants
10: that are
14: speaking at the ceremony.
10: But it's interesting though that no one can ever take in the message or digest it. It's always, because yesterday I heard it was China. Now that they're blaming, saying China is on the on whatever mobile services, or and people are just getting the wrong idea. These AI oligarchs are your best friends, and of course China doesn't want you to know. All a bunch of BS. And pretty soon you're going to get to the point, I will predicted here, there will be a class of citizens referred to as AI deniers. I just mark my words, it's coming, because when the people really have a point, but if the people get their way, the oligarchs don't make more money, 9.9 times out of 10, the people get mowed over and the oligarchs get their way. And this is how it starts. You blame it on propaganda, extremism, and then people go, oh, I don't want to be in that camp. Alex Williams says there's better news on I-20 in West Atlanta.
0: That is right, Eric. That earlier crash, it was in the right lane. They had just cleared it. All lanes are back open. 20 westbound, Holmes Drive, exit number 52. So delays out of downtown have quickly improved as you approach that west side perimeter. And right now, heading into Midtown through Northwest Atlanta, 75 southbound at Moores Mill, or just below Moores Mill Road, exit 254. Only two left lanes are open as a Hero unit's hooking up to this stalled dump truck that's been in the center lane. Going to try to get that to the right shoulder. 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Triple Team Traffic, 95.5 WSB.
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10: 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Can anybody take a good guess at what state this next story is going to come out of?
11: Maine.
16: I know.
10: Let's give it to Autumn. I haven't heard from Autumn in a little bit. Yes?
16: Florida.
10: Florida it is. How did you do it? Out of 50, you had 50? That's amazing.
16: I know.
11: She's smart.
10: She sure
16: is.
10: Just
16: that good?
10: Also, she follows the law, obviously.
16: The legal law.
10: Here is only the legal law.
16: Guardvir.
10: Are there any other legal terms that you know?
16: Injunction.
10: There you go. Hey, look at that. This is a breaking story on thesmokinggun.com.
14: Yes.
10: Banana chip bandit busted. So this lady, they say she's finally been apprehended. She went on a crime spree. She's 59 years old. Theft is about $300 worth of banana chips from a supermarket. But this is a Publix near Vero Beach. Here's the thing. These things only cost like $6.50. But she keeps coming in, and she learned a thing or two from Autumn Fisher. Sometimes she does a self-checkout kind of thing. And then they say that sometimes she does pay for the banana chips, but then she doesn't. But this is like a cereal banana, and it's very, very bizarre that this is the one thing. It wasn't like she was stealing a bunch of stuff. She would just steal these $6.50 bags of banana chips.
14: Well, did you see her picture? She's quite the pie wagon, I'll tell you. Okay.
11: The what?
16: Pie wagon?
14: Pie wagon.
11: Pie wagon, okay.
16: I've never heard that before.
10: I never have either.
11: I love it.
14: She's pretty obese, and each bag costs $6, so she got $300 worth.
10: That's a lot.
14: So that's about 50 bags that she stole.
10: I gotta say, I guess she is kind of, because I know Orson Welles did this.
11: A minute.
10: Orson Welles.
11: I did not shoplift.
10: Toward the end of his life, would just go out and buy fabric, like silk, satin fabric, and just he would sew a pocket on the front and just wear it like it was a shirt or something.
11: I made Citizen Kane.
10: I understand that. And she, in her mugshot, she looks like she's about to get her hair cut. Like she has like that, what do you call it? Like a gown?
11: It's a gown. It looks like they arrested her at the
10: honestly,
11: beauty show.
10: You have to see this. She looks like she's about to get her hair cut. And I guess that's her shirt. Maybe she was doing the Orson Welles thing.
14: Yeah, she needed something she could put the banana chip bags in. So.
10: Okay. That's how she got away with the banana chip bags.
11: Don't even like bananas.
10: What do you do in a situation where, because she even said, this is when confronted by police, she said, it's stupid. I don't know why I do it.
1: it's not worth going to jail over, losing my job. You know, but maybe she has some sort of weird mental thing. Would you go into court and say, look, she's got a, we don't need to put this person in jail.
16: She is wearing like a cape.
1: Yeah, but it's not a cape because it goes over like the front.
16: Yeah, like you said, when you go in to get your haircut.
1: Smock. Yeah, a smock. That's the word I'm looking for.
16: Good job.
1: Hair smock.
14: So it could be a mental condition, and they do have classes, you know, when people shoplift or they steal from Walmart
16: or
14: whatever.
1: Can I get Autumn in these classes? Because
11: she quit.
14: Then they get banned. She's banned from that. And she had a prior record from Walmart doing similar activity. Can you believe that?
1: More banana chips?
14: No, I think it was something else.
1: Maybe she goes through different phases.
14: Yes.
1: Maybe she was...
11: What a pie wagon.
1: I've never heard that before. All right, George Stein, have a great week. Thank you very much.
14: Thanks.
1: Alex Williams is watching a crash on 285 at East Point.
0: Yeah, 285 northbound in the inner loop, Eric. It is in the center lane, 285 north, just before you get to Cascade Road, exit number 7. Brake lights there, back to Highway 166, Langford Parkway. You're only going to brake free briefly because you jam up again right at Cascade Road getting up to I-20 where there's trouble that's been moving off to the right shoulder. 285 southbound, the outer loop, a few brake lights scattered about as you leave the Truist Park region down through Smyrna to I-20, the West Freeway. And into DeKalb County, the slowest part I'm seeing 285 south, the inner loop, is from Shambly Tucker Road down to Memorial Drive. 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Triple Team Traffic, 95.5 WSB.
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27: 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Our top local story, a heat index pushing 100 takes a toll on some kids. Atlanta Fire responds to a park to treat children suffering heat-related illnesses. One had heat exhaustion, another an altered level of consciousness, and one suffered a minor nosebleed. All were treated there by EMS. Because it's going to remain hot through the weekend in Metro Atlanta, Dr. Ashley Brulé at Children's Healthcare of Atlanta says keep an eye out for anyone who appears to be struggling.
6: They seem confused. They may not be making sense. They may not be responding to you appropriately. So that's the big red flag that you want to look for. And we worry about that.
27: The CDC recommends staying hydrated and avoiding alcohol or drinks high in sugar and sodium. It is 92 degrees in Atlanta, hot and muggy weekend ahead. What are the storm chances? Meteorologist Christina Edwards has Atlanta Radio's only five-day forecast coming up. Quite a scare today for a Powder Springs couple who says a masked man broke into their home. Police are now searching for the intruder.
7: Police arrived to the home on Marietta Street within minutes of the initial call. Deputy Chief Lewis Defense says his agency requested help from Cobb County Police and SWAT, but once officers were inside, the suspect was already gone. While no one was injured, the residents are shaken.
8: The city of Powder Springs is an extremely safe city. This incident that happened this morning is not something that happens here.
7: He says investigators are actively reviewing nearby video footage to help identify the suspect. In Cobb County, Jonathan O'Brien, 95.5 WSB.
27: The Smyrna Police Department is investigating a stabbing. It comes after police earlier had issued an alert for a large police response in the area of King Springs Road. Police found a stabbing victim and another person barricaded in a home. The suspect eventually came out. The stabbing victim was treated on scene. There's some pushback to Fulton County's plan to stop arresting people for low-level misdemeanors starting next month. Sandy Springs Mayor Rusty Paul says the sheriff hasn't provided many specifics.
9: That's caused a lot of consternation, more because we're not clear when it's going to start and what that really means.
27: And the sheriff's office says in a statement it is committed to a thoughtful and deliberative process with input from local leaders and stakeholders. A manhunt and mass shooting leaves one bystander dead and 10 injured in Midland, Texas. Alex Stone reports a standoff ends with the suspect dead.
25: We just got his name, Victor Villarreal, that apparently he ran from police on Wednesday. They were trying to do a traffic stop from the Department of Public Safety. When they tried to pull him over, they say he ran and fired at officers, but he was able to get away. And they had been looking for him for several days. This morning, tracked him down, went to try to arrest him, and shots were fired. There were a number of civilians who were in the area.
27: MARTA police are on the lookout for Fairgate vandals.
26: Since we started installing the new Fairgates, we've seen an uptick in people damaging the new gates because they weren't used to having to pay anymore. While we were replacing the old worn-out gates that really didn't keep anybody in or out.
27: MARTA Police Chief Scott Crayer says anyone caught intentionally damaging a fair gate will be charged with a felony and prosecuted. About 10 people have already been arrested. A man is convicted on 24 counts of animal cruelty in Fulton County after he's recorded punching dogs in his driveway. The Solicitor General's office reports multiple videos have been recovered of dogs being thrown around and visibly going limp. The Fulton County Police Department did a search and found 23 dogs at Clarence Jones' home in horrible condition. Fulton County Animal Control and volunteers have been helping to provide resources for the dogs. The Pentagon releases a new batch of UFO reports, or UAVs as the government calls them. Reporter Louis Martinez says that's short for unexplained aerial vehicle.
28: The previous two batches that we've seen of videos have come from the military, maybe one or two civilian, but in this case, what we're seeing is more civilian cases. And they deem that the person, the eyewitness, as they call them, to be credible. Nothing that we've seen in the files that are being released right now indicates that these objects are of extraterrestrial origin.
27: It is 5:34. Time now for live team coverage of traffic and weather. In the 24-hour traffic center, it's Alex Williams.
0: Couple of trouble spots in Gwinnett County, Bill. 85 northbound before Indian Trail. Crash has been working in and out of a right lane, keeping you on the brakes as you try to make your way up from Chamblee Tucker and I-285. If you're traveling on Georgia 400 northbound this afternoon, just a tap of the brakes in Sandy Springs, leaving 285 as you head up to Abernathy Road. Then you're off to the races into Roswell and out Alpharetta. 75 northbound, you're also seeing a little bit of volume through Marietta into Kennesaw. Toughest of it is getting past 575, while 575 northbound, that ride is looking pretty good this evening. You're a little slow right around Bell's Ferry, then looking much better as you approach Highway 92 in Woodstock. Next report is in less than 10 minutes from the Trustdale.com Traffic Center. Triple Team Traffic, 95.5 WSB.
27: Now Atlanta Radio's only five-day forecast with meteorologist Christina Edwards.
3: Sweltering heat continues this evening. A few rain showers and thunderstorms possible through the late night hours, then drying out for tomorrow morning, staying muggy with lows in the low to mid-70s. Tomorrow afternoon, partly cloudy with a pop-up shower or thunderstorm possible, high 91. Heat index values for tomorrow afternoon still in the upper 90s. A little bit of relief is on the way on Sunday with scattered rain showers and thunderstorms, highs in the mid to upper 80s. Scattered storms remain in the forecast for Monday and Tuesday with morning lows in the low 70s, daytime highs in the low to mid 80s.
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1: I like that, Craig. Thank you for the backup. I think we have to extend say congratulations to Elon Musk for being the world's first trillionaire.
18: Woo! Thank you, guys. Thanks for having me on the show. Yeah. I'm here in Atlanta, of course, for the World Cup.
1: Yes.
18: Flew down here right now.
1: Very exciting.
18: It's exciting to be the only and the first and probably last trillionaire.
1: Uh-huh.
18: Not that it's, you know, I'm still the humble person you knew yesterday when I was almost a trillionaire.
1: Yeah, so it's not gone to your head.
18: No, but
1: going from being simply the richest person in the world to being a trillionaire, that hasn't gone to your head.
18: No, I did not take a picture of Jeff Bezos, put it in the toilet, and, you know, go to the bathroom on it or anything. No,
1: why would you?
18: Well, yeah, because I win.
1: You're worried about the future. You got a lot of stuff that we're all going to get rich and everything now.
18: Well, a lot. Well, you're all going to get rich, but a lot of things that have been sitting on sidelines. One of my inventions that well, somebody else invented it, but I'm going to put my name on it. It's called Toilet X. And so it's a robotic bathroom you know, assistant who comes in. He'll wipe you. And, you know, if you
1: everybody wants this, right?
18: Turn the page of the magazine. Of course, people take the phone in now.
1: Yeah.
18: But if you know, if it's low, you can charge charge it right in there. So
1: you can put your phone right into the rope, the cord
18: usually hangs over your legs if you're charging.
1: Yeah.
18: Or if it's, you know, by the sink, then it, you know, it stretches out and boom, it goes
1: you're
18: in the
1: real
18: toilet.
1: Problem solver, I'll tell you. So you say that we'll all have a robot assistant, toilet robot assistant.
18: Toilet X, yes. And you know,
1: do they have gum like when you're out at a club and the assistant can bring it with you.
18: It's sort of folded up and put it in your pocket. And, you know, it will, you know, hand you a towel and a breath mint and no tip.
1: Okay. You don't have to worry about tipping.
18: Yeah, see, you know, like those guys, you don't look them in the eye when you're at the strip club. I mean, when you're at a club and you're leaving and you go, hey, would you like a mint? No. He said, I'm just washing my hands.
1: So we'll all have
18: our own
1: toilet robot assistant.
18: Toilet
1: soon.
18: X.
1: This is the future that we're all. Yeah.
2: I can't wait for this one to IP.
11: Hey.
18: That was great. You want to work for me? I'll pay you $10 million a year.
1: Yeah, he loves good, funny people like you. Let me just say that.
2: Not too funny, though. Yeah, you steal any kind of the attention away from him, you're done.
18: Oh, do you think I am Trump?
1: You know, if you think about
2: it, didn't get along.
1: It's ridiculous. This company is not worth $1.17 trillion. It's an absurdity. It's a fever dream that everybody has decided. I think it's like you don't want to be left behind, right? People are afraid that if they follow the facts and see what the valuation actually should be or whatever, then what'll happen is it'll blow up and everybody will point at them, you know, because so many people miss the Amazon thing and so many people missed Apple and all of these, and they're determined now, I'm not going to miss the next one.
18: But those things had products, of course, that were useful for everyone.
1: Well, SpaceX is not the worst of these. Once we get into Anthropic and OpenAI, because as I've said before, and also Google, if you want to, I think Google's doing the right thing. In the middle of all this, they're making $85 billion.

0: it's so bad that Elon Musk said that he has to go back and redo it from the ground up. In memory, the last thing Elon Musk was in charge of, Doge, nobody knows what the hell that was. You certainly can't say we saved X number of dollars. I think without a lot of press, they're hiring back a lot of the people that were kind of knocked out of government. And he told us we'd be on Mars by now. He didn't say we'd be on Mars by now. I think he said we'd be on Mars by like 2021.
1: We're on track.
0: Something. So I just think it's a lot of people are caught up in this fever dream. I don't know what AI is going to end up being. But I do know that this financing is ridiculous. The laws of gravity are not turned upside down. Everything you've ever learned about financing is not suddenly tossed out the window because we have this thing called AI. Things still have to be financed properly, meaning you have to have something called an ROI. You know what that is, Autumn?
2: Roy.
3: Return on investment.
0: Thank you very much.
3: I got scared a little bit.
0: I know. It's all right. See, you're a little shy there. You're a little bit.
1: I don't know, but.
0: You have to have return on investment. And the return on this investment, I mean, if this goes sideways or south, it is going to be the funniest thing. Because when you go back to the initial public offering, the paperwork from a few weeks ago, which is basically the pitch that they were making to all these investors. You know, like something like 16 pages were like really cool photos of rockets and things. Like they're really just, why does that have to be in there? And they're talking about asteroid mining. Don't you want to get in on the ground floor, Greg, on a company that is going to do, and that's the valuation. That's why it's $1.17 trillion. It's not based on the profitable Starlink. It's based on one day he'll be mining asteroids.
2: Well, that's why I bought a fractional share at $25.
0: And I think
4: it's got to go so perfectly.
0: Yeah.
4: And even if it does in the next, I read something, few years, even if it goes perfectly, it's still not going to be valued at what it is.
0: $1.17 trillion.
3: If you have 401k and you're just invested in like the big broad thing of investing, then you're investing in a small portion of it for sure.
0: Oh yeah, and if you are indexed to the NASDAQ, you're going to get even more.
3: Yeah.
0: And that's what I'm saying is now apparently the percentage of it inside of pensions and 401ks is very, so it's not a danger to that system.
3: I asked Claude.
0: It's that system. Well, the AI is going to tell you about AI.
3: She did. She was like, it's not really doing that great. But.
0: No, they do. They tell on themselves. They tell on themselves. The AI will tell you, you know, that they're full of it. But, I think that the real point there is that the risk is being pushed out to the pensioners and the 401ks and also the people who are buying the stock right now. And, you know, so if they bought it at 135, if they invested earlier, they got it even. So by today, if you've put money into all of this for the last few years, basically you can get your money back. Now, the other side of this is that a lot of people are becoming millionaires on the ground. And is he located out of Austin, wherever his SpaceX is? There are literally people, because he pays in stock, a lot of what you pay is in stock, but there are people. Now, let's celebrate this part. There are people, apparently, who are maybe like at the maintenance level, janitors, who turn into millionaires today because part of their pay for the last few years has been in...
5: Wow, more than 4,400 current and former SpaceX employees are expected to become millionaires.
2: Wouldn't you immediately sell the stock and put it into something?
0: I would. If I was, well, it depends on where you are in those 40. Some of those people are in C-suite.
2: Yeah.
0: But if I'm mopping up at night, hell yeah. I was like, okay, I got my million. I'm out.
4: Yeah, I don't know how it works. If you're an executive, obviously you have to file with the SEC so they know it's not in some inside information you're using to...
0: There's a lockout period.
4: ...trade on in the sale. But yeah, if you're a janitor, I don't know how it works. Can you just sell it? Do you have to file?
0: The point being, you would sell it as soon as you could. Because it's for those kind of investors, it's locked up for however many days or months, and then you can sell. But I would sell as soon as I could. Now, if I'm in the C-suite, maybe I'll stick around for a little more.
4: Alex, well, you have so many, you can sell some and then hold on to a bunch too.
0: I mean, Elon, you may have to be going to work tomorrow and dealing with a janitor who's a millionaire. He may not be getting the corners. You know what I mean?
1: I'll hire a new man.
0: Alex Williams sees double trouble on 285 North on the west side.

0: Yeah, first of all, you got a stall on 285 northbound. It's in the center lane of just before Cascade Road exit 7. That's why you're seeing brake lights. A little bit of them from Langford Parkway. I think some good Samaritans, since nobody's shown up to help this guy yet, are going to try to help assist this motorist to the right shoulder. And then you slow again north of that from Cascade Road up to I-20, where a stalled tractor trailer, again, with no help with it, in the right lane right at I-20, exit number 10. So just slow trying to get up through East Point to that west side of I-20. Elsewhere, 285 southbound into DeKalb County. Not a terrible ride this afternoon. We'd like to see that. A few brake lights, though, from Lawrenceville Highway down to Memorial Drive. And 285 east and northbound into DeKalb County. That ride's a little bunched up as well, starting just east of Boulder Crest Road, passing Flat Shoals to I-20, exit number 46. Next report is in less than 10 minutes from the Trustdale.com Traffic Center. Triple Team Traffic, 95.5 WSB.
1: Saturday on the Nightcap with Jared Yamamoto. The biggest urban project the city of Atlanta has constructed in my lifetime took a major leap this week. I'll tell you why it's so significant for our city and cover the latest news of the night this Saturday from 11 to midnight on the Nightcap with Jared Yamamoto.
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13: Stressful.
1: You know that, right? 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
13: Okay, so like I'm not, like maybe to most people, they're like, oh, we're used to that.
1: Yeah, but some people are used to that. But they had so much to cram in, that's why.
13: It's like even the
14: thing.
13: Yes?
14: Sorry, I knew a blind guy that would listen to his phone, mm-hmm. and it would be talking so fast. It was like...
13: Do people just not have any time? It's like,
14: well, he's blind and he can,
13: no,
14: like,
13: I know that, but I mean, you still,
14: he's a, blind, Eric.
13: All right,
1: yeah,
13: you can be.
14: Gosh.
13: I can be, I'm criticizing his habits.
14: You're blind.
13: His habits. How could you digest something? People, I know people. Yeah, I listen to the audiobook on 2 times.
1: Yeah, you
13: how?
1: Can't. You can't digest.
13: That's not how
1: it.
13: Books are written. They're
14: it
13: written
14: depends.
13: To be.
14: Sometimes, if the person is speaking very slowly. And putting too much emphasis.
13: But it sounds better if it's like too slowly and too much emphasis. That makes it, that sounds better?
14: I knew exactly what you said.
13: Knowing what was said doesn't mean that you
14: I
13: got.
14: I felt.
13: Did you feel?
14: I felt it.
13: Did you get it in your soul?
14: It hurt.
13: Yeah.
14: But I liked that.
13: Good.
14: Yeah. Yeah. Yeah. Yeah.
13: I knew you'd like my book. you want to talk about a mistake. Are we done with you after this, Greg Russ? Because you're going to see
1: he's
13: them.
1: He's already done. Yeah, he left.
13: What?
1: He bailed. He
13: didn't even say goodbye.
1: That's how he does.
13: Going to see. He said, what's the Irish exit?
1: Yeah.
13: He doesn't. He's going
14: That's
13: to see the.
14: That's racist.
13: He's going to see the Mets. No, play it's not, because Irish people are white. And you can't be racist
15: not
13: against
15: anymore,
13: white.
15: No, if you see what's coming on that face.
13: Now, you start telling me that I'm being racist against white people, and I'm just going to say I don't know how to do this anymore. Yes,
16: he's gonna. They're playing the Braves.
1: Yeah,
16: so he said he's gonna root for the Mets.
13: Oh, I should have brought that up. I didn't realize that he is going to be a turncoat.
1: Braves are gonna win, so it doesn't matter.
16: Jared was here.
13: Be so oh, long. How dare you! Oh,
16: Harper.
13: Was that Jared in the year 2037?
1: That
13: was
1: very. I can't get high anymore like that.
13: I the register. Should have been in my house last night.
1: Oh, yeah, party.
13: No, it's more like I've really, since I've gotten the outdoor television, which is a ridiculous thing, but I'm spending more time outside.
1: Yeah.
13: I'm getting put. So now I go home, and lately it's been a gummy and a gin and tonic and out back, what, you know, and, you know, it's quite fun. It's, I don't know why we got onto this, but I'm enjoying it, but probably too much. You have to know when you're enjoying something too much.
1: Yeah.
13: That's a very kids. Okay, don't do it. But if you do it, know when you're doing too much of it. Is that a good message or is it a little too complicated
1: no,
13: for the
1: kids? No, I think,
13: kids?
1: Yeah, know your limits.
13: That's a better way to put it. I know my limits. 2 tickets. I'm giving away 2 tickets to see Jimmy Buffett's Coral Reefer Band on Saturday, July 18th at Synovus Bank Amphitheater at Chastain Park. 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Alex Williams says there's double trouble on 285 on the 285 ride through downtown.
0: Yeah, we're watching that ride through downtown, Eric. It's not terrible, which is kind of surprising on a Friday evening, but we do see some brake lights starting 85 southbound just below Georgia 400. You're going to be in the thick of it, merging with I-75 there as you pass Atlantic Station, then sluggish after that down to I-20, 75-85 northbound. That's definitely the slower ride from Highway 166, Langford Parkway, up to Freedom Parkway. Heads up over in DeKalb County. A large structure fire has part of Candler Road shut down just north of I-20. It's causing very heavy delays on Candler Road northbound, so plan your alternates. Maybe Columbia Drive can get you around that. 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Next report is in less than 10 minutes from the Trustdale.com Traffic Center. Triple Team Traffic, 95.5 WSB.
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0: 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Our top local story, a heat index pushing 100, takes aim at some kids at a park in northwest Atlanta.
24: A bloody nose, impaired consciousness, and flat-out heat exhaustion. Several children get treated for heat-related medical emergencies as Atlanta Fire Rescue and EMS respond near Anderson Park. Dr. Ashley Brulette with Children's Healthcare of Atlanta notes heat illness doesn't hit all at once, but when it does,
25: it can truly cause long-term injury to your organs, including your brain. And so that's why we say anytime someone seems not right, they're not acting like themselves, they have an altered mental status, that is a call 911 and start cooling them immediately.
24: Brulette advises taking regular cool-down breaks, hydrating, and seeking out some shade. In Atlanta, Veronica Waters, 95.5 WSB.
0: 92 degrees in Atlanta. The humidity makes it feel much warmer. Will we see storms with the heat this weekend? Meteorologist Christina Edwards has Atlanta Radio's only five-day forecast coming up. This is new at 6 o'clock, a tragedy in Central Florida as five-year-old twin girls from the Atlanta area drown after swimming in a pool at a vacation home in Kissimmee. The Osceola County Sheriff's Office says the girls were part of a family visiting from Georgia. Investigators say four adults staying at the house had gone out to grab food and left a 15-year-old in charge, and that's when the twins were found unresponsive in the pool. They later died at the hospital. The county medical examiner will determine a cause of death. New concerns over Fulton County's decision not to put some people in jail for minor crimes.
26: So far, the sheriff's office has only said they won't accept people charged with low-level misdemeanors, but the specifics haven't been released yet. Sandy Springs Mayor Rusty Paul says that puts local police in a tough position.
27: Police officers start asking themselves, do we really need to arrest these people since there's no place to put them? And if we do take them down there, they're going to be out on the streets in just a matter of minutes. That's real concerning for public safety. safety.
26: In a statement, the sheriff's office says it is working to establish a policy that balances effective jail population management with public safety. Jonathan O'Brien, 95.5 WSB.
0: A warning from MARTA today. If you damage one of their new fare gates, you will pay the price.
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3: 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So I don't think $2.50 is worth having a felony conviction on your record.
2: MARTA Police Chief Scott Crayer saying about 10 people have already been arrested over the past couple of weeks. There are over 12,000 cameras system-wide, many pointed directly at station entrances, exits, and fare gates. These cameras are being monitored 24 hours a day. Sabrina Cupid, 95.5 WSB.
0: A member of the Trump administration believes a deal with Iran is closer than ever, but White House correspondent Selena Wang reports there are some obstacles.
4: Now, this official, though, did caveat that they aren't sure as to whether the supreme leader has signed off on this and did acknowledge that there are some factions within Iran that don't want this deal to go through, but said that those that the U.S. have been negotiating with and who have the authority to make this deal do, in fact, want this to be signed.
0: Police identify the gunman who opened fire in Midland, Texas this morning, killing one person and injuring 10 others. The 45-year-old suspect had been wanted for the murder of a police officer. The suspect is dead after barricading himself inside an abandoned building and firing shots at officers and bystanders. On its 20-year anniversary, a big milestone for the Atlanta Beltline, it now has nearly 17 miles of connected trail.
5: It's the longest stretch of Beltline ever. After crews finished two final segments of the Southside Trail, the project focused on Southeast Atlanta at Pittsburgh Yards of University Avenue to Boulevard in the southwest part of the city. Beltline CEO Clyde Higgs says this milestone is a clear example of how the mission is making Atlanta more connected, equitable, and vibrant. The pass will now make it easier for people to access 400 acres of parks, plus more than 600 different types of trees and plants lining the Beltline call it home. Mary Ryan Howarth, 95.5 WSB.
0: A federal watchdog is warning America's debt is reaching a level not seen since right after World War II. The Government Accountability Office says the government's debt hit $31.3 trillion in April, meaning it owed about as much as the entire U.S. economy produces in a year. It is 6:04. The Von Hessler Doctrine continues in less than 2 minutes. Right now, live team coverage of traffic and weather. In the 24-hour traffic center, Alex Williams.
6: Still watching some brake lights on 85 North, trying to head toward Norcrossville. It's starting in DeKalb at Chamblee Tucker Road up to Pleasantdale Road. Then you're looking great after that as you approach Jimmy Carter Boulevard and make your way into Norcross and Duluth. Southbound's been slow, leaving Highway 316 to the reported debris in the roadway just south of Pleasant Hill Road. And heads up in DeKalb County, still seeing this fire department activity from a structure fire. It's blocking the right lane of Candler Road northbound, just north of I-20. So that is causing some brake lights as you leave I-20 and make your way north toward on Candler Road. No need for an alternate, just be mindful of that. I'm looking for new trouble right now. I-20 westbound in DeKalb County at Panola Road. It's stacking up the ride back to the mall at Stonecrest. Next report in less than 10 minutes from the Trustdale.com Traffic Center. Triple Team Traffic, 95.5 WSB.
0: 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Here's meteorologist Christina Edwards.
7: Sweltering heat continues this evening. A few rain showers and thunderstorms possible through the late night hours, then drying out for tomorrow morning, staying muggy with lows in the low to mid-70s. Tomorrow afternoon, partly cloudy with a pop-up shower or thunderstorm possible, high 91. Heat index values for tomorrow afternoon still in the upper 90s. A little bit of relief is on the way on Sunday with scattered rain showers and thunderstorms, highs in the mid to upper 80s. Scattered storms remain in the forecast for Monday and Tuesday, with morning lows in the low 70s, daytime highs in the low to mid 80s.
0: 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I'm Bill Caiaccio, 95.5 WSB.
13: Correctamundo Caiaccio, hour 4 of the Von Hessler Doctrine begins right now with a hearty congratulations to Kathy Pewter of Woodstock. Won two tickets to see Jimmy Buffett's Coral Reefer Band on Saturday, July 18th at Synovus Bank Amphitheater at Chastain Park. 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I have to say that right now, you know, we have three branches of government. You got your executive, you got your legislative, and you got your judiciary. And right now, the judiciary is saving at least the constitutional republic. I always want to make sure I say they're not saving America, because if Donald Trump had never been born, America would have a basket full of problems right now. So I'm not saying they're saving America. What they're saving is the construct, the foundation, the fact that America is a constitutional republic, which means everything's got to be squared by the Constitution.
8: Yeah, we'd still have a Congress that doesn't do anything.
13: That's what I'm saying. Out of the three, we've got one branch.
8: Yep.
13: What if both the legislative and the judiciary were doing nothing? We'd really be in trouble.
9: Oh, we'd be doing a lot.
13: A lot better, probably, huh?
9: Oh, yeah, absolutely.
13: Do whatever you want. So there's, and there's some backup. So, you know, there was a lawsuit to stop the UFC fight. All right. So Judge's Khan said, no, we're not going to do that. You can have the UFC fight. I said, okay, so that's going to go on. Would have been a little bit odd to have to tear down that ridiculous thing on the White House lawn, the claw. There was also the hold on that what they call the anti-weaponization fund, which is totally unconstitutional, has been extended.
8: You mean the slush fund?
13: Yes. Okay. What people who aren't propagandized and core MAGA would refer to as a slush fund. That's the hold has been extended on that. He's still getting away with something there, which is that I think the other side of the deal was actually worse, given the fact that he is the only person in the history of this country to have ever been told by the IRS, no one can audit you or anyone in your family having anything to do with the last 16 years. I don't know how many citizens of the United States we've had since the founding of the United States, but whatever that number is, exactly one citizen has gotten that deal from the IRS. And guess what, folks? It ain't you and it ain't me. But it is the President of the United States, and it ain't, well, I should say it ain't just him. It's the entire family. If your last name is Trump, and remember that when that deal was made, both of these things came out of the president decided to sue the IRS for $1 billion, the Department of Justice was going to go because of the fact that his taxes were leaked to the media years ago. And the problem is that he's the president that's doing the suing, and the IRS is a department in the executive, so he's the boss. So in effect, he was suing himself. These deals came out after it became obvious from a judge that he was about to throw it out for exactly that reason. You can't sue yourself. And so before the judge threw it out, Trump said, we got to settle. So he settled with himself. He got the slush fund. But then he also got this other part. And because of the slush fund getting all the headlines, no one's talking about the fact that he's the only person in history of this country to be exempted from audits. He and his family, for the last 16 years. It's never happened before in history. And so because we're talking about the slush fund, we're not talking so much about this other thing. Now, eventually, I think the courts will knock that down too. I hope they do. But then something else happened today. Supreme Court ruling, 9-0. Trump was not a part of the case. The case had nothing to do with Trump. But because of the 9-0 Supreme Court ruling in this other case, Trump's plan, are you familiar with what he's doing down in Florida? It's called the Grand Conspiracy. So down in Florida, where he has friendly judges and friendly prosecutors, what he's trying to do is go after all of what he considers his political enemies. So like Comey, Obama is involved. They've got a grand jury down there. They're giving all this evidence to of the case is that is going to be made is the Grand Conspiracy against Trump in his first term. Russiagate, all this kind of stuff. Now, however you feel about the merits of that, Russiagate, I believe, was every bit as ridiculous as the idea of the rigged election in 2020. I know the media goes on one theory, conspiracy theory, but the idiotic conspiracy theory that Vladimir Putin got him elected the first time because Russia bought $100,000 worth of Facebook ads is absolutely absurd. And another, you know, but however you feel about those things, we're talking about the strategy was that you could find this place in Florida, indict all of these people, and then you could try them in Florida because that's where the investigation headquarters were. Okay, there's this case, and I'm not an expert in it, but I'm going to kind of break it down to what happened and why it breaks his entire plan. So there's a guy who apparently gave state secrets to Saudi Arabia. Then he got paid for it, I think like $300,000. So the FBI was investigating him, and they go to Seattle, and they are knock on his door. It's like, hey, explain this $300,000. So this guy, while they're there, he goes upstairs and creates a fake document receipt for the money, prints it out, brings it downstairs. So what he's really in trouble for, even though the Saudi Arabia stuff, the real crime here was the fact that he faked this invoice and gave it as a receipt. Well, he did that in his house in Seattle. They wanted to try him. I think that they were headquartered in San Francisco, but they weren't in Seattle. They were making the case, just like what Trump is doing down in Florida, is, well, no, we want to try him where the prosecutors are and where they put this case together. And so that, this guy from Seattle, he takes it to court and says, hey, wait a minute, this is not legitimate because I wasn't tried in the right jurisdiction. So that went all the way up to the Supreme Court. 9-0. Comes back that says, no, you have to try people in the districts, in the regions of where the crime actually happened, not where the investigators put together the crime itself. Now, what that means, and it's 9-0, and Elena Kagan, who wrote the, you know, whatever.
8: Majority.
13: Well, the majority was all 9 of them. So there's no, she points out that not only is that guaranteed in the body of the Constitution, but also the Sixth Amendment. So there's 2 times in the Constitution where you are guaranteed, because you have to get a speedy trial, you have a right to a speedy trial, but you also have a right to a trial of your peers. And generally, it's considered your peers would be the people that are in the region that you live in, that are around you, that deal with the same things on a daily basis that you do. So it's 9-0. So you can't say it was a liberal thing or it was this thing. Trump's name was not on this particular case. So you can't say, oh, they were going after Trump. It just so happens this 9-0 thing says the whole thing that they're trying to do down in Florida, which they call the grand conspiracy case. Literally, they're trying to take Obama, the grand conspiracy.
8: I'm all right.
13: And now it is completely falling apart. If you want to go after Comey, you got to go to D.C. because that's where you say the crimes happen. If you want to go to Obama, you have to do D.C. If there's somebody else, it's somewhere else. You got to go where they are. So it didn't have Trump's name on it, but the whole thing he was trying to do in Florida gets collapsed by this, and he can't do it that way. So he'll individually have to go after people wherever they say these crimes were done. Most of them would be in the D.C. area because it was his first term, and even the people in the media that he doesn't like were probably there in the D.C. area. So again, just to put a, you know, we do have 3 branches of government, and thank goodness for the founders who didn't give us 2, because if we only had 2, then one would be steamrolling over the other. But I guess if you have 3 branches, one, you're just hoping one's going to have a spine in hard times. So I may agree with the particulars of this case or that case or disagree, but I salute the judiciary. They are the only branch of the government that is actually stepping up and saving this constitutional republic. Alex Williams says there's a stalled big rig on 285 in West Atlanta.
0: Yeah, he's been hanging out here for over an hour with no help, Eric. It's 285 northbound, the inner loop, right at I-20 exit number 10, right lane taken out there. You're slowing back before Cascade Road, where on 285 north before Cascade Road, we had an earlier stalled tractor trailer, or excuse me, a stalled vehicle that cleared out of the center lane. I had been looking for a crash in DeKalb County on I-20 westbound at Panola Road exit 71, and as I found it, it was able to clear out of travel lanes, so the delays that stretch back to Evans Mill Road should start to improve. And on I-20 eastbound, you're just tapping the brakes in the work zone between Wesley Chapel and Panola Road. 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Next report in less than 10 minutes from the Trustdale.com Traffic Center. 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
13: Man to man. Oh, you looked at it. Doesn't count.
32: It only says the song title.
13: George Clark, you don't know no Blur. You don't know no Blur. You're too busy with your heavy metal obsession.
32: I'm a fake heavy metal fan.
13: I know you are. That's why I keep bringing it up. Do they know it? Do you think do you feel it when you're at a heavy metal show? Well, everyone's looking at you like...
32: No, no. I mean, if I go to a show, then I really like the band. I'm not going to shows pretending to like the band.
13: But you're not going... But you're not listening?
32: I had somebody like hit me up on Facebook and was like... listed a ton of bands and told me to check them out and which ones do you love of these, and it was like,
13: you don't know what you're telling me. Now there's got to be good stuff in there on that list, right?
32: There's
13: good stuff,
32: but it hit me. I was like, I like the bands I like, but I'm not the heavy metal guy.
13: But you wanted to be a few weeks ago. There was a moment, why don't you admit it? There was a moment where you decided, you know what, maybe I'll be the heavy metal guy.
32: The metal bands I like, I love, you know?
13: Okay.
32: And I think I was coming at you, and we have to find
13: We've hugged it out.
33: Oh, did you guys argue in the podcast?
13: No, he punched me in the face, and he told me that I'm not giving enough respect to heavy metal.
33: And Stefan just stood there and let him beat you up?
13: Yeah, Stefan was laughing and smiling the whole time.
34: He was like, yes, finally.
33: Yes.
13: Somebody stood up to this jerk. That's what he was thinking. Well, at least I'll say this about George Clark. He knows his place. Usually.
34: Makes a hell of a cup of coffee.
13: No, George Clark understands how this all works. Like, would you say for the things that you want to do, and now you've got a show with Tim Andrews on Sundays, and I think this is an opportunity, but you feel like this is, you know, you've been here a while, but it's still kind of like you're not at entry level, but you're on the ramp and you're thinking more about what are the opportunities in front of me? Like, how can I take what I have now, working with the Von Hessler Doctrine, working with Tim Andrews on the weekend, and parlay this into something bigger? You're not expecting that this is going to make you a millionaire, right?
32: Correct.
13: It's an opportunity that you can take advantage of. So
32: I know that.
34: Yeah.
32: This is not going to make that.
13: Yeah. That's just called reality.
33: You don't
34: radio?
33: Know that. It could happen.
13: It's happened before.
33: He could go big time in syndication.
13: That's a possibility.
32: That's true.
13: Art director, this is a crazy story. But I'm assuming this person's young, so I understand it on that level. You know this show, this movie Obsession?
32: Yes.
13: It was made for $700,000, give or take. At this point, it's made $200 million? I mean, it's it's over $100 million.
33: I think it's headed toward 200.
13: Okay. It's in the universe of 200 million.
32: Oh, over 242 million.
33: Yeah.
13: Was made for less than $1 million. Art director who made $6,741 on Obsession is going viral. She went viral to complain that she had only made less than $7,000 on this. She says, I was more than the art director. I was a gopher. I ran here, there, and everywhere. And so she's complaining, and she's complaining to the union, even though she's not a member of the union.
34: Oh.
13: And she's basically trying to kind of start a whole movement and be this leader. Hey, people, if you're getting screwed by the film industry, follow me, blah, blah, blah, blah, blah. Ending her career.
33: Oh, yeah, she's done.
13: First of all, by the way, they didn't know it was going to make $240 million when they financed it for less than $1 million. There are ways. I mean, you signed some sort of contract about what you were going to be paid. You know, she complains.
34: And what you were going to do. And if you went outside the scope of that you
13: right,
34: did that.
13: Right. And she also said that they didn't even pay for her fuel back and forth. Okay, but.
34: Well, write it off on your taxes, girl.
13: Right.
33: You could have said I was an art director on this huge film.
13: Thank you.
34: Yeah, exactly.
13: You parlay that into the next 10 jobs. I was the art director on that movie that was made for less than $1 million. She does not realize that she is kissing probably some number of millions of dollars away, at least hundreds of thousands of dollars over the next two or three projects that she was sure to get. By having this on her resume, now who's going to hire her? It really is but maybe she's got that. Could be she's just young and naive, probably.
34: Yeah.
13: I don't know how old
34: yeah.
13: she is. So it could just be she's young and naive. Or she has this kind of like, I'm going to change the world and I'm going to be the.
34: Again, young and naive.
13: I'm going to be Janet Hoffman. Or Hoffa. I was going to say Janet Hoffman. Yeah, like I'm going to start this whole thing. You know, if you sue your employer, if you have the best case in the world or you don't, whatever, the concept, I'm going to sue my employer, should go along with, I'm willing to never work in that particular industry again. Because that's going to follow you. And so the people who don't hire you for what the next project for her or for anybody listening who sued their employer... Guess what? They're not going to tell you that's the reason why, because they could get in trouble for that. So they're going to come up with a reason. They don't have to hire everybody who comes in. They'll come up with a reason that they didn't hire you, which will be a lie. Once you sue one employer, you'd better hope for a very good payday, whether you're right, completely in the right or not, because suing your employer means... Basically, you'll never work in that industry again. Hey, let's give away, how about some more tickets? It's a Friday. I'm feeling crazy. Two more tickets to see Jimmy Buffett's Coral Reefer Band on Saturday, July 18th at Synovus Bank Amphitheater at Chastain Park. 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Alex Williams says traffic is bunched up on 85 South in Duluth.
0: Yes, sir. And I can tell you why, Eric. There had been some debris in multiple lanes, 85 southbound, just below Pleasant Hill. Looks like traffic's moving a tad better, but it's still a rough ride leaving Highway 316 as I see some people getting out of that right lane. Elsewhere, looks like we got new trouble in DeKalb, 20 West before Panola Road, exit 71, keeping you slow out of Lithonia. And on the West Freeway, 20 eastbound, there's been a crash working in lane 20 East at Riverside Parkway. That's why you're seeing the brake lights leaving Lithia Springs into Cobb County over there towards Six Flags over Georgia. 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
20: At 6:30, I'm Bill Caiaccio. 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Our top local story, a family vacation in Central Florida ends in tragedy for an Atlanta area family. Five-year-old twin girls died after swimming in a pool at a vacation home in Kissimmee. The Osceola County Sheriff's Office says the girls were part of a family visiting from Georgia. Investigators say four adults staying at the house had gone out to grab food and left a 15-year-old in charge. And that's when the twins were found unresponsive in the pool. They later died at the hospital. The county medical examiner will determine the cause of death. It is 91 degrees in Atlanta. Brutally hot for the weekend. Will that bring any storms? Atlanta Radio's only 5-day forecast with meteorologist Christina Edwards is coming up shortly. A heat index pushing 100 takes a toll on some kids at a park in northwest Atlanta today. Atlanta Fire treats kids suffering heat-related illnesses. All were treated on scene by EMS. Because it's going to remain hot over the weekend in Metro Atlanta, Dr. Ashley Brulette at Children's Healthcare of Atlanta says keep an eye out for anyone who appears to be struggling.
1: Some people will feel like their heart is racing. You can have either no sweating or profuse sweating. Excessive thirst, feeling like your heart is racing, nausea, vomiting, headaches, things like that.
20: The CDC recommends staying hydrated and avoiding alcohol or drinks high in sugar and sodium. Powder Springs police are on the lookout for a home intruder.
5: Residents in the home on Marietta Street called 911 around 3:30 this morning, telling dispatchers that someone was in their home. Powder Springs Police Deputy Chief Lewis Defense says officers were on the scene within minutes.
6: We have members of our agency, the Powder Springs Police Department and Cobb County, out there investigating the crime scene and trying to see if there's any physical evidence that we can collect.
5: Defense says they are currently reviewing nearby video footage to help identify the suspect. In Cobb County, Jonathan O'Brien, 95.5 WSB.
20: Smyrna police are investigating a stabbing. It comes after police earlier issued an alert for a large police response in the area of King Springs Road. Police found a stabbing victim and another person barricaded inside a home. The suspect eventually came out and the stabbing victim was treated at the scene. One person is dead, 10 are injured after an active shooter situation in Midland, Texas. Mayor Lori Blong says the gunman who had been holding SWAT teams at bay is dead.
7: We've received this information based on the confirmation of a robot and a drone footage.
20: The suspect identified as a 45-year-old man who had been wanted in the murder of a police officer. There's some pushback to Fulton County's plan to stop arresting people for low-level misdemeanors starting next month. Sandy Springs Mayor Rusty Paul says while the sheriff says it's about addressing jail overcrowding, he says this is not a new issue.
8: The county's known for quite a while. They are under consent order. They know the jail's a challenge and a problem, and they have the constitutional responsibility of providing that service to the cities and the other governmental entities that provide police services.
20: The sheriff's office says in a statement it is committed to a thoughtful and deliberative process with input from local leaders and stakeholders. It is match night for Team USA. Reporter Christian Cordero is in Los Angeles where the Americans face off with Paraguay in the World Cup tonight.
9: Even just walking around the stadium and around the city of Los Angeles, which we know has a huge international community, you really see the passion starting to come out and people just really excited for this tournament to kick off here on home soil. Of course, today you also see a lot of Team USA, and it should be really exciting to kick things off here. We are going into the tournament expected to win our group, and we've heard from the boys who say that they are carrying that pressure with a lot of pride. They know what's at stake.
20: As the Georgia Bulldogs prepare for their first appearance in the College World Series in 18 years, superstar catcher Daniel Jackson has been selected as the winner of the Dick Houser Trophy. It's given to the National College Baseball Writers Association Player of the Year. Jackson and the Bulldogs meet Texas tomorrow night in the College World Series in Omaha. It is 6:34. 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Alex Williams.
0: Hey, Bill, a little bit better news. Southwest leg of the perimeter, the earlier stalled tractor trailer that was in the right lane has cleared everything back open. 285 northbound, the inner loop at I-20 exit number 10. Don't forget that stretch of 285 will once again be shut down tonight. I believe it's tonight through tomorrow morning for some construction there, so look out for that. Elsewhere, I found the trouble in DeKalb County. It is a stall right in the center lane, I-20 westbound, Panola Road, exit number 71. That's why you're seeing the delays from the mall at Stonecrest. And looking for new trouble, 285 south, the inner loop at DeKalb below Chamblee Tucker, bunching up the ride out of Doraville, passing I-85. Next report is in less than 10 minutes from the Trustdale.com Traffic Center. Triple Team Traffic, 95.5 WSB.
20: Now Atlanta Radio's only five-day forecast with meteorologist Christina Edwards.
12: Sweltering heat continues this evening. A few rain showers and thunderstorms possible through the late night hours, then drying out for tomorrow morning, staying muggy with lows in the low to mid-70s. Tomorrow afternoon, partly cloudy with a pop-up shower or thunderstorm possible, high 91. Heat index values for tomorrow afternoon still in the upper 90s. A little bit of relief is on the way on Sunday with scattered rain showers and thunderstorms, highs in the mid to upper 80s. Scattered storms remain in the forecast for Monday and Tuesday, with morning lows in the low 70s, daytime highs in the low to mid 80s.
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13: Don't worry, Tim. Apparently, there still will be some Wendy's restaurants in the year 2027.
33: Well, I won't be going to them.
13: He was just freaking out. He was like, yeah. I'm reading that all the Wendy's are going to be gone.
33: Everything
13: 2027.
34: My spicy chicken sandwich.
13: They are closing down 300 to 400 underperforming U.S. locations. That sounds like a lot, but it's only 7% of their domestic footprint.
34: Wow.
13: So says AI.
33: The one in Tucker closed over a year ago. It's very depressing, but I hear they're going to put a Whataburger there.
13: All right. I've never done that. I've never been to a Whataburger.
33: I haven't either. They're too far away.
34: Aren't they in California?
33: There's a couple here.
13: They have a good reputation. But then let me just say about a place like Wendy's, which, you know, have let themselves just slide. You know, I was my thing, Wendy. You know, you could be like, hey, there's a McDonald's people, Burger King. It was really cool to be the Wendy's guy.
34: Took over.
33: Yeah.
13: Is that what happened?
34: Yeah.
13: Well, they're sold out.
34: Wendy's guy didn't go to college.
13: Dave Thomas. He used to say hamburger when he was in his...
33: A good hamburger.
13: You know, and I don't know about all over the country, but I think what happens where Chick-fil-A's are, and we're in Chick-fil-A country right here, we're at Ground Central. We're Chick-fil-A Ground Central here in Atlanta. And I think what happens is they get all the best employees because they have incentives. They know how to do it.
34: They pay them right.
13: There's a great moment, you know, every year where they have signs in the drive-through of all of their employees that are going to college and whether they're graduating, they're doing this, whatever. They know how to get the best. They somehow Chick-fil-A gets the only kids who were raised in such a way that they want to do a good job when they go to work. And there's none left for anybody else once Chick-fil-A gets them. Because my thing with most of these places, these fast food places, you know, sometimes the food quality is dipped, but it's not so much that. It's always the service. You get this idea that the person who is talking to you on the drive-thru and the person that you're dealing with when you pull up just simply does not give a damn. And that's the opposite of service.
34: It's the opposite of their only job.
13: Yes, but they don't want to have the job. And, you know, let me tell you something that young people understand. Nothing gets between them and doom scrolling. And if you think a job is supposed to do that, then they're young and enlightened and you just don't understand. The doom scrolling is part of my journey. I was taught that my journey was 100% the only thing that mattered. So excuse me, employer, but you'll work around my doom scrolling. Thank you. Mm-hmm.
1: I won't say any names, but we've had trainees on the board where you're kind of confused. Like, aren't you training for the job? Yeah, like, what are you doing?
13: It really is.
34: But they're on their phone?
1: Yeah.
13: Oh, absolutely. Yeah. I've said this. It's because we get more and more people, and I try to be as friendly. I try to be the friendliest person. You know, you may not think about this, but if somebody's in the building for only 2 or 3 weeks and they move on to do something else, they're still going to have an opinion of the host of this show or the quality, word of mouth or whatever. I always try to be nice to anybody that's around. And what I've found in the last 4 or 5 years is that it is impossible to wave at your coworkers because they have to see that you're in the room first. You walk in and you look around, and you know, the newsroom is large and the people behind the glass are over there. And then to my left, I've got the newsroom. I've got a

0: Yeah, and the thing is, I have never pulled up to a drive-thru and seen somebody.
1: I'm saying,
0: you have?
1: Oh, yeah.
0: I think that they should, but then they would say, well, I'm not going to go to work then, because, again, you got to understand things from the point of view of the other person. You're old, I'm young. Okay, maybe I feel sorry for you for not being as enlightened as my generation is, but in my generation, what we know is 100% of the most important thing is, this is my journey. I control my journey. Now, if you want me to work for you, you are going to have to work around my habits that are part of my journey and my narrative and my story. Problem is, if you got, 30 employees, now it's okay, which journey am I on? Who am I? It used to be all 30. Did you see the sign? Yeah, while you're here, you're bending toward Wendy's. The deal is at the end of the week, we're going to pay you for that.
1: I'm going to give you a hamburger.
0: You want a hamburger?
2: Right up to guy.
0: And it's too bad, because Wendy's is a place that had, they came into the fast food hamburger.
2: Fast casual?
0: No, they're not fast casual. Oh, yeah. I think they're fast food.
2: They were, I think, more when they had the buffet. And
0: yes.
2: The,
0: and then they expanded.
2: Area.
0: They had that atrium-like sunroom thing. Yeah, because they realized, hey, you know what? People will stick around. There was a feeling. You walked into a Wendy's. You weren't at a five-star restaurant, but you knew you were at Wendy's. And the thing about these fast food restaurants, the reason that they can work is, you may be in a different city, and then you're like, but I'm going to go over here because I know what a McDonald's hamburger is going to taste like. It tastes the same in Phoenix and in Boston and Atlanta. And so there was that kind of thing. That's gone out the window because you don't know what crew you have. But it goes back to probably like everything right now. A lot of the problems that we're having is parenting. If you're not teaching your kid, you're going to have to compromise with this world.
1: Yeah.
0: You're going to have to compromise with this world so many more times than you want to. Or you're just going to check out and live off the grid and, like I see these guys on YouTube build their homes into the earth or something. I don't know. And live there. I don't know. But if you want to take part with society, a lot of it is compromise. And most of that compromise you're not going to want to do. But you do it because there's a greater goal that you're trying to get, and that's delayed gratification. And as you're saying, delayed and gratification, they might look up from their doom scrolling and say, I don't understand that concept. This machine gives me dopamine every 30 seconds. Now you as an employer have to work around that, or I'll just stay home. Alex Williams says downtown delays are improving.
3: Not often we get to say that, Eric, but that is definitely the case. If you're traveling 75, 85 northbound, that was the worst of it for most of the afternoon. Now I'm just seeing moderate volume Langford Parkway up toward Peachtree, Pine Street, and southbound 85 southbound, a little crowded south of Georgia 400 and on to 75, 85 south as you make your way down past North Avenue. Looks like earlier trouble might have cleared up into DeKalb County. Delays still trying to improve behind it. There was an earlier stall, I-20 westbound before Panola Road. It is gone, but the brake lights are still back toward Lithonia Industrial Boulevard. I expect those to quickly improve now that we're getting later into the evening. And don't forget, 285 north and southbound shutting down again tonight at 9 p.m. between MLK and Cascade Road on the west side. It will last until 5 a.m. tomorrow morning. 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Triple Team Traffic, 95.5 WSV.
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7: Autumn. I say that so you can get all the way from here to Baltimore. Is she not in her closet? Sometimes she thinks the show's over before it is. It's
8: on Fridays. I don't know what happened.
9: We should have a toilet flushing sound.
7: Yes. So Autumn's coming back now. Yeah. The old Archie Bunker.
10: Oh, I hate Meathead.
7: Oh. Well, then I won't ask these questions about, does she watch The Real Housewives? I know she's into something that had, whatever universe, the Bravo. Are they in the Bravo world, The Real Housewives? I don't know.
9: Maybe.
7: Because I'm a guy.
8: I believe so.
7: Well, how do you say this last name? Giudice? I've heard of these people.
9: Guidice, that's how
7: Guidice,
9: I
7: Teresa, both her and her husband have been in prison.
9: Yeah.
7: Since they've been on The Real Housewives.
9: They're cool people.
7: Is she still on The Real Housewives after this prison time? Well, now the daughter, Melania GDC, whatever her
10: they
7: name is.
10: They named her after my beautiful
7: well,
10: wife.
7: Probably not.
10: Loving wife.
7: Now she's been busted. Assault charge. She's at the University of Tampa. And apparently she beat up her boyfriend or something. I don't know. It's under domestic violence. It's all that I know. But out of the three of them, I don't know, are there other siblings in this family or is this it? Because All three now have been booked and charged for something.
9: Somebody has to take the mantle.
7: Yeah, somebody. And you could tell she's being raised as a vapid reality star. I mean, just...
9: Which one are they from?
7: Just, you know, Real Housewives of New Jersey.
9: Oh, God.
7: Can you see that she's already... And, you know, and she's... she posts things looking really, really nice in these outfits. And she's... You know, these influencers are always... Or, you know, the reality types. Like, living my best life. Yeah, you 20-year-old nepo baby. How hard is it for you to live your best life?
9: I think that's...
7: You know who's not living their best life? Somebody who lives in an apartment complex with a dog, two kids, a wife who won't shut up.
9: Well, maybe.
7: Doesn't know whether or not they can pay the phone bill. But here you are, you privileged little thing.
9: They used to call each other...
7: Living my best life.
9: They used to call each other dumpster juice on that show. Like the women would fight. And that was the one that I would watch back in 2015 because I thought it was funny. Just the way they
7: yelled
9: at each other.
7: Just yelling at each other. Well, then don't the producers just get them drunk?
9: Yeah.
7: And then there's... how are the Real Housewives, Real Housewives of Atlanta? Is that still going on?
9: Is it?
7: Boy, if they cancel that, Rodney Ho's got nothing to write about. He gave up on radio years ago. You get rid of the reality shows. He's got nothing to write about.
9: He saw Jane Lynch today. He ran into Jane Lynch today. I saw on
7: Instagram. She making something here? Some comedy? By the way.
9: The game show.
7: Yes?
11: Real Housewives of Atlanta still on air.
7: Still going. Oh, good. Rodney Ho is safe. He's got some
9: real grandma.
7: Got something to write about. Well, they change him every once in a while. They don't allow him to get icky.
9: Okay.
7: Once they get icky, they got to go. By the way, getting back to Obsession and back rooms, you would hope that, because isn't it great to see the Disney empire go down, that some young 20-year-old director made back rooms for $20 million, and that made over $100 million or something like that. You got Obsession for less than $1 million, makes $240 million. And I'm all for that, because it says, yeah, maybe some youth, some young people, some different stories. They're not sequels. It could be a good thing. Maybe we'll bring back that middle class of movies that is gone now, the $40 million comedy or something like that. And I was getting my hopes up, and then I thought, no, what's going to happen is we're going to get a bunch of movies that look like Obsession and Backrooms for the next year and a half or 2 years, right? They're not going to take the point. You know what? Maybe people don't want a 900th crappy Star Wars movie. Maybe they want something different that's fresh, got a different angle.
11: They already gave the Obsession guy Texas Chainsaw Massacre, which is, you know.
7: Of course.
9: Yeah, but that'll be a reboot. He'll do a good job with it.
11: I think I agree, and I'm actually, that'll be cool, but it is them just taking these guys and shoving them into the stuff that's existed.
7: They already knew they were going to make that movie. Now they'll give it to him rather than going to him and saying, what's in your mind, man?
9: Yeah.
7: What do you want to do next? What story you got going?
9: The Kansas Chainsaw Massacre.
7: Wasn't that just rebooted in like...
9: It's been rebooted at least four times.
7: I've never seen the original. The
9: original's good.
7: I like the director. He's the same guy who made the first Poltergeist.
9: And Dennis Hopper needed money, so he's in the sequel.
7: All right, but I can't watch. I know about that story, and I just can't watch people get chopped up. It's just not my thing.
9: How about eating?
11: Me and Tim.
7: Oh yeah. You're going, thank you. This guy, you got yourself a good partner here. You just let me off the hook.
11: I just sounded a little bitter, and then we talked about the Obsession girl, and I just want to say I'm very grateful for the opportunity, and...
7: As you should be. You're safe. So, Tim, what's the story? It's the Sunday.
9: The Sunday Show with Tim Andrews featuring George Clark.
7: All right. Why don't we just change it to Tim and George?
9: Going to eventually.
7: All right. That's Sunday at?
9: 6 p.m. to 8 p.m., right before Dr. Joel.
7: Yeah. He's got a great lead in now. I'm here. The show's great. You guys are doing a great job.
9: Thank you.
7: People should tune in. Well, this is what I hear. So I hear.
9: Word on the street.
7: Word on the street is the show is great. People should tune in. All right. Never turn around a green-lit project, Tim Andrews. All right.
10: I want money.
7: That music there is telling us two things. Shut the hell up and get the hell out and stay away for a couple days is what's telling me. And you know me. I do what I'm told. I'm a good citizen like that. Shelley Winter is up next. He's got a great radio show for you, as usual. I'm going to take the weekend off. I hope you all have a great weekend. We're going to come back and do this again Monday, 3 p.m. You're all invited to join us. But until then, continue on your journey. Don't piss off the genie.
12: 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And checking on trouble 285 south, the inner loop in the cab, just south of Chamblee Tucker. That's got you bunched up leaving I-85. And then heads up in Bartow County, north of Cartersville, crash in two left lanes, 75 north past Cassville Wright Road. 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Alex Williams, Triple Team Traffic, 95.5 WSB.
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12: It is 7 o'clock. I'm Keith Cromwell. This news is brought to you by Trajan Wealth. Well, our top story, we had feels like temperatures climbed to 100 degrees across metro Atlanta. In fact, it still feels like 95 here in Midtown Atlanta. And those humid temperatures sent firefighters and paramedics to a northwest Atlanta park to treat several kids.
23: A bloody nose, impaired consciousness, and more. Several children are evaluated and treated for heat-related medical emergencies as Atlanta Fire Rescue firefighters and EMS respond to 98 Anderson Avenue. Atlanta Fire Rescue says one child had heat exhaustion, another an altered level of consciousness. One more patient suffered a minor nosebleed. All were treated there by EMS. Atlanta Fire Rescue notes temperatures are rising across the region and they're urging people to take precautions against heat-related illness. In Atlanta, Veronica Waters, 95.5 WSB.
12: And we still have at least one more day of this heat.
24: I'm WSB meteorologist Christina Upwards. Partly cloudy, hot and humid Saturday with a high of 91. The humidity will make it feel more like the upper 90s throughout the day.
12: It is 90 degrees still right now in Midtown Atlanta. Again, feels like 95. Meteorologist Christina Edwards is back with us here for the rest of your weekend forecast. Now, it does include some storms. We'll have an update here coming up in just a few minutes. Well, word tonight from Central Florida that two twins from the metro area died after drowning in a swimming pool. Now, this happened as the family was on vacation in Kissimmee, Florida. Investigators say four adults staying at the house went out to grab some food. They left a 15-year-old in charge. That's when the twins were found unresponsive in a swimming pool. They later died at the hospital. Now, police are still investigating tonight. Well, also tonight, still no arrests in a Powder Springs home invasion.
25: Police arrived to the home on Marietta Street within minutes of the initial call. Deputy Chief Lewis Defense says his agency requested help from Cobb County Police and SWAT, but once officers were inside, the suspect was already gone. While no one was injured, the residents are shaken.
26: The city of Powder Springs is an extremely safe city. This incident that happened this morning is not something that happens here.
25: He says investigators are actively reviewing nearby video footage to help identify the suspect. In Cobb County, Jonathan O'Brien, 95.5 WSB.
12: Well, an update on gas prices tonight. They're beginning to come down across most of Georgia. The average price here now $3.78 a gallon. That's almost a quarter lower than this time last month. AAA, though, says the prices could still increase depending on that situation with Iran. By the way, Texas has the cheapest average price for gas, $3.56. The most expensive, California, they're paying $5.78 on average for gasoline. Well, fight night at the White House now less than 24 hours away. Here's correspondent Mary Bruce with the details.
0: More than $60 million has already been spent to prepare for this event. The UFC says they are footing the bill and will actually lose $30 million on all of this. But this is also a massive marketing opportunity for them. And President Trump himself is financially entangled in the UFC, owning significant stock in its parent company. And his administration has also announced new partnerships with the UFC, the State Department launching a sports diplomacy program with them.
12: All right, it is now 7:03, and that means it's time for live team coverage of traffic and weather. Let's get an update on the roads tonight. For that, we go to the 24-hour traffic center. Isabella Rodriguez standing by.
1: Good evening, and right now we're seeing trouble on 285 southbound the inner loop in DeKalb County. That trouble is at I-85, and that's slowing you down as you make your way past I-85 and towards Tucker. And we're also seeing some trouble up in Cartersville on 75 northbound at Cassville White Road. Two left lanes remain blocked. 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From the Trustdale.com Traffic Center, Triple Team Traffic, 95.5 WSB.
24: I'm WSB meteorologist Christina Edwards. Partly cloudy, warm and muggy for the rest of this evening. Temperatures will slowly cool to the low to mid 70s for tomorrow morning. Tomorrow afternoon, an isolated rain shower can't be ruled out. Otherwise, partly cloudy with a high of 91. Heat index values closer to 100.
12: It is 89 degrees right now in Midtown Atlanta. Feels like 95. We've got 90 degrees right now in Tucker. 91 still down there in Peachtree City. Next news update here comes your way at 7:30. Though breaking news anytime it happens. I'm Keith Cromwell, 95.5 WSB.
2: Oh, good. 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

0: Hey, it's the Shelley Winter Show, live, local, topical, and relevant. And so I am doing this opening segment because I came in to do the show and I left my headphones at my station, my desk, where I was conducting an early interview for the show. So I am going to do this opening segment without headphones unless Carlin is good enough to go get them. They're in the newsroom on in the desk there. So Shelley went to show topical, relevant, and all that good stuff. And so I want to start here, ladies and gentlemen. So there's news breaking. There's news breaking that has Ted Cruz, senator from Texas. Let me tell you, Ted Cruz, U.S. senator, endorsing Rick Jackson for governor in Georgia. And I thought to myself when I saw that news, because it's big news. It's big news. Big news that he is endorsing Rick Jackson. And I thought to myself, what does Ted Cruz know about Rick Jackson? Like where did they cross paths, right? Was it in the halls of power in D.C.? Like, were they friends for many years? Do you know Rick? Like, how did they ever cross paths? Because there's nothing in any of the information that I was sent that this rally is going on Monday with Ted Cruz. There was nothing that was ever sent out that said how they knew each other. It just says, thank you. It just says that Ted Cruz is endorsing Rick Jackson. I thought to myself, wow, that's strange. Rick Scott, I kind of understand because Rick Scott's in Florida and Rick Jackson's business operates in Florida. So I get that. I get that. But I don't understand how they met Ted Cruz and Rick Jackson. And so I thought, this is interesting. And then I thought, why would I care? Like, why do I care that Ted Cruz is endorsing Rick Jackson? Right? And then I remembered back to when Gavin Newsom came here to talk about Keisha Lance Bottoms. And I said the same thing. This is big for Keisha Lance Bottoms because it's Keisha Lance Bottoms. She's a former mayor. But what does Gavin Newsom know about Keisha Lance Bottoms? But then I remembered. Keisha Lance Bottoms worked for the Biden administration, and she was part of his domestic policy team. So she and Gavin Newsom had play interaction before, because Gavin Newsom was a governor of a major state like California, a blue state at that. And she was working in the White House of a Democrat president. Her job basically was to go around the country and get the Democrats fired up about the policies that the Biden administration wanted to get done. So Keisha Lance Bottoms and Gavin Newsom would know each other. But how does Ted Cruz know Rick Jackson? Now, they may know each other, but enough to endorse him. Enough to say, hey, Burt Jones is not right for Georgia. We need Rick Jackson. Like, how do you know him that well to do that? And then it occurred to me, as a billionaire businessman, you gave to Ted Cruz. That's how Ted Cruz has to return the favor, because Ted Cruz has clearly been donated to by the Rick Jackson PAC or political activities before he ran for governor. So it's a money deal. That's how you know Rick Jackson. He donated to your campaign at some point in time. I'm sure he did. Now you're saying, oh, yeah, well, let me come endorse you. I don't know if you'll be a good governor. You sound like the other guy. Cut state income taxes, make Georgia good for job creation, which it already is. All those things are already in play, but you're going to continue to do the same things. And why don't I just keep the guy that's there? That's already done it. I don't know. Maybe that's just me that thinks like that. But I'm thinking to myself, okay, so that's how Ted Cruz comes to endorse Rick Jackson and then comes here for a rally. Donations. Plain and simple. Let's call it what it is. pay to play. Now, I'm not saying that Rick Jackson gave Ted Cruz money to come here. I'm telling you that Rick Jackson probably donated to Ted Cruz at some point while Ted Cruz was running for Senate once or twice. And now, hey, can you come endorse me? Sure. You gave me the max. No problem. And there are people still out there saying, I need Rick Jackson as governor. Like, there's still people arguing with me. I like Rick. Don't tell me that I'm wrong. No, I'm not telling you you're wrong. I just need to know why. Why? And many of the people that like Rick Jackson are kind of anti-Trump. Like, they're not loudly anti-Trump, but they've never been Trump supporters. But they're going with the guy who's running as Trump without the endorsement. It's very strange what I'm seeing going on in Georgia. It's absolutely the strangest thing I've ever seen. And now I'm supposed to say, ooh, Rick Scott and Ted Cruz are endorsing you for governor? And that's supposed to say, oh, yep, that's making up my mind. It's really crazy, my friends. You vote for who you want to vote. I'm waiting to Tuesday. The whole week went by. I planned on voting early on Monday to get it out the way. And the week just literally got away from me. So I'll be getting up early Tuesday morning. I'm filling in for Mark Arum Tuesday morning. When I get off at 12 noon, I'm going to go vote and then come back to the station because I'm doing my show 7 to 10 on Tuesday election night. So I have to vote on Tuesday. But it's very strange. Why do I care? Why should anyone care that Senator Ted Cruz is endorsing Rick Jackson? And how do they know each other? And how do they know each other well enough to say, hey, let me give you my endorsement and fly to Georgia and head up a rally for you the day before Election Day? How's that at all possible? Except, I can only assume, probably correctly, that at one point in time, you donated to a Ted Cruz campaign. And that's pretty standard operating procedure for people who are simply, literally buying a seat. And I don't understand how patriots, like conservatives, like real conservatives, say that's okay. I really don't. It's beyond me. It's beyond me how real conservatives, I'm not talking about the fake ones. I'm talking about real conservatives who say, I'm all for $100 million being dropped into a race to buy a governor's seat. Like, that's not conservative to me. And then the same people will scream about out-of-state money. It's baffling to me. Listen to this. Now, this is who endorses Burt Jones. He was on a tele-rally last night, and this is what he had to say.
1: But he was a fantastic Lieutenant Governor. Burt is my complete and total endorsement.
0: Think we can start from the beginning?
1: For this position of governor.
0: We'll start from the beginning, ladies and gentlemen.
1: He was a fantastic Lieutenant Governor. Burt is my complete and total endorsement for this position of governor. Going to be a great governor. As you probably know, Burt is not only a leader of courage, he's also a Georgia football legend. He's actually a legend, and he was one of the best players on the SEC championship team. He is a winner at everything he does, and he's going to be a winner as governor, and the people are going to really love him. He's a very special man.
0: So, ladies and gentlemen, I end this opening segment with this. I'm a card player. You're sitting on two senators. I call your two senators, and I raise you the president of the United States. It's the Shelley Winter Show. We'll be right back. 404-872-0750. 1-800-WSB-TALK.
2: From the Trustdale.com Traffic Center. We're still seeing some trouble in Cassville. That crash on 75 northbound past Cassville White Road still has downing two left lanes, and that's causing delays as you leave the Cartersville area. And we're also still seeing delays on 285 southbound, the inner loop past I-85. That's going to slow you right down as you make your way towards Tucker. 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

0: and relevant, my friend. So I want to tell you, you've been hearing, I got to tell you what's going on. First of all, tomorrow, now here's the thing. So first of all, I need everyone out there that knows Joseph Wilson and Terry Bolin. They're getting married tomorrow. Now, if you haven't been invited, don't get mad. Don't get mad. But, you know, just understand it's limited space. But if you know Joseph Wilson, our very dear brother Joseph, he's marrying a beautiful woman. Actually, Outkick this coverage, but don't tell him that. He's done very well for himself because Terry is a beautiful, beautiful, beautiful woman. They're getting married tomorrow. So I'm emceeing the wedding, but I don't know if that means I'm doing this like I'm doing the vows. Right. So I'm preparing myself. I've written some things down just in case. But I know I'm like the MC of the reception and everything. Right. And I'm very excited about it. And if you're invited, if you're going up there, I know many of you that listen to the show know Joseph and Terry. They're getting married tomorrow. And so I'm very excited to MC and hopefully maybe kind of be play minister. I can marry people. I could sign the thing at the end and then they could take it to the justice of the peace. And the Justice of Peace will accept it. The state will accept it because I'm an outstanding Georgia citizen. I have my award right there on the table. So my signature carries some weight. So if they want me to marry them, if they don't have a minister, I think they probably do. But just in case, I can do the vows as well. That's tomorrow. And then also, I need to shout out a dear friend of mine. She's my sister. Her name is Amisha Harding. I've known Amisha, a good 20 plus years. And she's a dear friend and sister of mine. My mom absolutely loved Amisha while she was alive, much like my mom loved everybody she came across with maybe one or two she did not like, but she really, really loved Amisha when she was here. And Amisha's mom, her name is Juliet Harding. So if you know Juliet Harding, wish her a happy birthday. I believe she's like 35. She turned 35 or something like that. I saw pictures on social media, Carlin. And Miss Juliet is stunningly beautiful. I'm kind of questioning. Amisha's beautiful too, but I'm kind of questioning who's the mom and who's the daughter in this situation, because Miss Juliet is fine as all get out. So happy birthday, Miss Juliet. God bless you. And just know in your heart that you did an absolutely stunningly wonderful job, with Amisha. She is as good as the day is long. And she is a lot of our friend and confidant, and she protects us. She really does. And she's good people. So happy birthday, Miss Juliet. And Joseph and Terry, I will see you tomorrow. I cannot wait. It's going to be exciting. When I called Joseph, I said, what should I wear? You know, Carlin? And he said, I'm going to have shorts and a golf shirt on. And man, I just shouted for joy. I'm like, all right, that is a wedding right up my alley. And I thought to myself, you know, I really thought to myself, I said, you know, if I ever got married, I'm not really going to get dressed up. I don't want to get dressed up. Like, if God presents me with that, you know, that person that to marry at this late stage in my life, I really want to do it like Joseph and Terry. Like, totally, like, yo, why are we putting on suits in the hot sun? Like, this makes no sense, you know? Like, I'd like to get me, like, a pair of shorts, nice shorts. Maybe I'll buy new shorts. You know, I'll buy a new outfit, if you will, new shorts and a shirt. But the whole suit and tie and getting everybody on a wedding party and suits and ties and it's 90 degrees outside, it doesn't make any sense. Let's fly to someplace. Everyone wear what you want. You can come in a bathing suit. You know, that's how I want to do it. No rules, because the pictures are all going to be the same anyway. Like, oh, but what about the pictures? What about them? What about them? So shout out to Terry and Joseph. Let me tell you, two of the nicest people. Joseph's been a friend of mine for many years. He's listened to my show every stop of my career, and he is a what we call a mensch. He is a good man. In where I grew up, Joseph is my homie. It's my homie, my brother, my guy, my dude. So I can't wait to that wedding tomorrow, and happy birthday, Juliet Harding. I do want to touch on something, though. This weekend, oh, by the way, Southern Exteriors. Remember I told you southernexteriors.co? Go to their site now. They came by to do my gutters. Let me tell you something. Okay, I've been living in this house close to 4 years. I think we just made, I might have just made four years, just maybe this May or June. And I've never cleaned the gutters. And let me tell you, these guys went up on the roof to clean the gutters, and it was literally mud. They were spraying mud out of the gutters. It's a wonder any rainwater came through those gutters of mine. I tell you all of this to say this. I'm a city guy. I'm not a house. This is the first house I've lived that I've lived in. I've been in apartments all my life. Other people handle these things, and I'm not ashamed to say that. I'm raised in the city. Rolling the garbage down took me a year and a half to remember that the garbage guys come every Tuesday. I'd look at the garbage. I wonder where the garbage guys are. Oh, that's right. I got to roll it to the curb. Like, all of that was foreign to me. I took the garbage down to the basement. The garbage men came and took the garbage away in my entire life. So shout out to Southern Exteriors. And don't forget D. Geller and Son. Their Father's Day Whiskey and Watches is going on today and tomorrow. So make sure you shoot up there. I'll be going up to D. Geller, stopping by there before I go to Joseph's wedding. I'll be stopping by there after Car Guy Show tomorrow. So if you're around, I'll be going to the Sandy Springs D. Geller and Son just to check out some new watches, have a couple, because I'm doing a wedding. I can go up there drunk. Like, I can show up to Joseph and Terry's wedding a little tipsy. So I'm going to get some whiskey at D. Geller and Son this Saturday. So meet me up there after Car Guy Show tomorrow about 1 o'clock, the Sandy Springs location. But if you got nothing to do, come on out, Whiskey and Watches with D. Geller. And shout out to my guys that came to my house from southernexteriors.co to do my gutters. When I saw the mud, I mean, it was literally, they were throwing mud. They were taking their hands and tossing the mud out of my gutters. That's probably not a good thing. So I'm so happy that they came out. We'll be right back. 404-872-0750. 1-800-WSB. The U.S. is playing, who is the U.S.? Paraguay in the World Cup. I'll talk about that coming up. Also, I want to talk about gambling and prediction markets, because some of you are anti-gambling, but you still support the administration who supports prediction markets. All of that is next. We'll be right back.
1: 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Chris, we're barreling through 2026, but it's still early, and that means it's still a great time to get organized in your financial life. And here's the good news for folks listening out there. Hoffman Financial Group is here to help with that, aren't we?
2: Yeah, so we make it simple, right? 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
7: It is 7:30. I'm Keith Cromwell. Our top story, well, a family vacation in Central Florida ends in tragedy for an Atlanta area family. 5-year-old twin girls died after swimming in a pool at a vacation home in Kissimmee. The Osceola County Sheriff's Office says the girls were part of a family visiting from Georgia. They arrived at the residence last night. Investigators say four adults staying at the house had gone out to grab some food and left a 15-year-old in charge, and that's when the twins were found unresponsive in the pool. They later died at the hospital. The county medical examiner will determine the cause of death. Bill Caiaccio, 95.5 WSB.
4: Feels like temperatures today climbed to near 100 degrees across parts of Metro Atlanta. In fact, right now it still feels like 94 here in Midtown Atlanta, and that caused several children to experience heat-related illnesses at Anderson Park in Northwest Atlanta. Now, one child suffered from heat exhaustion. We're told two others suffered from other heat-related impacts. All the children were evaluated and treated by EMS at the scene and are recovering tonight. And this heat isn't over.
5: This is WSB meteorologist Christina Edwards tracking sweltering heat for the first half this weekend, then scattered storms arrive by Sunday.
4: We'll get an update on that forecast from Christina here in just a few minutes, plus that Sunday storm threat. Well, if you are using MARTA this weekend, be warned. If you damage a fairgate, you will pay the price.
8: Anyone caught vandalizing fairgates at MARTA stations will be arrested and face felony charges.
9: It sounds like a minor offense, but this is a felony. So I don't think $2.50 is worth having a felony conviction on your record.
8: MARTA Police Chief Scott Crayer saying about 10 people have already been arrested over the past couple of weeks. There are over 12,000 cameras system-wide, many pointed directly at station entrances, exits, and fare gates. These cameras are being monitored 24 hours a day. Sabrina Cupid, 95.5 WSB.
4: Well, word tonight, Ebola cases in the Democratic Republic of Congo have surpassed 600 as the outbreak continues to spread. Meanwhile, in neighboring Uganda, there's been 19 new confirmed cases there as well. All this as soccer fans flock to the United States for the World Cup. So should Americans be worried?
10: This is not COVID or measles where it's going to be airborne spread. Ebola transmission really requires close contact and exposure to bodily fluids, usually if you are a healthcare provider or you're a caregiver.
4: Now, that's medical correspondent Dr. Alec Patel. Now, our airport is one of four here in the United States that has enhanced screening for Ebola for those entering into our country. Now, so far, though, there's been no confirmed cases of Ebola in the United States. Well, it's one of the hottest IPOs of recent history. SpaceX went public today.
11: The company's controversial chief executive, Elon Musk, watched the ringing of the opening bell at the NASDAQ exchange from SpaceX headquarters in South Texas, saying he originally didn't give the company much of a chance.
12: I told people this. I said, look, we're probably going to fail, but, you know, we should give it a try, because if there's not a new company that enters space, we will never be a truly space-faring civilization.
11: In its stock market debut, SpaceX was offering 555 million shares at $135 apiece. Jim Ryan, ABC News.
4: Well, you heard Jim mention there it opened at $135. Well, right now it stands at about $167. Now that's up over 20%. All right, it is now 7:33, and that means we've got live team coverage of traffic and weather. Let's check in on the roads. And for that, it's the 24-hour traffic center and Isabella Rodriguez. Hey there.
13: Hey, and we have an update for your ride through Alpharetta. There's a crash on Georgia 400 southbound at McFarland Parkway, that's exit 12, that's blocking two left lanes and causing slowdowns. We're also still seeing that ongoing crash in Bartow County, 75 northbound past Cassville White Road, that's exit 296, blocking two left lanes. 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From the Trustdale.com Traffic Center, Triple Team Traffic, 95.5 WSB.
5: This is WSB meteorologist Christina Edwards. A mix of sun and clouds for this evening. An isolated rain shower or thunderstorm can't be ruled out, but staying muggy with lows tomorrow morning in the low to mid-70s. Tomorrow afternoon, partly cloudy with a high around 91. Heat index values in the upper 90s. Scattered rain showers return on Sunday.
4: We got 88 degrees in Kennesaw, still 90 at the airport. 88 here in Midtown feels like 95. We'll have another news update for you here coming up at 8 o'clock. Though I'll bring you breaking news anytime it happens. I'm Keith Cuomo, 95.5 WSB.
0: Shelly went to show. When we come back, I'm going to take your calls, 4487-20750, 1-800-WSB-TALK. And I'm going to break down, did you know how much money was spent in the Georgia Republican primary? We're going to talk about it next. 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
0: Shelly went to show live, local, topical, and irrelevant, my friends. So let's go to Ellis really quickly. Let's go, Ellis. Hey, how are you? How are you, Ellis? I apologize.
18: I'm doing spectacular, Shelly, and thank you for taking my call. And, you know, I'm just so excited for what's about to happen here in the United States, but especially in Atlanta. With this, you know, today, of course, the Team USA is kicking off at the World Cup, which is major. But all of that's coming here to Atlanta, and we have the big election on Tuesday, followed by a special session to redistrict. I'm hoping that they redistrict 14-0 for the Republicans, Brian Kemp. And then we have World Cup. So it's one of the most exciting times to be in Georgia.
0: Absolutely. Great call, my friend. Great call. And I love the way you did that. That's a great call. And the first 2 days of the week, I'm filling in for Mark Arum from 9 to noon. So
18: well,
0: during
18: who's filling in for you?
0: Yep. So I'm very excited. A guest host, yep, for Mark Arum. Yep. He's out of town. But great call,
18: Elsa. Who's filling in for you?
0: Oh, I have no idea. I never know.
18: All right. Well, I'm going to send you my name because
0: right.
18: That might be a good
0: not
18: opportunity.
0: Not to me.
18: But I'm wishing you the best, my brother.
0: Thank you, brother Ellis.
18: God bless.
0: God bless you, my friend. You know, they have spent, let me tell you something. You know, this is fascinating to me. Greg Bluestein just dropped this on Twitter. Rick Jackson's campaign spent $89.9 million since February. Since February, $89.9 million since February. $21 million was spent This is an additional. In addition to the $89.9 million, $21 million was spent attacking Burt Jones. $21 million poured attacking one guy. And all told, that's $111 million. Now, remember, the $89.9 million was spent since February. February, March, April, May, June. 4 months. $89 million. And I'm thinking to myself, like, it works. Money works. Don't tell me how you want to get money out of politics. Don't tell me how you, oh, out of state money. You don't live in a, don't tell me anything like that. I don't want to hear it. You can be swayed by advertising. There's no Googling. There's no I did my research. None of that. None of that. You got a bunch of advertising thrown at you, and you said, yeah, give me that. You can't convince me otherwise. Because here's the point I'm trying to make right now to every single person. You loved Burt Jones before Rick Jackson got in the race. You had nothing bad to say about Burt Jones. Nothing. Nothing. When they polled the race without Rick Jackson, and Burt was in the 60s and 70s, and now all of you are like, oh yeah, I don't really like him. I think, You know what that means? That you're easily manipulated with advertising. And that's good for me. RJ's Auto Parts Plus in Marietta, D. Geller and Son, Southern Exteriors, Cars for Kids, Butler Lexus South Atlanta. Use them all. Yay. You haven't done your research. You don't have facts over feelings. You remember all of that stuff? I used to hear this all the time from my side. Facts over feelings. You're liberal tears. Now a guy drops $89 million since February. You're all like Rick Jackson, like sheep. Like, Rick Jackson, Rick Jackson, Rick Jackson. I can't get enough of Rick Jackson. And I'm like, huh? Isn't he saying the same thing Burt's been doing? Is he saying the same thing Governor Kemp and John Kennedy and everybody else in the state senate and the state house on the Republican side has already done? Lowered property taxes, lowered state income taxes, made Georgia a great place to do business? Is that already being done? How do you spend $89 million and convince anybody to vote for you by saying what's already been done by the guy you're running against?

0: 972-0750, 1-800-WSB-TALK. Call me and tell me, how does that work? How do you like somebody for 4 years as lieutenant governor? And then all of a sudden, the rich guy jumps in. It reeks of kind of, you know, I don't know what's that word where women sell their bodies. It reeks of that. Well, I'm going to the highest bidder. I'm going to take my vote to the highest bidder. Ooh, he's got money. I'm going to vote for him. Ooh, I'm going to sleep with him. He's got money. Ooh, you liked Burt Jones for 4 years. Like you supported him. The early polling that came out earlier in the fall with Burt, Chris Carr and Brad Raffensperger, Burt's in the 60s. This guy drops $89 million and all of a sudden you're like, oh yeah, give me him. I need him. And I can get if he was running and saying, hey, Mr. Jones wants to lower your property taxes. I think that's a bad idea. I'm going to raise him. No, he's all the ads say he wants to do all the things that have already been done. So you're head of the Senate with his lieutenant governor. You've done all the things that your opponent is running on. And I'm thinking to myself, how is this even working? And then you're bringing in Senator Ted Cruz. And I'm like, how is that a connection? It's, I don't know, ladies and gentlemen. I don't know. I just think we're in strange times. We really are in strange times. And at some point, let me tell you, at some point there's going to be a well-funded $89 million Democrat that's going to run. And none of you Rick Jackson supporters, win or lose on Tuesday, will be able to step out on social media or anywhere and say, we need to get money out of politics. Nope, you won't be able to say it. Not with me, because I'll call you out immediately. Be like, really? That's what you think now? I don't know. I just come from a school of thought where a really, really rich person should not be able to buy an election. I'm not sure that the founders really designed this system for that. You know, I'm really not sure that they did it that way. I'm not sure when they sat around and they thought of this beautiful, this experiment, this great American experiment. I don't think they sat around and says, you know what? The guy who's a billionaire, he should always win because he has the most money. He should be able to spend as much money as he can of his own money because it's his own money. He should be able to do what he wants with it when he wants, and he should be able to buy the governor's mansion. Or the presidency. You know, one of the reasons why I love Trump in 16 and 20? Because he didn't spend a whole bunch of money. He didn't hire a whole bunch of consultants. He just went around and did his thing. That was one of the best things about him. He didn't have all these handlers. He didn't have people telling him what to say and how to say it. Ooh, we're a little too angry, so let's put a truck and a new shirt and dogs and kids in the ads. It's just, I don't know, man. Maybe I've been too close to watching the sausage made. It's turning me off. Maybe that's it. But I don't know how it works. It's a Shelley Winter Show. 448-720-750, 1-800-WSB-TALK. When we come back, I'm gonna take Tracy from Athens to find out why. What's the allure? And is she being sold propaganda to the tune of $89.9 million? We'll be right back.
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8: 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We have an update for drivers in Alpharetta. That earlier crash on Georgia 400 southbound at McFarland Parkway has now cleared. All lanes are back open and the delays are improving. We're also seeing delays improve in Bartow County. That crash on 75 northbound past Cassville White Road has also cleared, and those two left lanes that were initially blocked have now been cleared. 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
9: Shelley with the show, live, local, topical, and relevant. We'll get to this prediction markets and gambling in just a second. I want to go to Tracy from Athens, because I asked people, as you know, what is it? So go ahead, Tracy from Athens. Why are you voting for Rick Jackson?
10: Hey. Hi, Shelley. I have several points I want to make.
9: I just want to ask you, why are you voting for Rick Jackson?
10: Well, that's not why I called.
9: It says here she wants to vote for Rick Jackson and not Burt Jones.
10: What you asked was, you know, are you being like sold out or whatever with all this advertising? Are
9: right.
10: you being
9: are you
10: bought?
9: No. Are you falling for the propaganda?
10: No. No, I throw away all the political mail I get.
9: Okay.
10: I don't listen to the ads because they drive me crazy.
9: Okay.
10: The thing that's really been, the very first thing was, and I listen to you every night to hear who you're endorsing and about the candidates.
9: Right,
10: and
9: right.
10: The issues and stuff. But, you know, the thing that really first got me was that Burt Jones, the close affiliation with Trump. Like, it was just all about Trump and Trump endorsing him. And
9: right.
10: I don't know. That
9: no, I get that. I get that. So how do you feel about Jackson running through the primary with ads making him sound like he's Trump? Like, actually saying, I'm just like Trump. What did you think about those ads?
10: He does say that.
9: I mean, he spent millions of dollars saying that. And did you notice something very clever that his team did? And you have to pay attention. Burt Jones has run the same ads that he's run since the beginning. I'm endorsed by Donald Trump. I want to continue to cut your property taxes. I want to continue to cut state income taxes. Rick Jackson ran out here in February, March, and April as Mr. Trump. Have you seen an ad like that since?
10: Since? Oh.
9: No, you haven't.
10: No, I don't think so.
9: No, you know why? Because they ran those ads to get the people, the pro-Trump people, on their side in a primary. They got them. Now they got to move. Now they're moving. They're shifting away from Trump to Kemp and more nice granddaddy. And this is all a play. Mm-hmm. And when you have $180, $90 million to do it, you can do that. Let me say one more thing. You have to ask yourself one question, Tracy, and I'll let you go. I'm not let you go, I'll let you talk. But you have to ask yourself one fundamental question. Who is Rick Jackson? As a politician, who is he? Is he Trump-like?
10: He's not a politician.
9: Well, no, I'm saying he is a politician because he's running for governor. So who is he?
10: Yeah.
9: Who is he? Right? Who is he? Is he Trump-like? Oh, I'm like Trump, and I'm going to be like Trump. And is he going to do the same things that Governor Kemp and Burt Jones have already done? Lower property taxes, lower state income taxes, and bring more businesses here, which is ads say now?
10: I think he's going to be more like Kemp.
9: More than Burt Jones? The guy that worked with Kemp?
10: Possibly.
9: How is it possible to be more like... Hold on.
10: I have a question.
9: Okay, go ahead.
10: I have a question for you. Why has Kemp not endorsed Burt Jones?
9: Because Brian Kemp... Let me answer this for the 100th time, and I need you to listen to me. Because Brian Kemp said way back in the summertime, when he said he wasn't going to run for Senate, they asked him that question, are you going to endorse in the governor's race? He said, no, I'm staying out of the governor's race, period.
10: I think there's a reason.
9: So let me ask yourself this. He hasn't endorsed anybody in the lieutenant governor's race. In the lieutenant governor's race. He hasn't endorsed anybody in the state senate race. He hasn't endorsed anybody in the, what's the other race that's up for grabs? Labor commissioner. He hasn't endorsed anybody in any race except Senate. And you know why he's done that, Tracy? Because he's putting his political capital behind the Senate seat. And he's letting everyone else fight it out. And then when the winner comes out, that's what you do as a politician. Brian Kemp's not Donald Trump. He's not going to run out here and endorse 50 people for office.
10: He's using all his political capital
9: behind Derek Dooley. That's it. That's why he's not endorsed Burt Jones. But it's fascinating that everyone asks, well, why isn't he endorsed Burt Jones? And no one asks, why isn't he endorsed John Kennedy or Greg Dolezal or any of the other people that run?
10: You're right. I didn't think of that.
9: No, most people don't. You know why? Because of money being spent. Most people won't ask that question. Well, why hasn't he endorsed him if he's so good? Well, a lot of people are good that he hasn't endorsed.
10: Yeah. Well, there's two other things I just wanted to mention to you. One is I voted for Chris Carr the first time, and now he's endorsing Jackson, and that does carry some weight with me.
9: Do you know why he's endorsed Jackson? Can you ask yourself? So there's another question I should ask you before I go to my answer to you just now. Why didn't Brian Kemp endorse Chris Carr?
10: Yeah, I don't know. I mean, I needed Brian Kemp to endorse somebody. Like, I was waiting. I was
9: right.
10: hoping.
9: I get it.
10: But,
9: so
10: and I did do. Right. I did a lot of research.
9: I know you did. You sound like you did. And you know, sometimes we talk and we're kind of, you know, informing and entertaining at the same time. So sometimes, you know, I say things. So, but so,
10: I have to remember
9: so
10: that.
9: don't take it from the heart. Take it from the head. But
10: okay.
9: Let me ask you this before I have to go to break. But before I go, let me ask you this. You said that Chris Carr endorsement of Rick Jackson means a lot to you. Why do you think Chris Carr endorsed Rick Jackson?
10: I don't know. I mean, I know what I think.
9: Well, what did you think?
10: I know what I think, which is just me thinking, and that is he more closely aligns with Rick Jackson.
9: So then if he more closely aligns with Rick Jackson and Chris Carr never ran an ad saying he was like Trump, how does he more closely align with Rick Jackson when Rick Jackson ran probably $25 million in ads saying I'm like Trump?
10: All I'm saying, I don't have.
9: Have you voted yet, Tracy?
10: Back it up. Yes, I have.
9: Oh, okay. All right. Well, I'm voting for Burt Jones.
10: You're going to try and change my mind?
9: I was going to try and change my mind, but if you've already voted, I'm going to vote for Burt Jones and we'll cancel each other out.
10: How much money has Burt Jones spent? You don't have to tell me. You maybe can talk
9: Greg Bluestein, Burt Jones has raised and spent $37.7 million to $89.9 million.
10: Yeah.
9: Yep.
10: Okay.
9: All right.
10: Well,
9: God bless you,
10: we'll
9: Tracy.
10: See.
9: Thank you for listening,
10: you,
9: my
10: God
9: sister.
10: Bless you God, too.
9: God bless you. Thank you for listening. And let's see what happens on Tuesday.
10: Yeah, I'm anxious to see.
9: Yep. Have a wonderful evening. God
10: Bye.
9: Bless. Bye bye. What a great call. Great call, Tracy. Woo! I love radio. We'll be right back.

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4: It is 8 o'clock. I'm Keith Cromwell. This news is being brought to you by Moncrief Heating and Air Conditioning. Well, our top story is the heat. Feels like temperatures climbing to near 100 degrees today. Matter of fact, it still feels like 94 here in Midtown Atlanta. Now, because of those high temps, some kids had to be treated for heat exhaustion at a Northwest Atlanta park today. Since it will stay hot this weekend in the metro area, Dr. Ashley Brolet at Children's Healthcare of Atlanta says, keep an eye out for anyone who appears to be struggling.
5: They seem confused. They may not be making sense. They may not be responding to you appropriately. So that's the big red flag that you want to look for. And we worry about that.
4: Now, Dr. Brolet recommends staying hydrated, seeking out shade or even the air conditioning, and avoiding alcohol and drinks that are high in sugar or caffeine. And we have at least one more day of this heat.
1: I'm WSB meteorologist Christina Edwards. Partly cloudy, hot and humid Saturday with a high of 91. The humidity will make it feel more like the upper 90s throughout the day.
4: We'll check back in with Christina Edwards, meteorologist Christina Edwards, here in just a few minutes. We'll look at the rest of your weekend forecast, which does include some storms. That's coming up here in just a few minutes. Well, meanwhile, elsewhere, it's been a long night of violent storms across parts of the Midwest. As correspondent Alex Perez reports, there have been 20 tornadoes.
6: Conrad Jefferson and his wife Ebony Gowans in disbelief.
7: Not having a clue. On what it goes with.
6: Their family lost their dream home in seconds. At least two of the tornadoes from the outbreak so far are rated EF3 with wind speeds of at least 136 miles per hour.
4: In other news, an apparent drowning in Florida claims life of two twin girls from Metro Atlanta.
8: A family vacation to Central Florida ends in tragedy. The Osceola County Sheriff's Office received a 911 call from a rental home in Kissimmee for two children located in a swimming pool unresponsive. Deputies and firefighters began CPR, but the girls later died at the hospital. The family arrived at the house last night. Investigators say four adults staying at the house had gone out to get some food and left a 15-year-old in charge, and that's when the twins were found in the swimming pool. The medical examiner will determine the cause of death. Bill Caiaccio, 95.5 WSB.
4: Well, Fulton County is set to stop accepting people arrested for low-level misdemeanors beginning next month, but Sandy Springs Mayor Rusty Paul says the sheriff hasn't provided any other specifics.
9: That's caused a lot of consternation, more because we're not clear when it's going to start and what that really means.
4: Now, in a statement, the sheriff's office tells us that they are committed to a thoughtful and deliberative process that with input from local leaders and other stakeholders. While the Atlanta Beltline is celebrating what it calls its biggest accomplishment since construction on the trail began in 2005.
10: The Atlanta Beltline calls it the U, as nearly 17 miles of nonstop trail are now connected with the completion of the South Side Path from McDaniel Street at University Avenue to Boulevard. Mayor Andre Dickens says 36 neighborhoods are now linked, and more than 20 Atlanta public schools have access to the miles of trail. Beltline CEO Clyde Higgs says 20 years ago, this was just a vision, but now there are more trails completed than not going through and around the city. Mary Ryan Howarth, 95.5 WSB.
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